0: Well, LeBron is ahead of Steph.
1: Yeah.
0: Hey, Sonny. He made even more. Why would we worry about whether LeBron makes 15 or 50? And no one's offering him 50. No one's doing that. He knows that. That can't be what's driving him at this point. What is? I don't know. But there's a reason everybody keeps talking about it, I feel like.
1: Yeah. We'll see.
0: 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Always live on the free Odyssey app and coming to you live from the Laughing Monk Studios. Bleacher Report and many other outlets have carried the writing of the great Eric Pincus through the years. He is the one who recently wrote and predicted a two-year with a player option, $30 million deal that brings LeBron James to the Golden State Warriors, and he joins us now live on the River Islands guest line. Hi, friend. How you doing?
2: I'm doing great. Thanks for having me.
0: Yeah, we're excited that you're here. So why'd you write that, Eric? What do you know?
2: Why'd I write that? My editors asked me to write. They said, predict. They said, where do the big names go? Where does LeBron go? Where does James Harden go? Et cetera, et cetera. And so my job is to try to reason it through. It involves a certain amount of talking to people in the industry, be it agents, be it, you know, competing executives with other teams, and also looking at the numbers and looking at the realities of each situation. And, you know, chance for LeBron and Steph to play together, I think, is compelling. He lives in LA. I mean, I'm sure he has, you know, multiple homes throughout the world, but, you know, stay relatively close to LA, same time zone, and, you know, easy to get back and forth from LA, and chance to close out his career with Draymond and, you know, Jimmy Butler once Jimmy's healthy. And Steph, I mean, come on. It's like, are you as good as the Thunder and the Spurs? Unless he joins the Thunder and Spurs, then no. But equal, or I should say Knicks at this point too, right? Like, because they're pretty dang good. But you get the point. You may or may not be an elite team, but you're knocking on that door if everyone's healthy at the right time. And, man, if Steph and LeBron are cooking it and they're in the playoffs, then, you know, let's see what happens. That's at least what the logic tells.
0: So Eric, based on your conversations, to what level do you believe this is realistic?
2: Well, so you start with the Lakers. Realistically, they can pay him, and Rob Pelinka, the top executive there in terms of basketball, has said that they'd love for him to retire. They'd love for LeBron to retire as a Laker. That said, what else is he going to say? He's not going to say, like, oh, we don't want to bring him back. It's not something you say. So it's really a question of, what do you do with Luka Doncic in the prime of his career? I know he was hurt in the playoffs, but they got Luka. That's an incredible thing. They got the marquee guy. And so LeBron at almost 42, he just can't be that for the Lakers anymore. They have to build around Luka. So in a perfect world for the Lakers, they make some smart decisions. They, whether it's through signings or trade, they build a team that's younger, that fits who Luka is, probably includes Austin Reeves, and they go forward, and they don't offer $50-something million to LeBron. If that's the case, then he's got to go somewhere else. Now, the only teams that project to have money this summer at this early stage, and we still have another month, are the Lakers, the Nets, and the Bulls, of which those teams are rebuilding, and they're not anywhere close to a, you know, championship. So I don't really see the $50 million coming from anywhere. So then you say, well, who has money? And the only other answer at that point is there's what's called the non-taxpayer mid-level exception. It projects to be around $15 million. The Warriors will have access to that. It might make it a little difficult to keep Porzingis, but, you know, they can work together. I'm sure there's a way to make it all work. And, yeah, go for it. Give LeBron that. So that's one theory. That's the working theory, that if he leaves and the most money available is $15 million, that if he leaves L.A. and they don't pay him, that the Warriors offer that best opportunity at $15 million, which would be the most he can get. Now, I have another theory I'll let you get to, but go ahead. And did I answer the question?
0: You did. But yes, there are more questions. Go ahead, Grady.
3: Eric, I'm curious, because it's been reported a lot over the years that the Warriors have checked in on LeBron, you know, with the Lakers over the years, numerous times. And it feels like part of the reason, at least why it hasn't happened, is because LeBron hasn't expressed that willingness to join the Warriors. Has that changed now in your mind? And what is the reason? Or is it what you're talking about, the fact that maybe there isn't that money for LeBron anymore like there was in the past?

0: Well, I mean, they didn't have the means to pay him what the Lakers were paying him, and so there was reporting that the Warriors and Lakers at least spoke at the deadline or ahead of the deadline last year. Last year meaning this calendar year, but the end of in February, and the reality is trading. If the Lakers were taking on an injured Jimmy Butler just to make the salaries work, that doesn't help the Lakers, who are top three. I forget where they were in February, but they were down the stretch about top three until Luka and Austin got hurt, and that pushed them to top four. So they weren't going to make that move. So LeBron can want whatever he wants. If he's under contract with the Lakers and they're not interested in taking on Jimmy Butler, then they're not going to do that. So it has to work for everybody, right? And in this example, if the Lakers aren't paying, then they're not a part of the equation anymore. Then it's about LeBron deciding what is best. If he could retire, he could go home and sign for the Cleveland Cavaliers at the minimum, or if they can get to the mid-level, which would be a challenge for them because of their apron situation. That's just, the higher you spend, the fewer tools you have to spend in the NBA. And so I look at the Warriors and it makes a lot of sense. And also, there's very few guys who LeBron would be excited to play alongside that makes sense. I mean, I don't think it makes sense for him to go join Wembanyama and try to piggyback a championship or the Knicks. You could at least argue the Knicks, but if they get to if they complete this thing, he's not going to go ring chase and go to New York and just try to join them. That's not, at least in my opinion, that's not LeBron and who he is. So the Warriors are down. They didn't have a great year. Injuries, obviously Steph had been hurt, and he was hurt in the playoffs the year before. So it's not something that's built to last. It's not something that's going to be a five-year journey. This is a short-term. LeBron has a shot to play with Steph, one of the greatest of all time and certainly the best shooter of all time. And LeBron's one of the greatest. And, where you want to rank them, I'll let the listeners decide. But you're putting together an incredible experience. Will it win a chance? I don't think it matters. I mean, obviously the Warriors want to win. The fans want them to win. Whether it wins at the highest level, I don't know if that 100% matters, other than does it have a chance to? Absolutely. And would it be, a once in a lifetime or maybe one or two years worth of just seeing what you can get out of that, especially once Jimmy's healthy and you have, if you can get Porzingis in that mix, which, it's maybe 8, 9, 10 million, depends on, a few other questions. Maybe Horford sticks. Is this an old team? This is a 2-year journey of, or 1 or 2 year journey of just seeing what you can do. But man, that if everyone's healthy at the right time, that could be a lot of fun.
1: Eric Pincus, Bleacher Report, with us here on 95.7 The Game. Okay, Eric, I'm gonna speak for a portion of the fan base I know as they're listening to you, and the names you just threw out, which is get LeBron in here, bring back Horford, bring back Porzingis. Steve Kerr had said, when he took the job again, essentially, he's like, we need more people who can play all of the games and not have to do load management. So there's a youth angle here. How would you answer this question, Eric? If the Warriors did bring in LeBron, what are the things that it would prevent them from doing on the open market?
0: Well, I mean, if they want to go young and bodies and build for the future, that's not LeBron. It's just not. So, and Steve Kerr coming back may not have known in that moment, probably did not. And if you ask him today, he probably doesn't know if LeBron's coming, because I don't think those decisions are made yet. Then he's not going to, you can't bank on, oh, LeBron's going to choose us, and we're, instead of going young, we're just going to do this. Well, yeah, they would also need to add some minimum players. That's really how you get lucky to an extent, where you find, and this is maybe the Thunder or maybe the best example, where they would find an A.J. Mitchell in the second round, or guys like Isaiah Joe, or even Champagne in San Antonio, where you're getting guys who aren't Steph, aren't LeBron, but are just good quality NBA players who are on the fringe, who in the right role can do a lot. And they've had some success with that with Santos. The Warriors need to rely on a scouting department and understand that they need young, fresh legs. And that's with LeBron, that's without LeBron. There's just not a lot of budget. And so maybe you're bringing back a GP, the second, Gary Payton the second. The problem obviously is Moody is one of those young guys, but he's hurt, and who knows how long it's going to be till he's back. He's probably months after Jimmy comes back. And so, you know, there's an element there that's an issue. So it's hard to straddle trying to win now, especially if you're probably a second-tier contender, which is where I would place them if everyone was healthy. But you definitely have a shot to be a top-tier contender if everything works well. And then also develop young guys. But we're also, the counter to that is we're watching one of the youngest teams in NBA Finals history, if not the youngest, in the Spurs. And yeah, they lost game one, but I mean, they're there. And then last year, the Thunder were pretty young relative to history, and they won it all. So, you know, going with the familiar of knowing that a Horford or these older guys can do it, but they can't play every day, there's a balance that I think they would need. And yes, with Steph and LeBron, if you don't have some young legs on that floor, there's going to be some rough nights when those guys, older guys just don't have it.
2: Eric, let's pretend for a second that they don't sign LeBron for whatever reason. He doesn't want to come here. They decide, no, it's not worth it. Whatever the reason is, they don't use the non-taxpayer mid-level, which is about $15 million on LeBron. What are the realistic options in terms of free agents out there right now that are worth around $15 million? As in, if they don't use that on LeBron, who could they use that on realistically?
0: So I do have a list on Bleacher Report of, well, at this point, I think we're up to 70 or something like that. I keep adding five every couple of weeks. I update the list, and we've gotten a pretty long list now. The list of free agents, it's good, not great. You know what I mean? It's if you saw what Rui Hachimura did for the Lakers, and you say you add his shooting, he's going to want more than $15 million. You're not going to get a Tari Eason, who's like a burly, tough, physical forward who shot incredibly well for the first part of the season once he got back from an injury, and then absolutely terribly after. But you know those are outside the price range. You might be able to get a Dean Wade, who is a really good defender. He's about 30, so he's not young, but he's also still, you know, at a healthy range. Kelly Oubre, they've already sort of gone that direction. I don't see them going back. Jordan Goodwin, a good defender in Phoenix. Like, these are guys that those teams might value keeping, and you go position by position. If you want a big, you're like, I don't know that there's like this, and you're not going to get a Walker Kessler, Jalen Duren for $15 million. These are restricted free agents. Mark Williams, same thing with Phoenix, a young center. He's had some injury issues. It's not a great off season when it comes to, high end talent or high end rotational talent. That doesn't mean that they can't find someone to fill that role. You know, there's at guard Colin Sexton. He's about 28. By the time the season starts, you're not going to get an Ayo Dosunmu, Colin Gillespie. You know, like it's that's the challenge, right? So there's always the possibility of trade. There's always the possibility of LeBron, but sometimes it's just the front office doing great work, and that's a tough ask because you're competing with all these other teams trying to find the best players. But if they can find, as I was saying, like the Champagne types, the guys who aren't on the radar, guys, if I mention that, maybe most listeners are like, I don't even know who that is, right? But they've kept an eye on what the person has done in the G League, and they've watched this kid since he's been in college, and they know he's a talent. He just needs an opportunity. Those are the kind of players that they need, and they've done some. Like, they had Post, play a role for them, and he was unheralded, and you know, like that's really the answer, I think, is a good front office making good decisions. And I'll let the listeners decide whether or not they view the front office as good or bad or otherwise. But that's the only real answer to sustained success, is finding lower budget players who are the ones who need to be in the league, like Champagne, who will eventually get paid. I'm looking forward to seeing what he gets once he hits free. He's got another year. He's like $3 million or something like that. He's going to get way more than that once the time comes.
1: Eric Pincus, Bleacher Report, with us here. Willard and Dibs, Grandy in for Dibs. Okay, Eric, walk me through this. So LeBron's options, realistically, based on all that you know, Cleveland, the Warriors, the Lakers, retire. Am I missing anything?
0: Well, I mean, I did an article about a month ago or so, and it was more of a fun one where they're like, well, where else could he go? And, like, yeah, maybe he wants to play with Kyrie in Dallas or Anthony Davis in Washington. So, like, this LeBron James has complete control over what he chooses, and obviously it relies on a team agreeing and wanting him. But, you know, the Cleveland option, I only brought up the minimum or maybe a small amount, but I did run something. It hasn't published yet, and so, you know, spoiler alert, but the Lakers could do a sign-and-trade, and okay. A sign-and-trade is where what you're doing is the Lakers are signing him, and there's a clause in the contract that agrees that within the, basically 48 hours, they're trading him to a specific team. It's not like they can go, psych, we'll trade you to, the Nuggets or something like that, or the Grizzlies, right? So they would agree to send him to Cleveland. The problem is that when you acquire a player via sign and trade, you have to be under both aprons. There are two aprons. So there's the first apron and the second apron. Right now, the Cavs are over the second apron. So not only would they have to add LeBron, but they would have to subtract. And so that would be a pathway for the Lakers to get Jared Allen and to get probably Sam Merrill and some other pieces out of Cleveland, because they would have to reduce their money. And in that scenario, the Cavs just have to beat a team like the Warriors. And if the Warriors can do 15, then if the Lakers and the Cavs can agree on something like 20, then maybe there's a pathway. And there's one more caveat, is that a sign-and-trade has to be for 3 years. So now years 2 and 3 don't have to be guaranteed, but it's LeBron James. You're not going to get LeBron James to be signed to no non-guaranteed money. So it kind of reminds me a little bit, at least in theory, this is all theoretical, of what Tim Duncan did towards the end of his career with the Spurs. He got like an extra year, like maybe $5 million. So it was like a 2-year deal. He only played 1 year and got an extra $5 million. So it was kind of like paying him $10 million for 1 year, but it was really 5 and 5, but he didn't do the second year. So in theory, LeBron could get maybe $60 million and then agree that he'll only play 2 of those 3 years. So he's getting $30 million a year for 2 years, even though he's getting it paid out over 3. It was just a theory. Yeah. I wrote about it. It's not published yet. I could see it. I don't know what the Lakers want to do. I said it in the article. I say it's a tough press conference, you know, for them to, they have to really come and sell it to the fans, because, like, to me, it makes sense. Like, you have to move on from LeBron and build around Luka properly. But that's me, who works in this industry, and you know, for a more casual fan, it's like, what? Why aren't you just bringing LeBron? And you said he could play as long as he wants, and blah, blah, blah, blah. They would have to really sell that. But it's the only other path to me that could beat out LeBron just going for 15, which is, you know, unless the Bulls want him or something, you know, I don't see that. And I think Golden State is the most likely team at 15. So that's the alternative, is that the Lakers and the Cavs work together and get him over in that direction. So I'm not saying it happens, but it would definitely involve them, the Cavaliers, dropping a lot of salary to do so. So that would give the Lakers that kind of depth of good role players, instead of them chasing stars, they're going for depth. And to me, that's what they need. But again, I'm not in charge. I don't know if Rob Pelinka agrees with what I do. Usually we don't necessarily see eye to eye on basketball, but they got to the second round, and, you know, you got Luka Doncic in trade. So, you know, he obviously has done something right in recent years.
1: Eric, great stuff. Thank you on short notice for hopping on. Appreciate it.
0: Of course. Anytime. Thanks for having me, guys.
1: Okay, my friend.
2: Thanks, Eric.
1: Eric Pincus, Bleacher Report.
2: Very in-depth.
1: Huh.
2: Very in-depth.
1: Well, okay.
2: He's thought out all the possible outcomes.
1: Sure, sure. You see why he's one of my favorite capologists.
2: Yeah.
1: Like, that's all just at the fingertips.
2: Mm-hmm.
1: Boop-a-da-bop-a-da-bop-a-da. Here's good, who's just available and the money. But here's what I gathered out of that, all right? Because I do think it's one of those three teams. I do.
2: Lakers, Warriors, Cavs.
1: I don't think he's retiring.
2: I don't think so either.
1: I don't think any of the other teams are realistic. Agree?
2: Yes, I would agree. Those three teams make up probably what? Like 95% of the outcomes for him?
1: Right, and I will rank their likelihood in this order. Cavs 3, Warriors 2, Lakers 1. But the Warriors are the only one that can offer an unadulterated process. How about that? What he just said about what the Cavs would need to do, that doesn't make sense to me. Why would the Cavs do that? It's almost like they would be complicit in LeBron just having some sort of a retirement tour and giving up a bunch of good young players in order to do it. That doesn't sound smart to me. I know that they just had an embarrassing departure from the playoffs, but they also made the Eastern Conference Finals.
2: It's they beat the one seed.
1: It's not like a terrible year. Why would they give up a bunch of young players? Why would they do that? Just so LeBron can come wave to everybody. That doesn't add up to me. As far as the Lakers keeping him, there's a lot that is emotional below the scenes, I think, for both sides on that one. As you heard Eric say, they have fully committed now to building around Luka Doncic. LeBron James being in the building makes that a little bit challenging, but he's been willing to step aside a little bit, and he's still a really good player, but I also think, as we learned when the season ended, he's got some feelings that have been ruffled at times in that process. It's difficult. The Lakers are the Lakers. LeBron is LeBron. These are two very big brands.
2: It's why this conversation has as much steam as it has. LeBron's not comfortable potentially being second fiddle in L.A.
1: But the Warriors are just sitting over here with a smile and a, hey, man, pull up a chair. Like, there's no issue here. We've got your friends and some money. And, you know, an unlikely pathway. And we out here in the world will all scoff at it, but they won't, because we know how they view themselves. We know how these people view themselves. LeBron and Steph don't think they don't have a chance. Doesn't matter what we think.
2: You're right about that. I just don't know what the Warriors' goal is. You brought it up to Eric in the conversation we just had. Steve Kerr saying when he was welcomed back to the organization, we need to find players that can play more often.
1: You could do both.
2: And then very quickly you're going to sign LeBron James.
1: But you could do both. That's one roster spot. That's one.
2: Eric Pincus also predicted that they're going to re-sign Kristaps Porzingis.
1: Yep.
2: Yeah.
1: That's two roster spots.
2: Al has a player option.
1: That's three.
2: you already have Steph, who's talking about his new normal with his knee.
1: That's four.
2: And you got Draymond.
1: That's five.
2: Who actually played a good amount of games this past year, but who knows if that's going to happen again next year.
1: How many roster spots do I still have?
2: And then you have Jimmy Butler, who's not going to play for the first half of the season.
1: And Moses Moody.
2: And then Moses Moody.
1: And you can cover.
2: So what is that, seven roster spots?
1: Yeah, but you can use those roster spots while they're out.
2: Yeah, but you don't, not like you get their money back to go and get somebody else. No. You'd be doing that on minimum deals.
1: Right, but you're going to be doing some minimum dealing, but
2: this to me on a much different level and at one that I could understand more would feel like what you were talking about yesterday with the Giants, and they say one thing, they say they're going to emphasize one thing, and they do another thing. And they just don't do what they say is their goal or what they're going to do.
1: I get it, but I don't like all those other things already existed that you just threw in there. Steph, Draymond, those already exist. Al Horford, that already exists. Kristaps Porzingis, to me, that's a coin flip, so I don't know that they're doing it. Just because he wrote it doesn't mean they're doing it, the same as LeBron.
2: Yep.
1: But you do have some financial flexibility to play around with. You do have draft picks. You will be adding some young talent.
2: Yep.
1: You will be doing that. And if you did something like this, you still have some flexibility to go get some other players on the market who will sort of fill in those gaps. And you already have a couple. You do have some players that you can rely on to play a lot of games. Guy Santos, Brandon Pajemski, if you want to throw Will Richard into that conversation, I think he'll be
2: it's
1: on the team.
2: Slim pickings.
1: Now, right, but that's just the start. You're like, even if we use all those names, let's do that exercise. You just brought up five old guys.
2: With LeBron.
1: LeBron being
2: Steph,
1: one of them.
2: Draymond. Kristaps.
1: Kristaps and Al.
2: Al.
1: Okay.
2: Not even talking about the injured guys.
1: Right, that's five. Yeah, forget the injured guys for a minute. Okay. That's five. Because the injured guys, like, that's just money. And that's not our, like, what are we going to do about that?
2: Yeah.
1: Like, that's already been signed.
2: The point is, early in the season, you're down two bodies that you need bodies to play those minutes.
1: Pods, Guy, and Will. So that's eight. Now, GP2 and Quentin Post, those are free agents. I have no idea what's going on there. I expect DeAnthony Melton to be one as well. So
2: yes.
1: So that's
2: Melton's not coming back.
1: That's eight roster spots. Do they have a second round pick?
2: Yeah.
1: Okay. Now, that could be a player, and we know that the 11th pick will be a player. So let's call that 10 if you want. Dude, I got more roster spots. I got more roster spots, and I can fill those in as young and reliable as I'm able to be. But I don't, like, it sort of feels like what maybe you're suggesting is you could get out on the market and go buy foundational young players.
2: And yeah, I don't know about foundational.
1: Yeah, that doesn't exist.
2: It's difficult. They don't have a second round pick this year. My mistake.
1: So that's just one roster spot. I know they could buy their way in, but the 11th pick in the draft, he'll be on the team. So that's 9. And then everything else is up in the air. And what their flexibility is, I'm no expert on the tax and the aprons and the whatnot, but you got Joe Lacob running the show, so I'm sure they'll put everything into it. And if foundational young players are not necessarily available out there this year, the way I view it is you bring that 11th pick in, try not to block him completely.
2: Does LeBron block him?
1: I don't know, and I don't think so, but I also know that even if it goes well, that guy's not coming in and he's not the centerpiece of the whole organization. That job is still full. That's Steph Curry. But remember, you bring in LeBron in, even if it's a 2-year deal, that second year's a player option. What happens at the end of this coming year? This all falls off the books. Almost all of it. I know Steph's going to want an extension. Maybe Draymond's on 2 years. Maybe LeBron picks up an option. But so much money falls off the books. Jimmy Butler falls off the books. Kristaps, in theory, would fall off of the books.
2: Really quick, a correction. Shout out to the 917 for texting me. They actually do have a second-round pick. They don't own their own second-round pick, but they got one acquired from the Toronto Raptors for Jackson Davis.
1: That person may or may not be on the team. Right? That's traditionally, lately, the Warriors have kept him, but great. Have the 54th pick. There you go. That can be cheap labor. And there's young players. And you can go find youth out on the market, whether it's minimum contracts or others, and you can start to build good basketball. My view is that adding him does not stop you from getting younger. I know that sounds weird, but that he's one player. He's one guy.
2: Let me lay out the things I would need in order for me to be okay with LeBron coming to the Warriors, okay? One, I would need confirmation that there wasn't this other player out there that they could sign instead of LeBron. And look, the name that Pincus threw out there was one that I was looking at. Colin Sexton, 27-year-old guard. Been a good scorer, but not much of a defender. Hasn't really won anywhere that he's been. Not a bad player by any stretch, but he might, you know, go for about $15 million this year. Not a terrible player.
1: Yep.
2: Another one is maybe someone like Anfernee Simons, currently on the Bulls, was a Celtic previously before that, a Blazer. Good scorer again, a guard, 27 years old. Maybe he goes for around $15 million. If those are the opportunity costs that you're looking at, those don't do a ton for me. They're not bad players. They'll play a lot of games for you. They'll score points for you. They'll have some moments. But it's not like that's going to be the difference in you winning 40 games versus 50 games.
1: And they're also guards.
2: They're guards.
1: I think the Warriors really need wings. That's my view. I think they need wings.
2: There aren't a lot of wings that have the profile that those guys have, which are proven scorers at the NBA level that go for $15 million, because wings are the most prized possession in the NBA.
1: Like LeBron.
2: Which is why they don't go for $15 million. So if you tell me, number one, there's nobody out there that I feel like, oh, they missed out on that guy. All right, if that's the case, all right, that's step one. Step two is he does not block the 11th overall pick getting major minutes.
1: Yeah.
2: If we are choosing giving LeBron James minutes on a team that maybe at best wins 43, 44, 45 games, no, I am out. I'm so far out on that. And it's not the same as the Kuminga situation. It's not the same as the Moody situation. This is the 11th overall pick in a great draft when he hopefully is the centerpiece of your team three years from now. If his development is blocked at all by LeBron James, I don't care anything else that goes on, I am so far out on that. Those two things have to work in conjunction for me to be okay with
1: those. Those are fair requests. Those are fair requests. Allow me to throw this out there, though, with that old idea. First of all, whoever this 11th pick is, I have no idea what position he plays. So they're very
2: also,
1: much...
2: Also, what position does LeBron play? 1 through 4.
1: Whatever you need him
2: exactly.
1: to.
2: Exactly.
1: Whatever you need him to.
2: So whatever position the number 11th overall pick plays, LeBron probably can play that position is the point.
1: Okay. And boy, am I going to stop short of ever using the phrase two timelines. But on some level, here's my new phrase. You do need to thread the needle. And here's what I mean by that. When you say you cannot block the 11th pick in the draft and his development, he could be a core player. Well, you do need to block him a little bit, or else the organization becomes about him. And you can't do that. You can't do that. Steph Curry is still on your team.
2: Well, I guess the first point is draft a good player 11th overall, but yes.
1: I'll meet you certainly in the middle that player needs minutes, but I am not going to scream from the mountaintops that he needs 30 a night, not as a rookie on this team. Maybe. I don't know how good he is. I don't know how ready he is.
2: I'll just say...
1: He might be a pop.
2: How you would have treated the 11th overall pick, no matter who he is, no matter how he plays, how you would have treated him if LeBron wasn't on the roster, I needed to be the same way as if he's
1: on
2: the
1: roster. That's fair. And that feels doable to me, especially because if you really do want to run this through the whole realistic nature of health, if you're going to have this many old players on your roster, you're going to have some nights that they don't play.
2: Oh, a lot of nights.
1: You're going to have a lot of that. And you're going to have nights where you want to limit their minutes. And you're going, like as Steve Kerr said, they need people who will play every night. Well, 11th pick, you're one of them.
2: He better be.
1: You get to play every night.
2: He better be.
1: I want 80 games out of the 11th
2: pick. He better
1: pick.
2: Be. Otherwise, I don't know how they feel the team for 82 games.
1: Yep.
2: With LeBron and Al and this, Chris Stapps and Steph and Dre.
1: What you're requesting to me doesn't sound... like a lock, but it sounds doable. I think what you're asking for sounds doable without knowing the particulars. I don't know the position of the player. You know what I mean? But I don't think adding LeBron makes you, again, this will sound crazy, I don't think it makes you significantly older than you already are. If you don't have LeBron, you're still old. Like, go ahead.
2: So let's go and get older?
1: No, it doesn't make you older.
2: Yes, it does.
1: No, it doesn't. It's one roster spot. You are allowed to fill in the other 5 roster spots with 20-somethings if you want. And then you are collectively a younger team. I don't find it at this stage in their career. I don't find it awful for the young players in your organization to be around those guys as they start to learn. I don't think that's a bad thing. I think that Draymond, LeBron, and Steph are more self-aware than we realize. I've said this for a few weeks now. The people who are out in the streets demanding that Steph win a championship, march on the Warrior front office and tell them, you do what you do for me or else I want out of here. I only hear that from you. I don't hear that from him. He doesn't talk like that. I don't think he thinks like that. I don't think Draymond thinks like that. And I think the experience this year in L.A., shows that LeBron doesn't think like that. They know how old they are. They know they're not as good as they used to be. I think they know. I really do. I still think they think they're really good. And on some nights, they really are.
2: They know how old they are, and they're aware of what that means, but they're good going out and signing and bringing in LeBron?
1: Yeah, because he's also still good. He did some good things in the league this year, man.
2: He did. No, he's not.
1: He did some really good things in the league this year.
2: He's the best 41-year-old in the history of the NBA, and it's not close.
1: Just my opinion, I think you're talking out of both sides of your mouth if in any way, shape, or form you think the Warriors should be supporting Steph, but you don't like this idea. Okay, what if I did it the other way? All right, don't sign LeBron. Okay, who's the good player you are bringing in? Who is it?
2: Well, I just gave you a couple of possibilities.
1: Those guys aren't difference makers.
2: Colin Sexton or Anfernee Simons.
1: Anfernee Simons, they're guards.
2: I mean, I'll look through. I'll keep looking through the free agency list.
1: What do you want me to bench pods? What are you, crazy?
2: I'll keep looking through here. Let's see. Free agents. Well, there's not a great lot of good free agents out.
1: Exactly. And
2: you can get considerably younger by signing a 33-year-old Kentavious Caldwell-Pope.
1: Oh, boy.

0: Here comes the six seed.
1: 33-year-old Norman Powell.
0: I don't think...
1: What if OKC turns down Lou Dort's club team option they sign him?
0: He's a good defensive player. He's also a problem causer.
1: Kevin Huerter, a good three-point shooter?
0: None of these dudes are moving the needle, man. You have not mentioned a name yet that's as good
1: one
0: as...
1: One that I would love is Kobe White on the Hornets, but the Hornets are going to give him more than $15
0: million. Yeah, exactly. Like, none of the players that you mentioned are even better than LeBron right now. And again, the player, if you take the conversation in another direction and you say, I want this guy because he's younger and he's a star, it's going to take a trade and it's going to take you giving up a bunch of first round capital, and I'm against it.
1: Benedict Mathurin, the Clippers. He's going to get more than $15 million from the Clippers, by the way.
0: I think
1: there's not a lot of great options out there. I get it.
0: If you take a deep breath and think about it, it makes a lot of sense. You don't have to give anything up. If what you're worried about is the future, LeBron actually is the answer. You just have to run the whole process through your head. You don't have to give anything up. You're not going to be here long. But he's the best player you can get, especially for nothing. It's not your $15 million and it's not mine.
1: Of course it's not my $15
0: million. All good here. Good player still.
1: He is a good player. It's amazing what he did at 41 years old this past year.
0: They're so old.
1: They're going to get even older. Yes, Willard. No, you're not going to convince me that by signing a 42-year-old, they're going to get younger.
0: What if there are five guys under 25 that they also bring in?
1: And everyone else on the roster got a year older.
0: Well, yeah, that's life. I don't know how the hell the Warriors are going to avoid that.
1: I stopped signing 40-year-olds.
0: Right. We'll call Steph and ask him if he can get younger this
1: offseason. And stop signing a 30-year-old and Kristaps, who's more like a 40-year-old.
0: Kristaps is still a maybe. Don't put that in ink yet.
2: Miss me with Porzingis!
0: He doesn't necessarily have to be one of the spots. By the way, you could sign LeBron, and if you don't sign Porzingis, that's a little bit more money that you can go out and get a pup. You can go offer some people who are young, since I know everybody is so like, oh my God, they got to be young. Are they any good?
1: Well, I don't think you can save the Porzingis money and go spend it elsewhere. You're over the cap anyway, so you can't just activate. You can't just be in free agency.
0: If what you're worried about is future foundational young players, that's the draft. That will always be the draft. It is the draft. It's going to be the draft. So don't give up the drafts. Sign LeBron. I would argue, and I know you're going to hate me for this.
1: I can't believe you're arguing for this. LeBron, this is crazy.
0: LeBron is a youth movement because he allows you to keep all your picks.
1: Oh, my God. Please just clip that. LeBron is a youth movement. Tell Steiny. Play that for Steiny tomorrow.
0: As long as the second sentence is in there
1: No, cut it off.
0: No, that's...
1: LeBron is a youth movement.
0: That's aggregation. That's not playing fair. He is. He's a youth movement because he allows you to keep your picks.
1: Yeah, but not signing LeBron also allows you to keep your picks. It's not like the
0: Right,
1: the,
0: but I just gave you an opportunity to give me a name that helps the Warriors more than LeBron, and you couldn't come up with one. You couldn't do it.
1: Yeah, we're still operating under the assumption that LeBron would even want to be here in the first place.
0: We're not operating under that assumption. I told you that if you made me rank the possibilities, the Lakers are first. I'm not out here telling you that this is happening.
1: Just get ready for the circus of LeBron and Bronny.
0: I'm not telling you this is happening. I'm telling you I'm in favor of
1: LeBron and Bronny on the Warriors next year.
0: Oh, I thought you wanted young players. You don't want Bronny? He's a young player?
1: Oh, please. You are not a fan of Bronny. Come on.
0: I'm not, but I'm using your words against you.
1: And you're not a fan of... The flexing that LeBron did to get Bronny on an NBA roster.
0: I'm not, but that was his roster. But that was another roster. That's not the Warriors.
3: So I think
0: that
3: he stinks.
0: That doesn't bother me. We're sponsored by Safeway. You want to call in on this? 888-957-9570.
1: Please help me.
0: Stay right there where you are. Because you know I'm right.
1: Shut up, Willard.
0: Exactly.
1: Go to break.
0: Willard and Dibs.
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2: You didn't lay out. It wasn't a clean drop. That's too bad. Shut up, Willard. Wait, hold on. Fade the music out. Stay quiet, Willard. Shut up, Willard. There you go. You got a better one now.
0: I love this subject matter. It makes people so mad. It's so funny to me. Why are you all... Listen to this.
3: Mark.
0: No, it's so... Yeah. Where's Dennis when we need him?
2: Help me, Dennis.
0: But just listen to the polarization sensation.
2: Cha-ching.
0: That just happened on our text line. John...
2: Wrong one.
0: Wow.
4: Cha-ching!
0: E-pasta.
2: Speaking of cha-ching, that's Kevin Dan, of course. He's coming up next.
0: Yeah.
2: In 12 minutes.
0: Yeah, real Valkyries soon. Valkyries basketball.
2: Yeah.
0: 650, Willard is right on with LeBron. Grandy is delusional.
2: Oh.
0: Next 650, Willard's talking about his ass.
2: Yeah.
0: Next 650, I love you, Willie.
4: Uh-huh. Shut up.
0: 925, 2-6 should be changed. It's Willard's way or no way. The co-host's opinion or voice doesn't matter. I'm not telling you to shut up. You're telling me to shut up.
2: That's right. I am.
0: Have you at any point this week felt like you weren't allowed to speak? Do you feel like you matter?
2: Those are two different questions.
0: Answer them both.
2: No. And do I feel like yes.
0: Okay.
2: I had to remember how you phrased the second one.
0: The only time you've laid out this week is when we've had two callers call in to attack me.
2: Oh, that was great.
0: Actually,
2: that's part of the week.
0: It was three times, but it was two different callers.
2: Yeah.
0: Dennis called twice. He was actually nice yesterday.
2: He was nice yesterday.
0: Yeah, Dennis.
2: Once he got over how, you know, newly famous he is now.
0: You tried to fire John Lynch.
2: Mark.
0: That's a good impression.
2: Mark.
0: And then here's John and Benicia. And I think this is going to go well for me, but we never know. Hi, John. Thank you for calling Mark and Mark. Who matters?
3: Mark.
0: Yeah.
3: Well, I mean, God bless you, Willard. I mean, Anthony Simon?
0: Anthony Simon.
3: I mean, can you imagine the headlines in the Bay Area? I mean, sign Paul Simon, for God's sake. I mean, create a buzz. You know you're not going to be good for 2 years. Take LeBron and say, hey, you see that guy that we drafted number 11? I want you to take him under your wing, and he's your best friend for the next 2 years. So make him like we should have drafted him.
2: Oh.
3: If you want balance between youth and experience, I mean, let's go watch the Giants. I mean, come on, that's not working either. So let's just have fun for the next 2 years.
0: I mean, I'm all about the fun. Hey, John, drive safe. Thank you. I wanted to make sure that phone was working. When you call in with compliments, make sure your phone is working now.
2: Just have fun.
0: You got
2: fun for 2 years.
0: No, but
2: build the foundation. Start.

0: the process of being good 3 years from now. Please.
1: I love this, though.
0: Just forget the last two decades of NBA basketball. Can we finally move on?
1: But I just gave you an open canvas to draw the picture differently, and you were like looking at the board of players, and you went,
0: I need to do a deeper dive.
1: Ain't nothing out there, dude. You can have the 11th pick in the draft.
0: Yeah, exactly. Deep dive divs. That's what I need to do.
1: And that's your guy. Sure. Fly out to Hawaii.
0: No, go
1: get on a laptop with him.
0: No, thanks.
1: And you guys can find a free agent and a higher or lower subject. Yeah. You can do it.
0: Look, if it happens, I'll be the first to freak out.
1: Exactly.
0: I won't love it. I will freak out, and I will be tuned in. I'll be tuned in for every game no matter what, obviously. But
1: no, you don't have a choice.
0: Yeah. Sometimes, unfortunately.
1: That'd be a funny post-game show if you just opened up the mics. You're like, I didn't watch. What happened?
0: I'm sure that's happened before.
1: 888-957-9570. What happened?
0: Yeah, please call me and tell me what happened to the game tonight.
1: Did we win? You should try that one night.
0: Did multiple 40-year-olds play?
1: Only one.
2: I have no idea.
0: Is Al 40 yet?
1: I don't think he's 40 yet, but he might be next year.
0: Al Horford.
1: Yeah, look it up.
0: Oh, he's 40.
1: Oh, he is?
0: He just turned 40 yesterday.
1: Oh, happy birthday.
0: Happy birthday, Al.
1: Al Horford.
0: Way to go, Al.
1: Yeah, see, he wasn't 40.
0: Well, he's going to be now.
1: We don't know. Yeah. We don't know that he's on the team yet.
0: He's got a player option.
1: We don't know that he's on the team yet.
0: Out of the Warriors' control.
1: Yes. But we don't know.
0: We don't know.
1: That's
0: right.
1: The other thing. I do think we're hanging roster spots around old dudes that we don't know are on the team yet. We don't know if Al's playing this year. We don't know if Kristaps Porzingis is on the team. We don't know those things yet.
0: Yeah, you're right.
1: Okay.
0: We just don't know about LeBron.
1: Nope. A lot of sense.
0: Before we leave,
1: yes.
0: Can I give you one more positive for the Giants that you didn't touch on?
1: Oh, I would love that. What is it?
0: It's kind of a funny one. The Giants, by a mile, own the best record among all their franchise's minor league teams this year.
1: Wait, say that again?
0: By a mile. You add up every franchise's minor league affiliate's record. So we're talking about low A, high A, double A.
1: Dude, you have no idea where my brain went.
0: How did I explain that really poorly?
1: No, I did a very poor job of processing it. I thought you were comparing the Giants' record to their own farm teams.
0: Oh, no.
1: Made me think that the Rivercats are like 6-80.
0: No.
1: I'm like, the Giants' record is the best in the system? You're saying that the system
0: has the best record among all other systems in baseball.
1: See?
0: The Giants' winning percentage across their minor league affiliates, 630. Next best, the Nationals, 597. And then the Dodgers, 559.
1: So
0: Giants do they have the best farm system in baseball, Willard?
1: They got some young people.
0: They do.
1: They're just very young.
0: And there was a recent update. I don't know if it was Baseball America or some other publication that puts out like the top 100 prospect lists. The Giants had multiple players jump, and now they got like four players in the top 100, which is the first time that's happened, I think, since Buster and Brandon Belt led the crop.
1: What's the rule on like when? Because sometimes guys come up to the bigs and they're like, in other
0: words, Bryce is
1: still on there.
0: Yes.
1: Yeah.
0: I think he still will be for probably the rest of this season.
1: I think he should be in the top 100. Yes.
0: Yes.
1: I agree. Seeing as he's batting six with an 840 OPS.
0: Good job, minor league rating systems.
1: Who else is in there? Do you remember any of the names?
0: I might be able to look it up really quick.
1: And I know that there's some pups. The shortstop pups. I know that baseball's very excited about them, but they're 18 and 19 years old. So even if it goes well, they're years away.
0: I don't
1: expect fans to get excited about that because we get teased by that stuff.
0: Bryce Eldridge, 17th.
1: Okay.
0: Joshua Gonzalez, the shortstop, 30th.
1: He's a baby.
0: He's 18 years old.
1: Yeah.
0: You thought he was a baby. Luis Hernandez, 17-year-old shortstop, is 57 overall. And then Johnny Level, 19-year-old shortstop,
1: right, but
0: 63 overall.
1: Johnny Level's the one who's been homering every other at-bat in San Jose, and then he just got called up to Eugene, right?
0: Yes, yes.
1: That's a fun ballpark, Eugene.
0: Eugene, you've been?
1: Many times.
0: Oh.
1: I used to broadcast in the league.

0: Well, I don't know if that park existed anymore.
1: What do you mean?
0: They now play where the University of Oregon baseball team plays.
1: Okay, then it's not a fun ballpark anymore. Yeah. The one that I used to broadcast in was a really fun ballpark.
0: Was it Civic?
1: What was it called? I think they just called it Emerald Stadium. It was right next, like,
0: Where they play now is right next to the Oregon football stadium.
1: Okay, no, it wasn't that then.
0: Yeah, no. It's a newer ballpark.
1: Okay.
0: That one.
1: Okay. Anyway, the old one was a really, like, just a classic old wood.
0: Yeah, I know what you're talking about. I think it was known as Civic, and it recently burned down, actually.

0: of two of the top teams in the league.
1: This is a big one, okay? So that's coming up around the bend here, and that's brought to you by Fremont Bank. Here for you, here for good. Among the things that I already know we're doing tomorrow, Mark Spears will be on with us from the NBA Finals.
0: Oh.
1: He'll be getting ready for game two, right before the game starts. He'll be on with us, all right? So, would you like to do it again tomorrow?
0: Absolutely.
1: Okay, perfect. Grandy's in. Here come the Valks, everybody. So, for Grandy, for Pasta, for Ken, Cam is here as well. I'm Mark. Shoot your shot. That's all you got.
2: 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I mean...
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5: This is not just a team. It's a statement.
7: Driving right. Looking to Thornton. Open left wing. Three. Rain dance. Kicks out Burton to three. Gucci.

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1: Good evening, ladies and gentlemen. The Golden State Valkyries are in Minneapolis to take on the Minnesota Lynx, the only team the Valkyries have never defeated in their team's history. 0-4 in the regular season and getting swept in the first round of the playoffs last year. Now they meet in the second Commissioner's Cup game here in the 2026 season. The Valkyries 6-3, 1-0 in Commissioner's Cup play, and the Lynx 7-2 atop the WNBA standings. For our statistician, Alan Brown, our producer and engineer, R.C. Davis, I am Kevin Dana saying aloha, folks. This is a big one. The Valkyries coming off a nice win over the Portland Fire, 95-77, hitting a franchise record 18 three-pointers, 45% from three in that game, and 45% from three over the last two games combined. They also hit 16 threes in the 10-point loss to the Las Vegas Aces on Sunday. So at some point, I mentioned this after the game on Tuesday, at some point, the threes are not going to go down. They're shooting 39% from three as a team on this season. That's not going to keep up. No one can shoot that well for that long of a stretch, more or less. But this is a team that can hang their hat on the defensive end, and that's what Veronica Burton said post-game with us, that they were generating good looks offensively because of their defense, and they're giving up fewer than 80 points per game. They're one of three teams that hold opponents to under 80 points per game. One of those other teams is the Minnesota Lynx. They hold opponents to 79 points per game, 78.9. Teams only shoot 38% from the field against Minnesota and just 28% from downtown. This defense has been on lockdown recently. They defeated the Phoenix Mercury by 34 in their first Commissioner's Cup game, 111-77. They shot 64% as a team and 59% from three in that game. Before that, they limited the Chicago Sky, who of course do not have Rekia Jackson. They're also without Gabriella Hawkins, Dejanay Carrington, Courtney Vandersloot. The list goes on and on.

0: with the Sky injuries, but they limited the Sky to 58 points in that game. And this was a Minnesota Lynx team that many thought was going to be kind of middle of the pack until Nafisa Collier came back. Collier has been out, has had surgeries on both ankles, including her left ankle in March. Now, Cheryl Reeves saying that she has been on the court doing basketball things but not fully practicing. But they haven't had Nafisa Collier. Dorca Juhas suffered a midfoot sprain playing in the EuroLeague semifinals this past year. And, oh, yeah, they lost Alana Smith, Jessica Shepherd, two starters, Maria Kleundikova, Natisha Heidemann, Bridget Carlton, another starter, Dejanay Carrington, another huge role player. And they're 7-2. It is unbelievable what they have done this year. Let's give you our starting lineups presented by Ollie. For the Minnesota Lynx, it'll look like this. It'll be Kayla McBride, the WNBA veteran in her 13th year, averaging 13.2 points per game. Nia Coffey, the former Atlanta Dreamer, who played at Northwestern, though not at the same time as Veronica Burton. They just missed each other by a few months. She is averaging 9.9 points per game. Natasha Howard has been one of the best players in the WNBA this season at 16.6 points and 7.7 rebounds. Courtney Williams, the Mitty Master, 17.8 points per game. And Olivia Miles, who's in the driver's seat for Rookie of the Year, 15.8 points, 5 rebounds, 6.2 assists. For the Valkyries and head coach Natalie Nicasse, this will be the same starting lineup for the third straight game. It's Veronica Burton, Cecilia Zandalasini, Kayla Thornton, Gabby Williams, and Kia Stokes. In that win over Portland, Kayla Thornton, 5 of 10 from deep. She has hit 4-plus threes in each of her last two games for the first time in her career. She has done that in back-to-back contests, and she's got her three-point percentage up to 39%. Shot 28% from three with the Valkyries in her All-Star season last year. The Valkyries are in their black uniforms, and the Minnesota Lynx are in their white uniforms. As we are just about ready to rock here from Minneapolis. Again, 0-4 in the regular season, 0-2 in the playoffs, as we are at the Target Center for this game. Well, we're in a conference room in Chase Center, but that's where the Valkyries are. So Kia Stokes beat Natasha Howard for the jump ball, and this game is underway. Tap is controlled by the Valkyries. They're going from left to right across your radio dial. And it's in the hands of Gabby Williams, marked by McBride, high left side. Here comes the pick from Kia Stokes. Sends it to Burton. Hand back, Gabby. Gets downhill to the corner for Kayla Thornton. Attacking the closeout of Coffey. Step through. Coffey forces a fadeaway. Kayla can't connect. And the rebound hauled in by Nia Coffey. Olivia Miles, such a maestro with the rock in her hands. An absolute wizard. Has it up top, angling left. High on the left side, screen from Coffey. Picks up the dribble, chest pass McBride. Just 28% from deep this year, but you know she can get hot in a hurry. Fires a left wing three, it's short. Well contested by Chechi. Williams grabs the miss for the Valkyries across the Lynx logo at midcourt. To the right side of the floor, she has it with a left-hand handle. Whips a pass with the left hand to Zanalisini. Attacking the closeout of Courtney Williams. Runner off the glass, no but a foul. It's going to go on Natasha Howard. That'll be two free throws for Cecilia Zanalisini, who had maybe the toughest shot, hit the toughest shot of the season for the Valkyries, I'd say, in that game over Portland. A step-back contested three over Bridget Carlton that turned into a four-point play. Cheryl Reeve just looked at the replay, doesn't like the whistle, but I don't think she's going to challenge something 51 seconds in. So Chechi to the stripe for two free throws. The first one is good. Zanalisini, a former Minnesota Lynx player, last played with them in 2024, actually. Also played with them in 2017 and 2018. So Chechi, the Italian, goes 2-for-2 from the line. She is now 8-of-12 from the charity stripe this season, up to 67%. The Valkyries have the lead. 2-0. 9:03 to go first quarter. Courtney Williams, the handoff to Miles on the left wing. Just 3-of-29 on shots outside the paint, but she was a decent three-point shooter in college. Catches, finds McBride for a right wing three. It's good. We mentioned Kayla McBride has been struggling with that three-point shot. 28.6% coming into this game, but 1-for-2 in this contest. 735 career made threes. Now that leads all active players at sixth all time. Burton skips it right side for Thornton. Going right past McBride. Runner in the lane. No good. And Stokes had the offensive rebound, but it slipped out of her hands. Miles on the push for Minnesota. Skips it right side. Williams catch and shoot. 17-footer. That is her offense. 48% of her points come in the mid-range. That leads the WNBA by a mile. Second is AZ Flood, and she's at 23% of her points come in the mid-range. So here is Stokes up top, looking around, goes back door for Williams, turns, spins, off the glass and in, right inside the restricted area. Gabby Williams with her first 2 points. The Valkyries trail 5-4, 2 minutes into the game. Miles hustling across half, goes right down Broadway, blocked by Kia Stokes, and she knocks it out of play. Third in the WNBA in blocks per game at 1.9. Didn't take Kia long to get her first swat of this contest. So Minnesota leading by one, but just inside 8 minutes to go. Into Courtney Williams. Off to Natasha Howard, blocked from behind. Now, either Burton or Stokes got that one. It looked like that was a perfect side pick and roll there for the Lynx, and it looked like it was going to be an easy layup for Natasha Howard. Not the case. Kia Stokes gets credit with her second block. Inbounds pass, Miles to McBride. Open left corner three, around and out. No offensive rebound on the weak side for Howard. They move it around the horn to Courtney Williams. Guarded by Chechi. Crossover dribble. Nearly lost the handle. Knifes inside to the corner. Miles hesitates on the three, and she hits it. 3 of 18 from downtown now this year. But over a collegiate career, over 6 years, 33%. So she is a better three-point shooter than what she has shown in the WNBA this far. Skip to Kayla Thornton for a right corner three, and she hits it off the feed from Veronica Burton. It is 8-7. Valkyries within one. The Valkyries make more than 12 threes per game. That leads the W. Natasha Howard has it knocked out of her hands. Williams contested. Left wing two, no good. Rebound yanked down by Thornton. Thornton quickly across the timeline, looking around, hands it off Chechi. San Lucini, watched by Williams. Over to the left side of the floor for Veronica, who further reverses it to Stokes. Hand back from Kia. Left wing, Burton. Beyond the arc, marked by Miles. Skips it right side for Gabby Williams with four to shoot. Crossover on McBride. Sets up Chechi. Straight on three. Is straight through the shoot. And the Valkyries reclaim the lead. That's 5 points in the early going for Cecilia Zanellisini. And the Valkyries have hit their first two threes of the ball game, 10-8. And Olivia Miles wasn't ready for the pass. Went off her shoulder. Does collect it, though, via McBride. Guarded by Burton. Step back, no. Defers to Coffey. Here's Williams. Curling. Bouncing it off. Miles attacking from the left wing. Burton stays in front of her. Off the bounce, left wing. Three, it's good. It was only a matter of time. And Olivia Miles now 2 for 2 from downtown. That other shot she missed from the perimeter was a long two. So it's 11-10 Minnesota, 6-12 to go first quarter. Burton left wing. A screen from Stokes. Straight on three. In the air. Can't answer back. And McBride hauls in the miss for Minnesota. Guarded by Chechi. Screen from Howard. Right wing with it. Another pick from Howard. Takes it right baseline. Cut off by Kia Stokes. Now they post up Natasha Howard. Mid post right side. Spinning. Fading away over Chechi. Draws the foul on Zandalicini. And it'll be two free throws for Natasha Howard. 5:53 to go here in the first quarter. And Natalie Nicasse, in her second year as the head coach, I think was thinking about maybe challenging that, but instead just having a quick discussion with one of the officials. So free throws for Howard, last year's Commissioner Cup MVP, as she was with the Indiana Fever at the time. They defeated the Minnesota Lynx. It was the Lynx's first loss on their home court that year. On July 1st, 2025, she started and played in all 44 games last year for the Fever, leading them to the precipice of the WNBA Finals. They lost that decisive Game 5 to the Aces in overtime. Hits the second after missing the first. She has been better from the foul line as of late. Now 11 of her last 14 free throws after starting the season 7 of 20 from the charity stripe. 12-10 Lynx. Burton bounce pass to the corner. Gabby Williams a three. In the air, around and out. No, halfway down, didn't drop. Gabby Williams been up and down from three over the last handful of games. Miles to Williams. Quick trigger on the right wing triple. It's short. Tracks down a rebound on the right baseline. Takes it left side of the floor. Has an open look from the left block. Too strong. Rebound knocked into the hands of Burton. Veronica off to the races for the Valkyries. Sizing up McBride. Feeds it to the wing for Gabby Williams. Blows the bunny. Gets it back. Kicks it out. Stokes the right wing. Three is too strong. The rebound knocked around. Pinballs into the hands of Coffey. And it's Williams with the outlet pass for McBride. Left wing three. No, it's a long two and it drops in. 14-10. Lynx lead by four, 5:03 to go first quarter. Veronica Burton, crossover dribble on Miles, squeezes past her, draws the foul, and that'll take us to the mandatory. I believe they're going to say in the act, and it should be free throws when we return. 4:59 to go first quarter. It's Lynx 14, Valkyries 10 on the 95.7 The Game, Golden State Valkyries Radio Network.
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10: 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We played about half of the first quarter. 5:01 gone by, 4:59 remaining. It's 14-10 Minnesota leading Golden State. Now, I believe it's going to be Burton at the foul line. We'll see if they call that foul on Olivia Miles on the floor or in the act. You know, kind of they delineate continuation if you're outside of the paint. Sometimes they don't give you kind of that continuation. And Burton was outside of the paint, didn't get the gather, if you will, so it will be side out of bounds. Zana Lucini will throw it in left sideline, in for Janelle Salon, who just checked in. Salon going at Natasha Howard. Hand off for Tiffany Hayes, also in there. Crossover dribble to get past McBride. Head fake, up top, Salon an open three, too strong. Rebound tracked down by Kyla Charles, the third sub in there. And over to Veronica Burton on the left wing. Burton guarded by Miles. 7 to shoot on the reset. In and out dribble. Bounce pass Hayes. One more Chechi. Right corner. 3 is short. And the Valkyries, after starting 2 for 2 from downtown, have missed their last 5 from deep. So it's Minnesota basketball. Miles trying to race past Zana Lucini and draws a blocking foul. That'll go on Chechi, I believe, and that should be her second. But they do call it on CZ. So Antonia Dallaire will check in for Minnesota, the Belgian guard. A lot of good Belgian players. Of course, the Valkyries had Julie Van Loo and Kiki Linskins last year. Inbounds pass, Dallaire for Courtney Williams. Williams between the legs, lost her footing, bounces it off for Howard. Now it's Nia Coffey deep right wing for Dallaire. Dallaire picks up the dribble. Nakase wanted to travel, doesn't get it. 5 to shoot, Dallaire. They're going to post up Howard. Spin move over left shoulder, but short over Salon. Janelle rips down the rebound. Outletting for Burton. High left side. Guarded by Dallaire on the wing. Screen from Salon. Pickens spreads it over to Chechi. Now Salon. Hesitation. Triple is good. Usually not advised. Kind of shot the second one there, but got it to go. And Janelle with the first bench points of the game for Golden State. It's 14-13 Lynx. Hand off McBride via Howard, who sets the screen. Deep right wing three. McBride clanks it short. Rebound knocked out of play. Last touch by the team in white. That's Minnesota. Valkyries ball with 3:42 to go in the first, and Caitlin Chen will come in now for the Valkyries. I imagine for Veronica, but we'll see. Yep, Veronica's going to go to the bench. Valkyries looking to get to 2-0 in Commissioner's Cup play. Valkyries plus 18 in point differential, which is a factor. The Lynx plus 34. Chen guarded by Williams. Bounce pass to Hayes. Deep on the right wing. Screen from Salon. Fakes the three. Pivots and...
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10: Downtown. Williams picks up the dribble. Pass deflected, stolen by Hayes. In transition, ahead to Salon. Recovers it left corner. Thought about the three. Defers to Chen, moves it to Chechi, around to Hayes on the right wing. Corralled by Coffey, 26 feet from the hoop. Slings the pass to Chechi. Jab step on McBride. Step back left wing, three. Oh, around and out. I thought that was down. And then a rebound foul going on Kyla Charles as Williams got the miss for the Lynx.

0: We'll see Maya Caldwell in there and Olakosu for Minnesota. It's the first personal there on Kyla. Already has one offensive rebound. It's a plus six in her 3 minutes. The Valkyries plus six out of that timeout. Lynx haven't scored in a while. They're shooting 36% now. They shoot 51% as a team. It's astronomical. Williams pick and roll. Howard down the lane. Oh, she blows the bunny. Just took a trip to the dispensary and then blocked from behind. After smoking the layup, now Yuste Otite into the ballgame. Has it on the left wing. Rolls a pass to Hayes. Driving on Kosu. Back to Otite. Chest pass just gets to Hayes. One more Chen. Right wing three. Banked it in! Kaitlyn Chen now 8 of 12 from deep this year. And the Valkyries lead by 5. It's a 9-0 run. And it's knocked out of play. Off Minnesota. Wow. Okay. Chen, that's probably the most off one of her threes has been this year. And she drilled it. It's Hayes, crossover. Screen from Salon. Stop and pop from 17 too strong. Kosu the rebound. The Russian native will bring it up. Slides it over to Courtney Williams as she crosses the timeline. Screen from Howard. Midi pull up from 17. Oh, that is sweet. 19-16 and a timeout called by the Valkyries. We'll keep it here with 1:33 to go in the first quarter. Valkyries 19, Lynx 16. That stops a 5-minute and 20-second scoring drought for Minnesota. Valkyries have been playing top-notch defense. The Valkyries leading by three right now. Natalie Nikase, now that they have a full squad, says they can really be creative with this roster.
1: That is actually what we can do now, is be a little bit more creative when we have everyone. We know everyone's strengths. So now it's really fun to say, hey, a couple of these plays can go here. A couple of these plays could go with this unit. Mm-hmm. So the creativity comes to life. But at the end of the day, too, we just want to stay back with our principles, taking quality shots over anything.
0: Yeah, and we've seen some really quality looks here from the Valkyries in this first quarter. Leading 19-16, they are 5 of 11 from downtown, 1 of 5 on twos, and that's something always to keep an eye on. The Valkyries have been shooting threes well, but they've had games like the Vegas game where they just could not hit stuff inside the arc. And they were under 30% on twos, which is not exactly the percentage you're looking for. But the Valkyries, 6 assists on 6 makes. You like that, just the one turnover. They are number one in fewest turnovers per game by a mile right now, just 10.3. Last year, for comparison, they averaged 14.2 turnovers per game, and that's around middle of the pack. Usually teams in the W turn it over 14 to 15 times. So if you're turning it over 10 times per game, you are doing work. Now, again, a reminder, this is a Commissioner's Cup game. For each Commissioner's Cup game, winning teams earn a monetary donation of $3,000 for their chosen local organization, losing teams $1,000 for their organization. The Valkyries are proud to team up with Youth Uprising, who works to transform East Oakland by developing youth leadership and improving systems that impact young people. Out of the timeout, Valkyries ball in the hands of Tiffany Hayes. Screen from Janelle. Takes it right alley. Looking around. Sets up Salon for a contested right wing three. Well, strong rebound pulled down on the weak side by Kosu. Ahead to Maya Caldwell. Caldwell on the left side of the floor, gets the screen from Dallaire, takes it right wing, crossover, now Dallaire handing back Maya Caldwell, shot fake from three, chest pass to Kosu on the drive, down the lane, up and in. Olakosu was an intriguing prospect last year when she was drafted 15th overall by Minnesota. That was when the 15th overall pick was in the second round. Did not play a ton, but she's coming off her first ever double-figure scoring game in the WNBA with 12 points against Phoenix, and we have an illegal screen on the Valkyries, 19-18, so four straight from Minnesota. Olakosu, 6'1", with a 6'5 wingspan. Plays internationally for Russia. Foul on Janelle Salon on that illegal screen. So Olivia Miles bringing it up. Miles drifting to the right side of the floor. Looking for Coffee. Wide open left wing three. That's dangerous. Halfway down and out. Valkyries dodge one there. Caldwell offense rebound stripped away. Outlet Otite for Chen. Leading bounce pass in transition for Kyla Charles, who's stripped by Olivia Miles. Great defense there from Miles. He's averaging 1.7 steals per game. That's eighth in the WNBA.

0: finish up her collegiate career at TCU after her first bye playing four at Notre Dame. Of course, her teammate at Notre Dame, Hannah Hidalgo, the steals queen in college basketball. She had, what, a 16-steal game against Akron this year? Left baseline, it's Hayes back out to Salon in the corner, and she's fouled by Coffey. And that'll be the last foul to give in the final 2 minutes for Minnesota. That's the first on Nia Coffey, who's a younger brother, Amir, plays in the NBA. Let's play with the Clippers, the Suns, the Bucks. 20.4 to play, 15 to shoot. Kaitlyn Chen will throw it in. 5 second differential between shot and game. Chen inbounds to Salon. Coffey in her hip pocket. Now back to Chen. Valkyrie's point guard going right at Miles. To the right wing for Hayes for three. Tip drills it. And Tip, her fourth made three of the season, 22-18. 7 seconds left, first quarter. Caldwell, in and out dribble, crossover on Chen, stays in front of her, and the Lynx just get a shot off with Coffey, almost went in from 28 feet, but the Valkyries will take a 4-point lead into the second quarter. They've done it playing team basketball, 7 assists on 7 makes, hitting 6 threes. They lead 22-18 as we head to the second quarter on the 95-7 The Game, Golden State Valkyries Radio Network.
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0: 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So far, so good for the Valkyries, leading Minnesota 22-18. We should say they had a great start in Game 1 of the playoffs last year against Minnesota, and then got boat raced. Lost by 20-plus, but did really make them sweat it out in San Jose in Game 2 of that playoff series. Came down to a catchy last-second shot that just missed the mark. Lost 75-74, and the Lynx advanced to the semifinals, where they were knocked out by the Phoenix Mercury after Nafisa Collier went down with an injury in Game 3. Well, the Valkyries have been getting it done from downtown, 6-13 from beyond the arc, so just 1-6 on twos. The Valkyries, this stat here from Amazon, Most made three-pointers in WNBA history through the first nine games with 110. Just coming off a franchise record, 18 made threes on Tuesday. And we have a foul trying to fight through the screen. It's going to go on Yusta Yetite. That'll be her first. So it'll be side out of bounds here for Minnesota. And it's Coffee to McBride. Bounce pass a little too far in front of Natasha Howard. That'll be the fifth turnover for Minnesota already. It's a team that does have a high turnover rate, 15.7 turnovers per game. That is 10th in the WNBA. Chen, hand back to Hayes. Left wing, handoff, Charles, back to Chen. Now Salon, right wing for Chen. Chen, angling left, runner inside the foul line. It's good. Caitlin Chen with 5 points and two assists in 4 minutes. The Valkyries lead by six, 24-18. Miles between the legs, dribble a screen from Howard. Halts the handle, bounces it off to Howard. She hands it off. It's McBride at the foul line. Bounce pass down low. Howard missing at the rim. Offensive rebound. Coffee crashing in the glass. Out to McBride. Pops a right wing three. It's short. Rebound knocked over. Natasha Howard lays it around and in as it's 720s around the rim before falling through. Second chance points there for Minnesota. Valkyries lead down to four. Crossover Chen down the right alley. Stripped by Miles off Caitlin's leg and out of play. And that'll be the third turnover of the ball game for Golden State. 24-20, Valkyries lead is at four. Kayla Thornton's going to check in here for the Valkyries with 2 points, a couple of rebounds, and an assist. So it's Salon, Chen, Thornton, Hayes, and Charles over to Coffee on the left wing. Miles, three in the air. It's good. First points off turnovers from Minnesota. Golden State has eight of those. But Olivia Miles, three for three from three in this game. She hit two threes in the first nine games combined, three in the first half of this one. Hayes operating left alley on the drive, off the glass and in for tip. 5 points for Hayes, who's been a little quiet as of late offensively, but gets that to go, and the Valkyries lead by three. 8:10 to go, second quarter. Miles shovels it off for Nia Coffee, taking it baseline. Thornton stays in front of her. Coffee misses the Euro step runner. Rebound Valkyries. Here comes Chen. Gets past Miles, who gambled on the outlet pass. Back to Hayes between the rings. Up top, Williams on her hip pocket. A screen from Salon. Takes it right alley to the corner for Kayla and right back to Hayes. Tip, a screen from Janelle at the foul line. Back to Ja. Catch and shoot, right wing. Three is good. And Janelle Salon has her second three of the game. Six for Ja. Lead is six for the Valkyries. Bench point 16-2, GSB. Step back from Miles. Four for four from downtown. Olivia Miles is on fire. 29-26, Miles with 12 points now. Salon up top. Picks up the dribble, chest pass to Chen. Gets a screen, crossing over to her left, attacking the hip of Miles. Her pass intercepted by Kayla McBride. McBride in transition. She went, tried to go cross court. Attacks the closeout of Chen and draws the foul, and that's what happens when you start to hit your threes. Forces a harder closeout, easier blow-by opportunities for someone who is already very, very lethal with the ball in her hands. 29-26, the foul on Chen was her first, or they are calling it on Kyla Charles, excuse me. That's her second. I thought that was on Caitlin Chen. Our life stats say Kyla Charles. I don't know how that's on Charles. I'm just telling you what they put on the life stats, folks. Olivia Miles are going to give continuation to. She was in the paint. So Miles will shoot a couple of free throws. It's the first one. She's from Phillipsburg, New Jersey, went to Blair Academy. Finished up collegiately at TCU with Mark Campbell. It's where former Valkyrie training camper and draft pick Martha Suarez, who was technically drafted by Seattle, but you know the deal. At 29-20, that's where she finished up after playing at Cal in Tennessee. From a Suarez perspective, Hayes is fouled from behind by Olivia Miles. Eric Thibault on the bench doesn't like the call. Olivia Miles, I don't think, wants this to get challenged, or maybe she does. She was kind of wagging her finger, but it didn't look like she was doing a twirling motion. Well, Miles with 14 points. This is her second foul. Gabby Williams will throw it in. Williams with 2 points in this game for Salon. Crossover, contested left wing, three off the backboard. Not close. Minnesota basketball ahead to Courtney Williams. Bounce pass inside. Great post up for Howard. Goes over her right shoulder, missing with the left. Salon commits the foul, going for the rebound, and she wants this to be reviewed, saying she got hit in the chin. Second on Salon. I think that's a foul on Janelle. I don't think that was that close. Salon isn't going to be successful in getting this one challenged. Yeah, no, she was trying to draw a call after she had already been called for the foul. It's the third team foul on Golden State. Still with 6:40 to play here in the second quarter. The Lynx could reclaim the lead. Minnesota's led by as many as four as Tierra McCowan comes in for the first time for Mississippi State Bulldog. WNBA veteran was signed for a post depth with the U-Haws and Collier out. Here's Coffey to a curling. Courtney Williams had that blocked by Gabby Williams, and then Tierra McCowan trying to keep it in play got fouled on the baseline as she was falling out of play. So that's the fourth team foul. That's kind of a hard luck whistle there on the Valkyries. But they will take it out. It's the first foul on Tiffany Hayes. So inbounds pass to Coffey. For Tierra McCown, not a threat to shoot from deep. Defers to McBride, left wing with it, up top to Miles. Miles launches a flat-footed three and hits it. Wow! Olivia Miles, 5 of 5 from downtown. Well, we knew she was a better three-point shooter than 12%, but she's not as good as a 100% three-point shooter that she is today. Clean is two for Minnesota. Burton driving left on Miles. Runner in the lane, no, but knocked over by Tierra McCown, and I think Burton landed on her back a little awkwardly, slow to get up. Foul on McCowan is her first. I mean, this was the definition of a flat-footed three. We're seeing the replay on the Miles three. Absolutely out of rhythm, and it did not matter. Olivia Miles with 17 points already in this game. She's one of two in the WNBA to average 15 points, 5 rebounds, and 5 assists. The other one's the great Alyssa Thomas, the triple-double queen in the WNBA. First free throw for Burton is good. Burton, a very good foul shooter at 83%, hits the first. She's fifth in assist-to-turnover ratio, just under four. Eighth in assists per game, tied for 15th in made threes at 16. Second free throw for B is also good. Kind of hung on the rim before falling through. First 2 points for Veronica Burton. We have a tie ball game at 31. Free throws. Olivia Miles, 5 of 6 from the field. The rest of the team is 6 of 23. As we get a whistle and a foul, and it's going to be free throws here for Minnesota. It's the fifth team foul. And that'll take us to the under 6 mandatory. 5:58 to go. It's the second on Tiffany Hayes. We'll take the break. Tied at 31. 5:58 to go. Second quarter on the 95-7 the game. Golden State Valkyries Radio Network.
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0: 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They'll have one more Commissioner's Cup after that one. That'll be against the Dallas Wings. I think the key to this road trip, split it. If you can split this road trip, you have a real shot to top the West, because then you got Phoenix, Seattle, and Los Angeles all in a row, all under 500. You've already defeated Seattle and Phoenix, and you set yourself up for a real chance going into that last game against Dallas to have a chance to go to the Commissioner's Cup Championship game, which will be played June 30th. Winner of the West versus winner of the East. Both free throws good for Kayla McBride out of the timeout. It's 33-31. The Valkyries have already put Minnesota in the bonus. The Lynx have committed two team fouls. Burton out there, brings it up, guarded by Miles. A screen from Kia Stokes. Also on the floor, Gabby Williams, Kayla Thorne, and Tiffany Hayes. Looking around, Stokes gets it off to Gabby Williams with six to shoot. Crossover dribble, has a clean look at a left wing three. It's short, late contest there from McBride, might have altered the shot. Coffey has the rebound, outletting for Olivia Miles on the right side. Picked up by Burton. Screen from McCowan once and twice as she flips the screen. Takes it right alley. Taking on Kia Stokes. Olivia Miles scooped to the hoop. Barely got out of her hands. Blocked by both Burton and Stokes. I'm not sure who they're going to give the credit to. Still Miles with the basketball with four to shoot on the right wing. Gets a screen. Tough step back three. Finally misses from downtown. And Valkyries get the rebound in the hands of Hayes. Tip with 5 points. Crossover gets downhill, storming to the rim, and lays it in. What a take. When Tip gets downhill, she is tough to stop, and we're tied at 33. 7 points, two rebounds, two assists, and a steal already for Hayes in 10 minutes of work. 4:50 to go before halftime. Miles, right wing. Up top, McCowan unguarded from 18. Can't make the Valkyries pay. Nearly bounces out of play, saved him by McBride, but right to Gabby Williams. Leading the break for the Valkyries, for Veronica Burton, lays it off the glass and scores. Timeout, Cheryl Reeve. Valkyries back in front, 35-33. Four for V. We'll take the break as the Valkyries lead by two here on the 95-7 The Game, Golden State Valkyries Radio Network.
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2: 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So you play everyone in your conference once from June 1st to June 17th. It's seven games for those in the Western Conference because there are eight teams in the West. Six games for those in the East because there are seven teams in the East. Last year, it was the Minnesota Lynx losing to the Indiana Fever in the Commissioner's Cup championship game in Minnesota. Inbounds pass to Courtney Williams. We are back underway. 4.5 to go. Second, Valkyries.com. So you play everyone in your conference once from June 1st to June 17th. It's seven games for those in the Western Conference because there are eight teams in the West. Six games for those in the East because there are seven teams in the East. Last year, it was the Minnesota Lynx losing to the Indiana Fever in the Commissioner's Cup championship game in Minnesota. Inbounds pass to Courtney Williams. We are back underway. 4.5 to go. Second quarter. Williams between the rings for Natasha Howard. Not a threat to shoot from deep. Sets a screen for McBride, who has it now. Sends it to the corner. Caldwell, guarded by Zandalasini. Step back right wing. Three banked in. So that wipes off the Caitlin Chen banked in three, I suppose. And everything is all square in the universe. 36-35. Lynx by one. Gabby Williams angling right, hounded by McBride. In and out dribble. The crossover to the elbow. Threw it a little behind Stokes, and they turn it over for the fourth time this game. Williams in transition for Natasha Howard. Lays it up second side and in. That's a quick 5-0 burst there from the Lynx. They lead 38-35. 3:50 to go, second quarter. Natasha Howard now with her first bucket, a second bucket of the ball game. She's got 5 points. It's Veronica Burton up top. Screen from Kia. Takes it left wing. In and out dribble. Skip it right side. Thorne catch 2-3. Blocked by Coffey. Now for Williams in transition for Minnesota. Left wing with it. Valkyries get back well in transition. They show two out at Williams, and Chechi steals the bounce pass. Chechi drops it off. Gabby Williams going to have to peel it out. Didn't have anything going in transition there. Thinking about the three. Put it on the deck. Cut off by Howard. They move it around. Chechi contested left wing three. Well off the backboard first. Rebound offensively by Kayla Thorne, who was huge on the O-glass against Portland on Tuesday. Burton with it. 8 to shoot. 3:03 to play. Chest pass Williams. Catch and shoot left wing. 3 is good. It's the 8th make from downtown for the Valkyries and the first of the game for Gabby. She's got 5, and we're tied up at 38. 2:52 to go, second quarter. Here's Courtney Williams. Williams angling right. Screen from Howard, and it's an illegal one. Natasha Howard picks up the personal foul as Kayla Thorne was splayed across the court. 2:46 to go here in the second quarter. Just stuck her hip out a smidge, and it was enough. Olakosu checks in for the Lynx. And Veronica Burton will bring it up. Valkyries in black, Minnesota in white. 7 lead changes, 3 ties. Chechi. Pick and roll inside. Wide open, it's Kia Stokes with the lefty lay. 40-38, Valkyries with 12 assists on 14 makes now. Stokes with her first bucket, Valks by two. Caldwell, illegal screen from Coffey. Back-to-back illegal picks for the Lynx bigs. And the Valkyries will reclaim possession. It's the second foul on Coffey, and that is the 9th turnover for Minnesota. And it's led to 15 Valkyries points, so they are hammering them on Lynx turnovers. Chechi, screen from Stokes, driving right alley. Back out Burton, right wing with it, Caldwell there. To the corner for Chechi, driving baseline, pass Kosu, wraparound pass to the cutter. It's Kayla, and it banks in. 42-38, what a play. Great off-ball cut by Thornton. Valkyries with their 13th assist on their 15th make. They lead by 4. There's a foul on the floor as Caldwell was snaking his screen, but Burton, who commits the foul, they've already put Minnesota in the bonus, so Caldwell is going to the line. So first on Burton. Caldwell will shoot a pair. Played collegially at Georgia from 2017 to 2021. Rattles in the first. Played with the Atlanta Dream over the last couple of seasons. Also played with them in 2022. Played with Indiana in 2023. Was a third-round draft pick by the Fever in 21, but did not play that year. Got waived and spent the year overseas in Spain. Hit both free throws. It's 42-40. Valkyries by two. Gabby Williams up top for Chechi on the right wing. Screen from Stokes, angling left, skips it right side. Burton turns the corner, back out on the perimeter. Pass fake, Williams will launch a three, can't rainbow it in. Well strong, rebound Minnesota. In transition, Williams nearly threw it away of the Courtney variety. He was looking to kick.

0: Kick it ahead, deflected out by Veronica Burton. It landed in the lap of Cheryl Cooper there on the Amazon broadcast. The legendary Cheryl Cooper. Cynthia Cooper, excuse me, I'm sorry. Cynthia Cooper. Do not want to get that name wrong. As Olakosu will lay it up. I don't know how I mixed up Cheryl Reeve and Cynthia Cooper. I don't know how I got there. My apologies. 126 to go. And that's a foul on Veronica Burton. And it's the second on her. And it's going to be free throws for Olakosu. First free throw for Kosu's good, 42-41. Kosu, 6-7 from the foul line this year now. Coming off her first career double-figure scoring game in the WNBA. This is her 30th career game over the last two seasons. We're tied at 42 as she hits both. Lynx 9-10 from the foul line. Valkyries 4-4. 1:20 to go, second quarter. It's Gabby Williams on the dribble handoff for Cecilia Zandalasini. Now Stokes catches it back to the basket, left wing. Halts the handle, looking for a friend, finds Chechi. Spinning on Williams, jab step, right wing, puts it on the deck, spinning again, fadeaway from 15, no good. Offensive rebound, Gabby Williams draws two defenders, gets it back left corner on the deck for Chechi. Open left wing three, no good, too short. Offensive rebound and the putback for Kayla Thornton. 7 points for Kayla Thornton, her third board of the game. Valkyries leading by two, 44-42. Kosu. Left wing handoff, McBride. McBride, push shot in the lane, short for 14. Tracks down her own rebound. Caldwell out to Williams. Left wing three, wide right. Like a Florida State field goal kicker. It's an air ball. 44-42. Valkyries with it. 34.8 to play. Not sure that's enough time to get the 2-for-1. Yeah, the Valkyries are just going to try to get one good look here. It's Burton. Throws a chest pass over to Chechi. Deep left wing. A pick from Stokes. Up top, pick and roll. Kia blocked on her left alley lane attempt by Nia Coffey. Coffey, one of the best defensive starts to the season. Averaging a block per game. Very good defensive player here for Minnesota, which is first in defensive rating in the WNBA. Left baseline inbounds pass with 10 to shoot, 20.9 to play. It's into Gabby Williams on the left baseline, guarded by McBride. Crossover, takes their baseline to the hoop, off the glass, no, comes back down with it, can't put in her own miss, and there's 10 seconds left here for Minnesota. It's Courtney Williams driving, pull up from 15, well short, rebound Thornton, 2 seconds left. Kayla will not get the shot off in time, took one dribble too many, but the Valkyries will take a 2-point lead into halftime. They're up 44-42, the Valkyries up 10 in paint points, 16-6. Usually it's the other way around, but they've also hit 8 threes. R.C. Davis has you covered at the half here on the 95.7 The Game, Golden State Valkyries Radio Network.
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6: Stop playing with me. 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The 2026 Valkyrie season is presented by Kaiser Permanente. Golden State leads the Lynx by 2, 44-42. CC Zandalzini with 8 points to lead the Valks in scoring. Kayla Thornton and Tip Hayes with 7 each. Janelle Salon with 6 off the bench. Gabby Williams has 5. And Kia Stokes with 3 blocks in half number one. Olivia Miles leads Minnesota with 17. The early favorite for Rookie of the Year, Miles, also has 3 rebounds, 2 dimes, and 2 blocks for the point guard. Kayla McBride has 7 for Coach Reeve. We'll have the scores next on the Golden State Valkyries Radio Network.
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3: By the numbers, first half stats presented by Kaiser Permanente. Points off turnovers. Valkyries with 17, just 4 for the Lynx. Minnesota winning the battle of the boards by 10. Golden State's bench outscoring the Lynx by 9. To the SFO scoreboard we go. Only one other game on the WNBA slate today. Fever hosting the Sky earlier this evening. All the chatter of Caitlin Clark and Indiana coach Stephanie White not getting along seamlessly squashed after a team-only meeting. This was back-and-forth game until the final moments where Sophia Cunningham was way deep.
4: Clark, once again on the drive, outside to Cunningham. Big-time shot, Sophie Cunningham. Her second three of the ball game, and the Indiana lead is 14.
3: Final, Fever 83, Sky 71. Kelsey Mitchell led the way for Indiana with 25. Here they have Golden State up a basket. Kevin Danner returns for the third quarter next on the Golden State Valkyries Radio Network.
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3: Our winning hand player of the half is Olivia Miles, presented by Chuck Chance. He, Kevin, what a half for the Minnesota rookie.
18: So she came into this game, RC, 2 of 17 from downtown and 3 of 29 on shots beyond the paint. Actually, 3 of 30. I did my math wrong. So she was shooting 10% outside of the paint.
3: So what did she do in half number one?
18: Yeah, she hits her first 5 threes. That's just the way it works sometimes. But I knew that she wasn't going to be a 12% three-point shooter because she had shot mid-30s some season from three, some of her 6 years in college. And so I just knew that this wasn't going to last. Kind of like how Carla Late has become a much better three-point shooter in year two in the WNBA as opposed to year one. But I was not expecting her to go 5 of 6 from 3 in the first half.
3: Or have 2 block shots.
18: Or have 2 block shots as well. And you peg her for a couple steals per game, perhaps, but also the 3 rebounds and 2 assists just has a great floor game. And as long as she plays, I'd say, 25 games this year, it's going to be hard for anyone else to unseat her for the Rookie of the Year.
3: What do you think Nikase has got to tell these guys for the next 20 minutes?
18: Well, for me, you got to watch the offensive glass. They have 10 offensive rebounds, the Minnesota Lynx. Now, they haven't exactly cashed in on those opportunities. Just 8 second chance points on 10 offensive rebounds. But you don't want to keep playing that game. Natasha Howard, I don't think, is going to go 2 for 8 in the second half. Same with Courtney Williams. So just because you're up 2, you can say, well, we're up 2 and Olivia Miles hit 5 threes. But also, Courtney Williams and Natasha Howard, they're 2 leading scorers on the season. 2 of their 3 leading scorers, yeah, their 2 leading scorers are a combined 4 of 16 from the field. That also isn't going to last. So you keep your guard up, which Nikase will always make sure a team has their guard up. I think that's got to be message numero uno for this team.
3: And they continue to protect the rock.
18: They really do. I mean, 4 turnovers in the first half, and they had a couple in a row there. I'm like, maybe this turnover number is going to get a little haywire. But he mentioned it as our stat of the half. Plus 13 in points off turnovers, 17 points off 9 turnovers. That's like a 1.9 point per turnover. Again, I like to have an offensive rating of 120. That's 1.2 points per possession off turnovers. And they are blowing that out of the water right now. But you're only halfway there against a team you've never defeated. And so at some point, you got to beat this team. And I say, and I've said this before, this is the game to get on this road trip, because a Saturday noon game in Las Vegas after a Thursday 8 p.m. local start in Minnesota, that's a really tough turnaround. That's not a short flight. You're going to be flying tomorrow. Early wake-up call for Saturday's game. This is the one to get. If you get this game, I'm not going to say it doesn't matter what you do on Saturday, but I do think that you put yourself in a really good position to play for the Commissioner's Cup Championship, because then your next 3 games are against sub-500 teams, 2 of whom you've already defeated this year in Seattle and Phoenix. Then you got L.A., who's had their defensive struggles this year, and then it's Dallas, who's off to a really good start at 6-3. That'll be a really good game, and that could be a deciding game. But it starts with beating Minnesota right now. And also, just because they have such a huge point differential, you want to be able to knock them down in point differential a little bit. They're plus 34. And so if you win this game, that's not necessarily a tiebreaker you're going to have to worry about. So that is what the Valkyries are looking at as we get ready to start the second half. The Valkyries 41% from the field as a team and 38% from downtown. The Lynx 35% from the field, 50% from downtown. They're 6 of 23 on twos. That's something I also think will not continue. They'll hit a better clip of their two-point attempts. They might not hit 50% from three, but they'll hit better than, 26% from two? So this will be a very interesting minutes 21 through 40 against a team the Valkyries have never defeated. They had a couple of close-ish games in the regular season against Minnesota last year. Had some blowouts as well. And had a blowout loss in game one of the playoffs and a very close loss in game two to end their season. So teams are on the floor. It'll be Minnesota basketball to start the third quarter.

0: And we'll get rocking and rolling here momentarily. This is the only other game outside that Fever Dream game on the WNBA slate tonight. The Fever getting their first Commissioner's Cup win. They were the last team to play a Commissioner's Cup game. Here we go. Second half is underway. It's Minnesota basketball in the hands of Olivia Miles on the right wing. Burton there in front of her. Now McBride on a bounce pass to the left wing for Courtney Williams. Gabby, no relation, guarding her. Bounce pass, threading the needle over to Miles. They post up Natasha Howard. Right baseline jumper, face up too strong, and Stokes has the rebound. Three blocks for Key in the first half. That's her first rebound of the ball game. And now Gabby Williams has it high on the right side. Burton catches it off a screen. Back for Gabby. Going right down the lane. Back out Burton. Wide open. Straight on three. In the air and short. Offensive rebound tracked down by Chechi along the right sideline. Back in the hands of Burton. Driving past McBride to the corner. It's an open three for Kia Stokes, and it's good. Kia with her fifth made three of the season, and gives the Valkyries a 47-42 lead. They are now 9-23 from deep. McBride gets a screen, steps into a long two. It's too long. Rebound Stokes. Off to Burton. Veronica hustling across half. Kicks it into a second gear. Stops at the right elbow. Out for Chechi. Her defender McBride slips. Wide open three. Short. And Williams grabs the rebound. Courtney Williams, that is, for Minnesota. Minnesota getting a little lucky there. Courtney Williams gets the screen. Pull up. Contested 20-footer. A little short. Well contested by Kia Stokes. Santa Lucini the rebound. And bring up for the Valkyries. 8:30 to go in the third quarter. Chechi, right-hand handle, slings it over to Burton. Jab step on Courtney Williams, spinning on her into the lane, out for Thornton. One more Stokes. Kia back to Kayla. Skip it over to Chechi. And a travel as she tried to maneuver past Kayla McBride. 8:18 to go. Just didn't quite have her feet set in the triple threat position. And it will go over to the Lynx. They have not scored in the first 102 seconds of the third quarter with 8:18 to play. It's 47-42 Valkyries. So Olivia Miles will bring it up. Gets the screen from Natasha Howard. Driving right. Stuck on by Chechi. Between the legs handle. Step back three. 6-for-7 from downtown now as you hear it swish. 47-45. That's 20 for Olivia Miles. Williams, Gabby. Has it up top. Picks up the dribble. Hand back from Stokes. Left wing with it. Pick and roll with Kia. Up with the left hand off the glass. Kia Stokes with 7 points on 3 of 5 shooting. The Valkyries lead 49-45. Nia Coffey. Crossover on Kayla. Doesn't get past here. McBride tried to turn the corner on Chechi. Nope. Miles left wing. Pick from Howard. Gets into the paint and drops it off. Nice bounce pass. Pick and roll. Howard lays it in. Natasha Howard, 10 from the field. It's 49-47 Valkyries. 7:24 to go, third quarter. Burton behind the back handle on Miles. Draws two defenders. Kayla wide open left wing. Three around and out. No. Lipped off the cup into the hands of awaiting Natasha Howard. Here comes Miles. A chance to tie or take the lead. Minnesota on the left wing with it. Screen from Howard. Pick and roll. Pass batted by Burton. Knocked out of play. Last touch by Natasha Howard. Battling for that ball with Cecilia Zandalasini. So Valkyries will take it over, leading 49-47 with 7:06 to play in the third. Starters on the floor both ways. 10th turnover for Minnesota. Here is Burton between the legs, left wing, marked by Miles, in and out dribble, driving right alley, 2 feet in the paint, runs it off the glass and scores. Tough shot, straight on, banked it in. 6 for Veronica. Lead is 4, 51-47, and Howard throws it away. Courtney Williams wasn't looking for it. Kind of an excuse-me pass from Natasha Howard. And the Valkyries have the ball leading by 4, 51-47. 11th turnover. The first 10 have led to 19 points for Golden State. Just doing a bang-up job. Taking care of the Minnesota miscues. Bounce pass, Gabby to Burton in the corner. It's Thornton attacking the closeout of Coffey. Blows by everyone and blows the bunny. Oh, that was a great look. Just didn't get it in transition. Coffey the other way, gets past Burton, lays it up and out. And the rebound, Kia knocks it over to Gabby Williams. Gabby quickly the other way, across the timeline, right down Broadway, drops it off. Kayla Thornton ain't missing that twice in a row. But she did miss it because she got fouled. So 2 free throws, does not go as a missed field goal attempt. Kayla Thornton will have a chance to atone for that last miss with 2 freebies here. 51-47. Wow, breakneck pace there those last couple of trips down the floor. It's what we'd like to see here on the Valkyries Radio Network. As Kayla Thorne steps the stripe, she is 91% from the foul line this year, 10 of 11, make her 11 of 12. So that's 8 points for her. It's the first foul on Courtney Williams there. Courtney Williams, 2 of 9. Natasha Howard, 3 of 10. So two-thirds of their big three offensive engines. Well, really, they have four, including Kayla McBride. Haven't exactly been up to their standard. Kayla hits both free throws. She now leads the team with 9 points. Balanced scoring for the Valkyries as they're up 53-47. Valkyries 6-6 from the foul line as a team. Courtney Williams gets downhill. Pull up from 18 over. Chechi and knocks it down. Circle jumper drops in for Courtney Williams, who is a very good mid-range jump shooter. We've talked about that. 50% on non-paint twos. She takes more than 8 mid-range jumpers per game. That is a huge shot diet in the mid-range. We have an off-ball foul on Olivia Miles, knocking Veronica Burton to the deck. That's going to be the third on Olivia Miles with 5:52 to go. Cheryl Reeve is looking back to the bench. And Celia Marfone says no. Former Stanford women's basketball staffer now with the Minnesota Lynx. And also their director of sports performance, their strength coach, Andrea Hayden, also is with Stanford women's basketball staff. Veronica Burton. In a previous life, there's a crossover dribble. Draws two defenders. Driving left alley. Back to the basket, left block. Bounces it out for Gabby Williams. Guarded by McBride. Three to shoot. Gabby Williams, tough contested two. Up off the front rim, no. Batted around. Last touch by Kayla Thorne. Bats it out of play. 5:36 to go, third quarter. It's Valkyries 53, Lynx 49. Taking a look at that last Olivia Miles foul. As we get back to work, McBride turns the corner, stops at 17, out to Coffee for an open right wing three. It's short off the front rim. Offensive rebound, Howard through two Valkyries players and draws the foul. I believe they're going to say in the act of shooting. It will be the first team foul of the Valkyries here. And let's see if Howard steps to the stripe here. I believe she will, yes. So two free throws here for Natasha Howard, the Florida State Seminole. The foul goes on Kia Stokes. It's her first. 7.6 rebounds for Natasha Howard, who's won three WNBA titles. Missed the first free throw, including one with Minnesota in 2017.
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0: So won a couple of titles with the Seattle Storm. He's also played for the Indiana Fever, Dallas Wings, New York Liberty. He's had a great career. Goes 1-2 from the foul line. Salon and Hayes are into the game for the Valkyries. It's 53-50, Golden State. Left wing, Burton. In and out dribble with the right. Downhill on Miles to the cup and strip. Taken by Courtney Williams. Williams racing the other way. Off to the wing, Dallaire three. No good, too short. Weak side rebound, Janelle Salon. Antonia Dallaire missing from downtown. Veronica Burton gets a screen from Janelle Salon. Pick and pop. Salon will put it on the deck. Handing back to Veronica. Left alley runner. Wow! Off 1 foot from 13 feet just inside the elbow. What a tough touch shot there from V. 55-50, and we have a foul on Janelle Salon trying to fight through a screen with 4:46 to play in the third quarter. That is the third on Salon.

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12: The timeout. Valkyries leading the Lynx 55-50. They're showing Natisha Heidemann, who is sitting courtside to watch her stud bud buddy Courtney Williams. They took over Twitch last year. They have been awesome to watch online. The Seattle Storm losing a tough one last night to the Phoenix Mercury, and Natisha Heidemann is here because the Seattle Storm, who she plays for, is going to be in Minnesota on Saturday. So I've been taken in this game courtside. Imagine rooting for Courtney Williams and the Minnesota Lynx, who she played for last year. Inbounds pass goes into Courtney Williams, guarded by Gabby Williams. Gets a screen, snakes it, pulls up from 17, and gets a friendly roll through the rim, 55-52. Got a three-point game. Courtney Williams, 4 of 11 from the field. 4:30 to go, third quarter. Caitlin Chen into the ball game. Burton on the bench now. As Chen holds it up top, here comes the pick from Kayla Thornton, driving right. Hook pass gets to Salon, contested left wing. Three is good! Drains it with a hand from Natasha Howard in her face. Janelle Salon, 3 of 6 from deep. She's got 9 points. 58-52. It matches the largest lead of the game for the Valkyries. Minnesota's led by as many as 4. Miles takes it baseline. Wow, tours the baseline, somehow stays in play and reverses it in. What a move by Olivia Miles, who has 22 points. It's her first two-point make of the game. 58-54, Chen up top, handing off Hayes, who had a good first half. Gets downhill, left elbow, behind the back, bounce pass. Long didn't catch it cleanly, puts it on the deck. Howard in front of her, back to Hayes, speeds past Dallaire, over to the corner. It's a right side three. It's short from Kayla Thornton, and the rebound taken away by Natasha Howard. Off to the races, nearly lost the handle, go all the way to the hoop, coast to coast, and lays it in. 58-56, Valkyries lead down to 2. The Lynx trying to get to 8-2 through their first 10. Chen finding Janelle Salon right side. Picks up the dribble, defers to Hayes. Deep right wing, Miles in front of her with 8 to shoot. Tries to blow past Miles, runner in the lane. Banked in by Tiffany Hayes from 8 feet out. 60-56, that's 9 for Tib. Miles up top, gets a screen, straight on, 3 is good. She's 7 for 8 from downtown, and a timeout called

0: I believe, by the Valkyries, 60-59. Olivia Miles, I said she was 2 of 17 from 3 coming to this game. It was 2 of 18 from 3. And now 7 for 8, that makes her 9 of 26 on the season. So she went from 11% from 3 to 34% from 3 in one game. Unreal shooting from Olivia Miles. The main reason why the Lynx are only down 1, 60-59, your score. Well, Gabby Williams and Veronica Burton recently gracing the cover of Slam Magazine. And Veronica Burton, this is what she had to say when she was asked to describe Gabby Williams.
1: Elite defender, but everyone always talks about her defense. But she's lethal on the offensive side of the basketball. She can get to the rim, she can score in the mid-range, and she can cash from the three. A scary sight on both ends of the floor.
0: That was a pretty sweet sound bed slam put on that there, too. The Valkyries guarding well outside of Olivia Miles. She's 8 of 11 from the field. The rest of the team is 12 of 39, so that's barely above 30%. As a team, they are 20 of 50. That is 40% on the dot. The Lynx, the Valkyries, 42%. And I said she wasn't going to hit all her threes. Well, that's technically true, but she is 7 of 8. And has a career-high 25 points. Unreal stuff. From Olivia Miles, the Valkyries have hit 10 threes as a team. The Lynx are 9 of 18, but 2 of 10 for players not named Olivia Miles. Kaitlyn Chen will bring it in. Yuste Yatite on the floor for the Valkyries as well. Chen across the timeline, Hayes deep right side. Puts on the floor, skips the salon. Attack, step back, right wing, three! Straight through over Natasha Howard, who's playing pretty good defense, but Salon lasering another one over her. Pew, pew, 63-59, 12 for Ja. Lead back to 4. Courtney Williams pull up right elbow jumper too strong. Hayes the rebound, out on the break for the Valkyries. Ahead to Yatite on the left wing. Yuste yet to shoot in this game. Passes it over to Chen, a screen from Yuste. Pick and pop, Yatite puts on the floor. Beautiful pass inside. Salon has to dribble out of it, though. Back to Yatite, 7 to shoot. Looking for that step back left wing, 3 off the left of the rim. No good, and the rebound to McBride. Courtney Williams now with it for Minnesota. Gets a screen from Howard, setting up McBride. Quick trigger, triple around and out, no. Rebound for Janelle Salon. Janelle will bounce it over to Yuste Yatite. The Valkyries with 11 made threes after hitting 18, and the game before that hit 16. High right side, it's Hayes. Halts the handle, chest pass Yatite. 6 to shoot, guarded by Kosu. Blows past her, scoop to the hoop, off the glass, no. Offensive rebound, Hayes. Chen, one more to Salon. Open three, rain dance! 66-59, Janelle Salon, 5 of 8 from deep. Largest lead of the game for the Valkyries, and they stop play for some reason, not sure exactly why. I think Salon might have gotten teed up here. She had a demonstrative clap. I think she was clapping to her teammates to, like, D up. Nally Nakase is not happy, but she kind of clapped near the face of a Lynx player. Janelle Salon with kind of a sarcastic laugh. If you clap kind of in the face near another player of the opposing team, they're going to hit you with a tech. By the way, technical fouls now 500 buckaroos. They used to be 200. With the new CBA, with everyone making more money, techs are going to count more too. Ah, that's a tough one. I know we watched this game through violet-colored glasses, but she was kind of clapping at the back of Natasha Howard's head. Free throw was good. 66-60. I don't know. I don't think she was clapping at the back of Natasha Howard's head, but Natasha's head was near Janelle Salon, and that's what she got dinged up for. Tough point to give up there, 66-60. Pick and roll. Kosu down the lane, no. Missing off the feed from Courtney Williams. Knocked out of play off the Valkyries. Keep it here with the Lynx. Ola Kosu wearing the Tiffany Hayes mask. Kind of like the exact same design that Tip wore last year after breaking her nose during the first game. So broke her nose in the first game last year, broke her pinky in the first game this year. Once you get past game one, it's all good for Tiffany Hayes. Miles will throw it in. Left baseline, inserting to Kosu. Handing back to Miles. Gets a screen. Left baseline with it. Picks up the dribble. To Coffee on the left side. Pick from Kosu. Driving right alley. Out to McBride for a corner three. It's good. And it's a four-point possession for the Lynx. The lead cut in half from 6-3. 66-63. Minnesota 10-20 from deep as a team. 58 seconds to go, third quarter. Tiffany Hayes. Screen from Salon. Downhill attack, back to Utete. Three is short. Rebound goes to Coffee. And here comes Miles, a chance to tie or cut to one. Gets a screen between the legs, behind the back, between the legs again. Driving right alley on Chen, lays it up strong. Rebound, Chen saves it in just barely to Kyla Charles. And now here's Hayes back to Caitlin. About a 10-second difference between shot and game. Valkyries cannot bleed it out completely. Chest pass, Salon reversing left side for Hayes. Getting past McBride. Wraparound pass to the corner for Utete. On the take, off the glass, no good. Kosu the rebound. Shot clock is off. Dallaire takes it across the timeline. They'll hold for one with Miles. 7 seconds left. Miles angling left, driving left. On the alley, inside to Kosu, right off the glass and in from just beyond the restricted area. 66-65, 1.6 to play. Kaylin Chen, a heave from 70, will not get to the rim. And that'll do it for the third quarter. So the Valkyries, they've had their lead cut in half each of the last two quarters, led by four after one, two after two, and one after three. Valkyries now leading just 66-65. Lynx score the last six of the third. We'll come back with a fourth here on the 95-7 The Game, Golden State Valkyries Radio Network.
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0: A time for In This Week in WNBA History, presented by Sephora. On this date, actually, in 2007, Jessica Davenport executed a crucial three-point play with just 6.9 seconds remaining, securing an 83-82 win for the New York Liberty over the visiting Phoenix Mercury. Lori Moore led the Liberty with a career-high 22 points, helping New York get out to a 4-0 start on the season. Kevin Anna with you here on 95-7 The Game and the Odyssey app. Search Valkyries, and the The Alkaries have a one-point lead going into the fourth quarter against the only team they have not defeated over the course of their 54 now regular season game history. 0-4 against the Lynx in the regular season last year. 0-2 in the playoffs. But they lead by one as we head to the fourth, and it will start with Veronica Burton on the bench. It's probably her last blow that she has right here. Last time on the bench. She's played 18 minutes. They got a game Saturday early afternoon in Vegas. Noon start. Can they go into that game against the Aces with a win? We'll see. Chen to Salon. She's 5 of 8 from deep. Driving right alley all the way to the coupe. Off the glass. It's good. 68-65. 17 for Salon on 6 of 9 shooting. That's the first two-point shot she's attempted all game. Valkyries by 3. Olivia Miles right wing to a cutting Kosu. Blocked at the summit by Kyla Charles. Great help defense by Kyla, recovering just in time. Salon for Chechi. Zana Lucini slides it off to Chen. Caitlin peels it out. Guarded by Kosu. She has the cross mac. Attacking the big. Bounce pass. Threading the needle to a wide open Aze, who misses the layup. That's like the third open layup the Valkyries have missed in this game. 68-65 still. McBride trying to get those 2 points back the other way. Misses a runner. A lot of contact. No whistle. Finally, Kosu is fouled. And it will lead to two free throws for Ola Kosu. Oh, great pass by Caitlin Chen. It should have been her sixth assist. She has 5 assists and just 1 turnover. But Ola Kosu will get to the line for 2 free throws. Anastasia Olari Kosu, Ola for short. Now, dad played professionally in Spain. Father's of Nigerian descent. Fortunately, died when she was 6 years old. There's a picture that she took when she was a teenager with Neka Gwumike, who was playing in Russia at the time. Kosu hit the first free throw. Charles, that was her third foul. Both free throws good at 68-67. Not quite a minute gone by in the fourth quarter. Chen up top. Screen from Salon. Driving right alley. Gets past Coffey. Takes into a double team. Nearly turns it over, but finds Chechi and hits the turnaround in the lane. Not sure she actually found Chechi with a pass. More just kind of landed in Chechi's lap. She has 10 points. First points is the first quarter for Zana Lucini. It's 70-67 Golden State. Kosu up top. Shovels it off for Antonia Dallaire. Dallaire back to Miles. Deep right wing. Here comes the screen from Kosu. 3 in the air for Miles. It's short. Finally missing, and we have a loose ball foul on, I think, Nia Coffey. It's going the other way on Minnesota. Well, Valkyrie's been unhappy with the officiating. Now Minnesota's unhappy with the officiating. It's the third personal foul that's going to be called on Nia Coffey. So 8:31 to go in the fourth quarter. Valkyrie's three-point lead in the leather in the hands of Caitlin Chen. Chen trotting across half, takes it left side, picks up the dribble and locates Salon. Salon on Miles. Jab step, picks up the dribble. Off to Hayes, right back to Nell. Beyond the right block, can't bake it in. Good defense from Dallaire on the help. McBride gets it back from Kosu. Reversing left side for Olivia Miles. Miles gets a screen down the lane to the corner. Coffey a 3 from the right side. It's good, and we're tied up at 70 with 8 minutes to go. Nia Coffey, her first bucket of the contest. Missed her first 5 shots. Hayes right wing. Burton gets off the bench. She'll come in next, dead ball. Hand off to Kyla Charles. Now it's Salon reversing back to Hayes. Jab step on Coffey down the lane. Euro stepping around the help defender Dallaire and lays it in. What a take by Tiffany Hayes, who's in double figures with 11. Third Valk to score 10 ploys. 10 plus, excuse me, 72-70. McBride pull-up jumper well short from the right elbow. Rebound Charles pushing the other way. Has Salon on a run out. Tough catch. Keeps it in play. Head fake. Lays it up. No continuation. Oh, she laid it in. Now the Nikase says, count that, ref. But they won't. And I think the foul was on the floor. And I think that's one of those, if you're an official, kind of let it play out and see what happens. That's 72-70. So good foul on the floor there. It'll be Valkyries basketball side out of bounds. Maya Caldwell coming in for Minnesota, replacing Kayla McBride. Not the last we've seen of McBride. She has 11.7 rebounds in this game. Inbounds pass, Chechi. in for Burton. High right side, 8 points, three assists, no turnovers. Crossover on Miles, once and twice. Bounce pass, good look inside to Hayes. Blocked by Caldwell, knocked out of play. Last touch by Olivia Miles. 9 to shoot here for the Valkyries. Olivia Miles, by the way, on that defense, could have been her fifth foul. It was close. I mean, it was the right no call, but she has four personals. Inbounds pass with 9 seconds to go in this possession. Lofted into Chechi, deep right wing. Trying to work past Dallaire, can't do so. Between the legs, sets up a step back right wing. Three, and it's good for Cecilia Zandalasini. And she's got 13, and the Valks lead is 5. 75-7 minutes to go. Olivia Miles up top, angling right, the pick from Kosu, and we have a foul. Is it going to be on Burton, I believe? Kyla Charles also there. I believe they're going to call the foul on V. They haven't said yet. Zandalasini with her third made three of the game. She's 3 of 8 from deep. Let out some real emotion on that last one. Again, Zandalasini spent her first 3 years of her WNBA career with the Minnesota Lynx. Inbounds pass, Miles chested in to Maya Caldwell. Caldwell driving left. Hayes stays in front of her, cuts off the driving lane. Back out to Coffey, corralled by Charles. Dribble hand up, Miles a three, fading away as she hits it. Wow, that was not an easy look. Olivia Miles, all credit to her. 8 of 10 from downtown for a career-high 28 points. Started the season 2 of 18 from three. Kia Stokes for Tiffany Hayes. Lost the footing, stolen away. Run out the other way for Caldwell. Block from behind! Veronica Burton with the recovery of the game. Wow, that was going to be a layup. That was going to be a tie ball game. And Veronica hustling back. That might have also been on Maya Caldwell as we watched that too. That was close, but great defense there by Veronica Burton. Incredible block. 6:25 to go, fourth quarter. Courtney Williams will throw it in right baseline. Gets the rock, passes it into Howard, back to the basket, handing back to Williams, dribbles it off her knee, but collects it in front of the timeline. Angling right, gets the screen, in and out dribble, pull up, well contested, and still hits it over Kia Stokes. We're tied up again at 75. Courtney Williams with 10 points. 6:07 to go. Tie ball game. Burton to Chechi. Gets the pick from Kia. Pick and roll, but skips it to the left wing. Kyla Charles contests the three. Was blocked by Nia Coffey. She leads the WNBA in blocked three-point attempts, does Coffey. So on brand there for Nia. Gets the screen, Miles, a three. Her ninth of the game, no. Misses that one. And the rebound pulled down on the weak side by Cecilia Zandalasini. Veronica Burton hassled in the backcourt. They got to get it across the timeline. They just do with a half second to spare with Zandalasini. Zandalasini, right wing, back for Burton. Corralled by Caldwell. Screen, ghost screen from Charles. Between the legs dribble, nearly lost handle, ripped away by Miles. It's going to be a loose ball foul on the Valkyries. And it's probably going to go on Veronica Burton with 5:26 to go. She wants this one to be reviewed. And it will be the fourth on Veronica, as that should take us to a timeout with 5:26 to play. We got a tie ball game. This one is going to go down to the very nitty-gritty. 8 lead changes and 6 ties. Don't go anywhere here on the 95-7 The Game, Golden State Valkyries Radio Network.
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6: Oh, what a game here at the Target Center in Minneapolis. We are about to enter clutch vicinity. We're about to enter being a clutch game. 5:26 to go. We're tied at 75. Clutch game is a 5-point game inside the final 5 minutes, so we're 26 seconds outside of that. But rest assured, this will be a clutch game. Valkyries got their first clutch win of the season against the Indiana Fever last Thursday. They're 1-2 in clutch games this year. Oh, Veronica, they're showing that last replay where Veronica Burton lost the basketball. That's a tough one. The Valkyries have actually challenged this last call. Our live stats had it as it was a mandatory timeout, so it was charged Minnesota. The Valkyries have challenged this. So we'll see what the review says. If they get this right, then the Valkyries keep that challenge.

armpit of Veronica Burton to get to the ball. I would argue that that's a foul on Olivia Miles. But I've definitely been wrong before. And I can see how that was initially why they thought that's a foul on Veronica Burton, because she does kind of lower her shoulder there as well. This might be tough to overturn. We'll see. The officials have stopped looking at it. They're discussing amongst themselves. So be a big call, because Veronica does have four fouls as it stands. And if this foul is indeed on Olivia Miles, it would be her fifth. So right now, both of them have four fouls. The officials are talking to the scorers table now, and we should get an answer soon on what the call is. It's a lot of back and forth between the officials and the scorers table. So makes me think they're going to overturn this call. But we'll see. They are pointing the Valkyries the direction. Does that mean it's going to be Valkyries' ball? And is it going to be a foul on Minnesota? We shall see. Unsuccessful challenge. Nope. Unsuccessful. So it will be Minnesota basketball. Stands as called. Bench points, by the way, plus 20 for Golden State, 33-13, led by the 17 of Solon and 11 of Hayes. So Lynx basketball all tied up. Valkyries have led by 7. The Lynx have led by 4. Great game here at the Target Center. It'll be brought up by Olivia Miles. Gabby Williams guarding her. Bounce pass wrapped over to Howard. Right back to Miles. Gets a screen. Kia Stokes there on the switch. Courtney Williams with it. Guarded by Hayes. Gets free for a 20-footer. Left wing. It's good. The Mini Master hits again. Courtney Williams, 6 of 14 from the field. She's got 12 points. Her dad loving it. Standing courtside as per usual. It's a 7-0 run for Minnesota to take a 2-point lead. 77-75. Inside 5 minutes now with Hayes. Guarded by Williams. Offers Anna Lucini, who slides it back to Burton. Gets the screen. Switched onto by Nia Coffey. Picks up the dribble. Bounces it off to Kia Stokes. 3 to shoot. And Stokes just got tied up by Natasha Howard. And Kia Stokes, we could read her lips. She was saying that she grabbed me. And this will be, we're going to take a look at the replay right here. Yeah, that's a jump ball. That is great work by Natasha Howard to tie her up. Natasha Howard's a vet in this league. She knows how to play. Jump ball, and the tap was stolen by Minnesota. And so the Valkyries will take it, but they only have 3 to shoot. Oh, they called a foul, actually. And who's the foul going on? I couldn't hear. It's on Olivia Miles, and that's her fifth. Wow, they have to take her out of the game with 4:43 to play. When do they bring Olivia Miles back? This is huge. Inbounds pass to Hayes. Hayes looking around. Gets a screen. Off to Burton. Right wing and back from Stokes. Runner from the foul line. No. Rebound. Burton gets fouled, going for the loose ball. And that's going to be the fourth team foul on Minnesota. Valkyries committed 3 team fouls. So 4:31 to go. And it'll be Valkyries inbounds pass. First foul on Kayla McBride. Gabby Williams to throw it in. Gabby gets it into Veronica on a bounce pass. Guarded by Caldwell. 10 to shoot. Here comes the pick from Stokes with 6. Angling left. Gets downhill off the glass. No, well defended by Caldwell. Rebound tapped over to Kayla McBride. Made that a really tough shot, didn't Maya Caldwell. Courtney Williams the other way. Screen from Howard between the legs. Crossover dribble contested. Right wing, 2 is good. What a shot by Courtney Williams. Natisha Heideman up off her seat to cheer on her stud bud buddy. And it's 79-75, a 9-0 run over the last 2:45 for Minnesota. Zanna Lucini, blow by of Coffey. Runner off the glass, halfway down and out. Rebound Minnesota on the weak side. Still plenty of time for the Valkyries, but the court tilted the Lynx's way. It's Courtney Williams, guarded by Gabby Williams. Between the rings, pick from Howard. Angling right as Courtney Williams, switched onto by Chechi. Contested right wing, 2. Popped out. It was halfway down, didn't drop.

0: Rebound Stokes. Here comes Veronica across the timeline to the right side for Tiffany Hayes. Hayes on a handoff to Gabby, guarded by Caldwell. Up top to Burton, reversing left wing for Stokes. Stokes to Gabby, gets a pick between the legs, angling right, driving Caldwell down the alley, off the glass and out, no good. Rebound Natasha Howard. 3:16 to go, 79-75 Lynx. Courtney Williams between the rings, switched onto by Stokes. Right wing with it. Beautiful bounce pass down low. Post entry to Howard, who gets hacked in the act. It'll be two free throws for Natasha Howard. 3:08 to go in the fourth quarter. 79-75 and a timeout call. The foul go on Gabby Williams. We take the break. Can the Valkyries come back from down four and maybe as many as six by the next time they touch the rock? With 3:08 to go, it's 79-75 Minnesota on the 95-7 The Game. Golden State Valkyries Radio Network.
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3:08 to go in the fourth quarter, and what has been the Olivia Miles show? 28 points, 7 assists, 4 rebounds, and 3 blocks, a plus 14 in her 26 minutes, but she does have 5 fouls. By the way, the WNBA record for single-game made threes is 9. Ryan Howard's done it twice. Arike Ogunbowale, Jewel Lloyd, and Kelsey Mitchell have also hit 9 threes. Ryan Howard was the last to do it. She did it twice last season. We got 2 Natasha Howard free throws coming up. Howard is 2 for 4 from the foul line in this game, and on the season is just a little bit above 50%. So this is who you want shooting free throws if you're the Valkyries. Minnesota 13 of 15 from the foul line. The Valkyries a perfect 6 for 6. Now can Natasha Howard do the Valkyries a solid?

Now can Natasha Howard do the Valkyries a solid? Golden State, 4 of 12 from the field here in the fourth quarter. Howard stepping to the line. She has 10 points and 8 rebounds tonight. Takes a couple of dribbles, puts it up, and it's good. That free throw looked pretty good there. For her WNBA career, Natasha Howard is a 74% foul shooter. So much better than the 53% she was shooting coming in. This is the largest lead of the game now for Minnesota. Second free throw, that's good as well. Two very true free throws, and it's 81-75. Valkyries got to get it going. They haven't scored in more than 4.5 minutes now. Burton across half court. Bounce pass to Cechi, deep left wing. Zana Lissini, jab step on Howard, who stays in front of her. Left wing with it. Pulling it back out. Crossover, setting up the step back left wing. Three, it's good! Big shot for Zana Lissini. Cechi with her fourth made three of the game. It's 81-78. Cechi with 16 points now. 2:38 to go. The Valkyries 14 of 35 from downtown.

0: Courtney Williams gets a screen. Three over Salon, straight on. Too strong. Rebound, Tiffany Hayes. An acrobatic rebound at that. Hands it off, Burton. Ahead for Gabby to Salon. Wide open, left baseline. Jumper, too strong. Weak side rebound, Natasha Howard. Gives it off to Courtney Williams with 2:17 to play. 81-78, Minnesota gets a screen from Howard. Pick and roll, and that's kicked. That's kicked by Janelle Salon. Do have the World Cup coming up, the FIFA World Cup. We got the FIBA Women's World Cup coming up in Germany in September. 81-78, 2:13 to go, fourth quarter. And Olivia Miles is back in with those five fouls. Inbounds pass bounced into Olivia Miles. Gabby Williams right there on her hip on the catch. Gets a screen. Driving right, sends it out to Coffey up top. Gabby Williams guarding her. Step through, back to Miles between the rings with five to shoot. Gets a screen, pick and roll. Howard down the lane, off the glass. Around and out, no good. Rebound tapped to Courtney Williams. Kicks it out, Coffey. One more McBride, contested right wing. Three is good. 84-78, huge second chance triple there for Minnesota. 1:47 to go. Burton brings it up across the timeline. Veronica angling left, up top to Janelle Salon. Now it's Hayes. Jab step on Miles to the corner. Chechi contested right corner, three short. Rebound. Fought for and taken away from Williams by Veronica Burton. Gets it out to Hayes and she's fouled. And the Valkyries are in the bonus. Great effort by Veronica Burton to just rip that away from Courtney Williams saying, "Give me that!" And keeps the possession alive. But a huge three from Kayla McBride off the offensive rebound on the other end. Second chance points are 19-17 Minnesota, but they have five more offensive rebounds than the Valkyries. Tiffany Hayes stepping to the stripe. The Valkyries need them both here. Hayes has been really good off the bench with her 11 points, five rebounds, and three assists in 24 minutes of work. First free throw for Hayes is good. Hayes this year 83% from the line, was 80% last year in 26 games. Coming into this game averaging 6.3 points and 1.9 assists. Now has 12 points. Second free throw to cut it to four, it's good. 84-80, so the Valkyries still very much alive with 1:27 to go. Miles bothered in the backcourt by Gabby Williams, pressuring her as she brings it across the timeline. Angling right, screen from Howard. Up top, McBride looking inside, pass deflected, does get to Howard, to the corner for Coffey, driving baseline, and throws it away, stolen by Gabby Williams. Gabby across half court, high right side, chest pass Chechi, attacking Howard, gets down the lane, up and out, no good, but they call a foul, late whistle. And one of the officials was just waiting to see if the ball was going to go in or not, basically. If it went in, they probably weren't calling that foul. But they had to call it. And the foul on Natasha Howard. A pretty good defense there on Natasha Howard. It will be her third personal foul. So Zanna Lucini with two big free throws. She's 8 for 12 from the foul line this year, 2 for 2 today. I mean, I don't know how much contact Natasha Howard makes. We're seeing a lot of replays, and I think Minnesota, yeah, they are challenging this. I think this is a good challenge. I would absolutely challenge this if I was Cheryl Reeve, one of the best coaches in WNBA history. Four-time WNBA champion coach, four-time WNBA coach of the year, most recently in 2024, and the head coach of USA Women's Basketball, leading them to gold in 2024 at the Olympics and gold at the 2022 World Cup. So, let's see what they decide to do here with Gabby Williams with the big steal. Veronica Burton with the big offensive rebound. This is what Gabby Williams had to say when asked how to describe Veronica Burton.
1: Gets everyone involved, same time, a dog on both ends, gets to the rim, can defend you full court, just all around dog is how I describe her game.
0: Yeah, and that offensive rebound she took away from Courtney Williams, that was big dog status right there. It led to two free throws from Tiffany Hayes, who has 13 points now. My guess is that this call will get overturned. Yes, Natasha Howard brings her arms down, but I don't think she makes contact with Cecilia Zanalassini. We're going to take another look at it. Maybe you could call it on the floor on the initial drive. Maybe there is some contact a little bit later, but on the actual shot, there isn't contact. Maybe you can call it

on the ground, but the Valkyries are in the bonus. So if the foul is on the ground, it's going to be free throws. But I would not be surprised if this gets overturned. Like, Chechi is initiating the contact, I would say. Yeah. I kind of think this is going to get overturned. But a really good challenge here from Cheryl Reeve and staff. Absolutely one they needed to do. Valkyries are out of challenges. Valkyries have one timeout left, and they have a reset, so they can advance the ball twice. The Minnesota Lynx have one timeout and a reset as well. So they've seen enough. They're about to deliver the verdict to the scorers table. And they will momentarily know what the call is. This is the second Commissioner's Cup game. Again, if the Valkyries can split this road trip, be who? Unsuccessful challenge, okay. So two free throws here for Cecilia Zanalucini. Never take my word for what they're going to do when it comes to challenges. Cheryl Reeve, still a little miffed. And two free throws here for her former player, Cecilia. Exhales. First free throw from Chechi is good. 84-81. The Valkyries have not missed from the line. 9 of 9 on the season as a team, 76%, which is good for 11th in the 15-team WNBA. 17 points a season high for Chechi. Now she's got 18. It's 84-82 with 104 to go. The Valkyries are right there. They trailed by 6, but they've scored the last 4. 1 minute to go. Olivia Miles in the backcourt brings it across the timeline, guarded by Gabby Williams. The bounce pass goes to Nia Coffey up top. Off a screen, McBride left wing. Burton there on the catch. A screen from Howard. Back to Coffey, right wing, reversing one more for Williams. Baseline pull-up jumper good for Courtney Williams from 14 feet over Tiffany Hayes. 86-82, and the Valkyries need a bucket here in the worst way. 39 seconds to go. Hayes, left wing, gets past Miles, lays it off the glass and scores. And now they don't need to foul with 33.8 to play. And the Lynx are going to advance the ball. Not sure if this is a timeout or a reset because they have the camera zoomed in on Tiffany Hayes. Yeah, I think it is a reset timeout, 86-84 to go. And Tiffany Hayes with 15 points now. So a big shot from Courtney Williams over Tiffany Hayes, and then Tip delivers the response. So left sideline inbounds here. Those two, Hayes and Courtney Williams, were teammates with the Atlanta Dream some 5 years ago. Played a couple of seasons together. 9.8 second differential between shot and game. Courtney Williams gets the inbounds pass. She's guarded by Zanalucini. Holding out with 17 to shoot and 27 to play. They're going to drain as much clock as they can. It's Williams getting the screen from Howard. Switched onto by Kia Stokes. Driving left alley. Switch back to on Cecilia Zanalucini. 5 to shoot. Looking for an angle. Pass it off Miles. Gets downhill. Off the glass. Lays it up and out. No good. Offensive rebound. Coffey. And now the Valkyries have to foul. And Burton going for the steal. 7 seconds left. And Gabby Williams commits the foul with 5.6. Oh, big offensive rebound by Nia Coffey. And now Courtney Williams can put this away at the line. Oh, Olivia Miles broke away from everyone, had a decent look, but couldn't finish. But Nia Coffey there on the weak side. Honestly, Veronica Burton committed the foul about 2 seconds prior, didn't call it. And so now Courtney Williams hits the first free throw, and if she hits the second one, well, this game's probably over. Big free throw here from Courtney Williams to make it a 4-point game. Around and out, no. Rebound. Valkyries were able to get a timeout when they didn't control the ball. Wow. That ball was still loose as Veronica Burton was going out of play.
and they gave the Valkyries the timeout. Now, it's going to be saved into a Valkyrie player, but it saved them some

0: time. This was a very beneficial whistle to Golden State, because two Valkyries collided for the rebound. Burton was saving it in, and as she was saving it in, they stopped the clock. And so now the officials are discussing it, and we'll see. Is this going to be a reset? Is it going to be a full timeout? What's the call here? So the replay, Williams misses the free throw. Burton took it away from Kia Stokes. She's falling out of play. Nobody had control of the ball, and they granted a timeout to Golden State. It looks like it's going to be a jump ball. Ooh, that's tough. Now it's the right call because the Valkyries didn't have control, but now Kia Stokes has to win this jump ball. Valkyries win the jump ball. You imagine they're going to call timeout immediately. 5.4 to play. Stokes tap to Chechi. They call timeout with 3.8. I don't think 1.6 came off the clock. I would imagine they might put a couple of tenths of a second. So initially, it was a beneficial whistle to the Valkyries, but it becomes an inadvertent whistle, and because the Valkyries didn't have possession, they had to jump it. Veronica Burton was saving that into a Valkyries player, and so eventually they would have gotten the timeout with about 4.8 maybe. So they lose a second out of this, but the 3.8 seconds, you can have a pass, a couple of dribbles, maybe two passes, and a dribble. It's either a dribble or a pass per second is kind of the conventional wisdom. 87-84, there has been some whistles that both coaches have not necessarily liked, but Natalie Nicasse has downplayed that officiating has been poor this year.
1: Because I think every game requires a different temperament, too, with the refs of how tight they're calling it, because they're human. They're human. So with that human being aspect, it's like everyone sees it different. So we stress today, like high hands. We're not going to put them in bonus. That is definitely one of our keys. Like, we want them to earn their shots to shoot over us rather than they get 29 free shots at the line. I'm like, come on, guys. Like, you know, we helped the situation. So we're just going to be really smart. We're going to be really disciplined.
0: So with 3.8 to play, you wonder if the Lynx foul on the catch immediately to try to deny a three-point shot from even going up. 87-84, Minnesota by three. Valkyries ball out of the timeout. Chechi 4 of 10 from deep. Salon 5 of 8 from deep. Those are probably the players you're looking to shoot here. Inbounds pass, Hayes with 3.8. Veronica, handoff, Chechi, 2 seconds. Contested left wing, three at the horn is short. And that will do it. The Valkyries dropped this one, 87-84. Still looking for their first win against the Minnesota Lynx. They're 6-4 overall. Minnesota improves to 8-2 and 2-0 in the Commissioner's Cup standings, while the Valkyries drop to 1-1 in the Commissioner's Cup standings. Hard-fought defeat here for the Valkyries. They were right there with them, led most of the way until the final few minutes of the fourth quarter, led by 5 in the fourth at 75-70, but just couldn't pull it off down the stretch. Chechi missing the left wing three, well contested by Natasha Howard, and that'll do it for this game. 87-84, your final score. We'll wrap it up on the other side of this timeout here on the 95-7 The Game, Golden State Valkyries Radio Network.
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1: RC Davis here with you, following the Valkyries 87-84 loss in Minnesota to the Lynx, the team that locked out the Valkyries a year ago in the playoffs, and a team Golden State has yet to beat in its infancy. Kevin, tough loss.
2: Very tough loss. And look, a great effort. This is the best they have played the Lynx in Minnesota. Of course, they had the one-point loss in Game 2 of the playoffs down in San Jose. But as good as Olivia Miles was in this game, and she was fantastic with her 28 points, her 7 assists, her 8 made threes, it was the Courtney Williams mid-range jumpers in the fourth quarter that really kind of delivered it. And she had 9 points in the fourth quarter, had that huge baseline jumper to bump the lead up to 4. She was hitting contested long twos. But that's her shot diet. And so, you know, other coaches, or you might look at the shot she's taking if you didn't know much about Courtney Williams and say, you live with those shots. Well, you know who else will live with those shots? Courtney Williams will live with those shots. 48% of her points come in the mid-range. That leads the WNBA by a country mile. We mentioned this stat earlier. Second most, AZ Fudd, 23% of her points come in the mid-range. She's 50% on non-paint twos. It's incredible, and she shoots more than 8 of them a game. This is what she does, and she hit those biggest shots from her sweet spots, even though they were well-defended. Those are shots that Courtney Williams is very comfortable taking, and I think those shots were the difference in this game.
1: Timely. And as you said, in her sweet spot.
2: Yep.
1: And she still got there.
2: She still got there. And I wouldn't say, like, that the Valkyries defended her poorly. At the end of the day, she had 17 points on 18 shots. You would live with that kind of efficiency from Courtney Williams, but the shots she did hit. She was 2 of 8 from the field in the first half. She was 6 of 10 from the field in the second half. She does not get to the line, like, at all. She's attempted 9 free throws in 10 games this year, and she missed that last free throw that gave the Valkyries some sort of look at the end. But Courtney Williams, you see why she is a multi-time All-Star in this league, and she's probably headed to her third All-Star game this season. You got to give a lot of credit to the Minnesota Lynx. They don't have Nafisa Collier. They don't have Dorca Juhasz, who is going to be a huge presence in the post for them. And they're 8-2. And they lost, like, 3 starters from last year, not including Nafisa Collier. And they're still 8-2 with the best record in the WNBA, now by a game and a half over the Dallas Wings and Las Vegas Aces.
1: And you explained this earlier in the game, but you might want to explain it again, why this was the game to get.
2: Yeah, so I thought in this 2-game road trip, if you split it, the Valkyries are

0: going to have a good chance to be in contention for the to represent the West in the Commissioner's Cup Championship. Why I thought this was the game to get was because, A, the second game is against Las Vegas, who you lost to by 10, but you were down 24 in the fourth quarter of that game. The Aces are, I don't care about the records, the Aces are the best team in the league. They're the defending champions. In a series, I'm taking Las Vegas over Minnesota 10 times out of 10. You also play that game at noon. So this was just doing the math. 8 p.m. here, 12 p.m. Saturday. That's like a 40-hour turnaround with a flight tomorrow. So it's not a full, like...
1: Tomorrow's a wasted day.
0: Yeah, it's a waste. It's not a short flight. I don't know exactly the flight time, but flight time from Minnesota to San Francisco is like 4 hours plus, so it's probably 3 hours plus. Not going to be a short flight. You play at 12. You're not necessarily good against the Las Vegas Aces. That's going to be a tough game. And also point differential. Minnesota's plus 34 coming into this game. So secondary tiebreaker, if it comes down to point differential, because they defeated the Phoenix Mercury by 34, if you had the head-to-head tiebreaker, at least you could hang a loss on Minnesota. You don't have to worry about that point differential as much. And now you're basically going to need Minnesota to lose a couple of games. And they can do that. They got to play Las Vegas. I think Vegas is the better team. But then someone else needs to beat them. Is that going to be Dallas? It could be Dallas. But then you need to beat the Dallas. It's just like the picture gets a little cloudier now. It's not impossible, but it became a little more improbable tonight.
1: The Valkyries 2026 season is presented by Kaiser Permanente. Not one, not two, not three, but I counted four big-time missed layups. That's four or five blown bunnies that would have made the difference tonight.
0: Yeah, that's 8 points right there, RC. And
1: 8-4 times two, carry the one. Yep, you're right.
0: That would make it 92-87. Of course, you know, there's no clear transit of property in sports, but those would have been good ones to have. They just didn't go tonight. The Valkyries, in general, were a little better from two than they were against the Las Vegas Aces. I mean, they're 16-39 on twos. The Minnesota Lynx in this game were 16-47 on twos, so they weren't exactly blowing the cover off the hoop either. But they had some easy looks tonight that if you ask any of those Valkyries players, they'll tell you that they should have made those. And in a one-possession game like this, those are misses that kind of come back to haunt you.
1: Let's get to our winning hand player of the game presented by Chuck Chancey. I'm going to go with Olivia Miles.
0: Yeah.
1: The rookie out of Notre Dame is my choice.
0: Yeah, I mean, nearly tied a WNBA record for made threes. For someone who had made two threes in her entire professional career, it's eight in this one. You know, the WNBA record for made threes is nine. It's been done five times by four different players, and Olivia Miles almost became the fifth player and the sixth time that it happened. And also, the seven assists with just one turnover and three blocks for your point guard. It's pretty good.
1: Yeah, it's not like she's 6'5 either. She's not a big point guard either.
0: Yeah, no, she's not. She's 5'10.
1: Yeah.
0: So, I mean, again, as long as she stays healthy, she's walking away with Rookie of the Year honors.
1: Are you agreeing with me? She's your Chuck Chancey player of the game?
0: Yeah, she's my Chuck Chancey player of the game.
1: All right.
0: Winning hand and then.
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0: at South Bend against Stanford. Like, I was there live in the flesh courtside. And, I mean, it blew your mind just what she was able to do with the ball. I mean, the fact that she and Hannah Hidalgo were in the same backcourt, that's not fair. But yeah, we'll see Hannah Hidalgo in the WNBA soon enough, and I can't wait for that moment. But Olivia Miles, her court presence, it is next level. She is ready-made to play in the WNBA, and it's about as good of a 10-game start you can have if you're a WNBA player.
1: Interesting end of the game. The Valkyries ended up getting a timeout off that jump ball, off the defensive call. You think Chechi wants that shot again?
0: Oh, yeah. I mean, and she shot the last shot of the 2025 season, right? 2.8 yep. seconds ago, inbounded to Chechi, got to her spot in the mid-range, just missed it. That would have won the game and would have sent it back to Minnesota for a game three. Again, she's a former Minnesota Lynx player herself, and you know she wants to deliver some justice to the Lynx. And she had a very good game. She scored 18 points, hit a couple of really tough threes, 4 of 11 from deep. You'll take 36% any day of the week. 3 rebounds, 3 assists, 4 of 4 from the foul line. She had a very solid game. But, you know, she's thinking she'd like that last shot back. I mean, it was well contested. It wasn't a super clean look, but with 3.8 to go, you just want to get something up. And they did get a look at the hoop. And Natasha Howard credited her defense there, and she had a double-double, 12 points and 10 rebounds, Natasha Howard.
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0: Yeah, and depending on how Yuste develops, maybe we see Yuste Otite in the starting lineup. But yeah, I think this is going to be your starting five going for at least the near future. And of course, maybe Nathan Nkase throws something else out there for the next game. But yeah, I have no complaints about this starting five.
1: Let's get to our play of the game now, presented by Court Builders of Northern California.
0: Kia Stokes for Tiffany Hayes. Lost the footing. Stolen away. Run out the other way for Caldwell. Block from behind! Veronica Burton with the recovery of the game. Wow, that was going to be a layup. That was going to be a tie ball game, and Veronica hustling back.
1: 2 games ago, the Valkyries had 11 swats, 0 last game, even though Alan Brown and I called at least 2, and then 7 tonight. They're Burton, one of the 7 for Golden State.
0: Yeah, I mean, as a team, they are 5th in blocks per game. Kia Stokes with 3 blocks. I mean, she has just been an absolute rim deterrent for the Valkyries. So good to see that from Kia, who had 7 points, hit another 3 in this game. Veronica Burton, she had the 5-block game against Indiana last week. She gets another block in this one. She led the Valkyries in total blocks last season. For your 5'9 point guard, that's not too shabby.

0: Again, she continues to play like this, she's going to be in consideration for a spot in the All-Star game in Chicago at the end of July.
1: Absolutely. What do we got? We got Vegas coming up on Sunday at noon on the Valkyries app, which is just on the Odyssey app. Just search Valkyries on the Odyssey app and the Golden State app. Kevin Dana puts a cap on this one next on the Golden State Valkyries Radio Network.
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3: Final score from Target Center in Minneapolis. It's Minnesota 87, Golden State 84. The Valkyries dropped to 6-4 overall and 1-1 in the Commissioner's Cup standings. The Lynx improved to a league-best 8-2 and 2-0 in the Commissioner's Cup standings. They are now plus 37. The Valkyries are plus 15 in their two Commissioner's Cup games. Well, tonight, the Valkyries made 10 free throws, which means $5,000 will be donated to the Golden State Community Foundation, benefiting educated-focused nonprofits in the Bay Area as part of the Free Throws Futures Program, powered by the BG&E Corporation Foundation. 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Wherever your team goes, you can get there from SFO. Just one other game today. Indiana taking on the Atlanta Dream, and Sophie Cunningham hitting a late three-pointer for the Fever.
4: Clark, once again on the drive, outside to Cunningham. Big-time shot, Sophie Cunningham. Her second three of the ball game, and the Indiana lead is 14.
3: And the Indiana lead at the end of the game would be 12. They win this one 83-71. Kelsey Mitchell, 11 of 15, 3 of 4, 3-pointing, 25 points to lead the Fever. Caitlin Clark, 17 points, 7 rebounds, 8 assists, despite shooting 6 of 17 from the field. Aaliyah Boston, 19 points. As they hold off the Dream. Double-double for Angel Reese. Became the fastest player in Atlanta Dream history to 100 points and 100 rebounds in a season. Has 11 points, 10 rebounds, 2 blocks. In this game is the league's leading rebounder. 13 points for Alicia Gray and Jordan Canada alike, but those two shot a combined 9 for 30. So that was a look at our out-of-town scoreboard presented by San Francisco International Airport. Three games tomorrow: Connecticut at Chicago, Dallas at Los Angeles, and Phoenix at Portland. The Valkyries next in action on Saturday, June 6th. They are in Las Vegas. Noon start on the Odyssey app and the Golden State app. I'll have the call for you then. So tough one for the Valkyries tonight, losing 87-84. Big thank you to Cam Williams, our board operator, our statistician, Alan Brown, our producer and engineer, R.C. Davis, and shout out to Caleb Champion, who joined us in the booth today. Tuning in, a writer for the Golden State Warriors and the Golden State Valkyries. You can catch his work at valkyries.com and warriors.com. So great to have Caleb in the booth today. That'll do it for us, folks. Final score, final time, 87-84 Minnesota over Golden State, saying sayonara from San Francisco. We'll talk to you on Saturday. Thanks for tuning to the Valkyries on the 95.7 The Game Golden State Valkyries Radio Network.
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16: You just heard it on the Hurricanes Radio Network. Just when you thought Carolina was done, they said, no, not today. Hold my beer. We're going to show you how this is done. They came out in overtime, defeating the Golden Knights 4-3. And like you said, Jason, that series is now tied at 1 apiece, exactly how we would want the Stanley Cup final to go. No NBA final game tonight, but game 2 will be tomorrow, Friday, between the Spurs and the Knicks. The league did give a lifetime ban to that fan that ran onto the court during last night's game 1 in San Antonio to get a selfie with Victor Wembanyama. Another person connected to the incident also received a lifetime ban from the league. And someone who's getting a lot of hate on social media is Buffalo Wild Wings, because they tweeted, hey guys,

0: Tune in every Monday through Friday from 6 a.m. to 10 a.m. to hear The Morning Roast, hosted by Joe Shasky and Joe Spadoni, as they dive into the latest sports news to get your morning going. 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

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Is it? I'm Susie Welch. I host a podcast called Becoming You. 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We are all in the process of becoming ourselves. 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
4: In game two of the Stanley Cup final between the Hurricanes and the Golden Knights, they went down to the wire and then some. Carolina was down 2-0 in the third period, but came back all the way to defeat the Golden Knights 4-3 in overtime on a Seth Jarvis goal. The series is now tied at one apiece. Game three is on Saturday. Game two of the NBA finals between the Spurs and the Knicks will be tomorrow, Friday, from San Antonio, with tip-off at 8:30 p.m. Eastern Time. In baseball, Ketel Marte walked it off for the Diamondbacks to beat the Dodgers 3-2. Cubs walked it off on a Pete Crow Armstrong RBI single to defeat the A's 7-6. Royals held on 8-6 against the Twins. Yankees star Aaron Judge has been diagnosed with a stress fracture on the first rib on his right side that will sideline him. That will sideline him indefinitely. Yankees don't expect the injury to be season-ending. Best case scenario, he returns sometime in August.
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8: Greetings, welcome inside. Final hour tonight, the Jason Smith Show with Mike Harmon. Monsi Bolaño's in for Harmon, where, much like Jalen Brunson and Wemby, we were going back and forth, shot for shot, with boot and rally stories a few minutes ago, because tonight was the Caitlin Clark boot and rally game. Throwing up at halftime with some kind of stomach bug, said I felt lighter, felt better, running around in the second half. You know, a near triple-double for her as the Fever beat the Atlanta Dream. And, really, it's amazing. You could talk about all sorts of different advancements in technology and medicines and oh, you take this, this is great. Mm. But there's nothing that makes you feel better than when you have to throw up, you feel like a new person.
4: You're an absolutely
8: new person.
4: You really, really do. Whoever finds a cure for a hangover will change many people's lives, because there's nothing you can do to stop all that. And I know Caitlin Clark was not hungover. In fact, the non-sports fan, Alex Teicher, perfectly labeled this the flu game for Caitlin Clark.
8: Teichert came up with the flu game?
4: He sure did.
8: Whoa. Okay. Here's the thing now, and I'm going to say something. I'm going to give the hottest take we've had yet on the show in 14
4: Ooh.
8: Years. I think somehow Alex Teichert, who now in the last 6 months has proven to have a little bit more an inside and shocking sports knowledge than he has the last 10 years, I think he's AI Alex Teichert. I don't think he's the same guy we've known. I think he was replaced by an AI full AI version of himself that just knows more about sports now. He can access it when he needs to.

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11: Emiliana, it's been so long since you texted me. 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
12: Fox Sports Radio, the Jason Smith Show with Monsi Bolaños in for Mike Harmon. Where day three of my sports stress saw the Hurricanes in overtime. Now I've turned the page to the Knicks. As we are all turning the page to same close as Wednesday on Friday. Again, everybody working tomorrow, all of whatever you do, we're all wearing the same clothes we wore Wednesday because the Knicks need this to happen, and we can't break tradition. So whatever you wore Wednesday, you need to wear tomorrow. Hopefully it's not too smelly or you can do laundry because it's same clothes Friday as it was Wednesday. Same clothes.
13: Yeah, about that.
14: About that.
12: No, that has to happen.
13: No, it does not.
12: I think that has to happen.
14: Well, Brandon's going to wear my clothes, so
13: yeah, we already agree upon that.
12: That's fine. That's fine.
15: I don't think I can fit in those clothes, so we'll find out. They're stretchy.
14: You can wear my pants as shorts.
15: If the Spurs win tomorrow, Jason, you can blame me.
12: Well, yeah, that's the best thing about it, knowing if a team I'm rooting for loses or something, I can blame somebody. Like, that's the best thing. Like, I always say, like, whenever we go to trivia, And there's a big question that comes up that I'm not sure of, or someone's not sure of, like, what do we go with? What do we go with? I always say, I'm always the first to say, I don't have a great feel on this one. So let's go with what Pam says, or what somebody else says. And they're like, wow, you sure? I go, yeah, well, here's the thing. I go, here's the best part is that if we get it right, great. And if we get it wrong, we know who to blame. And it's not my fault. So I'm absolutely okay with that. I can blame you. Like, there are so many times, like in fantasy, when I used to do fantasy with my best friend, and we did fantasy for years, and if we disagreed on who to put in a lineup, I would always say, no, let's go with the guy you want. Because then I could always say, if that guy has a bad game and the guy I wanted has a great game and we left him on the bench, I could say, I could just blame you and say it's your fault. You would have to say, yes, it's my fault, because the guy you wanted was the guy that stunk, so I was okay with it. As long as you have somebody to blame, it's okay.
14: All right. Yeah, well, you can blame Brandon, so we've established that at least.
12: Oh, well, I'll find a way. I mean, if the Knicks lose tomorrow, I'll find a way to blame all of you. It'll wind up being all of your faults. Yeah, sure, 100%.
13: How about you blame the Knicks for losing?
12: No, because sometimes there's things that get out of the Knicks' control.
14: Don't be logical right now, Alex.
13: I can't be anything else.
14: Don't be logical. No.
13: Then wear the same clothes tomorrow.
12: He's AI Alex Tyshirt. He's not telling you. He's not the Alex Tyshirt we've known for the last 10 years.
13: I haven't been.
12: He now has sports takes that make sense. He's been replaced by AI Alex Tyshirt. Now AI is not just real, where it's actually now there's real people that are actually AI people. This is AI Alex Tyshirt.
13: AI stands for Alex Iverson? So now I just know everything.
12: Alex,
14: well,
13: we talked about sports.
14: We talked about practice.
13: See,
12: this is typical AI.
14: Sports. This is typical AI
12: where, you know, where AI is a little confused going, oh, Alex Iverson. No, it's Allen Iverson. And AI doesn't know for some reason.
13: Are you sure?
12: Oh, no, I'm pretty sure it's Allen.
13: Looking at the database in my head, that is not correct.
14: Maybe Alex is like a time traveler.
13: I could be.
14: You know?
12: Okay.
13: Could be.
14: Maybe he's right.
13: What is time?
14: What is time?
13: It's just a flat plane.
12: It's a flat circle.
13: No, it's a flat plane. I updated that.
12: No, it's a flat.
13: I didn't like the outdated version, yes.
12: Yeah, time is now a flat circle. Yeah, it is. Yeah, I went back. Yeah,
13: Jason, how about this? How about we have you wear Monsi's clothes tomorrow? So that way we know for
12: sure.
13: No, I
12: absolutely have to wear the same clothes that I wore on Wednesday.
13: What did you wear?
12: Absolutely. I wore my
14: he doesn't even
12: polo t-shirt, my blue polo t-shirt with the red polo, and my gray sweats. Yes,
14: were you not wearing Knicks?
12: I wore the Knicks. No, because I have a thing where during the games, because I go all the way back to the AFC Championship game in 2012, I wear Knicks. I don't wear my team's gear during the game because I had a couple of bad experiences and we blew games. I'm like, I'm not going to wear my team's gear during the game. And I've stuck with that for basically the better part of the last decade.
14: Wow. So, yeah.
12: So during.

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3: The NBA Finals continues with Game 2 between the Knicks and the Spurs, and it all tips off from San Antonio at 8:30 p.m. Eastern Time, and New York leads the series 1-0. At the Stanley Cup Final, the Hurricanes came back down 2-0 in the third period to defeat the Golden Knights 4-3 in overtime. The series is tied at 1 apiece, and Game 3 is on Saturday. In baseball, Yankee star Aaron Judge has been diagnosed with a stress fracture of the first rib on his right side. He is expected to return this season. Best case scenario is that he returns sometime in August. The Cubs walked it off on a Pete Crow Armstrong RBI single to defeat the A's 7-2. Ketel Marte walked it off for the Diamondbacks to defeat the Dodgers 3-2. And the Pirates outscored the Astros 5-1. In college softball, the Texas Longhorns have secured back-to-back national championships, taking down the Texas Tech Red Raiders 4-1. I'm Monty Bolaños.
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12: Alive. 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
14: Quickly.
15: Don't worry. 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
21: Bill Miller and you, it is the Ben Maller Show as we roll on. Hanging out together here. Got Maller to the third degree coming up momentarily. A reminder, the fifth hour podcast is available every single weekend. So we do the live show 5 nights a week. And then on the weekends, it's the fifth hour podcast. There'll be a new episode up. I imagine we'll address Ferg Dog being in social media jail, among other issues. And so check that out later today. In the meantime, you can also support the Ben Maller Show podcast, which is up every single stinking day during the week. Back to it. All right, back to it we go. Time to pay off the Insta trivia. And here it is. We go to baseball where Shohei Ohtani is getting it done. He's on track to win the Cy Young. I know.

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0: It's two pros and a cup of Joe, Fox Sports Radio. LeVar Arrington, Brady Quinn, Jonas Knox with you here. Coming up in about 20 minutes from now, we are going to have another edition of In Case You Missed It. That'll be yours right here on FSR. Right now, though, it is time for the Tire Rack Play of the Day.
1: Along the right wing boards, back up top, it's Gostis Bear. Send it across. Yeah. Game over! Seth Jarvis wins it in overtime!
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0: 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By the way, the I saw some bitching about one of the... It was called no goal for the Golden Knights because there was a scramble in the net. The goalie was on it, and there was the guy for Vegas basically speared the puck underneath him, and it went into the net, and they waved off the goal. And I saw some people out there saying, well, yeah, of course, because, you know, the NHL wanted Carolina. And I'm thinking to myself, I'm into all these referee conspiracy theories, but do you really think the NFL – is really pushing for Carolina to win the Stanley Cup? Like the NFL is like, that's their favoritism.
3: The NHL.
0: What'd I say?
3: NFL.
0: Yeah, whatever. If it was the NFL, we would have gotten better ratings. But if it was the NHL, do you think they're really trying to push for Carolina? It would be better for the league if Carolina won. So that was their move. It just, I feel like people, they want to complain just for the sake of complaining. Not everything's a conspiracy theory. I wish it was. It'd be more fun, but not everything's a conspiracy. That's the bigger point. Just want to let you guys know that. All right. So from that over to this. Christian Watson got paid. 4 years, $110.5 million, $31 million signing bonus. Hasn't exactly lit up the box score from a numbers standpoint.
3: Has he been healthy?
0: That's
4: he has not been healthy.

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10: To center field. And deep. Cox at the wall makes the catch. Had him all the way. 12-9, the final score. Giants over the Brewers.
11: Me? I get to open up the show today? Let's go. Hey, it's Friday, ladies and gentlemen.
12: Who else was going to open it?
11: Well, sometimes it's been Dave Fleming most of the week. Sometimes it's been, I don't know, Mike Breen. No, because, like, you know, we play calls, you know, we get in here. My headphones were off.
12: Did you not hear the call?
11: Oh, no, my headphones were like, oh, did we just play the sound? Oh, is this thing on?
12: Thank you, Sam.
11: Am I on air? Oh, my bad. Dave Fleming on the call, NBC Sports Bay Area. No, okay. I'm going to take you behind radio real quick. I promise this is going to be worthwhile, okay? When I get into the studio, all right, I put my headphones in. I get situated. I got my mic cover. I got all my papers. I got everything. This thing, this headphone jack is cranked up all the way to 1,000.
12: It's kind of like the amount of tabs you have open.
11: Well, that's okay because that's research. That's important. But it's cranked up to 1,000, so I have to turn it all the way down, Joe. Who is in this chair that, like, has to have this cranked up to 1,000? Mark Willard, is this you I'm talking to? You're the last one in this chair, right?
12: There's only a handful of guys that are in there.
11: Because Grandy does the 6 o'clock show, but he's in the back studio doing it, I assume. And I love you, Grandy. The best of the game. It's awesome. I love hearing my voice again in the 6 o'clock hour. And last night, it was actually the Golden State Valkyries took an L to the Minnesota Lynx. That being said, I turn it all the way down. So this morning, we were just chatting right before the show, during the show open, and I must have missed it. That's a flag on me. I'll take that. You know what? I'll take the L. All right? That's on me.
12: You guys all look at me like I'm a weirdo because I'll plug my headphones in and then put the headphones in and then kind of tinker with it. And then I make all my notes because I'm sinking into the, you know, into the pregame. It's like putting on your helmet and listening to the offensive coordinator, you know, in your helmet. You know, that's the way I roll.
11: So I apologize, Dave Fleming, and to the audience that I missed that call. But the Giants got the win. Hey, they split the series. They split, baby. Yeah. We'll get into that. We'll hear from Tony Vitello. We'll hear from all that. Joe
12: Spadoni doesn't wear a helmet joke in there somewhere.
11: But I wear my headphones. I just don't have them turned up, so they're useless sometimes. I actually accidentally took two pairs of headphones away the other day. I'm sure someone at the station was very upset. Maybe in the midday show.
12: Do you not own a head?
11: No, I do. I took two on accident for some reason. I didn't know if I had one already.

0: already in my bag, and I took one. I think it was right here. Anyways, that's neither here nor there. Joe, can I tell you something? I had a dream last night.
1: You can't.
0: Do you know who was in that dream?
1: Not
2: five, not six, not seven.
1: Okay, I don't know. A warlock.
0: Maybe. I don't know if LeBron plays World of Warcraft. He might. But that's who was in my dream. LeBron James.
1: All right. Expand.
0: You know why? Because I kept hearing last night, yesterday morning, last couple days, I've been reading articles. There's a possibility LeBron James could actually be a Golden State Warrior. Like, legitimately. Tim Kawakami, writing articles, SF Standard. He's no dummy. He's locked in. Eric Pincus, the guy knows all things salary cap structure. He's tapped in the league. He's got sources. He was on Willard and Dibbs yesterday. Grandy in for Dibbs, doing a hell of a job. He made it sound pretty feasible, and he laid out a list of reasons why he would choose the Golden State Warriors. So, yeah, I had a dream about LeBron being in a Golden State Warriors uniform last night and playing at Chase Center. And I got to be honest, Joe, got a little excited.
1: For what?
0: The notion of Stephen Curry and LeBron James sharing the court in a Golden State Warriors uniform. We've seen it with Team USA. But as a Warrior, Joe, come on, man. Come on.
1: Come on what?
0: Why are we not all over this? Why are we not embracing the possibility of this?
1: Because I'm not just a Steph Curry fan. I'm also a Warrior fan. And so
0: this is good for the Warriors.
1: How so?
0: LeBron is still one of the top players in the league. He's really good.
1: Are we building a television show just to be entertaining?
0: No, we're trying to get better players on the court so that we can at least go to a playoff series.
1: How about one that isn't like a step into retirement? He's 41.
0: Yeah, but LeBron's 41's not like other people's 41.
1: Yeah, but also when you...
0: it's true.
1: Okay. All right. What's he got, 1 or 2 years left?
0: Yeah, in this scenario, as people are reporting or guessing, it'd be a two-year deal with a player option.
1: All right, I'm just going to... You lay out whatever argument you want for why LeBron to the Warriors.
0: It's really an easy argument. There's no argument against it. Give me one argument against LeBron James being a Golden State Warrior.
1: It's funny that you say that because like, I thought about 50.
0: He improves the team. No, on the court, Joe.
1: Yeah.
0: Tell me why.
1: Well, on the court, your best player played 43 games last year because he's 38 and has runner's knee and said at a post-game press conference, this is his new normal. So okay. I would be pairing 41-year-old LeBron James, who missed a month and a half to start the season, okay, and was carried by Luka Doncic for two-thirds of the season this year before Luka went down, who was in his prime. I'm relying on my two best players to hopefully play 45 games together, correct? All right, that's where I start.
0: So Luka Doncic, the younger guy, ended up missing the rest of the season, but the old guy, LeBron James, was the best player for the team that beat a Houston Rockets team in the first round series. Right? Was LeBron James the best player on the Lakers in that first round series?
1: Joe, is it me laying out the argument or is it you laying out the argument?
0: You just came out with the argument that he's hurt all the time.
1: I love LeBron.
0: He was the one that was healthy.
1: Him. No one wants him because
0: you're lying.
1: Why.
0: People want him. Everyone wants him except you.
1: No, I'm a Warrior fan. I don't want to just be relevant. I don't want to be... Look, for the industry I'm in, of course it makes a ton of sense. Of course. But, like, they've been doubling down on old for 4 straight years. You know what the mantra's been? Just, by any means necessary, make the playoffs. And where has that got them? Barely out of the play-in. And basically the high watermark is losing to LeBron and Anthony Davis. 4 years ago. 4 years ago, and since then, they've made the playoffs once. And so, no, like, my mantra is, if you bring in LeBron, how does it hurt you? Well, it diminishes your opportunity in the lottery over the next 2 years to actually get younger. It diminishes your opportunity to actually build and find pillars of whatever your next core is that can legitimately be good and play more than 65 games together. Because I look at the teams that are in the finals right now and the teams that were in the conference finals, those are younger teams, either in their prime or entering their prime, who combined, their starting fives, all played 50-plus games together. You build continuity together during the regular season. You can't have a team of LeBron, Steph, Dre, possibly Porzingis, Jimmy Butler in February when he comes, Pods, Horford, maybe Moody, Gui Santos, and what?
0: I'm open to LeBron and Steph and I'll figure out everything else.
1: Yeah, but that has been the mantra for the last 3 years. Just get me Jimmy Butler and Steph, and we'll just figure it out. Granted, LeBron James is a better overall player in the history of the game than Jimmy Butler. Jimmy's significantly younger.
0: So your argument against it is that you want this team to be worse because they'd be too good with LeBron.
1: LeBron is
0: That's basically what you're saying, because you want them to be a lottery. No. Yes, you are. You're saying you bring in LeBron, you're going to be too good. You want a lottery pick. That's okay. I don't think a lot of Warriors fans agree with that. I don't. 888-957-9570.
1: I think you're talking to Steph fans. And look, I'm going to finish it up. They don't have
0: all Warriors fans are Steph fans. All Warriors fans are Steph fans.
1: Now, there's a delineation, and you know exactly what I mean. And look, they don't have enough shooting on this current team to be able to surround LeBron James with the competent shooting that is required for them to actually do something of significance. Are we just trying to put together like a television show? Is that what we just want to be relevant? Because that feels gimmicky and inauthentic. You know what, like, the Bay Area truly loves? We don't love gimmicky and inauthentic. We like homegrown. We like something that's built from the ground up. All right, that's what we like.
0: Well,
1: we
0: like Kevin Durant too.
1: Oh, did we?
0: Yeah, he won two titles here.
1: A huge segment of fans ran him out of town.
0: Oh, a huge segment. That's strong. It was a segment, but not a huge segment.
1: It feels like a better version of CP3 all over again. Here's my mantra. You're talking about, you just want Larvix. No.
0: Better version of CP3? It couldn't be further from the truth.
1: I'm talking about a player that we hated forever, who you brought in for X, Y, and Z reasons that makes absolutely no sense. If you're truly about when professional sports, is there an entertainment aspect? Absolutely. I acknowledge that. I'm the same guy that told Farhan, you can't just platoon us to death and say, we won 91 games, like, even though they only won, over 81 one time. But, Joe, I watch sports to obviously win championships, have some fun, but if you're not going to do those things, right? Yeah, give me Steph Curry as somebody I love. You need to get younger pillars of the future who can be foundational pieces of a rotation now and next year. And if you're filling that team out with LeBron, with Dre, with Steph, with Jimmy, with Horford, that's five guys of Steve Kerr's 8-man rotation, 9-man rotation that are going to clog up time. And five guys, quite frankly, who will play maybe a combined 37 games together.
0: That'll open up space for the young guys then if they're not going to play a lot of games next year, right?
1: So you're going to yo-yo a young player as we've been yelling and screaming and losing our minds about Jonathan Kuminga.
0: He was too raw. We'll get a more established player with the 11th pick. We'll get someone that's been in college longer.
1: As Bryce Eldridge, as we've learned over and over again, young players get optimal development by having a long runway of playtime. And so I want to build a new group of young players. Yes, would I like to find a way to appease Steph Curry somewhat in his final years? Of course I'm going to try to do that. But you need to have a bunch of young guys who can create the next winning formula of modern basketball. Not play the way Steph did 9 years ago. I love Steph. He's a unicorn. Like, if you're watching the finals, if you're watching how the game is played on both Eastern and Western conferences, like, the new young players don't play the brand of basketball that just Steph Curry plays. We've got to adapt a little. We've got to get young players. You've got to give them runway. Like, to me, this whole goal of just make the playoffs and have a meaningful game for Steph Curry by any means necessary has been what they've done the last 4 years, and it's kind of created nothing but anger within the organization, on the roster, with the coach, with the front office, and specifically with the fan base.
0: Why does bringing in LeBron James, as a free agent, by the way, you're not giving up any assets to go get this guy if he wants to come here. He's a free agent. He can do what he wants. It's not like Giannis. It's not like Kawhi. Why is bringing in LeBron James and still drafting the 11th overall pick, like, why can't those two things coincide?
1: I'm very confused. But look, okay, so LeBron's starting, correct?
0: Yeah, we don't know what's going to happen. You keep saying, like, this is all set in stone. All the old players you're saying they're going to bring back.
1: Is Steph set in stone?
0: Yes.
1: Okay, one. Is LeBron then now set in stone?
0: If he comes here, yes.
1: Okay,
0: those two are starting.
1: Okay, okay. What about Dre? You think Dre's
0: here? I have no idea, Draymond. That is a player option. I don't know.
1: Draymond, who has got LeBron pom-poms.
0: You told me that the Oklahoma City Thunder should want to trade for Draymond
1: Absolutely.
0: Green, so why can't they trade for him?
1: Because Draymond has been cheerleading for Clutch and LeBron for about 9 years.
0: Maybe, but maybe Mike Dunleavy's tired of his stuff and he wants to trade him. Maybe
1: you
0: that
1: truly
0: happens.
1: Believe that.
0: He looked a little ticked off, did he not, in that play-in game? Steiny's been talking about it. I kind of think there's some truth to it. Maybe
1: if
0: he wants to get rid of him.
1: If you're bringing in LeBron, are you not bringing back Draymond?
0: Maybe. I don't know.
1: All right. So no on Draymond. Got it. You're the only human being on the planet, Joe, who thinks that LeBron comes here and trades.
0: Clearly, you know everything. So you're going to just say, hey, this is all the same stuff.
1: LeBron! No one wants LeBron.
0: You're tripping.
1: We're sick of him. We want him to retire and go off into the sunset.
0: You wanted him three different times in the last 3 years. You've wanted him so many different times.
1: Oh, we God. Don't want him.
0: Oh, my
1: no,
0: God.
1: No, we don't want him.
0: Why?
1: We want him to stay in L.A.
0: Why?
1: Go away. Because I'm telling you, I want to actually build something.
0: Build what next year? Who are you bringing in?
1: To the Phoenix Suns in the play-in?
0: You were telling me a couple weeks ago you wanted Kawhi Leonard.
1: No, I don't want Kawhi. No one wants
0: that.
1: Find the audio.
0: Okay.
1: Find the audio.
0: You said you were in on bringing in Kawhi Leonard. He was just as old.
1: When Jimmy Butler comes back, you've got LeBron, Steph, Dre, Porzingis, Butler. That's your five.
0: Maybe Kristaps. I don't know what they're going to do with him. He might get paid elsewhere.
1: There's no point in bringing in LeBron, if you don't have a stretch shooting big like Kristaps, Kristaps has to come back on your blueprint.
0: Sure.
1: Okay? Horford, well, he'll definitely be back. Why? Because it's the old man retirement tour. All right? So those are your top six. You know Pods is playing. You know Pods is here.
0: Good. I want him to play. I like Pods.
1: That's seven. Guy is eight. You know the coach loves Guy.
0: Good.
1: Okay?
0: He played well last year. I like you, Santos.
1: Where's your shooting guard?
0: Oh, let's draft one.
1: No, his name's Jimmy Butler. He's coming out after being injured.
0: Maybe he doesn't even play at all next year.
1: So you're drafting a guy, and then you're going to play him for 2 months, and then when Jimmy comes back, Jimmy's going to step right back into the lineup, and what happens to that 11th pick?
0: Are you convinced Jimmy Butler's going to, come back in January?
1: No, but they're going to bow down to Jimmy Butler because of his status and who he is, which is how they've built their team for the last 4 years. And so what I'm saying here is at some point, Moody will come back. That's nine guys in a rotation. So even if you take the 11th pick, you're looking at a guy who at fringe, at best, with all health for the 32 games that these top seven old guys are all healthy, that kid is maybe the ninth man off the bench. That does not scream developmental path for a young player. When the coach himself, when the GM himself, when Steph Curry himself all said in their exit interviews, we got to get younger. We got to get guys who can practice. We got to get guys who can play in more than 75 games in a year. We got to. GP2 was the second most games played on this team.
0: He was.
1: And when you bring in LeBron, you got to think they're thinking about bringing in a GP2. What's GP2 going to do? Well, he'll jump whoever the 11th pick is in this rotation. Now that kid has jumped down to 9th or 10th, and that doesn't even begin to even... We haven't even brought up, well, if you're bringing in LeBron, you need shooting. You got to bring Seth Curry back. He played six games last year. So for the four games, he's healthy and all these other guys are healthy. He'll be up there. So now my 11th pick is dropped down to the 11th man in the rotation. Yeah, I don't want to sign up for that. I don't. Just so I could watch the Warriors get absolutely smoked by OKC in the first round. Yeah, I'm good off that. I'm good off that.
0: So what do you want them to do next year? Just lose?
1: No, I want them.
0: It kind of sounds like that's what it is. You just want them to not. You want them to be bad enough to get a lottery pick again.
1: No, that's not
0: kind of what it is.
1: No.
0: And I don't think you bring it in Steph and selling that way.
1: A rotational player with the 11th overall pick.
0: You can still
1: play
0: do that
1: player.
0: Who's saying you can't do that with LeBron? Who's saying you can't do that?
1: Because of how the roster is already currently shaped and what you would need. You're limited in who you can bring.
0: Guys can come off the bench. Draymond can come off the bench.
1: It's never going to happen.
0: Yes, it would with LeBron. You just told me he'll bend over backwards for him.
1: He's never going to come off the bench. So now,
0: yes, he will if LeBron tells him to.
1: So you've got LeBron and Steph, two of the worst defenders in the league. All right? You're going to have Porzingis out there starting. Not a great defender. And then who else is going to start? This kid's going to start?
0: Yeah, why not?
1: Just go out there. Okay, this kid, okay. I
0: thought development was a big... Don't you want him to play, Joe?
1: No, that sounds great. But on a Steve Kerr coach team with LeBron and Steph, you think they're going to wait for a kid to make a bunch of mistakes defensively?
0: Yeah, I think Steph Curry and LeBron James, being 40 years old, understand playing with a rookie, they're not championship contenders. I think they're okay with realizing that. You seem to think that LeBron's coming here and saying, oh man, we got to compete, we got to win it all. He understands the talent discrepancy.
1: He just got
0: smoked against Oklahoma City when he had Austin Reeves with him. LeBron coming here, he knows they're not championship contenders. I'm sure he will fall in line fine. He's worked with Steve Kerr. He's played with Steph Curry. He will understand that. Drafting 11th, this 11th overall pick, They will try to help him and develop him as much as possible. And LeBron, to his credit, was able to buy in to not a one or a two, but as a three last year on that Lakers team.
1: No one is debating how good LeBron is. I'm debating how good the Warriors are. See, again,
0: I just told you they're not going to be contenders.
1: This is a first take. Like, we have to build a basketball team. What? We have to build a basketball team. How is that basketball team a top seven team, top eight team in the West when they're not going to play and practice together? Like, Steve Kerr.
0: Who's saying they have to be that? And in your scenario, isn't that what you want? If they're still entertaining, but they're going to be...
1: I don't want to just be entertaining. I want to build something that's the next good team. That's what I want to see. That's where I differ. I'm not the program director here at 95.7 The Game. I don't care about something to talk about day in, day out. What I truly care about as a Warrior fan, is finding really good players who can be pillars for the next championship run.
0: Who are those players that you're going to get this offseason to do that? No, like, legitimately.
1: It starts with the 11th pick and finding a good player.
0: Boom.
1: That's how it starts.
0: Boom. Let's do that
1: then.
0: But
1: you also need to give that guy runway to be able to play. Go back and look at Steph Curry's rookie year and how many games he started and how many minutes he played. Go back and look at Klay Thompson's rookie year and how many games he played and just how many overall minutes he played in his rookie year. You need to have open spots for those guys to play.
0: So you believe if you bring in LeBron James, you're doubling down on age. You have to.
1: It's the only other way to believe it.
0: 888-957-9570. I disagree. I'm bringing in LeBron. I'm drafting the 11th overall pick. I'm playing those two together with Steph Curry. What say you, Dub Nation? 888-957-9570. We're coming to you live from the Laughing Monk Studios. Laughing Monk, righteously brewed in San Francisco. 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
3: Brazil hosting the World Cup. The Maracanã waiting. Neymar injured. Captain Thiago Silva suspended. Belo Horizonte, the Mineiro. Germany scored in the 11th minute. Then 5 more goals in 18 minutes. Brazilian fans in yellow shirts openly weeping in the stands. Children crying. Germany scored a 6th, then a 7th. Oscar pulled one back at the death. A goal so meaningless, players didn't even celebrate. Final score, Brazil 1, Germany 7. The most catastrophic defeat in the host nation's footballing history. They called it the Mineirazo, a wound deeper than the Maracanazo of 1950. A country had assumed the trophy was its birthright. Football has no birthright.
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0: LeBron James, the king. And you're listening to Two Princes in the Morning with Spadoni and Shasky on the Morning Roast 95.7 The Game. See it now. Joe, he's going to know your name. LeBron, Steph, dude, come on.
1: What has been the best part of the Giants season this year?
0: Casey Schmidt.
1: Oh, a young player getting opportunities to play and ball in. What would the number two be?
0: Ooh, the number two storyline. Well, lately it's Jung-Hoo Lee for me, but
1: I think Bryce Eldridge.
0: Bryce Eldridge lately too. Yeah. Oh,
1: another young player who we've been talking about on a daily basis and giving him an opportunity. And then in his last 15 games, when he's played 14 out of 15 games, what? He's at like almost 400.
0: Great.
1: No, it's not great. It's been amazing. He's like literally catapulting himself. He's in the conversation for Rookie of the Year. In the conversation after just 2 weeks. Oh, because we're playing him. We're giving him opportunities and we're playing him. And is it a lost year for the Giants?
0: Yeah.
1: Are they competing for anything?
0: Are they playing those veterans that they gave hundreds of millions of dollars to every day? They are. Huh. So you can have veterans and you could have young people on the roster too. It's crazy how that works. Two things can coincide. I could have LeBron
1: not,
0: and Steph.
1: That's literally not what's going on. We've been losing our minds about sitting Chapman, sitting Adamas, moving these guys for anything to open up more opportunities for Casey and Bryce. And I look at the Warriors situation, and I just, you guys all like, well, the 11th pick will just come in. He'll just sit down. Of course he's going to play. Guys, have you not watched Steve Kerr over the last years? This is what Steve's going to do. He's going to look down at the bench, and he's going to see, all right, I got Seth. I got GP2. This on the 32 games where everyone's healthy, all right? I got Seth. I got GP2 down there. I got Gee. I got Pods. And then I got this 11th pick who's 18 or 19 or 20. He's never really played in the NBA game. I got Horford. Yeah, I'm going to go with one of the old guys. That's what's going to happen. Because that's what's been happening.
0: Didn't Will Richard get, like, starts early in last season?
1: Will Richard couldn't be found in the
0: yeah,
1: most pivotal
0: confidence,
1: games of the year.
0: His confidence was lost towards the second half of the season, but he played a lot last year.
1: Because Steph Curry played 43 games.
0: Yes. So in this hypothetical, because you keep saying, oh, well, in the 36 games they actually play together,

0: So yeah, last year ended up being a developmental year for a lot of young guys, Gui Santos being one of them, because the old guys had to miss a lot of games. So I don't know what the problem is. If you bring in old guys that still miss more games, that's going to allow development still for this number 11th overall pick that we're all so worried about developing.
1: I don't think it's worth the circus. I don't think it's worth the juice is not worth
0: what
1: the squeeze.
0: What is the circus?
1: Because the way I view this is,
0: I keep hearing that phrase circus. What's the circus aspect
1: LeBron
0: of this?
1: LeBron is a circus all to its own. We know that. You have to acknowledge that.
0: Yeah, circus would be bad if I thought this team was going to win a title. Like, they're not going to, though. So why do I care about the acknowledgement?
1: But when you bring LeBron back, it feels like it forces your hand to bring Draymond back. When you bring LeBron in...
0: You don't want Draymond back.
1: No, I want them to make... See, this is the problem. If LeBron's not in the equation, if Kawhi's not in the equation, if any of these guys... Well, you know what they're resigned to? Building the best team for now and into the future, which is what they should be doing regardless. They should be doing it regardless. Building the best team for the now and into the future. Not just appeasing the buddy group on the way out the door as we get AARP to like sponsor them instead of Rakuten on the jersey. As we get Life Alert to sponsor them on the jersey instead of Rakuten. Joe, you have to bring Kristaps back to have some shooting. You have to bring Horford back to have some shooting. You got to align all the old guys.
0: Well, Horford gets to decide that. It's a player option. So we'll see if he wants to come back. I don't know if he wants to come back at this stage of his career.
1: Like
0: after
1: the
0: last
1: domino
0: year.
1: Effect of three or four players. GP2, if you're bringing in LeBron, you need a defender on the perimeter. You're probably bringing back GP2, right? So, again, the more old guys that I stuff onto this team, the less opportunities for young players I have to make the team.
0: Where were the opportunities, even if LeBron doesn't come here, what young players are you bringing in that you're so worried about developing? I'm genuinely curious.
1: I was making
0: the argument a couple days ago, bringing in guys like Aaron Wiggins or an Isaiah Joe, and people weren't even vibing with that.
1: No one knows. You have no financial wiggle room if you bring in LeBron James at what he's at, other than to basically retain who you have and sign veteran minimum players. You're really boxed in.
0: Well, so, okay, LeBron doesn't come here. What then? What would you like them
1: again,
0: to do?
1: If Draymond opts in, you have the option of either keeping Draymond for one more year, and now you get $25 million in cap relief at the end of that year, or, which for the first time in forever, you'd actually have a slot to sign someone. Haven't had that in almost 11 years. You haven't had an open slot in almost 11 years, okay? So that's a huge thing. Number two, let's say he opts in, and you have him, and you don't want to keep him. Well, now you have a $25 million trade chip where you can actually absorb something else. Maybe it's two players. Maybe it's I move him and get a pick, and I just free up some money. It gives me optionality to actually build a real team, to actually have options, and not just a bunch of old guys who are all going to go out on top because they're friends. Like, I've seen that movie. It's called The Expendables. It's boring. I didn't really love it, you know? Porzingis, all right? I don't know what happens with Porzingis in general. I could see the argument on bringing him back. I could see the argument on not bringing him back, right? But if you bring in LeBron, you have to have a space shooting big to fit him and Curry. You got to have spacing on the floor, all right? And so I think you are almost boxed in to bringing Porzingis back. Well, that sucks up more of your cap, right? And then you know with that comes all the injury risks, and Kristaps is going to play when he's in there. Like, he's just going to – what happened to – and again, I'm not saying – Quinton Post is good. I want to make this clear.
0: Yeah.
1: But what happened to Quinton Post when Kristaps was available?
0: He was irrelevant. He was gone.
1: There's no room for him.
0: And quite frankly, even before kind of Kristaps, his play was not good.
1: So in this hypothetical where they're like, hey, you just draft a young guy. Well, if you're bringing in LeBron, you're probably bringing back Kristaps, which means you're probably limiting whatever big man's opportunity is to play. And what we've learned about big men in the NBA, very few are ready to play right away.
0: True.
1: They need developmental time.
0: Draft one. I think you could draft.
1: But those bigs need to play.
0: Sure. Who's my guy? Mara from Michigan. He's 7 foot, like three. He's 21.
1: Yeah, but he needs time to play.
0: Sure. But he's also played. Like, this isn't some like 18-year-old like raw prospect coming from, you know, Europe. He's played in the bigs.
1: Then we get to the ball handling aspect. Okay. So let's say you get a younger player who is a ball handler. All right.
0: Mm-hmm.
1: And not necessarily just a shooter. All right. Well, LeBron's gonna have the ball in his hands. And when LeBron doesn't have the ball in his hands, it's going to be in Draymond's hands. And when he comes back, it's going to be in Jimmy's hands.
0: Okay. Those are good guys. Don't you want the ball in those guys' hands?
1: No doubt, because they're older.
0: Yeah.
1: But if you have a young player who has to get his touches, Don't you want him to have the ball in his hands occasionally?
0: See, I view it completely the opposite as you do. If I drafted 11th overall pick and he has the resources to learn from Stephen Curry, Jimmy Butler, Draymond Green, and LeBron James, four of the smartest players in the history of the sport, you don't think that guy's going to soak it all up like a sponge?
1: How'd that work for Kuminga?
0: Kuminga was raw. They failed that pick.
1: But every player you draft, very few are seasoned and ready to go.
0: And they were also coming off like a champion. They won a championship that year.
1: As we're learning with like a guy like Dylan Harper, for example, you think Dylan Harper could just sit for weeks on end and then just get plugged into a game? Like, and Dylan Harper is on the high end of, wow, ready to play in the NBA, built for this. Would we agree? Would he be the second overall pick?
0: He seems like more the exception to the rule when it comes
1: to
0: rookies.
1: That's my point.
0: Absolutely.
1: But even if that's true, you think he could sit for three or four games and only maybe play 6 or 7 minutes and then come in and like he would be where he's at today?
0: Well, that's another conversation when it comes to the development structure of a team like the San Antonio Spurs versus the Golden State Warriors. They've done it year after year after year after year. Well, correct, because they've sucked.
1: Yeah.
0: And then now they're reaping the rewards of sucking for that long.
1: Also, part of the development is practice. And when you have seven old guys, you know what you're going to do to practice? You're going to cancel practice. You're going to mitigate practice time. Like, Joe, these are the realities. Kerr spoke about this on his like closing exit, interview to everyone. He said it to everyone, because, guys, we don't practice enough. And I was forced because we didn't have enough bodies. Remember, they called up Malafi Leones and Bassie and those guys. They literally didn't have enough guys not to practice, to suit up.
0: I don't think bringing LeBron James, or even if he doesn't come, changes that scenario even next year. It's going to be the same thing.
1: Hence,
0: be the same exact thing.
1: So, like, in that scenario, why even execute the 11th pick? Which is, I want the 11th pick to be a rotation.
0: Because
1: player.
0: The argument goes hand in hand. If I'm going to miss all these old guys, they're not practicing or they're not going to play, I need to rely on that number 11th overall pick to give me minutes. He needs to develop. He needs to play, right? That's been the argument.
1: He can't run five on five with six guys. You can't run. Do you know how practice works? You can't run 5-on-5 with six guys.
0: It's time, Joe, for the teamwork play of the game, brought to you by El Camino Health. Thank you. The Valkyries unfortunately fell to the Minnesota Lynx last night, 87-84, but still got a big night from Cecilia Zendelicilinini, who had 18 points and 3 assists, including this connection with Kayla Thornton on the second quarter.
2: Chachi, screen from Stokes, driving right alley, back out Burton, right wing with it, Caldwell there. To the corner for Chechi, driving baseline, pass Kosu, wraparound pass to the cutter. It's Kayla and it banks in. 42-38, what a play. Great off-ball cut by Thornton. Valkyries with their 13th assist on their 15th make.
0: Chechi, that nickname is all time. That's Kevin Dan on the call right here on 95.7 The Game. 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El Camino Health, where togethering heals. 888-957-9570 is the number. Does bringing in LeBron James signal a double down on age, a double down on not developing for the future? Or can you bring in LeBron and still develop for the now and future? 888-957-9570. 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

0: right here on 95.7 The Game. You fired up, Shasky?
1: Oh, he's fired up this morning, Chewy. Damn right. It's a payday Friday, first and foremost. It's feeling great. It's beautiful. It's going to be a beautiful weekend here in the Bay Area. Shout out to all of you who are just getting off work and ready for work. The weekend, summer vacation. Hopefully finals are all done. Doing whatever you got to do. Graduation parties, all of that. Be safe. Have fun. And we appreciate you joining the conversation. 888-957-9570. We're talking about LeBron James. And it feels like we've been talking about LeBron James potentially being a Golden State Warrior, Joe, for how long now? 3 years? Four? Five? How many years does it go back?
2: I don't know.
1: If it sounds like you're exhausted by it.
2: He's not coming. I'm tired of hearing about him coming when I know he's not coming. And I also think it's a bad idea.
1: Why?
2: I just watched the best

0: player in franchise history, played 43 games, played brilliant on a Wednesday night, and was limping around on a Friday. Limping around. And yet I'm supposed to believe that, like, you know, him and LeBron, they're going to, like, what, be the sixth seed?
1: Maybe.
0: And do what?
1: Maybe.
0: Well, maybe. Okay. Maybe he'll win the lottery. Like, I don't
1: who
0: do
1: is,
0: maybes.
1: Who is sitting here acting like bringing LeBron and any? You can't bring in one player this next year that's making the Warriors a championship contender
0: in
1: the West.
0: That's the problem. See, that what this is why I feel like I'm Steiny today. I really do. That's the problem.
1: Steiny's actually, I think, in on bringing LeBron here.
0: The fate of the Warriors. I don't think the Warriors have accepted the fate of the Warriors. And the fate is this. There's no gimmick or circus or entertainment shenanigan you could pull off to be good enough to me that where it's worth it. Like, what are you? You're just
1: worth
0: trying
1: what?
0: To be.
1: Worth what? Is what are you saying?
0: Wasting our time with LeBron James.
1: What are you doing next year without LeBron?
0: Trying to build a real basketball
1: Warriors,
0: team.
1: Honestly, Warriors fans feel like you're going to waste their time next year without LeBron.
0: I just said
1: you're just wasting our time.
0: What do you mean wasting our time?
1: That's how they feel right now. Their time is being wasted. They're like, Steph's time is being wasted. That's how they feel.
0: Okay.
1: That's how they feel. We hear it every day. We see it every day. On the text line, callers, YouTube, social media.
0: The point of LeBron is to do what?
1: Honestly, just to get a better player on the team that can help improve the team.
0: For 1 year?
1: It'd be 1 year, yeah. Right now. Just take it a year at a time.
0: Okay.
1: For 1 year.
0: All right.
1: It's 1 year.
0: All right. It's 1 year.
1: So then what? So what's the big deal about 1 year?
0: I don't think it's worth the squeeze. And it's not going to be 1 year. It's probably going to be a 2 year deal. That's number one.
1: Okay.
0: And then the second aspect is the domino effect of who it brings back. Like, you're bringing back Draymond. You're bringing back Porzingis.
1: I have no idea what Dunleavy's going to do if they bring this guy in here. I have no idea.
0: What do you think Steph wants?
1: I think, well, clearly,
0: no.
1: According
0: if you bring in LeBron,
1: Brett Siegel of Clutch Points, Steph's trying to coax him over here. So. Steph wants LeBron.
0: And
1: it sounds
0: so you think Steph doesn't want Draymond then alongside of them?
1: Steph probably wants Draymond, yes.
0: Yeah, okay.
1: I'm sure LeBron probably wants Draymond.
0: I guess then
1: does Mike Dunleavy want Draymond? I don't know.
0: I'll be in the minority and I'll say, I'm done trying to replicate something that happened 6 and 7 years ago. Love Curry. I love Curry. We'll always have love for Curry. He's probably the greatest Bay Area sports athlete, hands down. And I don't want to disrespect any of the others. You know, Montana, Willie, Barry, Jerry, there's so many. He's probably number one. But that being said, like, guys, we have to accept our fate. Our fate is this. There's no easy way out. And just because you want to bring in LeBron for 1 year, whatever, I'm not in on the gimmick. We did this with CP3, and I know LeBron's significantly
1: so
0: better.
1: So much better.
0: Okay.
1: So much.
0: Great. But that's... He's one of the great arch nemesis of this era. We really don't have like a real team rival. It's him. It's him. So I don't want to bring him in. I don't want to bring in Clayton Kershaw for 1 year.
1: He brought in Kevin Durant, who was a rival.
0: In his prime to win championships.
1: Okay.
0: In his prime.
1: But I don't want to hear the argument that you can't bring in an arch rival. Richard Sherman, one of the most hated Seahawks of
0: KD
1: all time.
0: KD is not LeBron. LeBron got Draymond suspended.
1: Richard Sherman was the most hated athlete in the Bay Area, and you brought him into the 49ers. You wrapped your arms around
0: him. He's not LeBron. He's not LeBron.
1: Oh, yeah, he was much more hated than LeBron was.
0: LeBron's number one. LeBron is number one.
1: At a point in time, Richard Sherman was number one.
0: Come
1: on.
0: He might have been. But, like, give me a break, dude. You can't, like, and you can't put Sherman coming off an Achilles tear, down and out, on a one-year deal, the same way we're talking about LeBron.
1: Well, we're acting like LeBron's coming off a torn Achilles, the way we're talking about his age all the time. He played in, what, 60 games last year? He was really good. He played in 70 games? No, 60. I'm looking at it right here, Carter. 60 games. 70 the year prior. 60 games last year. So he fit right in. Why are we talking about this? Eric Pincus, who joined Willard and Grandy yesterday, doing a hell of a job, wrote an article about how this is possible. And Eric Pincus, Bleacher Report, Sammy, thumbs up. Yeah, there we go. Eric Pincus, how it makes sense for LeBron to join the Warriors.
2: I look at the Warriors and it makes a lot of sense. And also, like, there's very few guys who LeBron would be excited to play alongside that makes sense. I mean, I don't think it makes sense for him to go join Wembanyama and try to piggyback a championship or the Knicks. You could at least argue the Knicks, but if they get to if they complete this thing, he's not going to go ring chase and go to New York and just try to join them. That's not, at least in my opinion, that's not LeBron and who he is. So, the Warriors are down. Like they didn't have a great year. Injuries, obviously Steph had been hurt and he was hurt in the playoffs. year before. So it's not something that's built to last. It's not something that's going to be a five-year journey. This is a short-term. LeBron has a shot to play with Steph, one of the greatest of all time and certainly the best shooter of all time. And LeBron's one of the greatest. And, you know, where you want to rank him, I'll let the listeners decide. But you're putting together an incredible experience.
1: There you go. An incredible experience.
0: So that's what this is about, a good timeout. We're back to the a good timeout pre-championship Warriors. Could be.
3: I mean, how's that any different from what they're trying to do right now, though, Shasky, by keeping Steph and Draymond around for a couple of years?
0: I don't want Dre back.
3: I hear you on that.
0: No, 1 sec. That's where you and I, I disagree with everyone. I want to start slowly building something that actually has sustainability. I want to find pillars and I want to give opportunities with this. Now, look, if Draymond wants to play ball and, you know,
1: take a reduced salary.
0: Yeah, I just have a hard time seeing that happen.
1: He might with LeBron, though. Like, legitimately,
0: maybe,
1: he might.
0: Maybe.
1: Because that's his boy. They're like best friends. It's been widely documented, right?
0: Yeah,
1: he might.
0: I mean, in my list of preferences, I want them to just build the best roster, not just for 2026, 2027, 2027, 2028, 2028, 2029. Like, I legitimately want to compete in 4 years, right? And I think bringing in LeBron only delays the inevitable, which is the rebuild that's coming. And we know it's coming. We all know it's coming, guys. Like, that's the reality of where we're at. I think I kind of learned that this year. It was pretty cemented into me, like, all right, this thing's about it.
1: I mean, they're kind of doing that already, right? Like, whether we like it or not.
0: You can't rebuild without bringing in good young players. It takes time.
1: Well, they could still bring in good young players. They can. Now you have to start getting cute here. If you're Mike Dunleavy, you have to start wheeling and dealing a little bit.
0: Who were the best rookies this year?
1: Who were the best rookies in basketball this year? Dylan Harper.
0: Okay, Dylan Harper.
1: Cooper Flagg. Who's my guy?
4: Edgecombe.
1: Yeah, Konkanipple. There you go.
0: I think Cooper would play a lot.
1: Derek Queen? He's a rookie, right? He's really good.
0: Now,
1: that's it. That's the extent.
0: So, in this scenario, Konkanipple, LeBron James, Steph Curry are guarding who on the perimeter? And I like Konkanipple a lot. Who are they guarding?
1: I don't care who they're guarding.
0: You have to build.
1: Winning's not important. You already told me that. So why do I care if they win or lose the games? As long as the guy's developing.
0: Okay. All right.
1: You're telling me winning doesn't matter. Then why does it matter? Like, why are you worried about defense? It's all about development of Konkanipple. I'm not even trying to seriously. Like, what's the point?
0: You think Konkanipple is going to play over Pods? Like, dead serious here. With
1: when was Konkanipple draft? Top five? Probably playing. He's probably starting. But there's a reason they're top five because they're an awful team.
0: He was drafted seven. We're acting like that was like a big reach. He was the seventh overall pick.
1: Okay, seven.
0: And he wasn't played.
1: Well, their team stunk. So, of course, he was going to play. Konkanipple.
0: Getting back to my original point, stinky teams play young players, and they're allowed to play through the ups and downs.
1: Yeah.
0: Teams with Steph, LeBron, Draymond, Horford, Porzingis, and Jimmy Butler, they don't play the young players through their ups and downs. They yo-yo them, they sit them down, and they say, oh, we're healthy tonight, you take a back seat.
1: They're going to have to play the young players given the age of all these guys. As you've mentioned, they're not playing back-to-backs a lot. They're going to have to. Moses Moody might not even play next year with that devastating knee injury he had.
0: Yeah, but Gee will.
1: Gee will, but that's good. He is young. No, I want Gee to play.
0: I do, but yeah. Again, Joe, where is a young player cracking the top eight in a rotation?
1: Maybe they draft one and they finally do it. Seriously, so maybe they do.
0: No, but is that guy going to play at the expense of LeBron, Steph, Dre, Porzingis?
1: Maybe Draymond. Draymond.
0: Okay.
1: Draymond might come off the bench. He's talked about in the past. He's willing to do it. And wouldn't he be more willing to do it?
0: 1 second.
1: Wouldn't he be more willing to do it with LeBron on the team? Because he'll listen to LeBron, right? If LeBron says...
0: LeBron's going to say... 20-year-old player X is going to start. LeBron, Draymond, you're coming off the bench.
1: Yeah.
0: That'll last for what? 2 games?
1: We'll see.
0: You're just not being realistic. Like, you have to be realistic. We have to be realistic. And like, so then
1: we're talking about LeBron being a Warrior. Like, of course this is the hypothetical scenario. This is all hypotheticals here.
0: We think that they're going to go all old and one young starter.
1: Why not?
0: Because their track record has proven they won't do that.
1: They did with Kuminga to start last year, right?
0: And that lasted 2 games.
1: But they tried it. They tried to do it.
0: He actually wasn't as horrific as we made it out, and it lasted two games. That's my point. He went long stretches without significant

0: consistent minutes, which I don't think he earned, by the way. I'm being real here. Like, I don't think he's earned. But that's the point of, if you ever want a young player to be able to break through, you have to give them opportunities even when they haven't earned it. That's part of the development aspect. Like, Bryce was struggling, right? And it's like, guys, he hasn't earned it yet, but you got to stay committed to playing him through the ups and downs.
1: You're listening to 95.7 The Game, KGMZ FM and HD1 San Francisco and Odyssey Sports Station, and the home of the Golden State Warriors and Valkyries. Always on the Free Odyssey app, coming live from the Laughing Monk Studios. Can you bring in LeBron James and still develop young players, and in particular the number 11 overall pick? Or do you, if you bring LeBron James, do you have to trade the pick? Like, is that what you're saying? Like, do you have to just?
0: I'm gonna be miserable.
1: I don't think they'd trade him. No. Because that would go against everything they were just talking about. No,
2: but why would that be a guarantee that they're going to trade number 11?
0: Because where's that guy going to play? It's a numbers thing. Well, why are you shaking your head, Carter?
3: Well, because you just said a minute ago they needed a perimeter defender. Like, why couldn't they draft that?
0: Where is that guy going to start?
3: You just said a second ago that they need a perimeter defender. As I said, there's five guys on the court. You have two of them taken with LeBron and Curry.
0: So
1: you have three openings.
0: So you're drafting basically a defensive first. So you're drafting a better version of what Will Richard is.
3: I mean, I hope he has other tools besides just defense.
0: But you see where I'm going, and that's going to last how long in the starting lineup?
3: I don't know, but I just don't understand, Chasky, how you can argue that we keep Steph on one hand, but then we can't have LeBron too, because is Steph not taking up a spot?
0: When you go the next step of LeBron, then I go, all right, so now you've gone with LeBron. That's 2/5 of my starting lineup. Super.

0: shooting pieces to go alongside of him and get another rotational piece. I would probably let Kristaps Porzingis walk. I would probably either buy out Jimmy Butler or wait till he comes back and let him expire.
1: It sounds like the big holdup for you is the Draymond Green aspect of this, because you just want them to be an actual slot for this number 11th overall pick.
0: And
1: to
0: I
1: play.
0: Want financial flexibility sure. going into the future. Bringing back Draymond and bringing back Kristaps Porzingis boxes us back into the same financial conundrum that they've been in, where they're basically three guys would be making 95% of the salary cap.
1: Sure, I know you're not entertaining it because you just don't think it's going to happen, but what if I was to tell you, you bring in LeBron, but you still trade Draymond Green? Would you be more into that scenario for that to take place? I think you would, right?
0: Replay that again.
1: So if you bring in LeBron, but you still trade Draymond Green in your scenario.
0: That feels the most unlikely of scenarios.
1: Okay, but you're not even entertaining it. This all still seems unlikely, bringing in LeBron. This always feels unlikely, but I'm asking you the question, and you still don't even want to entertain it.
0: Look, would I entertain it? I'm sure I would, but again, of all the scenarios, if you're telling me LeBron's coming, I feel like it's a guarantee then that Draymond stays. And it's a guarantee he signs a two-year deal. So not only is it 1 year, it's 2 years.
1: This is interesting. And this is another kind of aspect of the question. This is from the 415 on the text line, 888-957-9570.
0: I know you're going to play that, but like...
1: Well, no, it's a question.
0: You think there's a legitimate scenario where LeBron's here, but Draymond's not, and Kristaps is not? Like, I don't see that.
1: I am not going to put anything... The NBA is weird, man. I have no idea. And the way it ended with Draymond Green, Listen, Mike Dunleavy, he's proved me wrong in the past. He swung a big trade when I didn't think it was possible for Jimmy Butler. Does he have something up his sleeve this offseason? He's going to need to. And if he somehow is able to bring in LeBron, but he trades Draymond Green, I mean, talking about putting your nuts on the table, that would be insane if Dunleavy was able to do that. Would it not be? Well, would you have more respect for him if he was able to do that?
0: I don't know. What are we getting? Like, what are we getting? Are we getting a guy that's on a bad deal that's locked up for 4 more years? Because there is an aspect of, like, Draymond is on a $25 million expiring deal. So taking on more money is complicated. Like, see, this is where I'm not just looking at this year. I'm looking at down the line. Like, I've been waiting for money to come off the books. I told you, we haven't had an open slot for almost 11 years.
1: What if all the money comes off the books after next year? After you're done with Steph, potentially, or if you're done with LeBron,
0: if it's
1: Jimmy.
0: If it's all 1 year and they all say that, hey, we're retiring, I'm more open to it. But that also feels unlikely because I don't think these guys are in it for just
1: one considering
0: more year.
1: Steve Kerr signed for a 2-year contract. Yeah, I agree with you there.
0: You know, and then like, and the other aspect is, Joe, once you go over the cap, okay, so whatever the Porzingis extension is, if everyone's locked in, you're kind of frozen. Everything's frozen. And you're just stuck. And so you have very little wiggle room. And so, like, if you're going to say to me, like, of all the scenarios, don't take LeBron and kind of, not hollow out, but start get multiple young players that can be a part of your top eight every night, whether Steph's in there or not. That's my most optimal.
1: Okay.
0: If you're bringing in LeBron, bring in Clay, bring in Paul George, bring in Kawhi Leonard. I mean, just make it the retirement tour. Just go all in on the retirement tour. Like, it's either or. I'm going two extremes.
1: If LeBron says,
0: roll my eyes
1: if
0: every
1: LeBron
0: night.
1: Chooses the Golden State Warriors this summer and says, that's the place I want to go. He's a free agent, right? If LeBron says, I want to go to the Warriors. Warriors fans that don't want LeBron, I want to hear from you why. Are you like Shasky? Are you saying, I don't want to double down on age. I want a pathway for a young players to compete and get better and develop. And you feel like bringing LeBron not only makes you bring back Draymond, so that's three spots that are going to be taken up. You feel like it's also a domino effect of bringing back Kristaps Porzingis, having Al Horford come back. It's this whole trickle-down effect of age that you don't vibe with.
0: Well,
1: I understand that.
0: They will have one young player.
1: Yeah. Who?
0: Bronny.
1: Oh, well, hey, come on.
0: I mean, come on.
1: He'll be at the boardwalk. Come on. 408, does that mean LeBron and Bronny are coming?
0: Did someone just text that?
1: Yeah, exactly. This is an interesting angle in all this, though. If LeBron does choose the Warriors and comes here as a free agent, you would have gotten, if you're Joe Lacob and company, Kevin Durant as a free agent to come here. You would have traded for Jimmy Butler and him signing an extension immediately to stay here, and then bringing in LeBron James. It's pretty incredible, man. As a free agent destination or as a destination for other stars/superstars, I know there's a lot of Warriors fans anxious about post-Steph,

0: Wouldn't that signal to you that, hey, I do think the Warriors can still be a destination. I do think that they'll be able to bring in guys. That does quell my fears a little bit. And that's what the 415 is saying. Getting LBJ would make the Bay an appealing free agent destination again. Do you believe that?
1: Well, Miami got LeBron. Is it viewed still the same way?
0: It's a good question.
1: I'm just asking out loud.
0: They're always in the mix, it feels like, when like Shams.
1: They've got a lot going for them. Tax-free state. South Beach,
0: yeah.
1: Quality of living, you know?
0: Yeah.
1: They've got a lot going for them, and it feels like they've really struggled to land a big fish. So the other aspect is, am I giving credit to Lakeup and the front office, or am I giving credit to Steph Curry?
0: Oh, that's interesting, because Steph is reportedly a part of this pitch to bring in LeBron. So,
1: right, because when I look back at the Kevin Durant one, I just feel like it's not even fair, but we gave all the credit to Jerry West.
0: Jerry West and Draymond too, right? Called him?
1: Well,
0: right?
1: No, the people that hate the Warriors said that Draymond cried and whined and got
0: God. 510, Joe, you're going to love this one.
1: Give it to me.
0: You're going to love this one. Honestly, I think bringing Klay back would be better than bringing LeBron back.
1: Well, it would be way cheaper. Actually, if in this scenario, the LeBron's playing for almost the league minimum.
0: Yeah, so... How about that one?
1: But LeBron's just way better than Klay right now.
0: Well, exactly. Well, would be coming off the bench, though. You know that.
1: But here's the thing. Here's what you could make an argument to bring Klay back. I don't think he wants to come back.
0: No.
1: You need shooting. That's the number one requirement around LeBron and Steph would be shooting and spacing if you have Draymond out there. And so that's why you have to bring back Kristaps. And that's why, as you look around the landscape, there's not a lot of veteran minimum, all I do is shoot guys, because we have now incentivized teams to overpay for shooting.
0: I know he didn't have a great shooting percentage from beyond the arc this year, but prior to this year, LeBron was shooting 37%, 41% from beyond the arc. So he can still shoot
1: LeBron's
0: the three.
1: LeBron's a good player.
0: But that's not why you bring him in here, obviously. Yeah. He's still a force driving to the rim. He's incredible. He's going to put the other team in foul trouble. He's going to be a great ball handler if you need him to be. But something else that I really respected and learned from LeBron this year, for the first time in his career, he wasn't the main focal point or even the second guy, was that he did buy into that third role with the Lakers. Now, would he be in a second role here? Because that Lakers team did have a hierarchy of already a Luka Doncic and an Austin Reeves. You have Steph Curry. But I think we would all agree the second best player would be LeBron if you brought him in easily.
1: I think the more and more we were having this conversation, it's so much less about LeBron and so much more about, do you just want something to be entertained with? Basically you're going, and I'm not trying to pick on you, you're basically just going Love Island for 2 years, huh? That's not how sports teams are run. Yes, entertainment is an aspect. I am the maker of, hey, if it's Verlander or Tyler Mahle, I'm leaning forward to watch Verlander. If you're, all things considered. But in this scenario, it's not just slight entertainment. It's the domino effect of what it does to your cap and your draft, potential draft opportunities and draft picks to play on the team. To me, that's where it crosses entertainment. And now we're talking about team building. And we have to acknowledge the team building aspects of how this makes it more difficult.
0: What's more important for you for next season, Warriors fans? The entertainment aspect or the team building aspect? 888-957-9570. I think that's a great question. It's going to be sponsored by Freon Bankers, here for you and here for good.
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9: Again, just imagine next year. 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
10: You know, the most, for me, the most positive today, if Steph's the biggest positive asset you have as a franchise, not named Chase Center itself,
9: sure.
10: The second one would be financial flexibility and draft capital after this upcoming season, meaning the 2026-2027 season.
9: Okay.
10: And so anything that compromises future draft assets and financial flexibility to the utmost, I'm just adamantly against right now. I'm just adamantly against it. And the LeBron signing for a multi-year deal would signify multiple years of commitment to things I don't want to commit to.
9: See, I think next year, and I threw this question out before the break, 888-957-9570. Is next year more about entertainment for you Warriors fans or about team building? Although I do think it can be both. Even if you bring in LeBron James and you take the number 11th overall pick, try to develop him, try to play him as much as possible, I think both is possible. But most people are looking at this LeBron thing on the outside and saying, I just want to see Steph and LeBron play together, which I think is fine. Like, if you're a fan that feels that way, that's great. It was fun to watch in the Olympics, I know that, with Kevin Durant, them taking down France. How awesome was that? That was freaking awesome. I would agree. Like,
10: 3 seasons ago.
9: It'd be fun now. See, like, I don't...
10: I'm just saying, though, like,

0: Like it's that's,
1: yes,
0: it's we're separated.
1: It was a couple years ago, the French thing. Yes,
0: and
1: absolutely.
0: Now who's in the finals? Wemby. Who's at home? Kevin Durant, LeBron James, and Steph Curry.
1: Yeah.
0: Who ended their seasons injured? Kevin Durant and Steph Curry. Who started his season injured? LeBron James.
1: Yeah.
0: Like we've got to acknowledge that.
1: Sure. I'm not saying that it's going to be perfect if LeBron comes here. It could obviously, Joe, be a dumpster fire of injuries. But again, going back to silver linings here, because you're not trading any assets to bring in LeBron. If they do get hurt, like hurt everywhere across the board and all these guys miss games, you're probably going to lose a lot of games. And then you might have a top 10 pick. So really, it wasn't the end of the world, right? So that's why I'm having a hard time, you know, with the notion of not bringing in LeBron if he wants to come here. Because if he wants to come here, he's a free agent. Best believe the Warriors are going to make that happen. If Steve Kerr's going to sign off on it, mm-hmm. Joe Lacob's going to sign off. Mike Dunleavy for sure is going to sign off on that. And Steph Curry, more importantly, he's all over it, I'm sure.
0: So, like, you keep saying that, like, when you have LeBron, you can still team build. Yet Dalton Knecht was a pretty good player in college.
1: I just don't think J.J. Redick, the coach, liked him, to be honest.
0: Just hear me out.
1: Okay.
0: Is Dalton Knecht, he was a little more seasoned, correct? I think he was 23.
1: Yeah, he was old. He was, like, old when he got drafted. Yeah,
0: right? And he was a little more seasoned, supposed to be more plug and play. He was, like, he was the SEC player of the year.
1: Yeah.
0: All right?
1: They went on a little run in the tourney. Yeah.
0: Yeah, and it just feels like he never really got his place solidified. No, look, they made a big midseason trade. A lot of things happened, some of the year prior.
1: Sure.
0: His rookie year. Like, there's a lot that goes into that. But, like that's a recent example of a young player playing on a team. Now, they were a little more win now than where the Warriors are at. It's just like, I see that and I go,
1: I go back to another scenario where they were able to develop an undrafted guy in what ended up being a lost season, but heading into the season, they had a lot of expectations because they brought in Russell Westbrook. But the guy that ended up emerging that season was who? Austin Reeves. He was an undrafted guy. He actually chose to go to the Lakers. When you're undrafted, I guess you can choose whatever team you want to sign with, whatever. And it ended up being like a huge positive. He's like, wow, who the hell is this kid? He can shoot. He can handle the ball. Can be a point guard. Like that. See, like I look at that as an example of LeBron making it work with a young guy.
0: He could do what? Shoot and handle the ball. Yeah. Like again, I keep going back to on this team. If you've already got Draymond,
1: that was an undrafted player though. That was a rookie undrafted player in Austin Reeves.
0: I know, but what I'm saying is on this team, all right, and you didn't have at the time Luka Doncic. You had Anthony Davis, right? And you had LeBron James. You didn't have a lot of ball handlers. On this team, I think it's really, really difficult for young players without the ball in their hands to gain confidence. A lot of the young players now do not play off ball. Like, the way the Warriors play is a very unique brand of basketball. And if you're going to have Dre with the ball in his hands and LeBron with the ball in his hands, and if it's, you know, when he comes back, Jimmy Butler with the ball in his hands, and at some point, Steph will have the ball in his hands, Pods will have the ball in his hands, like, you're sixth or seventh on the pecking order at best. At best as a young player who might be a perimeter ball handler.
1: 650 on the text line. If Steph wants LeBron, let's just do it. Let's be entertained. Once Steph retires, we're just going to be rebuilding anyway. He'll make around $15 million. That's peanuts for LeBron James. So I think that's where a lot of Warriors fans are at this morning. It's like, hey, if we don't have to give up any assets, have to trade them and take on an exorbitant amount of salary like a Giannis, like a Kawhi.
0: Well, if you don't bring back Kristaps and you move off Draymond, you could make that argument.
1: Sure.
0: But if you are bringing in LeBron and then the domino effect of Draymond being back, Kristaps being back, actually no, you're committing to more money and you're right up against it in the financial salary cap situation again. You're at the apron again. That's where you're at.
1: Here's Eric Pincus, who obviously had the article explaining how and if the Warriors could pull off bringing in LeBron James, and LeBron James is a free agent, the mid-level exception. Tim Kawakami, SF Standard, also had a piece on it. But this is Eric Pincus on yesterday, Willard Dibbs, on if it matters to win at the highest level with LeBron coming to Golden State.
2: Will it win a chance? I don't think it matters. I mean, obviously, the Warriors want to win. The fans want them to win. Whether it wins at the highest level, I don't know if that 100% matters other than, does it have a chance to? Absolutely. And would it be, you know, a once in a lifetime or maybe one or two years worth of just seeing what you can get out of that? Especially once Jimmy's healthy and you have, if you can get Porzingis in that mix, which, you know, it's maybe 8, 9, 10 million, depends on, you know, a few other questions. Maybe Horford sticks. You know, it's just an old team. This is a 2-year journey of, or 1 or 2 year journey of just seeing what you can do. But man, that if everyone's healthy at the right time, that could be a lot of fun.
1: How many times have you heard that last part? If everybody's healthy at the right time,
0: the front part,
1: look out.
0: The front part was the part that I rolled my eyes at. Doesn't matter if they're trying to win or not. And I'm like, what are we, a minor league baseball team? We're just doing we're doing stuff to just entertain the fans.
1: Well,
0: that's what the Harlem Globetrotters exist for. That's what Savannah Bananas are.
1: I think the Warrior fans are smart enough to realize there's no easy way out of it. Like, there's no one move this summer that's going to vault them into the Thunder, Spurs, hell, even the Nuggets and Timberwolves category. Like, there's no one move this summer that's going to do that. So I think a lot of Warriors fans are saying, you know what? There's not one move we could do. LeBron wants to come here as a free agent. It's fine. All right, let's draft the number 11th overall pick. Let's just see what happens. Let's play it out. Maybe they could luck into a first-round series and have a favorable matchup like the Lakers did with the Rockets.
0: Joe, I will always be, as a professional sports fan, like not I'm always going to lean in the side of team building. When I'm talking about, like, if you're asking me pure entertainment, team building, right?
1: Sure.
0: Part of my issue with the platooning, and like, yes, entertainment is a factor of it, but part of my issue is, like, you're not team building. You're plugging with 33-year-old Darren Ruff and, you know, 32-year-old Lamont Wade Jr. who have been on 5 and 6 different teams, right?
1: That felt like an extreme example of Farhan, right?
0: Yeah. No question. Had it been like platoon player prospect, 22-year-old, you know, second baseman, I would have been much more open to it, right? But I'm always going to side 9 times out of 10 in the team building aspect. I love the team building. One thing that terrifies me with the 49ers this year is, like, I don't see a lot of young star potential players. And it's as a team builder, like, it makes it very difficult to build a real winner for multiple years if you're relying on a lot of old guys.
1: Absolutely.
0: And it just feels like this Warrior team has done that strategy far too long. And now's the time to start stocking the cupboard with younger players.
1: I agree.
0: Staying committed to playing them.
1: I'm okay. If they don't bring in LeBron, it's not the end of the world. I would love for them to go out like we just talked about a couple days ago. Some of the guys that aren't going to, they're going to be cap casualties with Oklahoma City. Guys like that. Guys that can't crack that rotation, they're still really good.
0: Take those.
1: Like, that are 25, 26 or younger. Like, yeah, but go get those guys.
0: But if you're swinging trades for those while you have LeBron and Chris.
1: No, I'm saying if you can't get LeBron, obviously.
0: No, but I think they might still explore that. But that's less minutes now for an 11th overall pick, potentially.
1: But I'm okay with that aspect for the 11th overall pick if I'm getting other young guys that can be pieces for this team going forward, like an Aaron Wiggins or an Isaiah Joe. I'm okay with that. I'm not okay with, you know, the Gary Paytons of the world, who I really like, who was really good last year.
0: But they might need a perimeter defender, and you look out on the, see, you say sure, but that's another guy who Kerr's going to look down the bench and go, yeah, GP2, sub in.
1: But Kerr's also, in the past, he realizes, hey, if Gary needs to sit for some times, and if he just needs to be a matchup-based guy for a specific team, he'll do that.
0: He had the second most games played this year.
1: If that happens again next year and they bring him back, that signals to me something went wrong injury-wise, and they're not going to be a good team.
0: They have to see, and I guess this is where I am, like, they have to account now. It needs to be in their head. Something will go wrong. That's how I would build my team.
1: I agree with you. Unfortunately, we heard from Mike Dunleavy at the season-ending presser, Joe. What did he say? It's just, you know, I have zero problems with the roster, even though they got hurt. Yeah, he's like, that's just unfortunate.
0: I don't think that was I think that was just talk. I don't think he believes that.
1: Well, no, he doesn't.
0: But if he does, then he's not fit for the job.
1: 408 says, Spadoni, wear your helmet. Let's not be greedy. 4 chips. Time to rebuild now.
0: I mean, I was yelling at you guys before the show. It's like Steph had a more incredible career than Larry Bird.
1: Like, I know. Don't tell that to Steiny. He won't like
0: no,
1: that.
0: No, but like, I mean, like, he had more team success than Larry Bird. I mean, we didn't shortchange Steph Curry. It's okay.
1: I like this angle from the 415, which kind of gets at what you were saying this morning, a lot of other Warriors fans. I don't want LeBron. I enjoy disliking the player.
0: Yes.
1: I don't want to root for the guy. If they get him, I don't have a choice but to pull for him.
0: In every other team this year, this is why the Spurs.
1: I kind of respect saying I enjoy just disliking the player and I don't want to root for him.
0: Didn't that make the OKC San Antonio matchup kind of great? because they kind of hate each other.
1: Chet and Wemby, it goes back. Yeah, they don't like each other.
0: I love arch rivals. You know why I love Aaron Donald? Because I hate him. And I love that he hates us. I want him to come out of retirement so that when we beat him, it feels that much sweeter.
1: Yes, but how about I spin it this way? You bring in LeBron. Now when you play the Lakers again, we got to win this for LeBron especially. And you get to beat the Lakers, right? Joe, that rivalry gets even bigger.
0: I hate myself for a lot of things. But in particular, for pretending to root for CP3. I hate myself for that. I hate myself for that.
1: No, what was your theme?
3: No, I'm actually going to level with you on that quest, one, Joe.
0: I hate myself for that.
1: No, Joe, what was your theme that year? The quest for Chris? Is that what it was?
0: It's the most ridiculous thing.
3: One of the most difficult things I ever had to do as a Warrior fan was talk myself into Chris Paul. I remember there was like that one day where we learned like, oh, the Warriors can actually get off his contract locked sooner. And it was just like all that fake love for Chris Paul.
1: Who was the toughest player you had to root for when he joined your team? 888-957-9570.
0: The three E's. This is the exploration of the Expendables to just be entertaining.
1: Triple E? Triple E rated?
0: Like that's basically the slogan that you're going for this year. Just explore entertainment.
1: Win now, but also win for the future. That's how I'm doing it. That's how Mike Dunleavy's going to sell it. When he brings in LeBron, he drafts my guy out of Michigan, 11 overall. He's going to insert him. It's going to be LeBron. It's going to be Steph. They're going to stay healthy. We got Jimmy Butler coming back. We got Miami mentality Jimmy coming back because he's going to be pissed off and angry. Yeah! Let's go. Oh, and Draymond, he's going to buy into his role off the bench. Don't you worry. And when Draymond has those reduced minutes, he's going to be fresh come playoff time, and he's going to go up against the likes of Victor Wembanyama and show him what's what. Come on.
0: What? I've turned into Steiny. I swear to God, I feel like I'm working with Guru.
1: Oh, stop.
0: No, I
1: oh, come
3: with a Thundercat.
0: It's just.
1: My hair's not as good as Goo's, and I also can't pull off highlighter. Yellow shirts.
0: What future if you have no young players?
1: You do. You're drafting one this year. What are you talking about?
0: And when is he developing?
1: This year.
0: Oh, okay. Because
1: you just told me all the guys are going to get hurt. So he has to play.
0: Oh.
1: Going to develop.
3: You did say that, Shasta.
4: Win now play. And win for the future.
1: Thank you, Carter. Win now and for the future.
0: Okay.
1: Can we?
0: Am I working with Bonte? Who am I working with?
1: 925. Can we create a Space Cowboys movie poster with Steph, Dre, Braun, and Horford for next season? Someone's really upset. Joe and Joe, 408, you're the only ones talking about LeBron to the Warriors. Most analysts are saying he'll go back to Cleveland.
0: I don't think he's coming.
1: Well, if I had to bet money on it, probably not. Because we talked to Anthony Slater, who covers the Warriors, obviously, for ESPN. We love him. He's been on our bus. He said, as soon as the season ended, I don't see why LeBron would leave the Lakers. And he's very tapped in on all things. And you know who he works tight with? Shams Charania. So, probably tells you all you need to know right there.
0: Do you guys want more Rich Paul around the Warriors? You're talking about entertainment. I muted Rich Paul on my ex timeline because I'm so sick of hearing the propaganda he puts out on LeBron. Dude, LeBron's awesome. He's one of the all-time great players. I don't need Rich Paul on every podcast, like, hyping him up. I also don't need Draymond on his podcast hyping up LeBron James.
1: 707, I'd rather lose in the play-in without LeBron than lose in the first round with LeBron.
0: I'd rather lose the lottery without LeBron than get in the play-in with LeBron.
1: 510, I can't imagine wanting to go younger as a team and then also be okay with Steve Kerr coming back. Steve Kerr can do both. I think this past season, at least told me in the way that Steve Kerr spoke about the season, like he actually like enjoyed coaching a lot of these young guys. Now, did he enjoy all of his star players getting hurt? Absolutely not. But I do think that gave him a renewed sense of, okay, maybe I do got still a couple more years of this left in me of developing these guys.
0: You would agree though, like given everything we just saw with Kuminga. All right. Now you could also argue, hey, we'll look at Pods. I'll listen to that, but Moody and Kuminga in particular, because they've been so yo-yoed around.
1: God, I feel the Moody thing, I really thought he was coming into his own, and then that injury really, that really sucks for him, man. That one hurt.
0: But like, when you double down on all the old guys, like it just makes it really complicated to carve out defined roles for young players every night. Not saying that, like, because that's what everyone says, well, when they miss all these games, then they get to play. Well, what about the games where they don't miss? The important ones. Like, what about those ones? That guy just doesn't get a taste of that? Like, Dylan Harper needed all of those moments during the regular season to be prepared for the playoffs. And then he's building on every single moment. Like, there's all these small little coming-of-age moments that you have to have where you get blown by, you know, Shai Gilgeous-Alexander on a Tuesday night so that you can build up that repertoire. The more and more we watch sports, the more and more I realize every single live bullet rep in a game matters for these young guys. Now more than ever, because there's so little practice time at the professional level because it's bargained out by the CBAs.
1: Whoever the number 11th overall pick is this upcoming season, even if LeBron comes or doesn't, I think it's going to play a lot because that's been the message from Steve Kerr, from Steph Curry, from Mike Dunleavy, getting younger, bigger, faster, stronger. Shout out Dad.
0: So it's the fourth quarter. It's the fourth quarter of first week of basketball.
1: Okay, you're playing the Thunder.
0: All right, we're playing Thunder. And kid commits a couple of bad defensive possessions. Not fouls, just bad possessions.
1: Okay.
0: You think they're sticking with him?
1: You know what's going to happen?
0: We're trying to win this game.
1: LeBron's going to get in his ear, put his arm around him, and say, hey, man, this is what you got to do. You got to know.
0: He worked with Mario Chalmers. They got along.
1: That was a different version of LeBron. He's gotten older. He's a wise sage now. He's bought into his role, Joe. Yeah. That was different. That's why
0: Dalton Connect played 9 minutes a game this year.
1: Dalton Connect stinks. I'm sorry. He's just not good. I don't know what to tell you.
0: I'm using him as an example.
1: Jake LaRavia was better than him in the regular season. That's why they brought him in. And that was a J.J. Redick thing. Again, this notion that LeBron's also a coach killer these days, I don't buy. I think he's resigned to the fact of where he is in the standing in the league and says, I'm good with being the two or the three.
0: That happened after the Luka trade.
1: Yes. But I think that was important in all this. No? I think Luka forced LeBron to look in the mirror and say, oh, damn.
0: Well, I think
1: for the first time ever, I'm not the franchise guy. And I do think that was a big realization for him. The fact that he's even considering potentially the Warriors, I think has a lot to do with the Luka thing. I do.
0: I think it has more to do with him trying to leverage the Lakers and like, see, I got some options.
1: Well, he has options everywhere if you want. Everyone would try to add LeBron James. Most teams, right? Outside of that, like two or three. If he's coming there on the minimum?
0: Oh, on the minimum? Yeah, but I don't think he's considering the minimum for most teams. I don't think he's considering the minimum at all. I think that's...
1: The mid-level except...
0: This 15... Yeah. I just don't buy it.
1: 229, Spadoni, the LeBron fanboy, wants to be another stooge for Clutch Sports. If they'll... Hey.
0: What a well-written text.
1: They spell Spadoni I-E, by the way. He spells it different... I think he spells it wrong differently every day, 229. I love you so much. I think he's been there since the pregame show. But... I'll say this. If Clutch Sports wants to pay me, yes, I will do whatever you want.
0: Hi, I'm Chris Haynes. And I'm Joe Spadoni.
1: I can't be bought and paid for, 229. I'm all in on Rich Paul bringing Adele to Chase Center. How about that? You like Adele? She's got great music.
0: I don't even know if I could point Adele out. Let me look her up.
1: Well, the music, you know.
0: I don't know.
1: I'd rather trade Steph than sign LeBron? Wow. Carter's nodding his head.
0: I actually think there's a contingent of people that believe that, even though they don't ever want to trade Steph. But you got to, this is like one of the few guys, I know who Adele is. Okay.
1: Yeah, there you go.
0: Yeah.
1: Yeah, she's good. She's got great music.
0: Yeah.
1: Hello. That was it. I don't know. I forgot. And just, yeah. That's it. 5-1. What? 5-1-0. Barbosa was a guy I didn't like. I love him now.
0: Barbosa?
1: You didn't like him?
0: The level of LeBron?
1: Brazilian blur.
0: Like, it's just like, hey.
1: Oreo cookie. That came in hot. The Brazilian blur.
0: I'm not a fan of Jesse Chavez, but you know what? I embraced him.
1: Jesse.
0: Just like I'll embrace Otani.
1: Oh, Jesse, that was a tough interview. He's a nice guy. 408. Shasky, bringing Kerr back is a testament to more Steph worship. No gifted young player will develop under Kerr. That's what 408 saying. Steph worship. You did say yesterday he's bigger than JC around these parts.
0: Yes.
1: He is.
0: Not a doubt. Insert all the people furious at me for suggesting that.
1: 669, Spadoni. That was Lionel Richie you were singing. No, they're both songs that start with hello. There's hello, is it me you're looking for? That's the Lionel Richie one. But hello.
0: Can you hit him with the entertainment tonight? I mean, Jesus.
1: Oh, by the way, I caught up on Love Island yesterday. Give me the music. Yeah.
0: Thank God.
1: Hey, things are getting spicy. Melanie, she's got a lot of insecurities right now. Her and Kenzie need to work on some things. We're at 48 hours into the villa, and some of these girls, they need to check themselves. All right? We're exploring connections. Sincere and Zach are allowed to explore other connections. Check yourself, Melanie. Check yourself, Kenzie. Thank you. That's all. That was my PSA. I'll have more final thoughts in the 9 o'clock hour. By the way, in about 40 minutes' time, Jeremy Affelt is going to be joining us. Jeremy Affelt, multi-time World Series champion, one of the best relievers for that core four, core three, however you want to put it, giant legend, joining us 8:20. What do you want to talk with Jeremy about real quick? What do you want to ask him?
0: I mean...
1: the bullpen?
0: Why? Can I ask Giants fans a simple question? No, seriously. We were on a big losing streak. Things were down. We just won the last two in a row.
1: Yeah.
0: Like, I know. We all know the bullpen sucks. Like, we're all well aware.
1: They scored 12 runs. Like, can we be happy about that?
0: Let's go win. Yeah,
1: it was.
0: Let's go win.
1: It was a good split, quite frankly.
0: Did I expect them to blow? Yeah, kind of did. But you know what? Like, that first inning was awesome. Bryce Eldridge, big hit. Jung Hoo Lee, big hit. Schmidt leading off the game with a home run.
1: Yeah.
0: Chapman with a big hit. Like, that was a really fun game. Like, I thought that Logan Webb set the tone the day before, and that's what an ace does, and they fed off that energy. And, I know, like, the bullpen's going to be choppy seas, guys. Like, we're just trying to get to find dry land and get a win. We won two in a row. Let's go. We have to split Milwaukee.
1: Now you're going to play the Cubbies over the weekend, and the Cubs had a big come-from-behind victory yesterday in the ninth inning, taking out the Athletics. They were about to get swept, and then Pete Crow Armstrong put the team on his back. By the way, make sure you are signing up to become a Game Pass Pro member on 95.7 The Game's YouTube channel. 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We're talking about LeBron James potentially being a Golden State Warrior heading into next season as a free agent. And when that move signaled to you, Warriors fans, a step in the right direction, a step in the wrong direction, does it do anything for you? Do you love it? Do you hate it? Is it more for about entertainment next year? There's so many different questions. Just LeBron being a Warrior that it raises for me.
0: Like, is Draymond going to come out at 23? Yeah.
1: Oh, that's interesting.
0: Because number
1: about
0: six
1: that.
0: Is already reserved. I don't care what LeBron says. Avery Johnson is six.
1: Yeah? No matter what?
0: Well, I mean, he played with the Warriors like 17 times. So that he's my number six. LeBron is not allowed to wear it. What the new number, buddy?
1: Do you want him to be 23? Do you want Draymond to give it to him?
0: Dude, it would be hilarious. Obviously, I got to get out of 23 for the King.
1: What did Draymond wear 23 Michigan State too?
0: I think so.
1: Michigan State, Draymond. I'm looking it up right now. Yeah, he did.
4: LeBron can't be six because Bill Russell. It's retired in every NBA arena.
1: Nah, I think LeBron's got it. Right?
0: I don't know about that.
4: Team retire Bill Russell's number?
1: I don't know about that. Put up like a banner, Carter, if I'm not mistaken. I think they did that, but I don't know if they retired the number per se. Look it up. These are the things that need to be looked up.
0: I don't know.
1: But I mean, I love Bill Russell, but it's LeBron. Like you also can
0: don't
1: cater.
0: Do this. Don't do this.
1: You can cater to LeBron.
0: Don't disrespect Bill Russell.
1: Who's
0: like
1: disrespecting
0: that?
1: Bill Russell?
4: Just please, you cannot wear the number six in the
0: just
4: NBA.
0: Just do me a favor. He's a USF legend. Like I love Bill Russell. Please don't. Just don't. I know you're doing tongue in cheek. I'm asking.
1: I'm not doing tongue in cheek.
0: Bill Russell in very high regard.
1: Bill Russell held LeBron in very high regard, too. Bill Russell totally be okay with LeBron wearing the number six. Totally would be. I mean, the amount of times that the guy gave him a trophy, he'd be fine with it. Come on. Come on. And I love Bill Russell, too. Rest in peace. Absolutely. Legend. He's like Carter over here. He's a Don, baby. You guys are basically the same guy.
0: Willie, Dons. Wu Wang, Carter, Bill Russell, Bill Cartwright.
1: Frankie Ferrari.
0: Casey Jones, Frankie Ferrari.
1: Jamari Bouye, Palma High School legend.
0: Yeah, there's levels, clearly.
1: Let's go. Well, Bouye's in the NBA. He's balling. Let's go. He's got a contract. 408. They play hard. They hustle. Go Shasky. I don't know.
0: That's probably Austin. He's always on me. He's always on me. Yeah.
1: Like, they won, no. They won the games. You can be... The team is not going to be good this year, folks. Enjoy the wins when they happen. That's just the PSA we're saying. And when Bryce is playing well, and Jung-Hoo Lee's playing well, and there's some positives...
0: No, okay. Jung-Hoo Lee isn't just playing well.
1: He's batting .500 over the last couple weeks.
0: I really owe Jung-Hoo Lee an apology. I didn't think he was a Major League Baseball player, and that's clearly wrong. And I said to you guys, you know, this morning and at the break, I mean, his approach to the plate has been dynamic as of lately. I'm more impressed. And as great as the at-bats have been, they've been awesome. I don't want to take anything away from him. I love what he's doing in right field. He was a negative defender in center, arguably one of the worst defenders in center in the league on various metrics that, I don't know. I don't know what I believe on some of these defensive metrics. Sure. I think it's really hard to quantify via numbers how good someone is when it comes to range and stuff like that. In right field, my eyeballs are telling me he's a plus-plus right fielder. He's made some plays out there that are incredible. He just missed time to jump on a robbed home run early in the game off Churio's bat. But overall, he's made some great plays. And I love the way he celebrated with Drew Gilbert. I mean, that was awesome. You could tell those two really get along. I thought that was really, really cool. And I'm way wrong on Jung-Hoo Lee. I'm happy for him. I love that he's been good. We don't need a right fielder for right now. Like, he's been good, if not great, the last month.
1: 669, do you think he gets traded, potentially?
0: I don't know. Like, right now, can you afford to trade him?
1: I know.
0: Like, can you really afford to trade him?
1: Let's go back to the Logan Webb thing. Like, are all the good players that start playing well, are you just going to trade and blow up the entire thing?
0: At some point, you got to start building.
1: Which goes back to the Warriors conversation right now about building, which is what we've been talking about basically for the last, year with the Golden State Warriors? What are they building towards? I think everyone was under the assumption this year is like, okay, last year we ended in the second round. Like, that clearly was an amazing run. If Steph stayed healthy, woulda, coulda, shoulda. All right, let's run this thing back. They ran it back. Injuries happened. Jimmy Butler torn ACL. Got the runner's knee with Steph Curry. I think that forced the organization to look into a mirror and say, all right, we're not going to be contending for a title next year. We know that. This year we thought we could. Next year we're not. What do we do now? Well, we have to get younger. We have to get bigger, faster, stronger, all the stuff that the Oklahoma City Thunder have, that the San Antonio Spurs have, that even the other teams that are below them at.
0: I don't even think you're looking at OKC and the Spurs, because that's a fool's errand.
1: Well, that's what I'm saying. Those are the teams you're chasing. Yeah,
0: you're just
1: top.
0: Looking internally and how you can just be a team that actually has a 6 or 7 guy core that can play 60 games together.
1: Absolutely. But I do think being in the Western Conference forces some of these teams to even look harder at some of that stuff, because it's not as, it's more difficult than the Eastern Conference.
0: You just got to run your own race, because by the time you're good, those teams, because of cap stuff, might be different.
1: Well,
0: and injuries.
1: And thank you for bringing that up, too, because this notion that, the Warriors are just going to suck for the next decade or 5, 6, 7 years because the Thunder, because the Spurs, things change so fast in the NBA. The Celtics, everyone was telling me Brown and Jason Tatum were going to dominate, and they're so much better than everyone else, and now what are we talking about? Trading Jalen Brown.
0: So what if, hypothetical, what if the Thunder end up moving a bunch of picks and guys for Giannis, and Giannis gets hurt?
1: Exactly. Where does that put them, right? Well, then they're kind of screwed financially.
0: Right? Now, like, there's going to be a race for the Spurs to win as much as they can before they pay everyone.
1: Right.
0: And then once they pay everyone, they've got tough decisions to make. Yep. Like OKC is going through right now. So, there's no doubt. And, like, look at the Knicks. Even if the Knicks win it all right now, like, they are a little older.
1: They are.
0: Now, they're all in their prime.
1: They're like 20, a lot of them are 29, 30, 27. Like, so they...
0: And they're expensive.
1: Yeah. Yes. But...
0: And they don't have a lot of picks.
1: They don't, but they have the core.
0: No question.
4: One thing we can put to rest is Giannis to the Knicks, I think.
1: Yeah.
0: Oh, no doubt.
1: Absolutely.
0: After one game. Talk to me after 6 or 7. Maybe it's different. You never know.
1: You think...
0: You never know. Cat, though, was great.
1: What do you think tonight, real quick? You think Spurs, like, I think the Spurs blow them out, personally. I think it's going to be like a tight game, and then it like leans into a blowout. I could see that totally happening, and the Knicks like lying down maybe in the fourth quarter and saying, all right, we don't want to expend all this energy here. Brunson got hurt in the first game. Maybe let's call off the Wolves. And
0: I think it starts with acknowledging the reality that we've seen for like a month. There's been kind of an oscillation back and forth. Like, stop leaning on De'Aaron Fox and start leaning on Dylan Harper.
1: Will Mitch Johnson do that, though?
0: You think he has to?
1: I agree with you. Guru and I are texting. We've talked about it. Dylan Harper's the future and maybe the now for that team.
0: No, he's the now.
1: Well, De'Aaron Fox is hurt. Like, his ankle is... His play is based on what, Joe? Speed.
0: Oh, no question.
1: He's the fastest player by all the metrics.
0: And he's had moments.
1: He has. The Game 7, he was great for them. I'm not sleeping on that. He was great in Game 7. But in this particular series, if that ankle's compromised... against all that youth and size and athleticism on the other side of New York, might be time for Dylan Harper. It might just be that time. 925, shout out Palma High School, class 94. That's right, baby. Let's go. Go Chieftains. Only thing I care about right now for this Giants season, go back to Giants real quick, Casey and Bryce, they're raking right now.
0: There's others. No,
1: There's others. 925, hard pass on LeBron. I can't bring myself to root for him. Warriors can win one more with Steph. We need to do it without LeBron, so Steph ends up with more titles. If they somehow, some way, both win, they both have. I know.
0: Steph ends up with more titles.
1: That is an aspect of this, though. It's like if the stars align for the Warriors, Steph and LeBron would finish with like the same amount of titles together.
0: I want you to do this.
1: What?
0: Paint this stars align. I want to see this. What does this universe look like where these stars are aligned?
1: Okay.
0: Please paint this.
1: All right. We want to do this?
0: Can you give me
1: some music?
0: Fantasy music.
1: Give me the NBA and NBC.
0: No, fantasy music.
1: World of Warcraft if you can.
0: There we go. Okay, I want to write
1: in this scenario,
0: down.
1: Someone's like, there's a murder in the first episode, and we're going to find out who it is.
0: Jordan
1: Draymond Green. Oh, Mike, stop. I don't want to get in trouble. No. Right, we're kidding.
0: Right. So paint this stars align. Is this in year one or year two?
1: This is this year.
0: It's this year. Okay.
1: All right. LeBron's coming here. We got LeBron. All right?
0: LeBron arrives.
1: I don't know who's going to get drafted number 11th overall, but he's going to be a player for us.
0: Okay, what position? That would be nice.
1: Okay, let's go Yaxel. That's the guy's name.
0: What position does he play? I love this. This is good.
1: Who's most he can play, Carter?
4: He's probably like small forward, power forward.
1: All right.
0: What position does he play?
1: So there you go. Well, college is so weird. I don't know if any of these are. They're saying Cam Boozer's like going to be a 3-4 guy now.
0: Well, he's 6'9". He's kind of like undersized.
1: But in college, he was like a 5 because college is different. That's what I'm saying.
0: Yeah.
1: So
0: Tyler Hansbro dominated college.
1: Exactly. So there you go.
0: So they draft. Axel.
1: So they draft him. He's going to be a starter. Mm-hmm. All right.
0: Can he shoot?
1: Yeah.
0: In this scenario, he can.
1: He's got a great 3-point shot. You told me this is a dream scenario. This is what we're dreaming here.
0: He dramatically improves his 3-point shot. Got it.
1: Well, he's working with the greatest 3-point shooter of all time in Steph Curry this year.
0: Okay, great.
1: I mean, that only helps.
0: He used to say that every day, like, you know, with Durant working with Clay and Steph and then a shot, by osmosis, he'll be better.
1: By reverse osmosis.
0: I hope you're doing well, Greg.
1: I do too. Shout out to him. Right. And then you got Steph, obviously.
0: Okay, how many games does Steph play?
1: Well, in this scenario, he went to Europe and got some therapy, like some stem cells or something. So that's really going to help him next year. This is all dream scenario, by the way.
0: Nice stem cell?
1: Yes. Him and LeBron, actually. LeBron knows a guy that they're going to go help. All right?
0: His guy's in Miami.
1: Yeah.
0: It's HGH. Keep going.
1: Stop. All right. Draymond's coming back, but this time at a reduced role and a reduced salary, and he's coming off the bench.
0: Is it a 1 or 2 year deal?
1: It's a 2 year deal, reduced salary, reduced role. With the player option in the second year.
0: Okay, Faron.
1: That's right. All right.
0: Another player option.
1: There we go. But he's going to come off the bench.
0: Okay.
1: Pods is here.
0: Off bench.
1: Pods is here.
0: Okay.
1: Okay.
0: Pods is. Oh, okay.
1: All right. Kristaps Porzingis is coming back.
0: Okay. Kristaps.
1: He's going to start. Be your 5. All right.
0: 1 or 2 year deal?
1: 2 year with the player option on the second.
0: What?
1: On a reduced rate. It's going to be a $25 million deal.
0: That's
1: $12.5 million.
0: So he took 6 off top. Thanks, dude.
1: There you go. All right. So were you guys with me so far?
0: So who's starting? LeBron.
1: So far, Yaxel, LeBron.
0: Okay.
1: Steph.
0: Uh-huh.
1: Pods.
0: Pods.
1: And Kristaps Porzingis.
0: Who's the four?
1: LeBron.
0: Oh, LeBron.
1: Yeah. See, LeBron can do everything. You guys know this with LeBron. He can play any position you want him to. At this stage, he'll buy into any role.
0: Okay. But
1: this is where it's get better. This is where it gets
0: my
1: better.
0: My telescope is having a tough time seeing these stars.
1: Not only was Steph in Europe with LeBron, but Jimmy Butler also flew his Jimmy plane Butler. Over from
0: forgot
1: Dubai.
0: About him. I forgot about him.
1: He flew over from Dubai. They all got some therapy going. And Jimmy came back Christmas, not January.
0: Christmas.
1: It's a Christmas miracle. Jimmy Butler is back. All right?
0: All right.
1: Baby Jesus is born. Jimmy Butler's back. Let's go. Okay. Again, this is dream scenario for the Warriors next year if LeBron comes.
0: Baby Jesus isn't born. He's 39 years old. His name's Steph.
1: Okay. Well, Steph is here then. That's great. That's all we needed. Yeah. We're fine. Water into wine. Okay, so that's our starting five. All right, we got Draymond off the bench. And then Moses Moody comes back.
0: Well, Butler would be off the bench in this scenario because you got Yaxel starting.
1: No. Pods is back on the bench now.
0: Oh, Pat Pods. Oh, okay.
1: And then Jimmy Butler's in the starting lineup. All right. So we got Jimmy, Steph, LeBron, Yaxel, Kristaps Porzingis. Now get this. There's some major injuries that happen around the NBA next year. Unfortunately, Victor Wembanyama has to miss the rest of the season for unknown reasons. And hopefully everything's okay. This is dream scenario,
4: blood
1: guys.
4: Plot.
1: Yeah. I didn't want to say that. I don't wish that on anybody.
0: Is that season two? That's like the cliffhanger. Yeah. We'll tell you what it is.
1: Well, I'm just saying, Joe. This fourth season of White Lotus is where? France. Huh. Coincidence? I think not.
5: Yes, to your point, Joe, too.
1: Thank you.
0: Okay, so he's out for unforeseen reasons for the season.
1: He's gone.
0: Listen to how insane this... This is.
3: We've seen some pretty insane NBA seasons, actually. This is
0: okay,
3: not
0: going.
3: All that crazy.
0: Oh, just the stem cell stuff and the Christmas miracle. And
3: I mean, it's worked for CMC. Yeah.
0: And Yaxel being one of the great three-point shooters the game has ever seen.
3: Steph coaching him up.
1: That's right. And Steve Kerr, one of the great three-point shooters of all time, is his coach.
0: He's working with him.
1: Let's go. He's working with him. He's getting in there. He's like Ron Washington. He's getting in there early. He's getting in there early, baby. Let's
0: go. So Victor's out for the year. Who else is out for the year?
1: Shai Gilgeous-Alexander, unfortunately, is also going to be out for the year. A deep bone bruise, but he'll come back stronger than ever the next year.
0: I mean, it's more believable you get caught gambling than like a bone bruise.
1: I haven't gotten there yet.
3: I can't wait to hear he gets caught for gambling.
1: Nikola Jokic, the Denver Nuggets star, is getting involved in an illegal horse.
3: Come on, no, that's the
1: illegal horse racing in Serbia. Again, this is a dream scenario season for the Warriors.
0: Who turned him in, Chauncey?
3: Who's this fall guy?
1: Cash Patel was on it first. All right?
3: Now you lost me. You had me right up to Cash.
1: Sam, we played some of Cash's sound to start this season. Don't you forget it.
0: Okay.
3: I do remember. Right.
1: Okay. This clears a path for the Warriors to reach the NBA Finals. Because not only does Steph stay healthy this year, LeBron stays healthy. Jimmy Butler looks better than ever.
0: Okay.
1: Kristaps Porzingis stays healthy. That sickness goes away, whatever he has. It's gone. He's cured of whatever it is. And Yaxel is rookie of the year.
0: I thought avocado toast was a shame.
1: And you know what? I don't even give a damn who comes out of these because it's not going to matter. Ain't no one beating that team. And that is the dream scenario for the Golden State Warriors.
0: So just to recap.
1: 650 says the Boers and Elwin Forrest are crying at this take.
0: This is just the most ridiculous thing.
1: It's a great
0: LeBron
1: call.
0: LeBron arrives.
1: World of Warcraft.
0: They draft Yaxel. He improves his three-point shot because Steve Kerr becomes the Ron Washington of three-point shooters, even though he couldn't do it for anyone else that he's had. And then Steph does stem cell in Europe. Dre's back with a player option on a two-year deal, but he's off the bench and he's accepted it.
1: He has.
0: Pods is here. That's what you said. Pods is here.
1: Pods is here.
0: He's just here. Then you said Kristaps, he's going to start two-year, $25 million a year with a player option.
1: No, I said two-year, $25 million, like 12 and a half a year.
0: Okay. And then
1: he's bought in to the culture.
0: Jimmy Butler, back from Dubai, stops off in Europe, gets more stem cell. It's a Christmas miracle.
1: Yep. Do we know who they're playing on Christmas next year yet? Or no, it hasn't been released. We'll find out.
0: How many total games?
3: They're waiting for LeBron to sign.
1: It's going to be the Lakers. That's who it's going to be. Revenge game. Yeah.
0: Victor out for undisclosed reasons, which we will disclose in the offseason.
1: Yes.
0: Shai has a bone bruise. a bone bruise that keeps him out. And Jokic, illegal horse betting and arrested by Cash Patel.
1: That's the dream scenario.
0: What happened to Minnesota?
1: They got their own problems. Anthony Edwards, I don't know. Something's there.
3: Head That's case. Your West Finals right there.
1: No, actually, it's going to be Lakers-Warriors West Final. And LeBron gets the last laugh over Luka Doncic and Austin Reeves and J.J. Redick. That's what happens. Honestly, Warriors fans, you're taking that in a heartbeat, right? Come on. Injury report? Let's go. I know he's talking to me on the injury report next year.
5: It's time for the injury report.
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0: helping injured workers get their lives back for over 40 years.
1: Wow, text line has my back. I think I swayed a lot of people with this. I know the YouTube chat definitely has my back in this one. It doesn't sound that far-fetched, does it? A major injury in the baseball world. Joe, check this out. And this could pertain to the Giants conversation we might have in a little bit. Reigning AL MVP Aaron Judge is out indefinitely.
2: This is serious.
1: After being diagnosed with a stress fracture of the first rib of his right side. That just sounds extremely painful. This comes after he went to several specialists for imaging to determine why he was been dealing with such discomfort in his ribs. Judge will be imaged again in about 4 to 6 weeks. While there is no set timetable for his return, the Yankees are confident that Judge will play again this season, but we might not see him again until like August at the earliest. The injury report was brought to you by Boxer and Gerson, Northern California's premier workers' compensation law firm, helping injured workers get their lives back for over 40 years. 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And as you all know, the Morning Roast is presented by San Francisco Fire Credit Union, banking for heroes and anyone who wants to be treated like one. You know, might be a hero next year for the Warriors, LeBron James. He just might be. Halfway home here on a payday Friday, I had a dream about LeBron James last night in a Golden State Warriors uniform.
2: That's all it was. It was just like a vision of LeBron.
1: I was thinking about her,
2: What happened in this dream?
1: It was only just a dream. He was playing with Steph on the Chase Center floor. That was it. No, seriously, that was the only dream. I have a lot of different dreams now that I have a newborn, because Carter knows this. You wake up like three or four, like every like 2 to 3 hours. So like I never have like a normal night's sleep anymore. So I have like different dreams throughout every evening now. It's kind of crazy.
2: Yeah, LeBron in a Warrior uniform at this stage right now would be a nightmare for me.
1: Why?
2: I've told you. Because it would signal that they're in this for multiple years and they're just kicking the can down the road and prolonging the inevitable.
1: Could just be a one-year thing. Could just be one.
2: I don't know. I have a hard time seeing that.
1: How does this make sense, Eric Pincus, Bleacher Report?
3: I look at the Warriors and it makes a lot of sense. And also, like, there's very few guys who LeBron would be excited to play alongside that makes sense. I mean, I don't think it makes sense for him to go join Wembanyama and try to piggyback a championship or the Knicks. You could at least argue the Knicks, but if they get to the, you know, if they complete this thing, he's not going to go ring chase and go to New York and just try to join them. That's not, at least in my opinion, that's not LeBron and who he is. So, yeah, the Warriors are down. Like they didn't have a great year. Injuries, obviously. Steph had been hurt, and he was hurt in the playoffs the year before. So it's not something that's built to last. It's not something that's going to be a 5-year journey. This is a short term. LeBron has a shot to play with Steph, one of the greatest of all time, and certainly the best shooter of all time. And LeBron's one of the greatest. And you know where you want to rank him, I'll let the listeners decide. But you're putting together. An incredible experience.
1: Incredible experience. And Eric,

0: to Cleveland or wherever you go back to Miami, I do not care. But Noni, I don't know what kind of dream you're having, but I think he was Mario one year for Halloween. The mushroom is supposed to make you taller, not act like Aaron Rodgers. But if LeBron comes to the Warriors, man, I'll be the reigning Ritter of the streets, and I'm going to push the narrative out there that LeBron needed to come to the Warriors because Steph needed to carry him to get another title just like he did a gold medal. Steph better.
1: Mm. SFB drummer in Houston, thank you. LeBron did carry the Lakers in the first round series against the Rockets when Luka Doncic was out. I did see a hobbled Steph Curry, unfortunately, in that second play-in game against the Phoenix Suns. They need each other. See, this is the other thing. In a time where we're so divided as a nation, as a world, we're just so there's just so much anger and animosity, and we're clashing and we're bumping our heads, and it's Republican, it's Democrat, it's the Crips, it's the Bloods. Let's tie our bandanas together. Steph Nation, LeBron Nation, let's come together as one and be the Golden State Nation right here. Come on. Doesn't that sound nice in theory? Or do you just want to just like good old fashioned sports hate?
2: No.
1: Okay.
2: Yeah, no, I'm good.
1: Okay, you just want to hate LeBron? It's fine. No, that legitimately, I'm not even poking fun at that. Like, I like sports hate. We just talked about that. Good old fashioned sports hate. It's kind of dying here. So maybe LeBron coming to the Warriors would even symbolize even more of that dying.
2: It's like sports. Pedro Martinez going to the Yankees.
1: Yeah.
2: Yeah, I'm good.
1: But Pedro Martinez, you know, didn't like anyone on the Yankees team. LeBron and Draymond like each other.
2: Yeah.
1: Like best friends. Right? Right? Who do you think is championing this more?
2: So now Draymond's running the team?
1: It's Steph. Steph and Steve Kerr and Mike Dunleavy. 415. I'm not watching the Dubs if LaFlop and his drama show come here. You're lying to yourself.
2: I'd rather root against him.
1: You're watching every single game that LeBron James and Stephen Curry are playing together. And you not only that, 415, you're talking yourself into it before the first game of next season. It's like, you know what? If these guys stay healthy, I think they could do it. I painted the picture. It can happen. It can happen. 408, why are these fools talking about another title? It's a myth. It's not going to happen with or without LeBron. Not with that attitude, it's not. Brian in Palo Alto, before we get Jeremy Alfalo in here. BPA, good morning.
3: Morning. I love the Bloods and the Crips references. Is this 1985, or is that still a thing? So,
1: in L.A. it might be. I'm not sure around here.
3: Yeah, I feel like I'm watching a young Sean Penn in colors here. So
2: you know, he doesn't even get that reference.
1: Yeah, I do. Robert Duvall.
3: Yeah, Shasky does that. So.
2: Oh, yeah. Colors. Colors. Ice-T was a banger
3: Duvall,
2: song.
3: Yeah.
2: Yep.
1: Yeah, I'm the Bloods pop culture
3: Crips,
1: king
3: they
1: here,
3: were big Joe. They were a big thing 40 years ago. I don't even know if they still exist, but it's
2: kinda
3: all,
2: like,
3: all good.
2: Kind of like LeBron and Steph.
3: Okay, Kirk Lacob Jr. So I think... yeah, of course, we're all in for that, man. And we learned, you know, in the playoffs, LeBron took out the Rockets in the first round and then obviously went out to the Thunder in the second round. But he's still got a lot. And him and Steph together, is it win a title? Who knows? Obviously, it matters what else is around him and all that other stuff. But, yeah, I'm here for the entertainment, man. And it beats, you know, 20-62 and, you know, the second coming of Ronnie Cicely. So, I'll take it over what Lakeup has to offer in a post-Steph future, which I'm not remotely encouraged about. So, yeah, that's my take. You know?
1: Hey, Brian, how about those Giants the last couple days, huh? Hell of a split.
3: I'm out. You know, I'm just tell me when the fire sale happens, you know? I do think Buster's going to do a fire sale, and I do. I think, assuming he can, you know, it's been talked about. It's really a boring subject, but
2: can I ask
3: assuming
2: you
3: they can get enough fat.
2: Are all three back that? Next year? Zach, Buster, and Tony?
3: No, Zach will be the fall guy. That's my prediction.

0: Buster can't be the fall guy. You can't. I mean, Tony's not the reason they suck, my opinion. So
1: I agree.
0: Yeah, Zach's the fall guy, and they'll, you know, hey, Farhan, you know. Yeah, Buster's, I guess Buster's probably a couple years away from being touchable, Doom, I guess. So, yeah.
1: Thanks, Brian. That's Brian in Palo Alto joining in. He's all in on LeBron coming here. Come on, that's our boy, BPA. BPA isn't on LeBron. Come on, Joe.
2: People want to start calling him Epson.
1: Salt?
2: Yep.
1: There you go.
2: Just.
1: 415, Spadoni, please stop saying LeBron and Steph. This is Steph's team.
2: That's what I'm saying.
1: It's Steph and LeBron. Get it right. Oh, they can't be on the same team together because it's Steph's team. Steph is completely fine with this. Steph is the one that wants LeBron to come here. You think Steph is so insecure about his standing within this team that he doesn't want LeBron to come here? Please. Come on.
2: But quite frankly,
1: no one's going to call this LeBron's team next year. It's Stephen Curry's. Now, if Steph went to the Lakers, yeah, it'd be LeBron's team, but it's not. LeBron's coming here. He chose Steph and the Warriors, not the other way around. So, yes, he'd be joining Stephen Curry's Golden State Warriors. We all know this. We all know this.
2: You would think what, Steph? I said 50 games over under.
1: I'd put it at 55 and a half. Can we do that?
3: Burrito bet?
2: I'm banging the under.
1: Ooh. Burrito bet? This early?
3: As I enjoy the spoils of my burrito
1: you
3: bet.
1: You did. I did pay it off. Hey, can you let the people know saying I paid off my bet to you?
3: You did.
1: Okay, there you go.
2: Why didn't you let me know? I would have ordered something. I'm hungry.
1: Oh, no. I asked Carter. I think you were going to the bathroom. So that's my bad. You want to go get something?
2: No. Oh, it's okay.
1: No, I'll go get. No. You know what? Next time I go to Mickey D's, what do you want? I'll get a hash brown?
2: I don't want Mickey D's.
1: You don't want hash brown?
2: No.
1: What do you like? You like a sausage McMuffin. Come on.
2: A hash brown tastes delicious. And then 3 minutes later, I instantly regret it.
1: Hash browns?
2: Yeah, they always make me bloated. The McDonald's.
1: Oh, okay. Well, that's the... they put some stuff in there.
2: Yeah, that's why I'd lay off the Mickey D's.
1: The grease. It's so good, though. God, it's just delicious. You know what else is delicious? Jeremy Affelt, who's going to be joining us next.
2: Just...
1: What? He's a great interview.
2: Okay, so you think 55 games. I'm hitting the under.
1: I'm going over. Former Giants reliever, World Series champion, and all around, just... Hell of a guest, Jeremy Affelt. Talk to him. He got this on 95.7 The Game, brought to you by Farm Bank. Here for you, here for good.
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0: The fact that they scored 12 is all I care about right now is the offense. And you know who's a big part of that? Casey Schmidt, who continues to be en fuego. Home run yesterday.
1: First at bat of the game.
0: First at bat of the game. We got Luis Arraez, just ho-hum, batting 325 this year, doing what he does. A couple more hits. Yeah, Willy Adames. Hey, Willy, he's creeping up to 250. His batting average. Did you see that?
1: Willie's offense has been really good. He had a tough play that I thought Devers should have dug out at first base defensively yesterday.
0: I think we've said that out loud at least 10 times.
1: Devers
0: this year
1: has played better at first, but it's a tough play, but it's
0: a play
1: what
0: should
1: you
0: be
1: want
0: made.
1: Your first baseman to make, yeah.
0: Jung-Hoo Lee, as you've mentioned, four hits yesterday, batting 322 on the year.
1: Three really nice plays in right.
0: He's been kind of a revelation, low-key, in right field, has he not?
1: He's been great defensively in right.
0: Have you been surprised? I know you brought it up a little bit earlier. The transition from center field to right field, and it's been just night and day.
1: Well, you know,
0: I know they're really different as
1: they are.
0: Positions.
1: The way the ball comes off the bat is different. You're going to get a lot more balls cut from you, and some balls will go the other way, especially from right-handed hitters. And then you have to factor in the wind and the boundary.
0: Right. And then I haven't even gotten to the prize of what's been taking place the last couple weeks. And since this guy's been brought up, you know, it's been the topic of conversation with Bryce Eldridge. He's batting 286.
1: No, let me give you
0: three
1: the numbers
0: hits yesterday. Give me the numbers on Bryce Eldridge, who's been en fuego as of late.
1: Last 14 games. He's basically, since they started, you know, really using him every day, he's got 46 at bats, 18 hits. He's batting 391. Now, it's 2 weeks, but I'll take it. 7 walks to go along with those 18 hits. 1 home run, 7 doubles, 5 RBIs. He scored 10 times in 14 games. 18 hits. I mean, I'll take that, man. He looks good.
0: And as a team yesterday, they had 20 hits, 12 runs scored in the win. They're going to be taking on the Cubbies this weekend. And joining us now on the River Islands guest line, 3-time World Series champion, on the Wall of Fame in San Francisco, Jeremy Affelt, and also author. The book is Built for the Storm, Weathering the Storms of Life with Grit, Faith, and Determination. Want to ask you about that a little bit later, Jeremy, but good morning. Joe Spadoni alongside Joe Shasky. And let's just dive right into this topic and notion. You're a bullpen guy. You get it. Like, the mental fortitude for that position in sports might have to be the greatest of all that in a closer, obviously. They win 12-9 yesterday. The team's been struggling. And on social media, what are the fans complaining about? Oh, well, they gave up 9 runs. I mean, how could they do that? The bullpen. Oh my! I was like, can we just celebrate the win? Are we allowed to do that, Jeremy?
2: Yeah. So fans have to realize the name of the game is to score more runs than the other team. So 12-9 means we scored more runs than the other team. 12-9 means that I have 12 runs to give up, or 11 runs, let's just say. Don't give up 12, don't give up 13, give up 9. That's how you stay sane. It's 162 games, is what it is. You can always find something wrong with a win and wrong with a loss. I would rather find something right with a win. And losses are losses, but for a ball player, for me, when we had losses, what went right? What went right? Focus on that. What can we do better when things go wrong? And there are things, there's a lot of stuff going wrong right now. But when you win 12-9, it doesn't matter. It's a W at the end of the year. Even the teams that win 90 or 105 games, they don't go, yeah, but remember that game we gave up 9 runs and got 12? Like, no one cares. You got to win. Like, it doesn't matter in the end. You just don't want it to snowball. So the guys that are being paid to play the game, whether they're playing it good right now or not, they have to deal with the 9 runs they gave up. But the offense can celebrate the fact that we got 12 runs for our guys. And because there's plenty of times where our pitching staff gave up 2 runs and we got 1 for them. So let's just say that we covered everybody. That's what a team does. They cover when others aren't. And that's hopefully something they can build on.
1: Yeah, I know. Like, I was always taught, you know, pitch to the score. You know, the team has a 3 or 4 run inning and you go back out there. The worst thing you can do is walk the leadoff batter. You know, let them put it in play. If they're putting it in play, like, do I want to give up a home run? No. But if they put it in play, I can live with it. The leadoff walks are just, they drive people crazy. And I do feel like that's even more, you see it more often in the modern game because guys are almost overthrowing coming out of the pen.
2: Yep. Yeah, man, you know, bullpen guys, if we were good, like at throwing strikes, we'd be a starter. So we're not. So, but the concept is, can I throw good enough to get

0: three outs or six outs.
1: Yeah.
0: Yes, walking the leadoff guy can be a problem a lot of times because when we get it's the mentality of the game, right? So when you score three runs, the offense's thought process, don't swing at the first pitch and just get out. Like, make the guy work. We have to now get back three runs. So let's make him work for it. And what buys into a team's hand is when that team scores three runs, pitcher goes out there, throws one pitch, you hit it in the ground for a ground ball out, one pitch, one out. You just built momentum. You continue to build momentum. Those teams are trying to figure out how to get runs on the board. So I think what happens for a bullpen, and it is what happened in 08. 08, they struggled pretty bad. They were walking a lot of guys. They're doing leadoff walks. They were putting runners on that shouldn't. And Bochy's thought process was, when I got called by Sabian, he said, "Hey, I need two guys. I need two guys to throw strikes and be a veteran out of the pen. If I can get two guys to throw strikes and be veterans out of the pen, we can build on." He went and got Bob Howrey. That's all Bob Howrey did was throw strikes. He just throws strikes. He throws a fastball down at the knees, works the corners, and he threw a lot of strikes. That's what he's known for. I had my walks were up. That my walks were up that in 08, but it was a lot of times I had a lot of intentional walks. I had a lot of situations where it was like, "Hey, we need to walk this guy to get to this guy because it's a strategic play." So when you look at my walk numbers, I mean, I think I had like 17 intentional walks, something crazy that year. So that doesn't count in my opinion, right? So when we got brought in, it was the whole process, the whole thought process was throw strikes, quit putting guys on for free. And let's play the game. And he wanted guys put balls in play because Bochy had a huge issue with leadoff walks, a big issue, especially late in the game.
1: Totally agree with that. Hey, you're seeing this young guy in Bryce Eldridge come up. How would you attack him? Because I've seen a variety of things. They went soft away. He made adjustments. They've been coming inside on him. I mean, such a large guy. I mean, if you were going to face him, what would your strategy be, you think?
0: Well, I mean, he lefty, right?
1: Yeah.
0: So for me, I'm going to sink him in. I'm just going to put, because it's really hard for a big guy like that to get his hands in the ball, inside the baseball when it's moving in. If he's sitting in, it's a little different. But when it's moving in, the reason why I think sinkers in work is because I would tell lefties, "I'm throwing," it wasn't a secret. "I'm throwing in. I'm going to throw in because you better cheat. And if you cheat, that ball's running in. The worst you're gonna do is pull it foul, right?" And so now a straight ball in, different. If I let a sinker go in middle and it carries the inner half and he's cheating in, he's gonna probably get me, right? So for me, it was sink in, especially big guys, because they got a lot of long levers. And when I get them set up to where they're starting to chase or swing a lot of my inside, I can throw that breaking ball or I can throw up and away. It's really hard to think sinking down and in, down and in, down and in, and throwing that ball up. And usually hand placement would tell me where they probably like the ball. And I just got over the fact. I mean, sometimes everybody thinks, "Oh man, just throw in on him." Yeah, but the hitter knows that too. And so they also understand that I'm grooming my swing for this pitch and I'm gonna adjust to the other ones, hopefully foul it off, maybe get a flare. But if you throw it right here, I'm gonna pound it. And that's kind of how good hitters worked. And that's why I think with a guy like him, he's gonna be real good. I mean, obviously he's on fire right now, but I think the more bats he has, he's gonna adjust, but the league's gonna readjust to that. And they're gonna find a hole. And that's where the guys stay in the game longer is like, you can find that hole. There are guys that hit bad their entire career on a fastball, sinking in right under the belt their whole career. They still played 10, 12 years in the big leagues because you gotta be able to put it there and not miss. You know, and that's what they bank on. So this kid just needs to be able to have good at bats, wait for the mistake and hit it and foul off. The other ones aren't, but you're going to get a lot of sinkers. And from the righty, you're going to get cutters in, you're going to get sliders in, you're going to get balls moving, you're going to get hip shot sinkers coming back. You're just going to get those the hotter you get.
2: Jeremy Affeldt joining us here on the River Islands guest line, former Giants reliever, three-time World Series champion, and Giants legend in his own right. The book is Built for the Storm, Weathering the Storms of Life with Grit, Faith, and Determination. Jeremy, what did you make of the Patrick Bailey trade at the time they made it? And since then, the team's ERA has jumped from 3.97 to 5.05. Do you think that's a coincidence Or is there a potential correlation? Because what we do know about Patrick, he was an elite defensive guy. Obviously, the bat wasn't maybe what you wanted it to be, but defensively, he could definitely run a staff. And a lot of the guys, you know, Ray, you know, Webb, a lot of the vets trusted him.
0: Yeah, game calling is a big deal. You know, when it comes to like the Ray and the Webbs, my guess is, I might be wrong, but they're going to call their game. They're going to pitch to their strengths. The bullpen guys, as much as you want to try to sit, I didn't shake hardly ever. I mean, it wasn't a point for me. It was when I came in, yeah, I have to, but I needed to trust the catcher. If I didn't trust the catcher, the reason why I didn't shake a whole lot is because that wasn't my job. My job wasn't to come in and try to trick a hitter. My job was to come in and throw the kitchen sink at the guy. I'm going to throw everything at you. The starter should have set you up. That's their job. Back when I played, I mean, we got paid $5, $6 million. They got paid the $50 million starting pitcher better set the guy up for the free $5 million pitcher, right? I'll take your $50 million if you want me to overthink. Like, that's why, you know, that I'll take it. But I don't get paid to think. I get paid to maximize my pitch, execute the pitches I'm supposed to execute to the hitters that have been set up. Now, I have an idea of what's going on, but I don't have to sit there and shake a whole lot. That's not my role. So when you see an ERA jumping up, it could be – it's a really tough call on if it's a catcher or not, because there is a game plan. There is a game plan that they're supposed to follow, and they're way more detailed now. They all got their little quarterback straps and looking at stuff, doing all their deals. So it's the execution of the pitch. And, yes, Patrick Bailey was a phenomenal catcher, but when you got ABS involved, you're not going to steal as many strikes as much as you used to. So some of that you're going to see changing based on strike zone scenarios, having to throw the ball probably a little bit more over the plate now, because you're not going to get away with a 4-inch outside fastball for a strike. The hitter is going to take the risk on that. I see some balls that are thrown for balls called strikes that the hitters don't call it on, probably because it's way too close for them to burn it. But there are pitches that Patrick would steal. Buster did the same thing for us. He stole a lot of pitches on the outside corner, you know, like that you're just not probably going to get anymore. Like Bumgarner cutters inside that were 3 or 4 inches in, they probably wouldn't work now because they'd be calling their little hat tap or whatever the heck they do. So for me, you know, I think it could be just they're just running a little bit of a gauntlet. You're going to have that. I wouldn't bring too much into it yet. It doesn't mean you can't. I just wouldn't do it yet.
1: So, Jeremy, you kind of piqued my interest on a couple things. You referenced the ABS, and I find this interesting. The whole point of the one knee down was to steal that low strike, and I didn't love it for blocking balls and squaring up to the pitcher. And every pitcher's different. Some people want the target. Some people don't care if you kind of showcase it late. Do you think that's played a little part of kind of the wildness of some of these pitchers right now? Is just the whole strategy behind the plate and how the catcher is setting up, and maybe we'll revert back now that the low strike isn't being stolen the way it was prior. Do you get where I'm going with this?
0: Well, you try to be too fine, right?
1: Yeah.
0: So you're trying to almost make it too good of a pitch, and you're putting too much effort into it. Javi Lopez told me one time that was really awesome, and I still use it, you know, especially for my golf game. But, you know, because I need it. Slow is smooth, smooth is fast, right? So don't overdo something. Really muster up and try to make it be dirty. Just finish the pitch and just trust the stuff. And if you try to make it too much, you're going to get erratic. You're going to try to throw too hard. You're going to head whip. You're going to pull the ball to the inside rather than throw it to the inside or run it to the inside. I just think when you got these max velocity guys right now, it is all or nothing. There is no like, hey, man, I'm going to make it look like a strike, but then it ends up not being one, or I'm going to run it back into the strike zone after it starts out away, or I'm going to run it in and out, move around. That kind of eliminates that stuff. But even when I was playing, if I would try to turn my sinker over too much because I was really trying to get that double play and make sure I get that top spin going for when they hit it, I mean, that's where I threw the scuds, right? And a one leg down probably wouldn't have fared too well for me, because I don't think Buster had to be jumping around back there and hockey blocking for me. So, you know, one leg down really takes away from your athleticism. So I didn't see it. I didn't probably appreciate that. I didn't want a lot of movement behind there either. I want you set up. I don't want you jumping. Set up late, that's fine. But don't be like, as I'm throwing, flash a glove up at me. It catches my eyes. You know, I didn't like that either. So, and I'd let them know it.
1: Yeah, that's a good point. I mean, I was telling these guys that the backhand across the body is just a tough play when your knee is down and established, and it's creating a lot of free 90s for guys out there. How was Benji different than Buster in terms of calling a game or calling pitches for you? I've always, wondered how they, because Benji was very underrated as well, and I'm not trying to say one is better or whatever. How were they different?
0: Yeah, they were actually a lot different. Benji loved my curveball. And so he'd call a lot. I mean, I threw a good sinker, but you call my curveball, and you have to use your curve. A lot of times you have to still use it to feel it. I lost a little bit of my curveball. I threw some good ones, but I wouldn't say as good as if I threw it more often. Buster didn't call the curveball as much, but Buster had a good thought. Him and I talked a lot about it. It's the style of how he was calling the end of the game based on how guys set up. So Molina didn't like curveballs, but he also he'd go for strikeouts a lot. Late in the game. Buster is like, strikeouts, just have him hit the ball 18 times on the ground. We'll field it and throw him out. Like, who cares about strikeouts? So that was the thought process, right? And so not one wasn't any different than the other. If anything, I probably threw less pitches with Buster because I wasn't trying to set guys up to throw that curveball, right? So, but I had a better curveball overall feel probably with Benji than I did with Buster. And Buster would be like, well, yeah, like, why would I call the curveball? I took a ball in the jugular yesterday and the curveball. He'll say that. I mean, he'll say, "Hey man, I got freaking bruises on my neck from your curveball. I'm gonna call a sinker. He's gonna hit the ground. It doesn't matter if they know it's coming. It's still a hard pitch to hit. Your ball's heavy and it moves everywhere." So they called a different scenario that way from the bullpen aspect of it, especially for me. But I mean, obviously, I didn't struggle with either catcher. I trusted both of them.
2: Jeremy FL joining us here on the River Islands guest line. And Jeremy, I do want to ask you about this because I saw that you played in the Hall of Fame Military Classic, A Tribute to Service and Sacrifice, back in May 23rd. And man, there's some big names that was a part of that thing. Wade Boggs, Raleigh Fingers, Todd Helton, Tony La Russa, Jack Morris. Like, what was that experience like, man?
0: Well, it wasn't much of one. We got rained out in the first inning. And I told my wife, I said, my body hurts so bad right now from trying to get ready, and I didn't even pitch. I'm like, what just happened? But we tried. It was raining, and we knew it was coming, and it was raining the whole time, and we started it. And I think when they saw Todd Helton, and he was a teammate of mine, so I busted his balls a little bit. But, when he was at first base coaching, and he pulled his hands inside his sleeves and was, like, layered up with six layers, I'm like, bro. What happened to you? He's like, what happened to me? He's like, what happened to me is I don't act like I'm 15 years younger. If it's cold, it's cold. Like, it was great. But I think when they saw the Hall of Fame guys, like, nah, we really don't want to stand out here. They're like, all right, game over. And so it didn't get much. But to be honest with you, we were able to play in a golf tournament the next day. Rained the entire time. But all the players went out and we did it because, the Hall of Famers are golfing, and probably one of my favorite parts, I had two. One, my other boys got to see, they had some of my stuff in the Hall of Fame from the playoff record I set for scoreless appearances. And so they never got to see that. And so they got to see it and hold my cleats, and we got to kind of talk about some stories. But then also my middle son's a really good golfer, and he got to golf with us, and we took third place in the tournament, and he got to golf with Tony La Russa, and Tony La Russa hung out the whole time, and I think he really enjoyed. He probably doesn't know much about him in the sense that what he was like as a manager, but he knew he was somebody that was very, very important to the game of baseball and the history of it. So he got to golf with him, and so that was pretty fun. So I enjoyed watching that.
1: Jeremy, I love your just perspective on life and playing and stuff, because you're so real with it. Who was a guy that maybe had some ownage on you and you're like, how's this guy always get the best of me? He's not even that good. Like, everyone's got some foe in their arsenal, or in their resume, excuse me, where they're just like, I can't believe this guy always gets the best of me.
0: Yeah. You know what? Eckstein was
1: David Eckstein.
0: I mean, I'm telling you, the guy obviously played a long time. It wasn't like he was a grinder is all he was. But when you have to jump throw the ball from shortstop to get it there, like, you're a grinder. You're a base. But he's a guy for me that should not have anything on me. He's like, he just didn't hit for power. And I remember I was in San Diego and Matt Stairs was on San Diego's team. And I had played with him in Kansas City. And Eckstein, he hit a homer off me. And we lost the game. He hit a walk-off homer in San Diego. It hit the brick. It hit like the brick wall.
1: Oh my God.
0: And I was like, I watched it walking off. I couldn't even be angry because I was like, I don't even know how it's possible to hit a ball that far. But two, like, I was still like terribly confused on how he hits me. He hit singles, doubles, home. And I was just like, I can't get this guy. So I'm facing him the very next day. And I'm like, Bochy, do you hate me? Or I don't understand why you're making me face this guy again. My first pitch went about 50 feet in the ground. And all stairs, I could hear stairs yelling from the dugout, don't be scared, you big sissy. And I'm looking over at him. I'm like, dude, like, I'm trying not to laugh. Because, I mean, we're kind of in a big part of the game. I got Matt Scares yelling at me from the San Diego dug, trying not to be scared, calling me some other names, can't say it on air, you know. And I'm looking over at him, I'm shaking my head, and I get him out, and I look over at Stairs, and Stairs is just laughing, man. I'm like, God, this guy, he's a pest. I mean, he should not hit me like this. And when he took me deep, I was like, man, I might need to retire now. Like, he's taking me deep, but he was that guy.
1: You went on to have some great years.
2: He had 35 career home runs, so you have to be a part of one. That's great. You're one.
0: And he's got grand slams. I think he hit a grand slam in the playoffs even. I mean, the guy just all of a sudden, but I swear he jumps when he swings. Yes. He jumps when he throws. I'm like, this is impossible. This guy should not be hitting people. But he was just that guy. He just, for me, he was just, and even if he didn't have a good batting average, I don't know his batting, he was just one of those guys. I watched him, and I was like, this is not a, it might be a 10 pitch at bat right here. I'm not right. Really, you know.
2: Well, so. it makes you appreciate guys like Altuve and what he's been able to do with his size. Pedroia. It's Pedroia, like, unbelievable stuff. Guys. Jeremy, we really appreciate the time this morning, but I do want to talk real quick about the book that you wrote, Built for the Storm, Weathering the Storms of Life with Grit, Faith, and Determination. Where can we find it, man?
0: You can find it on my website. JeremyNFL.com is the best place. The reason being, you can go to Amazon. I wouldn't suggest it. JeremyNFL.com is there, but the one, if you go through the website, I sign it, but I sign everything personally. My wife actually makes me write a personal note and sign it. And I'm looking at her like, you want me to write a personal note? She's like, yes, they've invested in your book. They've invested in your story. Tell them, thank you. Write something personal. So I sign it and write a little personal note in there. When you go through my website, cause I can control that book delivery. Right. So, we do that. We've had some pretty good sales. I've really enjoyed being able to speak on it and some of the impact that I've seen because of it. I'm looking forward. I'm going to start podcasting more on that book as well. So that's coming up here shortly too for me, and just dealing with other people who take on storms. So it's been great. I've enjoyed the sales. I've enjoyed the stories, and I'm very thankful I wrote it.
2: And we're very thankful for you for joining us. Let's do it again this season, man. Thank you so much.
0: Yeah. Absolutely, guys. Thanks.
2: There he goes. Jeremy Alfelt, 3-time World Series champion. Just, dude, a guy you just want to hang out with.
1: Great, dude.
2: We had Matt Williams on yesterday. Jeremy Alfelt today. Those are two guys I would just love to talk ball with, or just life for a couple hours. Great stuff. 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
14: 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I gotta listen to you guys.
15: What's up, Roasters? It's Sam from Laughing Monk Brewing, and you're listening to The Morning Roast with my guys, Spadoni and Chasky. Spadoni, you better hit those brakes, buddy.
16: Crushing it. You know it. Just like Laughing Monk, crushing it every single day. I've missed a couple, Sam, but that's all right. It's like baseball. Game of failure. Batting 300 still. So is Laughing Monk. So is Bryce Eldridge the last couple weeks.
17: If you're batting 300, you're Willie Mays.
16: For a career, yeah. You have to be legit. Yeah. Willie Mays. But I'm batting 300 today, Joe.
17: Oh, today.
16: Yeah, today. Not today. My career. No, my career radio host numbers, I'm probably like a 240 guy. I'm like Matt Chapman.
17: MLB average?
16: I'm streaky. But I got some months in me, Joe.
17: Does that make Sam Lubman Casey?
16: Yeah, but I didn't tell you my home run total. Like that segment I had earlier about the dream scenario for the Warriors.
17: You're
16: that
17: not
16: was a grand,
17: Joey Gallo.
16: That was a grand slam. I don't want Joey Gallo's not in the league anymore. I'm Matt Stairs. How about that? You like Matt Stairs.
17: Come on. Love Matt Stairs. Love Matt Stairs.
16: That was a great interview with Jeremy Affelt. If you guys missed any of that, just had him on. Find him on the Odyssey app, YouTube, all of it. Really, really good stuff. And we didn't really ask him about the manager, but I do love kind of like going down, you know, the thought process of an actual player, the bullpen, guys that owned him. And I thought it was a great question you asked about Bryce Eldridge, Joe, just how you would attack him. That's what you asked. And for such a big guy, you know, just going in on him, going in tight, because they're just the sheer size, they can't have quick hands. But what Bryce has been able to do, I just don't think we're talking about enough. I understand the team is not good, but didn't we all kind of understand into the season, hey, if you don't make the playoffs, the next best thing is the development of Bryce Eldridge. Well, they're probably not going to make the playoffs, but Bryce Eldridge is developing. So that's a great consolation, is it not?
17: Yes, but they've got to ensure that he continues to play. And so we're 10 days away where a guy like Arraez can be traded. June 15th is kind of like the, you could trade him anywhere you want scenario, which could open up segments. I don't want to trade him.
16: I know.
17: But I feel inclined to, given the state of the rest of the roster.
16: Yeah.
17: I wonder if, you know, BPA brought it up, like, are they going to, like, you know, do a big fire sale? With this Aaron Judge injury, given where the Yankees are, they never waved the white flag.
16: No.
17: Now, last I had checked, they were in second place in the AL East. I don't know if they still are today.
16: Oh, you're waiting on me? Sorry. Yeah. They are still, yes.
17: Yes.
16: They're a half game out.
17: Yeah. I mean,
16: to Tampa.
17: Would they be a team that would, you know, be aggressively trying to go get like a Raffy Devers? I don't want to trade Raffy this moment, but I just wonder where they're at. Are they a team that's looking to add a third baseman? Because that's been a position of need for quite some time. A shortstop. Like, they need a little pop. They need a little something. And I wonder with the Judge injury, if they're going to be more aggressive or less aggressive given where they're at. And does that make them more aggressive earlier than they would have been otherwise?
16: So on the

0: active roster, I'm just going on team salary cash tracker on SpotTrack. Yankees, number two, right? This is active roster, right? $247 million dedicated there. Only the Phillies have more at $257 million.
1: Well, with everything that's coming down the pipe for the CBA and kind of the negotiations being played out publicly, if you're going to take on money, you want to take on money before whatever lockout situation happens and before a new deal happens. So basically the end of baseball, and then you'll have a couple of weeks before December 1. I believe December 1 it expires, or maybe it's December 10th. It expires. And so the thought was there would be a wild frenzy for free agents like Tarik Skubal and crazy trades for teams to take on a bunch of money because you might be godfathered in.
0: Right.
1: So I just wonder about these big spenders, the Blue Jays.
0: The Mets.
1: But they're not good right now.
0: They're not good.
1: Teams like that, would they be more aggressive or would they be more cautious?
0: It's a good question. Yeah, that remains to be seen, I guess. And the trade deadline is going to be fascinating because I guess the league's going to tell us, Joe, in a couple months here when it's August 3rd, August 2nd, whatever the trade deadline is, you know, they're going to, if it's going to be an aggressive market, if it's going to be people scaling back, are there going to be more sellers, more buyers? I'm very curious to see what happened because when you just look at the American League alone in the MLB standings, like everyone's in it. It's pretty incredible. Like I'm looking at it right now, the wild card standings, just in the AL, you've got the Mariners, A's, Rangers, Astros. Astros are 8 games under, but they could talk themselves into their own division potentially. Mm-hmm. Like the Orioles feel like they're only a couple games away. They've invested in stuff, obviously bringing in Pete Alonso. Like the Blue Jays, they were just in the World Series, as you mentioned. They're 3 games. I have no idea what's going to happen. The freaking White Sox are 4 games over still. They lost their best player, yet they're still playing pretty damn good baseball. So I have no idea what's going to happen. But you asked the question. I think it's fascinating. If the Yankees come knocking on your door right now for the Rafi Devers contract, let's say it's not for like their top prospect or you know, their top 3 or 4 or 5, but it's a solid couple prospects of maybe a pitcher that could start right now and maybe a couple hitters and maybe one of their active, I don't know, the bullpen guys. Let's just throw that because they need some bullpen help, right?
1: Mm-hmm.
0: Would you be willing to just basically do a glorified salary dump of Rafi Devers, Giants fans, if the Yankees came calling? Would you do that? 888-957-9570. I am curious because I know we've been kind of tiptoeing around that conversation and you've been pretty staunch in saying, nah, if I can get rid of Adames and Chapman, yeah, but I'm keeping Rafi. You still feel that way?
1: I still want to keep Rafi. Maybe I'm being stubborn. I still want to keep Rafi. I don't know, man. I just think it's so hard to get a guy like him in your team. Now, I think the infielders, because we have so much infield farm system coming through the system, I would be way more open to that. You know, like I bring up the Yankees as an example. Like their third baseman is Ryan McMahon, kind of a journeyman third baseman. Caballero is kind of a journeyman shortstop, but he's had a good little kind of year here. First base is occupied by Ben Rice. He's having a great year.
0: He's incredible.
1: He's having a great year. Stanton is typically their DH, but they have played him in the outfield. But with the injury to Judge, like there's just not a lot of guys on the open market that are hitters that you could plug into a lineup and say, hey, fill some of the void of Aaron Judge and feel confident about. Devers is one of those guys. You know, you've got so many middle infielders. Like, I don't think you'd taking back Volpe or something like that in this scenario. But, like, if you told me right now, like, hey, they want Adames really bad and you can get Volpe and 2 lower-level pitchers, I would have done it yesterday.
0: I
1: think Adames is playing really well right now.
0: He is. Well, and again, if you feel like you want to strike while the iron's hot and Adames keeps this like hot stretch going and you feel like he's going to fall back down to earth, maybe this is the time if you're Buster Posey to say, hey, you guys want Willie? He's looking pretty good right now.
1: And then I'll throw this one at you. What if someone comes with a way better package and they want Casey Schmidt? Like, let's say you're the Yankees and they come calling and they want Casey Schmidt.
0: And Devers?
1: No.
0: Just Casey?
1: Just Casey Schmidt.
0: Oh, interesting. I'm trying to build with my young guys right now. I'm probably going to keep him.
1: He is 27.
0: Yep.
1: I'm just asking. I want to keep him,
0: I'd probably keep him.
1: Big on Casey.
0: If he was 29, Joe, maybe I'm getting rid of him. But 27, that's still young to me. I'm keeping him.
1: So, like, and I know, like, the only reason I bring up the Rafi thing is just because I know the Yankees love him.

0: They love him.
1: Well, he played in that division for how long? Since 2017? He's been a baller there.
0: I mean, they wouldn't be foolish enough to put him at third, would they?
1: Maybe they need to right now, but
0: I'm just, okay. So I don't want to get rid of Rafi.
1: Rafi would like that, though.
0: Yeah, but see, they finally got a middle-of-the-order guy who's legitimate and is having a nice, well, this week hasn't been the greatest, but he's having a nice little run, and we're, like, so quick to move off him. I see a lot of Giants. I put Chapman and Adames in another bucket, and I put Devers in, like, the, you got to be blown away. I'm not in a rush to get rid of him.
1: He leads the league this year in doubles. Rafi Devers, 19.
0: Yeah, that doesn't surprise me.
1: Been balling.
0: Yeah.
1: We're asking the question, though. Hey,
0: he's played a lot better defensively at first.
1: Giants fans, Aaron Judge is hurt right now. He might be out through August. Who knows? If they come calling about Rafi Devers and that contract, and hey, we'll take that off your hands. Here's a couple prospects, maybe a couple, you know, mid-level players, some bullpen guys. You doing that deal? Or does it need to be for a top prospect, and that's the only reason you're listening?
0: I think Adames is the guy, if I'm them. Because then you could maybe move Caballero to third and platoon him and McMahon. I don't know.
1: But I talked to a lot of Giants fans, and I know Sam's been on this. Shout out to Orange and Black Weekend Wrap. Like, that salary attached to Adames right now, or Devers right now, is looking pretty intimidating.
0: Well, what's it like? $25 million? Yeah, for the next 8 years? It's not that bad.
1: Well, it's also coupled with the Bryce Eldridge development, too. So they want to see Bryce.
0: Well, that I acknowledge.
1: They want to have an opening for Bryce Eldridge and some of these young guys,
0: too. To play in the field.
1: Right. And then that opens maybe up for Casey to do some stuff, too, potentially.
0: Well,
1: down
0: that's
1: the line.
0: Why, that's why I think second base is very logical.
1: It does. In theory, I agree with you. But
0: I think Casey's a better, you know, third baseman than he is a second
1: baseman. Why do we bring up Devers, though, instead of Adames? Because the Yankees know first and foremost how legit
0: Devers
1: is.
0: Well, they love Devers.
1: That's the thing. They love him.
0: And with that right field short porch.
1: I don't know how many people love Adames as we're hearing for the Buster Olneys, the Bob Nightingales of the world.
0: He was a Yankee killer.
1: Yes.
0: Devers. And then that's why they love him. But in a Devers deal, you have to be blown away. To me, you have to be blown away.
1: Okay, okay.
0: Whereas the other guys, I'm just a little more open to it.
1: Sam, do you have to be blown away as a Giants fan? To get rid of Rafi Devers if the Yankees come calling?
2: If the Giants do want to move off Rafi, for me, it's more about just clearing up the payroll space
0: Why?
2: For me than...
0: just for him.
2: For in that situation, yeah, I think I'd be more concerned with getting off the money than a prospect, because that just frees them up to be able to use that money elsewhere. That's just... the reality of how this team operates. They want to have financial flexibility and attaching themselves to a contract like this. I don't know how like chomping
0: at the bit
2: they are.
0: We waited so long to finally have somebody who's locked up and is a hitter.
1: It's an interesting case study you're bringing up, Joe, because you're bringing up financial flexibility, Sammy. For years, that's what we always said. Hey, Farhan's got the financial flexibility. He's got the financial flexibility. But his inability to land any big names drove Giants fans insane. Now we do have a big name, but it might not be the big name that you wanted. But right?
2: It might not be the big name that fits into this puzzle.
0: Okay. You keep bringing up the money, because I don't think that's why I would, like, to me, the fit with Eldridge, that I'll listen to that. I will absolutely listen to that. Like, hey, I believe that young players need to be playing the field as well. And not just be DHs. I think it's really hard to just be a DH.
1: Rafi himself has talked about that. Yeah.
0: But I also think Devers clearly wants to play in the field and does not want to be a DH. And so if you were saying, hey, if he was a right fielder, the money doesn't matter as much. But because he plays first, the money really matters. And it's stymieing Eldridge. All right, look, that's a compelling argument. Is that where you're going? Sam.
2: Yeah.
0: No, your money. You're more on the money.
2: And it's part of, I'm kind of on the belief that you could just keep Bryce at DH and just have that be it going forward. But I've been going back and forth on this a lot over the last couple days, so it's hard for me to give a straight answer right now. But if I were to pick a reason, it would be more just for the money reason. But at the same time, it's tough for me because I don't think, and this is going in a completely different direction, and I'm not going to try and derail the conversation, but if you're moving a contract, it should be the Chapman contract. Because I think that's the one that really undoes this logjam. But I don't want to go there because that's not the conversation.
0: But what about this aspect? Because, you know, you move Devers so quick. I mean, if I'm a guy that's out there, whether it's free agency or trade, and I'm a $100, $200, $300 million player, wow. You finally landed a guy.

0: guy on an 8-year deal and you moved him in a calendar year? Like that's not a place I want to go to.
1: Potentially, or the Giants are saying, you know what?
0: Do you get what I'm saying?
1: No, I hear what you're saying. They were willing to do the deal and do the trade, and they're willing to pay guys what they want to get paid and add in contract years extended onto it that maybe other teams weren't. So for me, if I'm a free agent, I look at Adamus, I look at Chapman and say, oh, well, they're willing to play ball and add some more years if I want that. So maybe I do want to play there. But maybe it does scare off really big names if they're saying, hey, is this the same organization that got cold feet on Carlos Correa potentially? They didn't want to pay him $300+ million. They bring in this guy that's $300 million and they're going to get rid of him in over less than a calendar year, as you said. I could see why that might signal to around the league saying maybe they're going to be a cheaper organization going forward. Maybe. That's not in what you want to be labeled, by the way, either. It's cheap.
0: No.
1: Because it felt like the Farhan era, they kind of got tagged with this, oh, we're cost cutting. We're financial flexibility is how they said it, Joe.
0: Yes.
1: But in reality, Giants fans are like, dude, we need to sign some people here. How does this payroll feel like this high and yet we have no one that we're excited about?
0: You know what I'm saying? No, yeah. I get it. To get real like in the weeds on Devers, like the reality aspect is as a guy who's just a pure hitter, for me, it's his plate discipline drives me insane.
1: Yeah.
0: He is a very, very, very good player. But for a 10-year deal, you strike out way too much. And if that's my threshold, maybe I'm just not able to negotiate in the modern era. But like 170 strikeouts. He basically is good for 1.5 strikeouts a game since becoming a Giant.
2: I'll throw this also.
0: That is just way too much for me.
2: I'll throw this also with the Roffey thing, where you look at the current state of the Giants around Roffey and where he's at in his career. Realistically, this team is potentially maybe another 2 or 3 years from being a legitimate contender.
0: He'll be on the backside.
2: Exactly. Yeah. I don't know if his timeline lines up with the Giants. Like, he's best suited to help a team that's trying to win it all right now. And when the Giants are at a position where they're trying to win it all right now, that's going to be the part in his career where I don't know how valuable he's going to be in that circumstance, and then it's going to be impossible to move him.
1: Little Warriors-esque, as we're kind of talking about the timeline and the youth and playing stuff and age of certain players.
2: It's like a
1: players.
2: Backwards version of two timelines.
1: It kind of is.
0: He's the better Wiggins?
1: Well, not Wiggins, but like...
2: I don't know if the Warriors two timelines fully...
0: Let me give you the vibe,
2: comparison.
0: Though, that I do get from him. Kelly Oubre can never be your best player.
1: No.
0: Right? His attitude is just all over the place.
2: Oh, not the Oubre reference.
0: Devers is infinitely more talented in his sport than Oubre.
1: Yes.
0: And I don't want to call him James Harden, because everywhere James Harden went, he did win. Though he didn't win anything of significance.
1: Rafi Devers did ball out in the

0: that he's a bad teammate, a bad guy. That's not what I'm saying. He's just, he's not your textbook highest paid player.
1: Jimmy Butler
0: template.
1: Jimmy Butler kind of esque, maybe.
0: Kind of Jimmy Butler, but Jimmy, I know, could drag a team.
1: He did do that before, yes.
0: And will like demand more of his teammates.
1: But the concerns with Jimmy too, when you brought him in, and kind of right now with Rafi Devers, is as these guys get a little older, it's like I don't know how much these guys' games are going to age gracefully. Jimmy, obviously, with the wear and tear, like, I'm never going to question his work ethic because that's just who he is. He's a hard worker. But with Rafi, I do question the body a little bit. That was a major concern.
0: The body is a major red flag.
1: Yeah.
0: Major red flag. But he's been pretty healthy. He's played in almost every game as a Giant. I mean, literally. I think he played 163 last year, for example. You know, sometimes guys figure it out. But it's just, I don't know. I just, I don't know. I got a lot of red flags on him, but also the talent is undeniable. He does have talent.
1: 707, coming from a Giants fan, I don't want to hear bleep about financial flexibility when there's no cap in baseball right now. Let's not mention you also got the Dodgers in the division. It's like the Niners and Rams right now watching other teams get Miles Garrett. And that's how a Giants fan's feeling right now. It's feeling like, damn,
0: I get it.
1: We're going to move off of these guys. Like, but you got to have, you also have to have the reality they're 13 games under, guys. Like, if you're a Giants fan, you also have to realize, like, yeah, maybe we all thought this team could be a playoff team. It's June 5th right now. This team's not going anywhere.
0: So let's say you keep them for 4 years, okay? Hypothetically, how many career years do you really think you're getting out of Devers over the next four?
1: Ooh, career years. I don't even know if he can replicate what he did in Boston.
0: All right.
1: I know. I'm just being genuine. I don't know if he can. I don't know if he can. I'm looking up his stats right now. On Baseball Reference,
0: 33 was his high. How many was his high
1: for home runs?
0: Yeah,
1: 38 back in 2021. That was 5 years ago. He has 27, 33, 28, 35, and then 35 combined last year. Or 35 combined last year. Excuse me.
2: If he gave you 35 home runs a year for this team for the next 4 years,
0: I'd take that.
2: You're jumping
0: I'm
2: for joy.
0: I'm taking that.
2: Even with the
0: 25, yeah, I know.
2: With the 25% strikeout.
0: So yeah. I am. You're so right, Sam. I totally am.
1: The Red Sox trade happened a couple weeks from now, right? A year ago.
0: Yeah.
1: He had 15 at that point. He has 7 now. So he has a couple weeks here to get 8 more to replicate what he did in the first half of last year when he was a Red Sox. When he was with the Giants, he had 20. So maybe he's a second half guy. We'll see.
0: Yeah, he is. He's definitely a warm weather player.
1: Buster Olney joined.
0: You think he's happy?
1: I don't know anything about him, Joe. I'm going to be honest. I don't know anything about Rafi Devers.
2: Well, what I kind
1: nothing.
2: Of,
0: I do think he enjoys playing ball. I do see him smile on the field a lot.
1: Yeah, he's just kind of a quiet dude.
0: Yeah,
1: like,
0: yeah.
1: I don't
0: he's
1: know.
0: He's different. No, he's definitely
2: him,
0: different.
2: Him, Rafi, Arias, and Ramos, like those four together, like I see them laughing and joking around a lot. Like he definitely enjoys hanging out with those guys a ton on this team.
0: Really?
1: It is kind of crazy, though, that he is legitimately like one of the highest paid players in the Bay Area right now. And it's he can walk down the street and people are like, huh? Like, that's kind of nuts, right? Like, he's making $300 million, and he can walk down San Francisco. People will be like, oh, yeah. I think that's Rafi Devers. That must be nice, is all I'm saying. Buster Olney.
0: He's walking out of Shanghai Kelly's at 2:15 in the morning to hail a cab, and Carter's like, is that Rafi Devers?
1: Is that Rafi Devers?
0: I told you the Pablo story.
1: No, wait, what?
0: Me and my brother.
1: What's Shanghai Kelly? Is that like a?
0: It's a bar.
1: Oh, okay. All
0: you don't right. know about Shanghai's?
1: Should I be going there?
0: Oh my
3: yes.
0: God.
2: He lives in Oakland.
1: I live
0: is this
1: in
0: Oakland. Serious?
1: Hey, Joe, I don't hang out in San Francisco. I live in Oakland.
0: What right? is it? Nick's Crispy Tacos across the street?
3: It's gone now, but yeah.
0: Yeah, yeah.
1: We used to do stuff there.
0: So my little brother, me, like, we were getting burritos on the late night. Someone's like, dude, there's a, like, I forget if it was a Yukon or Suburban. Like, dude, Pablo Sandoval is hopping into that Yukon. With 2 giant bags of burritos. It's like 2:30 in the morning.
1: Oh, we're the same. Pablo, I had some Mexican food yesterday for my birthday. Tacos Guadalajara, really good. And you want me to do the pronunciation correctly? You're smiling at me like I didn't do that.
0: I'm just listening.
1: Tacos Guadalajara. Is that better? Numero dos. And it was really good. I had 2 cabeza tacos, 2... What was it, El Pastor?
0: Why are you saying two? Isn't it dose?
1: Yeah, it is, but two. But I'm
0: okay. I don't even know what's going on right now.
1: This is called Spanglish,
0: this is
1: Joe.
0: Why, but this is why I don't do it, because I don't want to disrespect.
1: No, it's not disrespect. Culture. It's not disrespect when you're just literally saying the other words in a different language, because that's just what it is.
0: No, but you're like you're.

0: called Spanglish, Joe. You can you can mesh the languages together. It's okay.
1: I'll dip my toe occasionally, but I don't want to offend anyone.
0: You're not offending anyone by trying to pronounce the words in Spanish. I promise you. Now, if I was to wear a sombrero, put on a fake mustache, and do something like that, it would be offensive. I'm not doing that, all right? Do they still do that shit?
1: Order the food that you ordered last night.
0: All right.
1: Give me the entertainment tonight.
0: All right. Well, can you give me some like mariachi? No. I want some mariachi.
1: Nope, you have your own bed.
0: Okay.
1: It's made for you. Carter, you got to have it at your disposal.
0: Dos tacos de cabeza, dos tacos de al pastor, y dos tacos dorados. That's what I got. And it was very good. Tacos Guadalajara, numero dos. Find it in Oakland. There you go. Very good. And Nicole got a super quesadilla.
1: Did you then follow it up with Yo Quiero Love Island?
0: See, actually, I watched Dose episodes of Love Island. I watched one earlier in the day because I had to miss the episode 2 because the stupid NBA Finals was on. And then caught up on episode 3 yesterday. Dude, I got to tell you, Joe, real quick. Melanie has got to get over this whole thing. She has got to get over
2: classic Melanie.
0: No, you know what, Sam? I was rooting for her, but now I'm rooting against her.
1: This guy's done more breakdowns on Love Island this week than any Giants inning all year.
0: I just got to
2: rather have Melanie or LeBron.
0: I have Nicole, so I don't need either. So there you go.
2: That's such a cop-out answer.
0: I hope you're listening, Nicole.
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1: The
0: Golden State Warriors of Valkyries. Always on the front of staff, couldn't be laughing amongst you. I got her into Love Island, actually. And it's time. Hey, guys, every Friday, we let you know who on the Valkyries, was built like a baller. Chakala, brought to you by Baylord Wealth Management for the Bay and the people who built it. This Janelle Solon is built like a baller, dropping 18 points against the Portland Fire on Tuesday and 17 points against the Lynx last night, going 5-3 from three, including this rain dance three.
3: High right side, it's Hayes, halts the handle, chest pass Yatite, six to shoot, guarded by Kosu, blows past her, scoop to the hoop, off the glass, no, offensive rebound Hayes, Chen one more to Solon, open three, rain dance! 66-59, Janelle Solon, 5 of 8 from deep, largest lead of the game for the Valkyries.
0: Kevin Dana on the call right here, 95.7 The Game, Baylor presents Built Like a Baller, discipline and integrity paying off. 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

0: Virginia City's finest, Daryl the Guru Johnson, and I'm listening to my guy, Joe Spadoni, and my brother from another mother, Excelsior's finest, Butcher Boy Joe Shasky. Take it away, guys.
1: Daryl the Guru Johnson and Matt Steinmetz going to be joining us in about 25 minutes for our weekly crossover every Friday around 9:45. Steiny and Goo join us. Can't wait for that. And we're talking Rafi Devers right now. New York Yankees might have a problem. No Aaron Judge for the next few months. They need a hitter. Huh. They're known to pay a lot of guys a lot of money. Would they be willing to take on the Rafi Devers contract? Giants fans, Yankees come calling. You doing that deal even if it's a basic or it's a glorified salary dump? Are you willing to move off Rafi Devers if it means you won't get a top prospect back? Or are you only doing a deal for Rafi if you're getting, you know, all the King's horses and all the King's men?
2: Let me ask you a question.
1: Ask it.
2: It has nothing to do with Rafi Devers.
1: Great.
2: I'm watching this River Cats game go on right now, which is the Sacramento Giants affiliate.
1: Mm.
2: You're not allowed to be at the big league level, okay, at any of these sports.
1: Ooh.
2: All right? You could be a journeyman minor leaguer. In the case of football, it would be either CFL or practice squad.
1: Practice squad guy.
2: Okay? In golf, you'd be doing the mini circuit.
1: The Corn Ferry Tour, right?
2: Yes.
1: Yeah.
2: In basketball, be the G League.
1: Yes.
2: Okay? In...
1: Or Europe. Right? G League or Europe?
2: Yeah.
1: Or China?
2: Or China. Yeah. Stephon Marbury on line one.
1: Yep.
2: So it's got to be, you're allowed to be a professional athlete, quote unquote, but not in the ultimate league.
1: Ooh.
2: Which one are you choosing?
1: That's a great question. 888-957-9570. You kind of just threw that one on my lap like a dead fish. Now I got to figure it out.
2: And it's for the love of the game. It can't be for the money. I'm just curious. Look, what are you
1: going
2: to say?
1: For the love of the game.
3: Mine was easy. It was practice squad. They make like 12 grand a week.
1: They make some pretty good cheddar.
2: Yeah, but you're only making that for a short period of time.
1: Maybe. Unless I'm like a backup quarterback.
2: You could be a 14-year minor leaguer.
1: Yeah, but they're not doing
2: No, I know. I know. Yeah. I'm just saying, like, you could.
1: Do I get health care? What's the health care options in some of these things?
2: Not great.
1: Now, well, NFL it is. NFL, they're going to give me some health care.
2: If you qualify for X amount of years participated, you get pensions and things like that, but... Again, I'm just asking, because if money is your motivator, I think you're going to be depressed in all of these situations.
1: How's the hockey scene, Sammy?
4: Hockey has minor leagues.
1: Yeah, so how's that look?
2: If I said the minor league golf circuit, because allowed...
1: Great game, too, yesterday in the Stanley Cup Finals.
2: Like, yeah. All it takes is for you to rub elbows with the right people. Hmm. The next thing you know, you're working at, like, Charles Schwab on

0: aside, and you're representing them in all the U.S. AMs.
1: That's true.
0: You know, I'm throwing out ideas. You go to China, right, or Europe, and maybe you make a good living, like a good enough living, and the lifestyle is awesome.
1: Sure.
0: I've heard from plenty of people that have gone overseas and have had a lot of, you know.
1: Success.
0: Yeah, but more like cultural experiences and life experiences, and I don't know. I do think there'd be something about being a minor league baseball player that would be kind
1: of
0: interesting.
1: If you can't be in the big leagues of any of the major sports, which minor league would you like to do the most? Probably practice squad, too.
2: I think practice squad, yeah.
0: Really?
1: Yeah.
0: So 2 or 3 years in the practice squad?
1: Yeah.
3: Why are you limiting it to 2 or 3 years?
0: Well, no one's on the practice squad for years.
3: Well, you're not on Trent Taylor on line one.
2: Well, you're not going to be on the same practice squad. You're going to be playing for several different practice squads.
1: That's true. You're going to be bouncing around the NFL circuits.
2: Join the NFL. See the world.
1: Well, we are seeing the world now. Australia. We've got Spain. So, we've got England.
0: Sam, you're a backup what? Fullback?
1: He's a linebacker. Look at him.
0: No, he's not.
1: He's a linebacker.
2: I played defensive line in high school.
1: Yeah, he did.
0: You're Cassius Marsh with long hair?
1: On a field of Adonises. Who's Clay Matthews? Look at him. Come on. It's Clay Matthews. Look at the hair.
2: Clay's hair is a little bit longer, straighter.
0: Giant.
1: Have you seen that guy's biceps in that Jurassic Park shirt? Dude, he's going to break you in half. I got your back, Sam.
0: Anzalone meets Clay Matthews. That is, yeah.
1: Sam Anzalone. There you go.
0: Sam Anzalone is actually a great name.
1: Sam Zalone. Bobby in Los Altos. What's up, Bobby? Good morning.
4: Hey, good morning. I want to comment on the Devers. Actually, I really appreciated the 8 o'clock conversation. So I want to start with this ideal world or dream scenarios or whatever that bit you called it. It was amazing. Spadoni, you are my brother from another mother, because in my dream scenario, I also had Jokic being implicated for horse racing in Serbia. So It was amazing that you said the same thing, but I had Shea and Luca not being able to play next year because of something with Trump and ICE.
1: Oh, my God. Forward.
0: Jesus.
1: Bobby, you're trying to get me canceled.
4: No, brother. Look, you have Shea, and you had Shea injured for, I did no injury upon them. I had external circumstances.
0: External you wished circumstances.
1: No, but hold on. Come on, a bone bruise you can recover from. That's like the one that's the lesser of all the majors, right?
4: Wemby, you had undisclosed injury.
1: Well, no, it was undisclosed reasons. We don't know what's going on with Wemby. He's in parts unknown.
0: Don't forget a season-long bone bruise.
4: Okay. Anyway, that was a fun bit.
1: I appreciate it.
4: And then sorry, man. That guy Dundon, that cheap ass that owns the Carolina Panthers, Hurricanes, I cannot have that guy win the Stanley Cup. I mean, if all is good in sports, do not let a guy like that win, because then you're going to give the mayor's brother thoughts about how he's justified in being such a terrible owner for the A's. And then I think it's because I'm an old man. Look, Curry and LeBron, yes, please. You got the rest of your life to rebuild and take advantage of being terrible. So I would love that opportunity. But again, I think it's because it's an old man. I think you keep Devers, you know, unless you get some great pitching prospects and rebuild the team in the way that I want them to, I think you keep him. Look, he's a great hitter. You don't just forget how to hit. It is inexplicable, of course, at the beginning of the season when he looked lost at the plate. No one knows what was going on there. But the team hit very well in May. The record may reflect it, but offensively, they hit very well in May. Side note, I'm super happy for Jung Hoo Lee. I'm always rooting for that guy. But I don't believe you just forget how to hit. He needs to change his mindset, of course. But you don't throw away an investment like Devers just because he had a couple bad months. Again, unless you have pitching. It's just crazy to me to think that an 8-year investment, and I realize the back end of that probably isn't considered an investment. But just because we had a terrible start to the season, we probably won't make the playoffs, doesn't mean you just do a salary dump on him. Again, I wouldn't switch him out for another hitter unless you get pitching prospects. You keep Devers. He's going to figure it out. I think they're going to play a lot better. They may not make the playoffs, but they'll show a little bit more. I personally want them to rebuild the team based upon small ball and pitching, but that probably ain't going to happen. And that's my thoughts. You know, I get it. We're going to maybe dump some players, but You just don't give up on a guy like Devers because of a bad April, March and April. So that's about it. Hope you guys have a great weekend. Appreciate listening to you guys.
1: You're the best. Thanks, Bobby. That was a great call. And I think a lot of Giants fans are in agreement with Bobby and with you. And listen, I'm not ready to move off Rafi Devers either. I think most people are ready to move off either Chapman or Adamas, just given what they've been in their careers. But Rafi Devers has been his career as one of the elite hitters in all of baseball. Like, he's been that.
0: Look, this is going to sound insane. I'm going to sound like an absolute madman. But I don't think they have enough pitching for this year at all.
1: No.
0: And I don't think this is even, like, realistic. But you could win 6 or 7 in a row, right?
1: Sure.
0: And then be around 500 the rest of the year, and it doesn't look as bad, you know?
1: That's absolutely within the realm of possibility.
0: Right? Like, yeah. And again, do I think that could happen? Probably not. But again, stuff can happen. Like, you just never know. Like, they maybe we think they're a 95 loss team and they lose 88 and they go on like a nice little run and go a little over or around 500 the last, I'm just saying. And then if you do move one of these guys and now Bryce is fully established, Casey has a monster year. It's his like coming out party. You've got a spot for him in the everyday lineup. You figure out that Jung-Hoo Lee is a legitimate, you know, quality starter in Major League Baseball. Maybe Bader's gone. Arise is gone. Robbie Ray's gone. You've replenished some of your pitching that you need. Carson Wisenhunt comes up and shows a little flash. You know, Randy Rodriguez starts showing he's going to come back from that elbow injury and be ready to pitch next year, as well as maybe Birdsong. Like, I'm not here to say that they're going to compete for the division or even a wild card next year, but maybe it's way more optimistic at the end of this year and they finish strong, and we're not a dumpster fire heading into the offseason.
1: That is absolutely allowed to happen. We've seen that in the past. We've seen this team have a really strong September. We've seen players finish on high notes in the last month, but the conversation always ends up being during those offseasons, Joe, is, well, wouldn't it have been better to maybe just lose more games and actually accept the reality of your closer to being that team at this first half of the season that lost in contention?
0: But you don't get a draft pick.
1: It's true.
0: So, like, you're not That's getting true. A top 10 draft pick.
1: It's not the NFL.
2: No, sorry to cut you off. I guess the only counter I'd have, Shasta, to your point is, like, if they do finish strong and stuff like that, what's that do for them for next year?
0: It means nothing. I just think overall there would be a lot of quality players having really good seasons, and that's all I want. I want guys to feel good about themselves.
2: I hear you on that one. My only concern is that a strong season occurs in a way that makes them think, oh, this group actually does have something in them. Let's try it again next year, and maybe they just got off to a slow start. Let's bring this group back next year, and maybe we can, build off of that strong finish. And then we've seen this movie so many times. We know how that goes.
0: But I think what I would say is, like, they learned their lesson from Tyler Fitzgerald. 3 weeks is not a season.
1: Yeah.
0: 2 or 3 months is much more, desirable.
1: Right.
0: Ryan Walker on line 2.
1: Buster Olney joined Willard and Grandy in
0: Great
1: for
0: interview.
1: Dibs, earlier this week, obviously. Longtime insider reporter, baseball guy for ESPN. This is what he had to say on what it would take to unload Devers' contract.
5: It would be ugly. I mean, first off, you would definitely have to eat a lot of money. You might have to take a bad contract in return, to get a team even interested in it. You might have to give up some prospect value. I mean, at this point, and then I'm just going on feedback that I'm hearing from other teams where they're like, man, they're stuck with those guys. They feel like that unless the Giants basically are willing to make a bad trade, that they're probably going to be stuck with these guys, and they just have to hope that they start playing better. It's not an easy roster to turn around, that's for sure.
1: And he was also asked on if the Giants regret the Rafi Devers trade.
5: Wow. No, I don't think you do, because I think he actually, as we sit here today, I'm not confident that Willy Adames is going to be able to come back and be the same player he was with the Brewers. I don't know if Matt Chapman's going to come back and have another big year offensively. I do think Rafael Devers is going to hit. He's demonstrated that not only in past years, but also in this recent run. And as you are, if you're in Buster Posey's shoes, You're looking for a foundational, some kind of foundation at this point. You're looking for things that you can bank on. They've got plenty of cash. We know that.

0: with the Giants. The question is, you know, how do you build on top of that? And I feel pretty good that Devers is going to perform well. And here's the bottom line. We don't have any indication that the Giants necessarily were going to unlock a pitcher like Kyle Harrison the way that the Brewers have. The Brewers have made an art of this. They and the Tampa Bay Rays, the Cleveland Guardians, are considered to be three teams that are really good at getting pitchers and getting the best out of them. So even if they had not made that trade, we don't know if Kyle Harrison would have been good for the Giants.
1: I still love his opening response, wow, when asked if they regret the trade. And I think he said it best there. Like, I'm not banking on Adamas and Chapman to, you know, have career offensive years again. But I will bet on Rafi Devers, the hitter. Now, as the body goes and as, you know, you get the other side of 30, people break down all the time. I don't know if that's going to happen. But I'm not going to doubt the quality of the at-bat with this guy going forward. That being said, Joe, you need to bring up, he does feel like he strikes out a lot more than I thought he was, or thought he was going to, than when I saw him in Boston. And maybe he was a high strikeout guy there, and I ignored it because of the team's success overall. But I do feel like whenever I watch this guy, he's good for like a couple strikeouts a game, at least one. Because I look at the box score every single day, and that's what I see is strikeout, strikeout, strikeout.
2: Look, you're going to call me the old man here, and I get it. Trust me, I get it. And I'm not saying that pitching isn't the most difficult it's ever been. Guys, his repertoires and velo and spin rate, and there's so much that goes into deception is at an all-time high. All these things are at like the cutting edge of where we've been with pitching. But I think we've regressed in terms of hitting philosophies. I really do.
0: Wow.
2: And I think, what?
1: That's pretty, no, that was Buster only. They cut it. That was good.
2: And what I'm saying is that this all or nothing approach at the plate is disastrous. I will never accept a strikeout being a good at-bat. Mm. Now, if it's a 13 or 14 pitch at-bat and you happen to strike out after fouling off a bunch, hey, that happens. And I'm not saying that you can't strike out. You're going to strike out. It's part of the game. You get deceived. Where I get bugged out is that I see zero adjustments. And I don't mean at-bat to at-bat. I don't even mean game to game. I'm talking about within the at-bat based on what am I looking for on this pitch, you know, on defense, right? If there's a runner at first and third and it's an 0-0 count, we have specific things set up because you might bunt with less than two strikes. You might steal if there's a certain amount of outs or a certain count or whatever it might be. And so my defense might be corners in. I might have double play back. Hey, what if that's the game-winning run at third? I might have the infield in, right? The defense will shift. Will the pitching philosophy shift pitch to pitch, right? Yes, if it's bases loaded and it's a 3-2 count, the last thing I want to do is put you on base for free, okay? If the game-winning run's at third, I'm not going to skip a ball 6 feet out of the batter's box, hoping you to chase, knowing that that might just walk the guy home on a wild pitch. Yeah. And so I see all of these adjustments on defense and pitching and catching, and yet my hitters don't adjust at all. And when I'm in a 2-0 count, I have now earned the right, depending on what the situation is, to swing out of my shoes. What I'm seeing just too much in the game overall is too many, I'm swinging out of my shoes regardless of count, regardless of situation, regardless of where the runners are, if I'm seeing it well. I don't see guys getting wide, choking up, just trying to put a ball in play. And it drives me bananas. And so as we talk about strikeouts, the strikeouts for me as just an old school baseball fan, whether it's Will Clark talking about it, Matt Williams talking about it, whether it's Dustin Pedroia who's talked about it, Albert Pujols talking about it, yeah, or Joe Shasky. Like, to me, it's just, I don't understand why there are no adjustments made by a bulk of the hitters in the league right now. And it is driving me insane.
1: Well, you got to think that some of these guys, I know the egos are huge with any of these athletes, especially the money they're making. But when they have like the best contact hitter or one of them in baseball, and Luis Arraez, who's been that for a long time.
2: Why did he sit? So no, I'm glad you brought
1: why
2: that
1: don't
2: up.
1: They like why aren't they why, asking him questions?
2: Why didn't baseball give him a contract? Why did he sit until a month before the season started and signed a 1-year deal?
1: There's a couple things. Power being one of them.
2: Okay, but what?
1: Doesn't have elite power.
2: So
1: if doesn't have a good glove last year anyways.
2: Okay, but if you have elite power, but you don't put the ball in play. If you have elite power, but you strike out a lot. If you have elite power, but it only shows up when your team is up 8-1 or down 8-1. How does that like raw home runs is just how we measure every player now?
1: Unfortunately, it feels that way.
2: But that's my point.
1: Home runs and walks.
2: This is my point. Yeah. Front offices need to incentivize the right things. So
1: didn't they try to do that with like banning the shift though? Like, they tried to do that,
2: that
1: right?
2: That was the league. Like, no, that wasn't the teams.
1: No, I understand the league's trying to do that, but the teams are still going to do what they want to do to build these teams around, right? It doesn't seem like they're valuing even with banning the shift.
2: Yeah, and I just
1: players
2: don't agree
1: like
2: with that. I just don't. This is why Craig Breslow is going to be out of a job. You can't homogenize every player, you know. And it's funny, Craig played. I'm blown away that Craig Breslow couldn't figure this out. Like, you played. Like, putting the ball in play. Okay, on a strikeout, no one touches it but pitcher and catcher.
1: Right.
2: All right.
1: Yeah.
2: A ball in play, you got to cleanly field it. You got to throw over to first. He's got to cleanly field. You got to make a good throw. A lot of things got to happen, right?
1: And there's more room for error.
2: 100%. 100%. And like, I think the Rays are a good example. I think the Milwaukee Brewers are a good example. Exit velocity, and John Miller used to always say, that was hit 112 miles an hour. Yeah, but if it was hit right at someone, like, yes, it's a good at bat, but it's still an out. A blooper is a hit. It's all the same in the box score, right? And so you got to hit them where they're not. And there's an art to being able to backhand a ball and flip it over the shortstop's head if you're a lefty and go the other way. And so I watched guys like Ichiro and Tony Gwynn and Wade Boggs, who was referenced earlier, and now Luis Arraez, and they're all very, very, very different from each other. Those guys have tremendous value. Brett Butler was the king of squaring up to bunt, sucking a first baseman and a third baseman in, pulling it back and chopping one and getting on base and causing havoc. I watched Juan Pierre cause havoc in a five-game series against the Giants, and it completely flustered them. When I think of that Marlins series in 03, Sam, what's the name that you think of?
3: In 03, that Marlins series?
2: Juan Perez.
3: Juan Pierre Perez.
2: Juan Pierre.
3: I mean, there's a lot of other names. I think. Sorry, that 03 series triggers me. There's a lot of names
2: apologies.
3: That come up.
2: He was a pest, was he not?
3: No, honestly, a lot of the stuff you're saying, like it's...
2: Luis Castillo?
3: You're completely on point. Matt Williams was kind of talking about this yesterday, but I think he said, like, it's just the way the game is trending these days.
2: It drives me nuts.
3: It's incredibly frustrating. I don't know what the solve is, though, Joe, because, like, the league has kind of been telling you,
2: here's
3: and I'm not saying this to disagree with you, is saying it's just like they clearly think this is just the way now. It's not fun, but it is.
2: Yeah, but I would argue with you, actually, I think the smarter teams have realized it's not the way. The Brewers, the Rays, with significantly smaller payrolls, winning. Who's winning in the AL East right now? Give me the
1: Rays.
2: Okay.
3: The Blue Jays last year, I think, are the best example.
2: They are. And who did they not bring back?
1: Oh, the Blue Jays?
2: Yeah. Bo Bichette. Who can't play defense?
1: Nope. Final thoughts? Let's hit it. Let's go.
4: Wow. It's time for final thoughts. Wrapping up the show with our final takes on the Morning Roast. It's the
2: final countdown. I sound like an old head, huh?
1: I don't think so.
3: A little bit, but you're right.
1: Well, no. I don't think it's an old head to say I want my players to not strike out more and want them to hit more. I think everyone would like that. But there's an approach that takes and a dedication that maybe the modern athlete just doesn't want to do anymore, Joe. Maybe that's the case.
2: Wow, I'm seeing this right here.
0: Wow.
2: De La Salle Athletics, after 25 years of dedication to students and student athletes, Coach Jeans is retiring from an extraordinary career in both the classroom and on the baseball diamond. Thank you for everything you've done for De La Salle. David Jeans, wow. What a great career. De La Salle baseball coach.
1: Wow.
2: Yeah.
1: 25?
2: Yeah.
1: Incredible career.
2: And they've been a great team for a long, long time. They lost to Valley Christian, I believe, yesterday.
1: Shout out. You referenced them earlier in the week. I'm going to shout out again. 831, baby. Pacific Grove is headed to the NorCal Division 5 baseball finals after a 9-3 win over Skyline of Oakland. They're going to be visiting the top-seeded Minarets, am I pronouncing that correctly? I don't even know where that is. Saturday, that's tomorrow, 4 o'clock. Let's go, Breakers. Let's go, 8-3-1. And a hell of a season for Skyline of Oakland. And Steiny and Goo next for the crossover with us. 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

0: is Matt Steinmetz, and you're listening to The Morning Show with Spadoni and Chasky. This ought to be good.
1: Wow. Wow.
2: Wow is right. Crossover, baby. Steiny and Goo every Friday at this time. Let's go, boys. Payday all Friday, right. Goo.
3: What did I miss last Friday? Because I wasn't here.
4: I wasn't.
3: I was sick. So I didn't miss you.
2: Oh,
3: I left
2: early too because
3: I had a
2: preschool graduation in which my daughter wasn't even graduating, but it was for all the other kids.
3: No. But you had to be.
2: But
3: there.
2: I had to be there. Yep. So yeah,
4: there good you go. Dad. Why did you have to be there?
2: Well, let you know, Joe.
3: We got four good dads.
2: Because I get guilt tripped from a certain someone if I'm not there, and we keep score now about who's a better parent, and I'll leave it at that.
4: My bad, I didn't.
2: No, it's fine. It's fine. Some of us understand what that's like. Got to keep score.
4: Well,
2: gotta
4: keep on score. The guru scoreboard.
2: I do love that. I do love that.
3: Happy birthday, belated.
2: Oh, thank you. Yeah. Thank you. You called it yesterday.
4: All right, let me ask you guys a question. I asked this, and you never answered it. It's for the love of the game. This is not for the money, because I know everyone's going to go straight to the money.
3: I love you.
4: You can't play in the highest level, whatever that is. So in the PGA, it would be the PGA Tour, all right? You're not playing there. You're not playing in the NBA. You're not playing in the NFL. In the NFL, you'd be on the practice squad. That's the closest I can come with, or the CFL. In golf, you'd be on the Corn Ferry Tour, okay? In baseball, you'd be in the minor leagues. In basketball, you'd either be in Europe, China, or the G League, all right? What's the professional sport you would play in if you could, but you'd have like a 10 or 15-year career where you never went to the highest level? What would it be for you? In terms of lifestyle, fun, the sport, what would it be?
2: I'll give mine first because most of the boys and me agreed. The practice squad. Because you get
4: that's the dumbest answer.
2: You get the most money and you get the best opportunity. Because all the injuries that happen in the NFL all the time. NFL, people get hurt all the time.
4: No. My whole point was you're not playing.
2: Yeah, but you're getting sold the point that you're going to have an opportunity eventually, even if it doesn't happen. I feel like
4: but
2: if I'm on the practice squad,
4: in a game.
2: Doesn't matter. I'm getting paid. I get paid more than any of those other guys.
4: At least the Corn Ferry, you can like win a tournament. At least in like minor leagues, like you could be like the all-time home run leader in the minor leagues.
2: But I'm on a practice squad player. I'm getting money, right? NFL, they take care of you.
3: I'm gonna go G League.
4: You do a G League.
3: I would do the G League just to know that, like you said, in regard to injury, I'm just one call away.
2: Okay.
3: I don't have to get on a bus like they, you know, you hear all the how tough it is, and you got to get on a crop duster to here and there. So, I would go G League.
0: Well, I don't know if this counts, but I would go play professionally in Europe.
2: Yeah, we talked. We did say that.
4: Yeah, because that fits
0: for
4: your lifestyle.
0: Absolutely. I mean,
2: what country?
0: Probably Italy.
2: Okay.
4: See, everyone smokes Stogs over there. He'd be vaping on the bench.
2: That's true.
4: Vladdy, get out of the way.
3: Is that what they do over there?
4: Well, Vladdy famously used to smoke in the tunnel.
0: Bob Lanier too.
2: Apparently, Luca has he's founding a team back over there in Italy. Did you see that?
0: I did.
2: Yeah, he tweeted about it. Like Rome has a new team, and Luka Doncic is the owner.
3: I'll never forget Mike Finley. You know, who was part of the owner management for the Mavericks. They're going to the finals, and he took the beer from Luka. He's there with his dad. It's like, the game's over. Why are you making me look like a lush? Damn, can a brother have a beer? I just dropped 30.
2: He did look horrible in that finals, conditioning-wise, though.
4: But to his point, I don't like to take photos as a family when people have, alcoholic drinks. I was like, just put the drink there, because... It's perceived, whether fair or not, a certain way.
3: I don't drink in front of my kids when they're looking.
0: But

0: You ever see some, I'm sure you've seen these all the time, like old pictures where, you know, somebody always be holding a cigarette and a beer. Like
1: Lynn Dawson at halftime had a cigarette.
2: Fun fact, if you go to Disneyland, have Walt Disney all over the place. Pictures, statues, whatever. They digitally altered all those pics to remove cigarettes because he was smoking all the time in every single one of them. So because they didn't want him being associated with all these kids around for being the guy that smoked. Yeah. I thought that was interesting.
0: I mean, if you go back to the 70s, everybody smoked
2: cigarettes. I've been watching, rewatching Mad Men, which takes place in the 60s. Yeah. The amount of whiskey and cigarettes consumed in the 1960s alone. How did you guys survive?
3: My mom smoked in the house.
2: That's how they survived.
3: Did your mom smoke in the house?
0: Hell yeah.
2: The restaurants, the airplane, everything.
0: My mom and dad both smoked in the house and in the car.
3: Wow.
0: It was brutal.
1: Dude, that's incredible.
2: So all the kids that would go to elementary school were just reeking of just Marlboro Reds.
0: Exactly.
2: Oh, lucky strike.
0: Hey, Dad, can you crack the window?
1: Dude, that is wow.
2: Well, my brother did that when he was a senior in high school, back when you could be 18 and still buy, you know, like all the cigarettes and stuff. I'd be a freshman in high school. Ray would just roll down the window, smoking a stogie at 8 in the morning, be like 50 degrees. I was like, thanks, dude. Appreciate it. And everyone thought I, at 14, was also smoking cigarettes because of it.
3: My grandmother right now, Frances, is 98.
1: That is incredible. Wow.
3: We call it the pipe cleaner. I mean, she gets the vodka from Costco. You think I'm joking?
1: No, I believe it.
3: We call it the pipe cleaner.
4: Wow.
3: I mean, she's
1: trucking. Incredible.
3: It really is.
1: That is awesome.
3: And she's still got hot takes on the country. You don't even want to hear them.
2: Oh,
3: Steiny and her would argue.
2: What hot take?
0: I don't know.
2: You don't know? We had a hot take this morning, I guess. I guess bringing in LeBron James to the Warriors is a hot take. I don't think it's a hot take at all. You just sighed when I brought up LeBron, so maybe I shouldn't have brought that up.
0: Well, you know, I'm just trying to move it along a little bit.
2: You move what along?
1: Curry's about to make the presentation.
2: What's the drill? Hold on.
1: That's what. I woke up like I am sick of it, but if that's what's going to happen, watching.
3: You want him.
1: Because it's so bad without him, what the hell, bring him. You know, that's where I'm at, Butch.
3: So then you're just signing up for more Dre and more Porzingis?
1: Yeah, pretty much.
2: What's the presentation
3: what do you do with
1: GP2? We were going to Stadia.
3: What do you do with GP2?
1: There's a spot for him here.
3: Okay. So, yeah. So now that 11th pick, do you see what I'm saying? So now where does the 11th pick fit into this?
2: He's a starter.
1: Well, he's not starting.
2: He can if he wants.
3: So Steve Kerr is going to go look out. He's going to see 40-year-old Al Horford, Porzingis, Dre, LeBron, Curry, GP2, I'm not done.
1: Keith
3: Santos, he's like, nope, the 11th pick is going to play over all those guys.
2: Yeah, because they understand championships on expectation next year. They don't care about
1: it. And let's keep it real. Fine. Will Richard, the first part of the season, got reps.
2: He did.
3: Because everyone was hurt.
2: Well that'll happen next year because you're bringing LeBron anyway, so everyone's going to get hurt.
3: He didn't play in the most important games.
1: Well, Jimmy
3: of the
1: and Moody will be out, so we know.
3: Well, and then when Jimmy comes back, like, that guy goes farther. See, am I wrong, Steiny? I feel like I'm the crazy person here.
0: No, I feel like if you bring LeBron here, and Steph's here, and Draymond's here, and Butler's coming back, it's gonna be tough for anybody to emerge out of that.
1: Well, that I agree with.
0: Out of that
1: we all agree
0: group.
1: With
0: I would
1: that.
0: Say this, like, this is a little bit of a monkey wrench. If it's true, let's say you're a Warrior fan. I'm gonna pretend I'm a Warrior fan. And Steph Curry is meeting with LeBron James to try to convince him to come to the Warriors.
1: Let's go.
0: How are you a Warrior fan and say, I don't want him to do that, or I don't want him to come, if Curry's the one encouraging it?
3: Because I say
5: I'm just going to do what Steph wants me to do now.
0: I'm not necessarily disagreeing with you. I'm just, how do you?
3: But Sonny, I've been a Warrior fan my whole life. Yeah. And yes, Steph is amazing. But I don't listen to every. If that's the case, Avery Bradley would have been on the team, and we would have never found GP2.
0: Right, right.
3: Like, you, there has to be some level of balance. No one is saying that he can't have influence and all that. It's like, hey, Steph, I know you want LeBron, but like, okay, if we bring in LeBron, does that ensure I have to bring back Draymond, or can I make the best decision for my organization regarding Draymond?
1: But you look at me. We love hard. You know Draymond is going to opt out and get 2 more years and remain a war. Like, that's coming with Bron or without.
3: Okay, but is that good for the organization?
1: No, it's not, but it's going to happen.
3: So now we're just doing stuff just to appease people.
1: I think we're on page 3 of that book.
2: I just think you could develop and still bring in LeBron.
3: But then why did you let Klay go?
1: But when you think of it that way, you almost feel worse for Klay. Like, damn, the bottle stopped spinning on you.
3: And then, but not just that. Then why did you hang on to Kuminga when it was pretty clear for a long time that they didn't really like playing with him? Like, I don't understand.
1: I'm gonna tell you like I tell Stiney.
3: Am I crazy?
1: I'm not doing it, Butch. They're doing it.
3: No,
1: so
3: you want it.
0: He does want it.
3: I know you
1: because
3: do.
1: It's bad. Michael Jackson bad, regardless of what you do. Spadoni.
2: I agree.
1: LeBron, real quick, Butch, would it make the Warriors better if you added LeBron James to this team?
3: It's not even close.
1: That's all I'm begging.
3: What did you ask the question?
1: Would he make the team better?
3: For 1 year?
1: That's all I'm focused
3: on. Okay, so what is the goal of a professional team?
1: To win.
3: Okay. So if you're not winning at the highest level, then what's the next goal?
1: To develop.
3: Okay.
1: Or get closer to,
3: Okay. And then what does LeBron accomplish besides entertainment?
1: Kicking the can down the road.
3: Okay. Yeah. They've done that for the last 4 years.
1: Hey, Butch, I'm not Lacob.
3: At what point are we ready to turn the page?
2: I disagree that it's kicking the can down the road. If you just bring in LeBron, doesn't mean you also can't bring in other people, and you're still drafting the 11th overall pick. Why can't LeBron be a mentor to, I don't know, maybe the greatest player of all time? You don't think the 11th overall pick would love to learn from him?
3: These guys
2: from Steph Curry, from Draymond Green? What are we doing here? Why can't development happen with LeBron, Steph, and Draymond still there?
0: Because
2: Dalton Connect stinks. That's why he doesn't play.
3: But what if he left?
2: Get off of Dalton Connect. He sucks.
1: No, Spadoni, I think he's better. He doesn't suck.
0: But they never. Warriors never developed anybody when Steph, Draymond, and Klay were here.
2: That was a different version of the Warriors. Can we all agree on that? They're also going to realize they're not championship contenders this next year.
1: No, but what LeBron the problem is, Spadoni, they're telling you they don't want to do it. Draymond said he didn't do it to Kuminga. He should have did more with Kuminga. He didn't do it.
3: You keep saying you'll be a little better and winning. Like,
2: I don't know if they'll be a little better.
3: You're talking about entertainment.
2: I don't know if they'll be a little better even if they bring in LeBron. I'm not saying that. I'm saying this team is not in a position to say if LeBron wants to come here to say, actually, LeBron, we're
0: all
2: good.
0: Right. I'll
2: they're not
0: it.
2: In a position to
0: I'll say
2: that.
0: I'll say it. The only way they get LeBron James in here is at this mid-level, $15 million.
1: Yeah,
0: I'd rather use it on somebody else.
1: Wow. Who?
0: How about that?
2: Who?
0: Give me
2: give me a player.
0: Anthony Simons.
2: Please.
0: I'm just saying. Somebody like that who I know will be on the team in 3 years.
2: Anthony Simons.
0: Colin Sexton.
3: Ugh.
1: Give me Bron.
2: That's what I'm at, you. I'd rather have go trade. I'm sure you guys read the article, whatever. I think it was Tim McMahon, Anthony Slater. Like the cap casualties for the Thunder. It's probably going to be like Isaiah Joe, right? Mm-hmm. Aaron Wiggins.
1: Good players.
2: Go get them. Why not? They're 25,
3: I'll tell
2: 26.
3: You why you can't.
2: Why?
3: Have you?
2: Tell me why.
3: There's a salary cap, Joe.
2: Aaron Wiggins is making like $8 million, $8 million, and like $9 million. You can figure that out. Come on.
3: They are at the second apron. And so the decision on Porzingis makes it to where you're either losing the slot, you can't absorb anyone, or you can trade him for one player. That's what you can do, or retain him. This is why all these decisions that you want to make and bring in.
2: You literally just said, why can't you trade Porzingis for a player like that?
3: Have to want him.
2: They might. The Thunder might want Porzingis. They might want someone that's big that can shoot.
3: One thing that they have going for them, outside of Steph Curry and Chase Center, they have no financial commitments beyond next year. And they have every draft piece available. Those are the positives. And so locking anything up beyond next year, to me, is a little crazy.
2: Wait, even Aaron Wiggins? You don't think he's a good player?
3: No. I'm talking about any of these guys that you're potentially bringing in. Aaron Wiggins I'm okay with, but again, that would require you moving one of these other guys. They haven't been able to accept an $8 million player in years. Right, Steiny?
0: Well, there's a slot that they always wanted to maintain with Kuminga.
3: Exactly.
0: The other thing is like on the one side is like, if they could bring in LeBron for a year, I could see a no harm, no foul, but they're talking 2 years. So if this to work, it'd be LeBron gets two, Steph gets another one, which is fine, and Draymond gets another year. So it's not like LeBron
1: which
0: to me doesn't represent a 1 year commitment. He represents a 2 year commitment, and that's too long. That's too long. And you know, for everybody out there that says they can't, it takes too long. We can't wait 3 years. They're the same people who reference this title. that was 5 years ago that they think was yesterday. And I'm thinking to myself, well, they think they won a title last year. So a 3 year wait's not that long, really.
3: And
0: because they haven't done anything for 5 years.
3: Here's the text. These are the texts you'll get. How do you not see the basketball IQ nirvana with a lineup of Steph, Trey, and LeBron?
2: Facts.
3: The most intelligent team in league history.
2: And arguably,
3: no one would beat them over seven games. They wouldn't get that far. Mm. What's the over-under on Curry games next year? I said 50.
2: I put it at 55 and a half.
0: I would put it at 55 and a half.
1: And yeah, I would take the like over.
2: I'd take the under.
1: I would be happy with 56.
3: I'm taking the under. But keep in mind,
0: when you're saying you're going to be happy with 56, you're saying you're going to be happy with the Warriors being a play-in team.
3: Thank you.
2: Probably.
3: He has to play, but
2: probably.
3: So then how
2: you're playing team with LeBron.
3: But again, now we're going back to entertainment.
2: Which matters.
1: And I hear what you're saying.
2: Because I think most Warriors fans, and we asked the question earlier, do they care more about entertainment next year or team building? I'd think most of them care more about entertainment.
1: Well, you already got entertainment when 30 plays. It's some of the best entertainment.
2: Now when 30's out, who else gets to play?
1: No, it looked like a G League
2: team. Well, LeBron James gets to play now. So when Steph's out, I can actually still watch the game because LeBron's going to play.
3: I still watch the game regardless.
2: Sure.
3: See, that's the difference. See, this is, I think this
2: but
3: is
2: But the fans aren't going to the games when Steph's out.
3: No. But I don't want Fairweather fans curating my team. I want the diehards who are going to be here.
2: The Warriors
3: thick
2: do,
3: and thin. No. Joe, we're talking about entertainment. I'm talking about team building and actually winning something of significance. See, this is where I've told you. I'm in the weeds. You could be Gary Radnich.
2: You can have the 11th pick still. No one's saying you're trading the 11th pick. That's what you're doing still. And then you're bringing LeBron. You're not trading for Giannis and giving up assets.
1: Nobody's wrong.
0: Here's the other thing I also think about. This. All the people that are like, Steph, we want to see Steph. Okay. Steph had this game against the Clippers, right? Oh,
1: for one night.
0: Right. And then the next night,
1: I got
0: how must-see was Steph against Phoenix?
1: I got you, Snotty.
0: So what I'm saying is, if you're telling me he's only playing 55 games, that doesn't mean 55 great moments. It means 22 great moments.
3: I said 26. It's funny that you say that because I said to him, what does he play, 26 great games?
2: It's not even about great moments. It's about me watching Steph. That's it. At this stage of his career, it's me getting a ticket to see.
3: So
2: I got to see Stephen Curry.
1: And we didn't watch him in the playoffs.
2: LeBron's still a good player, is what I'm getting at, too. Like, we're acting like he's some Scrabini. He's still a top 25 player.
1: Yeah.
2: You see what he did in that first round against the Rockets? At 42, he might have been the best player on the court.
3: Yeah, but in that equation, and I said, like, Luka had such a good year up until the point where he got injured. Yeah. And Austin Reeves, there were other young players in their prime able to carry them through durations of the regular season where he can coast on defense. Sure. Like in the scenario where he comes here, he's asked to do a lot more than what he's been asked to do in L.A. Correct, Steiny?
0: Yeah, I also think there might have been something to when Doncic and Reeves were playing with LeBron, he might have been able to conserve some energy that he was able to use in the first round. That maybe might not if you're leaning on him all season long.
2: You're listening to

0: and we make the playoffs.
1: They didn't make the playoffs last year.
0: Can we? That's my goal as a fan. Yeah,
1: But lowering the bar would mean not making the playoffs. I mean, I'm just happy with development. See, like, Goo, what are we right now? We're a team that missed the playoffs.
0: Right. With no young Thundercats
1: in the
0: making. So you said
1: I've lowered the bar.
0: And I love pods.
1: That would like me be saying like, hey, Giants, I've lowered the bar. Just make the playoffs. No, you haven't made the playoffs in one time in 10 years. Do you understand the phrase that you said?
0: I got you.
1: Okay.
0: But I experienced what I want just last summer. I experienced what just last spring. They were in the playoffs, won a round.
1: How did their season end last year? Jimmy got hurt and Steph got hurt.
0: Well, Steph got hurt.
1: But Jimmy did too. He fell and he got hurt. Okay? And like that's how the season ended. All right? The season ended this year how? Jimmy on the sidelines, Steph hurt. And next year you're supposed to lower your expectations, but they'll be better?
0: Well, I don't want to compare.
2: Well, if you're selling it on health, like which sounds like insane, but if they do stay healthy... When they were with Jimmy, Steph, et cetera, they were a second-round team.
0: Raymond Ritt will give you the record. They were like way over 500 when they were healthy. I get it, but McCaffrey. McCaffrey went out, came back, and was an Iron Man.
3: Two years ago.
2: Correct. Yeah.
3: And
2: correct.
3: I just like, here's the other thing. 3 years ago, we thought the Denver Nuggets were going to be a dynasty.
0: I'm the one.
3: Two years ago, we thought Boston was.
0: I admit.
3: Last year, we thought Oklahoma City was.
0: Well, and they still can be, but
3: that's what I'm saying.
2: So if they're hurt, then that clears space for who to play. The young guys. What's the problem here?
0: You don't have them.
2: No, but you will because LeBron's not going to take that. He's going to be out in this scenario. Oh. He's going to be hurt. So is Jimmy and Steph. Guess who gets to play? Your number 11 overall pick.
1: But
2: so
1: not
2: what's
1: in the
2: problem?
1: Games, but not in the important games.
2: You don't even care about the important games, you're telling me. There is no important games next year.
1: Because
2: it doesn't matter about winning.
1: No, what are you talking about? No. Bryce Eldridge facing good players matters to him.
2: Playing the Thunder. You're still playing the Spurs.
1: But said 11th pick would be sitting on the bench because... That's the game Horford's suiting up for. That's the game this guy's suiting up for.
2: The entire Western Conference is good teams, basically. Like, you're playing
1: against the Warriors.
2: Well, still a playing team.
3: I do think there's some, like, if LeBron and Steph and Draymond are hurt and they go through a year where it's pods, the 11th pick, Santos, Spencer, it's like, that isn't the same.
2: Well, same as what?
3: Yeah, that's not the same as playing with Steph.
1: LeBron.
3: And being competitive
1: and
3: measuring yourself against those other teams.
2: I thought it was just about getting these guys on the floor and getting reps and getting minutes and playing, right?
3: Yeah, I mean, that's step one, but I think step two is to actually be in competitive games and game situations that, you know, I mean,
2: do you think what they did last year when those guys were hurt was beneficial to like Guy Santos, to Pods, to... So, like, in this scenario, right? Like,
3: you know, I'd have to go player by player. I think it was great for Santos.
1: Absolutely, because I think
3: he's mature enough to handle the added responsibility without trying to overdo it. Pods isn't there yet. I'm not convinced this year was great for Pods, to be honest.
2: Even though he played, like, all
1: Quentin
2: the games.
1: Quentin Post, it was not good for him.
2: No, it was
1: not. He might
2: not.
1: Be out of the
0: what
1: league.
0: What happened?
2: Well, his confidence in his shot just went gone.
0: Wow, man.
1: And they needed him to play.
2: And then he got that foot problem. That was all bad.
1: You know, Will Richard, I think the more he played, the more he got exposed. And then I feel like other guys came back and it was like, all right, you can go sit down. And he didn't really get that opportunity to play through some of the mistakes because he wasn't good enough. And I could see a scenario playing out like that for whoever said pick is at 11.
0: Well, I'll say this. We're sharing our opinion, but I feel like if there's a scoreboard of where this thing really is at and what Lakeup and Dunleavy are thinking, they are going to try to get LeBron James.
1: So you said, I think Lakeup is Dunleavy.
0: I think he has to do what Lakeup says.
3: And
0: that wins out.
3: That's a damn shame.
1: That is a shame. I think Dunleavy's
0: ready to
1: start.
0: Well, what if
1: Mahigan
0: told you to do something and you wanted to do something else? What are you going to do?
3: Well, I mean, it would be a damn shame for me.
0: Well,
3: that's what it would be.
0: But you would do it.
3: I'd have to.
0: Yeah, no doubt.
3: Is that what's best for the organization?
0: No, I just think that's how life works. Your boss tells you one thing, and you can disagree with it, but
1: trust me.
3: Without being a jerk, why do they have Mike Dunleavy?
2: Why do they have Mike Dunleavy?
3: Yeah.
2: Be the fall guy.
0: Input.
3: Okay. I'm just saying, like if we're pissed off in a year, I'm sorry. Like, why is it Dunleavy's fault if Lakeup was the guy who wanted LeBron and Dunleavy didn't?
1: Exactly.
3: I think Dunleavy wants to move on.
1: I agree.
3: I really do.
0: I think he wants to move on from Dre. I don't think Joe does.
3: I think you're right. I don't think he's averse to that.
2: Steiny and Goo next. More of that.
0: Have a great weekend, guys.
2: You too. 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
4: the passion.
5: For what? I want to know now. I'm mentally invested. Don't tell me to pray and you don't say what for.

0: He brings the perspective.
1: Yeah, I think they both have a great point.
2: Get off me, text line.
0: He's truly one of a kind.
3: That is wow.
4: Oh, my God.
0: And he's doing a great job.
2: I need you to man up and say what you really want to say.
5: Simon, you're doing a great job.
6: This sucker.
0: And together, they are Steiny and Guru.
1: Yeah.
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2: All righty, good morning, baby, on a payday Friday. Steiny and Guru with you. Have a great weekend, Spadoni and Shasky.
4: Yeah, Spadoni's birthday
2: weekend, baby. In here on 95.7 The Game.
4: Is it payday?
2: Plug in my computer. Yes, it is.
4: So you know I know that if anybody here knows.
2: Okay. Still hung up on LeBron, huh? This is when you talk.
4: I just hate when you act like, just go with Lake up. Call him out.
2: I will when he does it.
4: Okay, well.
2: I will when he does it.
4: Steiny, I'm telling you, we had this discussion, and dude, it's not topic fatigue, but I really thought LeBron's not coming here. But now Brett Siegel, at Brett Siegel NBA on Twitter, is reporting possibly that Curry could meet up and hook up with LeBron to kind of pitch him of coming to the Bay. So when I hear that, I'm like, oh, there's some action. So if Steph and the Warriors feel like he would be an addition, who am I to say otherwise?
2: Well, go ahead.
4: Yeah, no, because without LeBron, where are we, partner? And I think we saw where we are, and it didn't look too well, especially with no Moody and Butler early.
2: Yeah,
4: next
2: season. I think where we'd be without LeBron James is a very natural point in what always happens after a dynasty. It's actually, to my way of thinking, a perfect time to start to pivot. You have money next year. You've got all your picks. I think now is as good a time, coming off an absolutely demoralizing season where you didn't make the playoffs. You only won 37 games. Steph Curry has a new injury that we know nothing about. And maybe his future's in jeopardy for all we know. And I just think this would be the perfect year to kind of start to turn this thing in a different direction.
4: And so winning is, in your mind, or the playoffs are just a pipe dream for next year?
2: No, I don't give the Warriors a better chance to make the playoffs because they get LeBron James, as opposed to making the playoffs another way without getting LeBron James.
4: Well, Steiny, in a sense, I feel like you're disrespecting LeBron.
2: Maybe. Mm. Maybe I am. But again, I'm just doing the math. Like, this is, to me, it's very simple. LeBron's going to play 60. Steph's going to play 55 or 60. Draymond's going to play 60. Butler's going to play 40. Guess what? You're already, at best, a 41-41 team. Like, I think, wow, with the way that goes. But
4: Which would be an improvement over last year.
2: Yeah, but I do think, the monkey wrench in this that I'm willing to acknowledge is, if Steph Curry is pushing for LeBron James, and LeBron James decides, you know what? I do want to go to the Warriors, and I'll take $30 million over 2 years.
4: Wow.
2: I guess you can't say no. What I'm asking is, if LeBron James says, fine. I don't know why he would come, but if he does, I want to go to the Warriors. Do the Warriors even have a choice at that point? Seriously.
4: Well, if the goal is to get better, then there is no choice. And Steiny, you got to just, let's just do this for an exercise. You got to believe, because you mentioned this and it hit me in the cardiac, Steph Curry's dealing with a new normal. But he knows, they know, the glass may be half full instead of half empty like you're looking at it. And if he can play 60 games and be available for any games after that, and hopefully that would be the playoffs, the basketball part of this, and the basketball in me tells me they're automatically better with the addition of LeBron James. And if that's what this thing is about, and they're still going to draft at 11, and we'll find out what culminates with this next season to where they draft after that, then you stack. But for you and Shasky to say, and I like Guy Santos, and he had a positive year, but it's kind of a nothing burger to me because he'll never be the one on this team or the 1A. You still got to go get new talent, younger talent, and I don't think LeBron James stunts that.
2: Well, first of all, if he plays, that means there's just going to be somebody who's playing behind him who's not playing.
4: But it's a better player.
2: But the right, I'm my thing with younger players and LeBron is I'm just realistic. And one of two things is going to happen. You bring LeBron in here and you go to post with Steph, Draymond, LeBron, Butler's coming back, Horford's back. Like, I'm sorry, I know how this movie goes. I know how this movie goes. This movie goes like this. If they're healthy and when they're healthy, they will play at the expense of our younger players. Then they will decide at various times over the course of the season that they're not ready to play or they're injured or they're load managing. And then Steve Kerr looks down his bench to guys he's forgotten about for the last seven games and said, oh, tonight's your night. But it's not just your night to play 12 minutes. We need you to play 28 to 30 minutes. It I don't think that works. I think you got to keep guys like... You need guys to have specific roles, which becomes impossible when you have five guys on the team who are playing between 40 and 60 games a year.
4: Well, I'll say this. LeBron James and Steph Curry, Stani, two of the best to ever do it. And the irony to me is the fact that both of their careers are kind of in the same place, you know, maybe two, 3 years, four. I don't know, two for both, three. But deep down, don't you kind of feel like if they had a conversation, it's almost the parallel between where they're both at to hook up and finish it and ride out together?
2: Well, it depends on what their reasons are. Why they want it? Why do they want to do that? Why would each of those guys want
4: LeBron's
2: to do it?
4: Well, LeBron's in a spot that got him the fourth seed if he were to stay in L.A., so that's why I am shocked if this were ever to happen. I don't think it's going to happen, but when I hear Steph Curry may possibly be meeting somewhere this summer with LeBron James to pitch him coming to the team, my ears perk up like, damn, I thought this was an... So it'll be surprise city, but man, and I'll tell, I tried to tell Spadoni and Shasky as best I can, and you, partner, and the listeners, LeBron James makes us better next year. Does he make us champions? Probably not. But do our chances of making the playoffs and getting off the mat like we are now and Jimmy and Moody not being available early on, I mean, having LeBron James and a healthy Steph Curry and Dre, I mean, I would go to battle and maybe Horford or Kuminga, Porzingis. I mean, I wouldn't poo-poo that, you know?
2: I wouldn't be scared of it.
4: If your other team,
2: no.
4: Yeah.
2: No.
4: I mean, but are you scared of what they are now?
2: No.
4: And I don't have young guys popping off this roster.
2: Right.
4: We're not going to be like, oh, we got
2: to
4: get.
2: We're not
4: going
2: to be able to scare anybody next year. That's just the facts. Them's just the facts.
4: Look at you.
2: You want to scare? You want to scare people? It's going to probably be in a couple years at best. But it is. It is. You know.
4: So you're surprised that this is? I don't want to say picking up steam, but.
2: I do not think LeBron James is coming to the Golden State Warriors.
4: I'm in that line, but okay. And I do know when Steph left, I believe it was China a couple years ago, and he found out KD was dipping. He got on his 747 and went to New York to talk to KD. Obviously didn't change his mind. But, man, when I hear that report, if it's true, I'm with you because I don't think Bron is leaving his son nor L.A.
2: My thing is it's less about like playing time and it's less about playing time as opposed to if you go into next year with LeBron, Steph, Dre, Horford, we know Butler's coming back.
4: Yeah.
2: I'm just telling you, again, it's not about playing time so much as we can forget about a young player taking the next step next year. Yeah. I think I don't know how a young player is going to be able to take a step when the entire focus of the team is going to be on four old guys
4: who
2: and what they want to do.
4: Who are not going to play 40 minutes, though, Stani. We know that, you know.
2: Right.
4: Like it's going to take a village, so there's going to be minutes.
2: I don't know that there are going to be minutes. I really don't. And it's less about minutes than about like the team and its identity. The identity of the team will continue to be Steph, Dre, Butler, and now LeBron. And that might be fine for some, but just know that in that scenario, like, Pods isn't going to get much better. The 11th pick is probably going to struggle because the expectations of the veterans are going to be too high for the rookie, assuming he's a rookie, you know, the normal rookie.
4: Yeah.
2: And Kerr's going to acquiesce to the old guys. Yeah.
4: And I'll say this, Kerr told Willard and Dibbs, and even said it at his press conference when he got the new bread, that turnovers was a big issue. I'm just saying, I'm just envisioning LeBron, if he were to come, Stani, in a Warrior uniform, handling the rock, taking off the pressure from Draymond and Steph and whomever. I believe that would be a way to rectify or minimize some of the turnovers, just with LeBron James having the rock in his hands.
2: Yeah, but that's fine. You cut down
4: about the future.
2: You cut down on your turnovers, but how you feel about your athleticism on this team?
4: Yeah.
2: Oh, my God. Like, seriously.
4: I mean, how do we feel about it now? And but point to you.
2: Well, my point is that if – go ahead and run Draymond, Steph, LeBron, and Butler comes back. I mean, that's yeah. – I don't think they're going to be able to compete with younger-type teams who are on the rise.
4: Yeah.
2: Speaking of which.
4: What you got?
2: I don't know. You know what? It's starting to hit me. After I was watching a video, my guy Chris Finch in Minnesota, he was talking about, you know, the Western Conference and the finals and stuff like that.
4: Mm-hmm.
2: And there is something that's kind of rubbing me the wrong way about this tanking draft stuff. And Finch was saying that basically, and we'll get to call. It's a little goofy situation. We're getting out of 10:25, so I'll get to calls on the other side. I see people there. You know, basically what he said is, like, we have the Spurs and the Oklahoma City Thunder, the two best teams in the West right now, and their history is tanking. That's how they got there. They got to be the best by tanking.
4: Yeah.
2: And now they've been grandfathered in. They were allowed to do that, and now you're changing all the rules for everybody else.
4: Yeah, that stinks.
2: It's like the Wizards weaseled out of it, too. You know, the Wizards were in multiple lotteries in a row, and this year they got the number one pick. Now they're changing the rules. It's like,
4: I hate it.
2: It's like this is not a good idea what they're doing with the.
4: It's not. I'm with you. I'm way with you, but it's not permanent. Yeah.
2: Right, but I can't wait till in two out of the next 3 years a playoff team gets the best player in the draft.
4: Wow.
2: I can't wait for that to happen. And then everybody's going to go nuts, and they're going to say, why are we doing this again?
4: Yeah. Adam Silver on line one, man.
2: He's – what a disappointment.
4: Mm.
2: All right. By the way, I do have one question. I've been given – you said – you brought this up earlier, and I said – you said, how come we didn't talk about this? And I said, you know what, Goo, you're right. I've been thinking about this, too.
4: I mean, go ahead.
2: What kind of person, I'm being serious here, what kind of person goes to an NBA Finals game?
4: Talk to me.
2: Picks up his phone out of his pocket, runs out onto the court, and tries to take a photo with one of the NBA players. Like,
4: and it got, we saw it. We don't see it.
2: Like,
4: we saw it.
2: I don't have a friend like that. Who does this? Who puts him up to it? Who thinks it's funny? Who thinks it's clever? I don't get it.
4: Stoddy, you're going to hate me. We hate what happened, but we're in two different sections because I know the thirst in social media and the gram and IG, what he did. I kind of know why he did it. What's bothering me is the security and how this kid was allowed to get as close as he did on a game with this magnitude, that's bothering me. Hey, EDD on line one, everybody should have been fired. That would have never happened at Oracle.
2: Well,
4: so
2: the
4: thirst for...
2: The guy comes off the front row. Who's going to stop him?
4: Well, is that where he was sitting?
2: Well, I don't know where he was sitting.
4: See, I just assumed he just crashed in and Ray Lewis his way onto the court. Like, that should never happen.
2: I'm thinking
4: Monica
2: to do
4: Sellers
2: that.
4: Back in the day. What if he had an object? What if somebody was harmed? Like,
2: stop a guy from just running out on the court. You can't, unless you put line...
4: But
2: you've
4: got guys at every corner of the court.
2: Corner
4: Stani.
2: Of the court. What about a guy comes down at half court?
4: But how does he get to half court?
2: He just walks down the steps.
4: Yeah, but you got to come through. Well,
2: All right, we got to go. All right, 888-957-9570. What's coming up on the game is brought to you by Fremont Bank, here for you, here for good. 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

0: Yeah, okay.
1: For sure. Maverick, Top Gun.
0: Hey, if Steph wants LeBron, and we got to get LeBron, right?
1: Looks that way, partner.
0: Steph Curry, of course, the new president of basketball operations for the Golden State Warriors. Mike Dunleavy stepping down.
1: I just don't think Bron would leave L.A. But if he does, he's welcome here in the Bay. That's the part of this. I mean, what would Steph's pitch be?
0: As far as
1: being competitive and being a monster or just like Shasky was bringing this up. You know, we'll never know, but the Warriors aren't missing out on much money in regard to selling tickets, if at all. So that's not a problem. It's not like Steph's retired and you're trying to gimmick something to get people to come back. They're there. So if it's about entertainment, but it's also, it makes you a better basketball
0: player. If they get LeBron James.
1: That's where I'm at.
0: If you're in the Warriors marketing department and they get LeBron James, what's your new slogan?
1: Champions.
0: That's not what I was going
1: okay.
0: for.
1: That's what I was coming up. Well, let's just say this. Last time Steph got with a player of bronze caliber, what happened?
0: I don't know.
1: They went to the NBA Finals and won with Kevin Durant.
0: Okay.
1: This is when you're supposed to say, now they got canes and wheelchairs, goo.
0: And that, yeah. Golden State, we load manage.
1: Well, you do that anyway.
0: Golden State.
1: Somebody said it's an old timeout. Who is it? Curry 900. It's an old.
0: Golden State.
1: That's pretty good.
0: Where retirements go to die. No, that wouldn't work.
1: But they're but still balling,
0: they
1: man.
0: They stink, goo.
1: No,
0: they
1: LeBron
0: stink.
1: Is still balling.
0: Okay.
1: I.e. the Rocket series.
0: Yeah. You told on yourself.
1: I do occasionally.
0: Yeah, I mean, I get it.
1: I want to get better, man.
0: No. That's not why. You said, what the hell? That's the strategy.
1: But that's where we're at.
0: No, it isn't. That's your strategy. That wouldn't be mine.
1: I just feel like you act like this team is already equipped with, like, young Thundercats in the making, and their growth is going to be stunted. We're going to draft a rookie, and hopefully he can play, Steiny. We can find out, but don't you dare, and I know you're not saying it, anybody tell me next season's about the number 11, whoever we draft. No, we still got Steph, Dre, Horford, Porzingis, until we find out. And let's hope like hell these dudes can stay healthy and make the playoffs and then get through it. That's what it is, man. That's the reality in Warrior World.
0: It doesn't have to be, is all I'm saying. Hmm. You could go a better route. Bernard in Elk Grove, get us started.
1: Bernard,
0: what's up, buddy?
2: Steiny and Guru, I've been listening to you guys for years. I love both of you. I'm a little bit of Steiny and a little bit of Guru.
0: Yeah. Nice.
2: Look, the thing is, I know this is a very simplistic statement, but sports is entertainment. Man, I don't like LeBron James, but LeBron and Steph Curry on the court on the same team. It's magnificent. It's like Frank Sinatra and Sammy Davis Jr.
1: Wow.
2: Come on.
0: Yeah, but when they were playing in Dubuque.
1: Right back.
2: Right? It's like they don't have to win the championship. It's entertainment. Let's have fun. Enjoy our lives.
1: I like that.
0: Hey, Bernard, listen. I got to be honest with you.
2: Yes.
0: From a personal standpoint, I'm like, the hell, go get LeBron. Let's just do it. Next year will be a three-ring circus, and we're their flagship, and it'll be a zoo. So let's just get nuts. Like, I'm all for that, but I think there might be a better way to go. That's all I'm saying.
2: Well, sure, but Steiny, it's entertainment, man. Look,
0: all right.
2: I'm 68 years old.
0: All right.
2: I've seen the Warriors win the four championships. I've seen the Giants win. I remember Willie Mays and Willie McCovey, Juan Marichal. Man, it's entertainment. It's enjoy life. It's fun. Let's have fun.
1: And last year was not fun, Bernard. Yeah.
0: Appreciate it, Bernard.
1: Last year was not fun at all.
0: Yeah. So don't get hurt and don't bring old players in if you didn't like it.
1: But we're talking about the King and Steph. Sammy Davis and Frank.
0: Yeah, when they played in Dubuque, Iowa. Not Vegas.
1: He hit me with that one.
0: Not Vegas. They're playing Yakima now.
1: My question to you and the listeners.
0: But let's get nuts.

0: Why would LeBron say yes? Just give me, is there anything on the Stoddy computer that says he would say, you know what, Steph, I'm feeling that, I'm on my way?
1: I don't know. That's a great question. I really don't.
0: But everywhere you look, there's smoke that now Steph might be making a presentation.
1: I don't. What's he taking, a PowerPoint to LeBron?
0: You know how you do when you try to get
1: the. You know what? You know what's funny? Oh, LeBron. Steph's going to meet with LeBron. You know what that really is? It's a text saying, yeah, sure, come here. Why not?
0: Oh, man.
1: Let's go to Scott Marin. He's asking the same question, Goo.
0: Scotty.
1: What's up, Scotty? How you doing?
2: Yeah, you know, it'd be great for business for the Warriors, as you said, in the marketing department. It'd be great for you guys because, God, I can only imagine what the shows would be like. I mean, it just makes no sense when you look. And I don't see Steph doing that anyway. He doesn't seem like that, you know. I mean, he's got his family. LeBron's got everything set up in L.A. His kid's there. His brand new house he just built is there. He's got his family's there. He's in the, you know, he's in probably the number one market in the league. He's going to take less money just so he can play with his buddy. I don't see this as a plausible thing. And the other thing I wanted to say is, you know, it was about Dunleavy. I don't see Dunleavy as a puppet, and I don't see Lakers hiring puppets. That's not the way this guy will operate. He's not a dummy, you know. And then the other thing, the last thing I wanted to say is, you were trying to figure out why would this guy run on the court?
0: Yes.
2: Try to take a picture.
0: Yes.
2: I think it's look at one of your sponsors. It's Prediction Market. This guy, I guarantee you, there was some kind of a proposition about somebody running on the court, and they just got paid off. That's my prediction. I haven't looked it up or anything, but there's literally everything you can bet on, or whatever they call it, the propositions.
1: Right.
2: Anyway, so I think the Warrior. I'm in the camp with Steiny as far as forget LeBron, just take the draft pick. And let's see what happens. I think you got to just look at, you know.
1: Yeah.
2: In one way, you got to stick with what you got right now and try to develop this 11th pick, whoever that is, and maybe sign some mid-level exceptions for some other younger players. But forget about 40-some-year-old LeBron. It sounds great. It's not happening. But I think you just do what Steiny says and you go that way. That's where I'm at. And that's unusual for me to
0: look at.
2: Right.
1: Appreciate you, Scott. Thanks.
2: All right, thanks.
1: Thank you.
0: Scotty, we got some hardcore gamblers here at the station. I know you can bet on everything. I didn't know you can bet on somebody running on the damn court. I've never seen that.
1: Well, yeah, it goes like this. Hey, Goo, how much do you give me if I run on the court tonight? And you go, I'll give you $1,000 and I'm an idiot and I do it.
0: Prize Picks or DraftKings or something like that. But man, Steiny, he did it for the... And what was shocking to me is they didn't pan away from him. Like baseball, when they run on the field, I get mad now. In football, you don't even see it anymore. You know, you just hear about it, but you don't see it. We saw it.
1: You know, I was telling Evan this morning. And
0: did he beat you in?
1: Yeah. He did.
0: Something's up with you.
1: Something's fishy with Evan. Anyway, so this is where my mind goes.
0: Talk to him.
1: So this fan gets a lifetime ban. Okay? Adam Silver says lifetime ban, not only at Frost Arena, but every NBA arena.
0: So,
1: okay. Now, you think the story ends there, right?
0: No.
1: What do you mean?
0: Dude could put on dreads, a wig, come in, sunglasses, stop it.
1: So, could he go to see Springsteen at Chase Center? No. Okay, what if Stanford's playing Cal in men's basketball at Chase Center? Okay, but he can go to Ariana Grande he can definitely go to Ariana Grande at the Oakland Arena. Thank you. Okay, what about if the Spurs play overseas in Barcelona against the Timberwolves? Can he go to that game? It's not an NBA arena.
0: And is his picture going to be on every wall in the stadium? Stop it with he's banned. Like, I'm just saying, Stein, you can doctor your looks to get in a gig.
1: Yeah, but if he's got, you know, hey.
0: Is that a felony if he gets caught trying to re-enter?
1: Bottom line is James Dolan in New York uses facial recognition. They'll find that guy.
0: Are you serious?
1: Yes. Dude, you gotta stop limiting yourself to just the sports page. You know what I mean? Yeah, go read up on business and finance.
0: Shut up. Shut up.
1: All right. 888-957-9570 is the number. That segment was sponsored by Safeway.
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3: Yeah, Goo, think about it this way. I know you got a tooth issue and you may have to go in for a root canal.
4: The 11th one of my career, but anyway.
3: I mean, the good news is
4: what?
3: You're used to root canals. You work with me. It shouldn't be anything different.
4: Well,
3: Guru's the only guy that would rather have a root canal than come into work.
4: I'm going to give you
3: and
4: a
3: I
4: two,
3: get it.
4: But that's truth in that.
3: You've got to be able to laugh at yourself. Guru, when's the last time you laughed at yourself?
4: I do it all day, 4 hours, 20 hours a week.
3: You know, it's important that we can laugh at ourselves and admit sometimes when we're wrong. You know, and just take it light. Like, you know me, Goo. If I'm wrong about something, I'm not going to stick to my guns and just, you know, just come clean and laugh at yourself. And I used to
4: do it a lot more, but.
3: I remember when we were kids and you probably never got to do it. You got it done too, but you know, I'd go over, shoot a jumper over somebody and I'd go in and I'd say face.
4: Well, that was our term.
3: Short
4: yeah.
3: for in your face.
4: Yeah.
3: Somebody put it in my face yesterday in a big way.
4: Whew, Evan?
3: God. No.
4: What? He was on you pretty good. Yesterday.
3: Let me tell you who stuck it to me yesterday. Drew Gilbert.
4: Oh yeah. Seventh inning. That was a hell of a catch.
3: I'm like,
4: you thought that?
3: How can a player like Drew Gilbert be in center field and not make a catch like he didn't make the other night? And then he goes and robs
4: him.
3: So, funny thing is, I thought he caught that in the ninth inning.
4: Yeah, for the game.
3: Which saved the tie game. Yeah. But it was only, what was it, in the seventh or eighth?
4: Yeah.
3: Yeah. I mean, it only would have made it 12-9 at that point.
4: Was steal.
3: That was a great catch.
4: Yeah.
3: Great catch by Drew Gilbert. For the Giants, for sure. You say what? You're
4: somebody said, "Goo, you work 16 hours a week." We go ahead, study. Evan, I did the button on that.
3: Let's go to Big Smooth. Big Smooth is in the.
4: He's in my camp.
3: He's in the.
4: Bring him on.
3: What the hell?
4: Yep.
5: Happy Friday. Happy payday.
3: Yes, sir.
4: Well,
5: Goo, you know good and well you got paid because you was watching that check hit your account. Come on, man.
4: I'm the guy that says it's Christmas Eve. Yeah, no doubt.
5: Goo, you asking if you got paid. Goo, you do you got paid. But anyway, I love you, man. But listen, why? I heard you say why would Steph do this? Now, listen, I'm not tooting my horn, but I'm a four-year college starter. I never came off the bench. 4 years. This is why you do it. And an intramural hooper wouldn't understand this because if you're in a conference, you look across the conference, you say, man, I would love to play with that guy. Admiration. I would love to play with that guy. Bron, over the, you know, initially he didn't like Steph, but as he saw Steph become a danger man, he says, man, I want to play with this guy before my career ends. It's a bucket list. That's why you do it. No other reason. I don't even think, because Bron could go to a borderline team like OKC, and if he really wants to fall into a chip, I think he just wants to. And here's how you can tell. Keep your eye on Draymond and Rich Paul because they won't be able to keep this. You'll be able to tell. Just listen to what they say in the next couple of days. And then one other thing, Steiny, your point is really not making sense because you're saying there's a better way to do this. You're saying, correct me if I'm wrong, let the younger guys come, draft well, and develop them.
3: Yeah.
5: Well, who's played more minutes than Pods in the last 2 years? How's that working out? You don't know if these young guys are going to pan out or not. So you're saying either way, you don't believe we're going to chip either way. So if we're not going to chip, let's make it fun.
3: Yeah.
5: Let's go get everybody and let's try it out.
3: Yeah,
5: so we're not losing anything by signing Bron.
3: Well, that's your opinion. I got you, Big Smoothie. Have a great weekend.
4: Yeah.
3: I'm just saying if you drop LeBron on the team, that means you elected to sign a 42-year-old player with your mid-level exception rather than getting players who are in their prime or entering their prime. So, you know, obviously you're forsaking any thought of the future with your mid-level exception. Okay. Now, what about the 11th pick? Well, keep in mind now, you're bringing the 11th pick onto a team with LeBron, Dre, Butler, da-da-da-da.

0: So you have to go down the Dre LeBron direction.
1: Regardless.
0: Okay. Right. So to me, that would not be the most beneficial thing for the 11th pick if you want to try to develop the 11th pick.
1: Okay, and I would just say this about the 11th pick, which I'm excited about, and I mean that. You need to get in line because right now our focus is on Steph Curry, Draymond Green, and these older guys. Growth and development, we care about. We're going to give you everything you need. But, Steiny, you speak of that 11th pick as if him going to pay his dues. And I shouldn't even say that because, you know what I mean? Like, no, they are right now. It is operation. How do we keep Steph, the OGs, happy? And we got a coach that only knows how really to get, you know, through to OGs. And I'll say this because you mentioned two guys I like. Anthony Simons, from an entertainment standpoint, Steiny, I like the kid. But if we're talking about Anthony Simons versus LeBron James and impact, I don't care. Forget LeBron. He could be 50. If he's playing like he did last year, he makes his team way better than Anthony Simons would.
0: Right. Next year.
1: Yeah. But well, that's the difference between you and I. That's all I'm focused on.
0: Right. Why can't you try to acquire young players now who you know could be role players in 3 years, and who knows, one or two of them might emerge as something better than a role player.
1: But on Monday,
0: like, I get it. Okay. We don't have anything after Steph.
1: Right.
0: Okay, but if you go get Anthony Simons and he gets a 3-year deal, you're going to say, well, Simons isn't a one. It's like, I know he's not a one, but he could be a functional role player, maybe starter on a really good team. Boom. That's a piece for the future. What about the 11th pick? Well, you know what? He's not playing a lot now, but this kid's going to be like, I don't know, whatever. Gotcha. In 3 years, he's going to play. Do you think he's going to be a superstar? Maybe not a superstar, but he could be a third best player on it. Okay. Now you got a third best player. Now you got Simons, who's the fourth best player. Okay, now try to go get your one. But like,
1: you got to draft your one like you did with the homegrown.
0: You can try to get one in free agency next year. I mean, here's the other thing. Like, when I say try to go get somebody in free agency, why are we doing this now? Nah, I don't. When we talked about the Warriors being a super destination for the last 10 years, are people starting to feel like maybe this isn't the destination we thought it was?
1: No, I'm not, but I'm shocked that I consider it to be a 180, Steiny. I thought the draft is where, again, you want to get talent wherever you can, but we talked about the Lakers. They use free agency and they, you know, to go get their big fish. That's been their thing. That's what they do. But the Warriors, when we talk about this dynasty that was with Steph, Clay, and Dre, the beautiful thing about it is they were homegrown. So right. Now you're saying you could go get that one via free. That doesn't.
0: Yes, it's the goo. Look at their championship. They drafted Clay. They drafted Draymond. They drafted Steph.
1: Hello.
0: Then what did they do? They acquired Iguodala. They acquired Durant. They acquired in a trade Bogut.
1: Right.
0: Like, it's a combination. It's not just one thing. It's like you're going to have cap money next year. Go sign some guys that can play for you. Like,
1: I'm not against that. I'm just saying.
0: It's not all or nothing. You're going to have two drafts in the next 2 years. You get two young players. I'd like to see him get a young player in free agency this year. And then next year you have money. Then you see the best free agent that'll fit into the team. But I am not at all advocating draft, never make any free agent trade. Like, they're in the free agent market next year.
1: All day. But my point is, and I'm being greedy, LeBron James, at his age, to me, still can play. Just look, there's no doubt in my mind. So why can't we have LeBron James, Steph Curry, Draymond Green, see what that does, draft the 11th, and get greedy in regard, okay, box office, because it's going to be a circus, and maybe it's a good circus. We have fun, and you're getting better at the same time with the addition of LeBron James, and go from there.
0: Okay, and without saying where we go with that team, because I'm going to say you're not going anywhere, and you're going to say they could make noise.
1: Yeah.
0: Okay, but let's just say, what about the year after that? Does that not matter at all? Like, be honest.
1: Now, I'm trying to be, but it's such an unfair and hard question.
0: Like, I get
1: what if Steph,
0: I,

0: I give you,
1: what if I give you this? I'll give you this. Warriors won 37 games last year, right? Okay, they get Bron. Curry's relatively healthy. They win 47.
0: Okay.
1: Okay. How can they be better the following year when everybody's
0: like, right?
1: They can't get better.
0: But is such an unfair question in the sense that if you tell me we get a repeat of runner's knee with Steph Curry, then everything has changed. And now that direction or that switch or that U-turn you want to make in the middle of basketball street, everybody will say, oh, now is the time. But right now, for the sake of this discussion, you're saying everybody's going to get old and decrepit. But what if they fight it off another year and they're upright, go to a first-round playoff series, win a series, go second round, get eliminated? It's almost at that point it's worth it. But okay. if we see a repeat of Steph showing this new normal as this is going to happen every season, Stani, that's why I'm like, I'm just taking it one season at a time.
1: Let me ask
0: you this.
1: And
0: you're probably like, Goo, that's why you're not in front office. But it sounds like to me, I'm not alone. The Warriors are doing this. And it's right before our eyes.
1: Yeah,
0: if you wanted to make a real case, you, to the Warriors, this was the last team that needed Horford. This was the last team that needed Porzingis. But they felt something, and they know what they're trying to do.
1: Yeah, and what they're trying to do. Yeah, and it doesn't make sense. And I'm willing to say that before they even try to do it. That's why I'm not. That's why I'm convinced this will not happen. I really don't believe this will happen. I believe this is one of those where Lakers are like, let's try. But I don't.
0: The Bron part of it, though.
1: Here's the other thing. Just I want you to imagine. I want you to imagine this for a minute.
0: Yeah.
1: The weirdness.
0: What?
1: We go into next year, right? They got LeBron.
0: Yeah, let's go.
1: And Steph gets hurt. And he's going to miss 6 weeks.
0: I feel better.
1: You really want to watch the Warriors without Steph but LeBron? What? That would, it doesn't fit. It doesn't,
0: but
1: like,
0: it,
1: that's
0: you,
1: not where you want to go.
0: What happened when he got hurt this year,
1: but
0: right?
1: But as you would
0: it
1: say,
0: looked like
1: it's
0: a G League team.
1: But as you would say, it's bigger than that.
0: Mm.
1: It's bigger than that. It's just bigger. Like, I don't want to watch LeBron James in a Warriors uniform in a year where Steph Curry might only play 47 games.
0: But what if he plays 67 games?
1: Okay. You can.
0: You know what I mean?
1: Well, I'm just going on his track record from his last year, which is the most recent because he's an older player. 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Always live in the free Odyssey app and now broadcasting from the Laughing Monk Studios. 888-957-9570 is the number. We're talking about what a lot of people around the country are talking about, and that is whether or not LeBron James would ever come to the Golden State Warriors.
0: So I want to make sure we're two peas in the pod on this. Do you believe that the Warriors are interested in LeBron James? Because I do. I just don't believe he will come here. And I'm asking you, do you believe there is an affinity from the Warriors to want him in a Warrior uniform with all the quote-unquote reports that we're getting? Do you believe that?
1: I believe.
0: Like in your gut that they want, they would take him. They want him.
1: Yeah, I do.
0: Okay, so do I. I just and this is where we're two pieces of pie. I just don't think he would say, we got action if I come.
1: No, and that's the other thing. He wouldn't be coming for the right reason. Like,
0: well, he's trying to get another. Just like Steph, he's trying to win one more.
1: No, he's not.
0: Now, if you stay where you're at, you were fourth seed in the West.
1: So then why would he come here?
0: And that.
1: Why is he coming here?
0: Well, and
1: you know
0: he can
1: what?
0: Feel like
1: Big Smoothie said it. It's a bucket list. That's what we're doing. We're doing a bucket list for a couple guys. That's what it would feel like to me.
0: Yeah. Because I think, again, I think the Lakers are obviously a better team than the Warriors if LeBron's on that team with healthy Reeves and Luka. And it's about, I call him a narcissist and have fun with LeBron. But I guess, if his feathers are ruffled because he doesn't have the power or clout that he once had, if that's real, then that's why he would leave. But if it's about basketball and winning, he would stay his ass right where he's at, you would think.
1: Yeah. No kidding. I mean, what was I going to say? So, LeBron.
0: You said bucket list.
1: Yeah, it's bucket list.
0: Yeah.
1: For these guys. I'm trying to think. Oh, was it Butler? I looked down. Oh, that's it. So let me just tell you where I'm coming from.
0: Right.
1: I don't think it would be a great decision to bring LeBron in here. I don't, you know, next year would be next year, but I don't see the genuine building of a basketball team with that move. I see something else. Okay, so I'd rather not do it, but let me make it clear. Do it.
0: Okay.
1: I dare you.
0: Okay.
1: I dare you. Go ahead and do it.
0: Now, why are you using that word dare? Why?
1: Because you're a salmon swimming upstream and you may not make it. Because you're telling everybody we know we've won titles, but we are now officially in the entertainment business all the way. I think that's one of the things that would be kind of...
0: Can I just keep it real quick and throw it back to you?
1: Mm-hmm.
0: How entertaining was last year? If you're in the entertaining business. Or are you saying that's because the lack of entertainment is why they're trying to go get LeBron to make up for a year that was not entertaining?
1: If Steph Curry's going to be hurt half a year, they're never going to be entertaining anymore. So... But yeah, like honestly, Bring LeBron in. Let the Warriors be the fake talk of the league for the first month of the season, which is what they'd want. They'd be number one on SportsCenter. They'd be number one on all the NBA shows. That's cool. But it'll wear off after about four to six weeks.
0: But why would they be? Because if guys remained upright, Stoney, you got Jimmy. Let's just say before the season concludes, you got Jimmy, Pods, Butler, Curry. Let's just say Horford at center. Like, who wouldn't be in?
1: I wouldn't, Goo.
0: I would.
1: They can't last. I do not believe.
0: I can't say you're wrong, but if they did, man.
1: Like, here's the thing.
0: If they did.
1: The reason I'm not going down that road is because I believe you will absolutely not be able to stay healthy. And I believe a lot of people agree with me on that. Now, they could stay healthy. They could.
0: Okay, now I'm getting...
1: But that, to me, is a 10% chance. And I don't, like... That's not a good enough reason for me.
0: Do you think when they made the trade for Jimmy Butler that they even had a conversation among themselves that... What if he possibly gets hurt? Then what do we do?
1: Of course. But more than that, with Butler, they probably didn't think he'd get hurt like this. But when they acquired Butler, they had to say, we're signing up for 55 or 60. And I guess where we're at right now with the Warriors is that is enough. But here's the problem. It's not enough. Because if you have all these old guys and they're only playing 55 or 60 games, your bench is not going to be good enough to win you games when they don't play. And you're just headed down the, the

0: might be in a Kuminga Moody situation. And then secondly, you're using the money that you could have used for a player in their prime for a 42-year-old who I don't know how much he can play anymore.
1: And I came in this morning because I went to bed last night. Like, I'm like you. I don't believe this is going to manifest, but everywhere you look, and now I went to bed last night with this new information, shout out Brett Siegel, Steiny, where he's saying Steph Curry possibly could meet with LeBron James to pitch it. And you got sound from Michael Wilbon talking about LeBron possibly coming to Golden State. And my point in saying all this is you kind of can't escape it. And maybe it's just fluff or smoke, but I'll say this. As far as a need, the Warriors need LeBron James. They will be a better team with LeBron James from a basketball standpoint. Forget, I know his age. Forget all that and birth certificate. He makes this team better. And maybe that's what Curry is yearning for. He needs to. Would you tell me I'm lying?
0: I do not believe the Warriors
1: need. Curry
0: needs
1: some help, right? Don't you? He needs some help.
0: Yeah, from younger guys. From guys he can rely on.
1: But what if you can't get that and you can get it from a savant like a LeBron James, who, yeah, doesn't give you that, Stoney, but he don't look 41 when he's out there.
0: I don't think – I don't want it. Mm. That's all I can tell you.
1: Does Joe Lacob want
0: it? It reeks of desperation. It reeks of showmanship. It reeks of W.C. Fields and Barnum and Bailey. And that's fine. And they like, and I, you know what? Like, tell me, Warrior fans, if you agree or disagree with this. If they get, like, one of the reasons they're probably, I think one of the biggest reasons they want LeBron James is so they can go back at least for a while and be the talk of the NBA. That's it.
1: But there's got to be a payoff basketball-wise, I believe.
0: No, there doesn't have to be.
1: Because we've never seen that before.
0: Look what happened to the Nets. The Nets get their big three. Everybody talks about the Nets.
1: The basketball component of that.
0: Who's to say this can't be?
1: No, I'm not. Well.
0: What do you mean?
1: I think they would be doing it because it would make them a better basketball team. And obviously the Nets did that thinking the same thing. But I feel like you're saying the Warriors are doing it for clicks.
0: They are. I think they're not doing it to win.
1: But again, LeBron makes them better.
0: He makes them okay.
1: So, you know what I mean?
0: Okay, I would rather if LeBron's coming here for $15 million, okay, or $30 million over two. I'm sorry, I can find a guy at 27 to 30 that I would rather take than LeBron James, who may not make us as good next year, but who will be on this roster and be a functioning part of a good team, hopefully, in 3 years that we've built.
1: But there's a flip side to that same player that you want, that young player, to where he comes, fizzles out, doesn't work, and he's gone.
0: Well, no, the free agent will have track record. Like, I know what Anthony Simons is, and I know what Sexton is. These guys are legitimate role players.
1: But they're not LeBron James.
0: No, but they'll be a functional player on a team in 2 years. He won't. 888-957-9570 is the number. This is Michael Wilbon on LeBron to the Warriors. Yes, no, indifferent.
2: I tell you what, I'm intrigued. I'm not saying this would happen. I'm intrigued as if a fan of basketball for my life. If he played at Golden State, if he said, you know what, I'm going to take a couple of runs with these guys, with Jimmy, who at one point was a nemesis, and Steph, who was clearly a nemesis, and Draymond, a nemesis, guys who, with those guys, like, why, how cool would that be? I want to, every one of those games would need to be on national television. If you want to go back to Cleveland, I get it. Mm-hmm. I'm not going to tear my team up if I'm Cleveland, but they clearly are not. Part of my concern with Cleveland, and my question is just like, why aren't they better? I don't understand why Cleveland wasn't better this year, particularly late into the playoffs. And so, you know, if you want to deal one of those bigs that might help Luka, if you want to do that, and LeBron has to sign off on any of that. He's not, you can't just move him around like a chess piece at this point of his career. He's earned the right. Mm-hmm. So wherever he is, we're going to be fascinated. I know you guys want to see him in purple and gold. I get it. The rest of us, I think, I don't want to see it. I'm not ready for a season yet without LeBron and without Steph and without. Look, as great as it is to have Wimby and all these guys and the guys who watch it in this series, my God, Castle and SGA and Derek Harper and all the guys we see in the West, I'm not ready to not see

0: LeBron and Steph and Jimmy Butler, and those guys that have been around for, God, deep into double-digit years. I think there's more basketball there. I hope so. And however he runs it, we're going to be fascinated by it.
1: Right on the money. It would be cool. And then you'd want to put him on national TV.
2: Yeah, but that's what I would like to just double back and ask Will Bond, like, you want to watch him on national TV because of the basketball component of it, right?
1: No, the entertainment component of it. The entertainment.
2: But if it's bad basketball, Stoney, which I don't think it would be, there is no entertainment in that. So,
1: well, right. They don't think it'll be bad. But
2: and I feel like the Warriors would try to, and Steph would try to go make this happen because they feel like they would be a better basketball team. And do I dare use the word, because it's the king we're talking about, with Curry, dynamic.
1: I like that word, I do think is interesting, because I'm not sure that two guys that age can be dynamic consistently, sure.
2: But what if they could?
1: But what if they could be 10 years younger? Like, that's unrealistic.
2: Well, yeah, that is. Like, you're right with the 10 years, but putting LeBron in a Warrior uniform, even though we think it's not going to happen, that's too. That's real. There like might be something there that could happen.
1: I think what's unbelievable, it's just, I don't know, man. You can think this way. It's like, okay, you play next year with LeBron and Curry and Draymond, and I say, what about the year after that? And you're like, they could be better. Like, maybe they get better. Like, so now we're looking at these old guys. They're going to play 2 years in a row where they're healthy. Mm. And next year, we're going to win 47. And the year after that, we're going to be better. I don't know. All right. 888. You want to jump in the conversation? I see some open lines at 888-957-9570 is the number. And we're talking about what a lot of people are talking about. LeBron James, yes or no? 95.7 The Game.
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0: How's your little tooth? Does your little tooth hurt?
1: What's scary is it's not the tooth, it's the gum.
2: Oh, you're done. Because the gums don't grow back.
1: What do you mean grow? Well, I don't have space in between my teeth. Like, I'm not in deep cleaning yet. Older people get that. Well, I know, but, you know, you get that.
2: Well, don't be afraid to floss every once in a while.
1: No, I do floss. I flossed last night.
2: Doesn't seem like you do.
1: Anyway, what did I ask you during the break? Hashtag random. I'm going to throw it to Evan and Carter.
2: Well, at least it wasn't, what'd you have for dinner last night?
1: What did you have?
2: I had pasta.
1: Your daughter made it, or
2: yes,
1: you made it?
2: Yes, she did. She made enough for leftovers.
1: Any meat in it?
2: No.
1: Okay.
2: No. I put a little chicken in it, but that's it.
1: So I'm just having flashbacks because we're talking about LeBron and what if and Steph Curry and what they've done and meant to the league. And I just said, Evan, to Steiny, in your lifetime, what is the what championship has come out of in all three sports, baseball, basketball, football, what championship has just come out of the blue to where you are like, boy, I didn't see that coming. And before you two or three answer, mine was the first chip for the Warriors. First year under Kerr. I did not see them doing that.
2: Oh,
1: were you talking about?
2: You little dog. I saw what you did.
1: What did I do?
2: When we were talking about it during the break, you said, I think it was the 75 Warriors.
1: Oh,
2: and I said,
1: I wasn't even
2: and
1: here.
2: I go, well, yeah, you remember a lot about that team.
1: Yeah,
2: but you meant
1: even,
2: the 14 team?
1: Yeah, 75. So that's why you laughed.
2: Well, I think the 75 team might have been more unlikely.
1: I was a pup.
2: Most unlikely championship in any sport, recent history.
1: How would you answer that, E? Because you're younger than
2: us. I have an answer. I have a great answer, I believe.
1: All right. Evan's telling you to go.
2: But I need help. What was that English Premier League team about 4 or 5 years ago? Leicester City? Was it Leicester City?
1: Manchester.
2: No, they're great. This team came out of nowhere. They were always the laughing stock. They may have even been relegated, but Leicester City, I believe, would fit that category.
1: Damn, I don't even.
2: I knew that would leave you out in the cold, yeah. But I heard it was an unbelievable run.
1: All right, what about my question? Okay. Baseball, basketball, football. Mine's the first one under Kerr.
2: Throw something out here, E.
3: 2010 Giants.
2: Yeah.
1: Damn.
3: I think that's the most recent.
1: Wow.
3: Out of the blue in the Bay Area.
2: Yeah, I would say that.
1: Yeah.
2: I'm trying to think of some other teams. I mean, I didn't think that one Pistons team was going to beat the Lakers, but then you look back and like the Lakers were just a mess.
1: They were fractured.
2: We could throw it out there. It's one of those things we could throw out there.
1: You
2: hey,
1: said 2010 Giants. I hadn't even.
2: 957-9570 is the number if you want to. I mean, I got to be honest with you. If the Knicks win this one, will be up. This will be an unforeseen in my mind.
1: No doubt about it.
2: Let's go to Austin in San Jose.
1: My man.
2: Hey, Austin, what's going on?
4: Hey, happy Friday, guys. Happy payday Friday for you guys.
2: Yeah.
4: Listen, 70% entertainment. I always go back to this guru. You know that. 30% sports. And, you know, that hasn't changed. And so when you start talking about LeBron, sure, you know, entertainment, why not? I mean, you know, from the sports standpoint, I don't think it adds very much. I don't think it increases his value. I will say this, though. I'm going to give more respect to LeBron and Steph, guru, on this note. Because
1: okay.
4: I don't think they're going to buy. I don't think they'll buy into a circus. I mean, these guys care more about their image and branding and legacy than anything, especially at this point. So this idea that they're just going to sign up and play along and go on a circus tour, I don't think that's in their DNA. So I would say they probably want to have more influence. If they did get together, they want to decide who else we need because they know they don't have the right roster to really do much, even if they do get together. So the question for me, Steiny, is do they have any influence over who else they can get?
2: Now, that's a good point. I mean, that's very fair.
4: When you go to the gym, the guru, you go out there as a 50-year-old, by the way, you look like you're like 35.
1: My man, I'll be out there tomorrow.
2: Knock it off.
4: You know, when you go to the gym, you're not going to pick just other 50-year-olds. You're going to try to find some young dudes to run with you, right? So otherwise, you're probably not going to have a chance to beat the guys that you're going to play against. I think it's the same philosophy with those guys. They know they're not going to be able to run 82 games. They said, no, we got to get some young bucks that are really good. So can they recruit? Can they go and recruit? And I don't mean the guys on this roster, because I think they also know that, you know, they got some young guys, but they're not the young guys you need to to run down the OKCs in San Antonio. So that's kind of the thing there. And the last thing.

0: guys. I wanted to kind of talk about the Giants for a minute, but contrast them with the Warriors. I actually think the Giants are actually doing a great job. Either they're not winning, I think fans can get behind them because they at least got some young guys that you can see. Yeah, I mean, Eldridge, you got young guys. The Warriors' mistake is that they don't have, they got old dudes, but there's nobody in the bench young that you can get behind, like Eldridge or Schmidt or. So that's, I think that's the miss for the Warriors. I think fans could accept the Warriors if they got one on the Giants plan, if you really think about it. It's kind of interesting. So I just wanted to add that in, guys. Enjoy the show.
1: Thanks, Austin.
0: Great weekend. See you guys.
1: I appreciate you.
2: My first thing, go ahead. Because what's the budget like for us? Let's just say Bron came.
1: Zero. The budget is zero.
2: In regard to going to get some other guys to come in?
1: Zero. You gave your money to LeBron.
2: And that's where I was going with what he was saying. Like, I thought you were going to say, oh, Goo, you would have the, but that, yeah, the charge would be, the credit card's charged to the max.
1: Now, to Austin's point, I agree with him. You know, at least the Giants have Eldridge and I don't know who
2: Casey
1: else.
2: Schmidt? Got to put Jung-Hoo Lee?
1: I guess. Sure.
2: Looking like Ichiro.
1: That's the 11th pick. That's got to be the number 11 for the
2: no
1: Warriors.
2: No doubt about it. And so where's Pods at now? This, and I'm just throwing it. Let's be real. He could get some new money. Where's Pods at and all this? I got to believe the Warriors would tell Austin he's a part of what he's our case. I'm just asking.
1: I mean, if you give Pods 15 or 20 million.
2: Or it looks like that's, yeah. Looks like, I mean, that's what he could get.
1: We'll see. I wouldn't do much with Pods right now, but. I'm not in their spot. So I don't know what to tell you there. But I think Austin's on to something with if like Steph and LeBron aren't talking about, hey, we need you down here. I think it's more if I come, how do we get some other players down there?
2: Yeah.
1: Devon's in the Uber.
2: Our man.
1: What's up, Devon? How you doing, man?
3: Hey, my guys, how you guys doing?
2: Hey,
1: doing well.
3: Hey, I wanted, you know, this goes against, you know, as the head of Steiny Secret Service, this goes against my job. But I'm kind of with Goo today, man. I'm with Goo, and I feel like LeBron, I'm down for the idea. Now, will it happen? Is it possible? I don't know. I don't want to go down there. But if we're realistic, right? After Steph averaging pretty much 27 a game, the drop-off goes to 14 points a game by Pods, right? And we really don't want Pods playing that much anyway. So it's like if we add in LeBron 21, 6, and 7, it makes us a better team. And at the end of the day, isn't that what we want, right? And I get that, Steiny, you're kind of considering both. But, like, I think us trying to think of now and the future has us in this exact situation.
2: Man, right? Great point.
3: That's the whole reason Kuminga's gone, and that's why Poole is gone, and that's why, like Wiseman was the pick instead of LaMelo, who was the better player, but we went for Wiseman for the fit for the future. And it was like, it's just, why not focus on now? Like, it sounds like that's what they want to do, so we all have to buy in. And it's not that your idea, Steiny, isn't probably the more logical choice. But if this is the way they're going, well, then let's just buckle our seatbelts, right? And with Moody not playing for a little while and Jimmy not playing for a little while, the draft pick still gets to play, right? Or it's going to be one of these other young guys that's been playing. And my last point is, I think the big take on Pods that he wasn't terrible last year. He was solid, right? And Santos showed what he can do. Now let's say, hey, guys, now you don't have all this weight on your shoulders. You guys can play in this specific role. But now that you guys have confidence, I expect our bench to be that much better, right? So I personally like the LeBron play. I think it helps Steph because now you got another person bringing the ball up the court. You have another person that's an amazing passer. Which should help on the turnovers. You see what I'm saying? We have another guy that guys have to focus on, and they have a certain chemistry as well. So I'm for it. But I love you guys, and I'm sorry, Steiny. But yeah, I'm Team Goo today, man.
1: That's fine. And if they go down that route,
2: And it's Team LeBron,
1: that's not going to fly here. Don't say that here.
2: Oh, well.
1: Do not say Team LeBron here in the Bay.
2: Come on. The chef shared the stage with KD, allowed him to come in.
1: This guy's got a much bigger personality than KD.
2: But I will say this about what Devin just mentioned. Steiny, if they were to add LeBron James, they're not giving away their 11th pick. So for the people who think they're, we're getting older. Yeah, you are. But then you got to take in the age of this youngster that you would draft. And that's for the future.
1: Right, but just know that they could have used the $15 million, whatever they signed LeBron for, they could have used for a player who's younger and maybe more a part of the future.
2: And I said this to you. Let's put a quick rat on the table on a Payday Friday brought to you by Echo Pest Control. Whoever this 11th pick is, and I said this to you during the break, Steiny, this is where I don't want to come. Because I got to believe whoever the Warriors draft, not just because of politics, but because of what direction it looks like they're going and the age of this team and the core, which is Steph, Dre, Kerr, could be LeBron. You kind of know, you know what I mean, Steiny? You're not going to be first in line. Could take a while. And if I'm a young kid, I'd be like, that might not work. You know what I mean? That's not where I, you know?
1: Like the one thing you say, and you might be right, but I do not, like, I don't put anything anymore in the automatic category. When you say off LeBron gets here, they'll be better. I'll tell you what, they'll be older. They might be better. They might be better.
2: What leads you to that, though?
1: Because if you're going to go with LeBron, Steph, Dre, Butler, Horford, all season long, we're going to be waiting for a shoe to drop. And I think it will eventually drop.
2: Which is injury.
1: Yes. Yes. Let's go to our guy, Frank in Atlanta.
2: Frank.
1: Hey, Frank. How you doing, man?
4: Hey, guys. How you guys doing?
2: All right.
1: Yep.
4: All right. Hope everybody's all right. Okay, Steiny. I'm almost in your corner here, but not quite, okay? Because I'm not a LeBron fan by any stretch of the imagination. And old is old to me because I'm old. But I'm going to say this. If there's 6 minutes and 32 seconds left to go in the fourth quarter, and the Warriors are down six.
1: Yeah.
4: And Fitz is on the mic, and he's sitting there with Kalina, and he says, there are 6 minutes and 32 seconds left, and the Warriors are down six. And walking to the scorer's table for the last 6.5 minutes of the game is LeBron James and Steph Curry to try to pull this out. In any arena in the world, comes to life and goes to 10 right then. That's must-see TV. You have to be there to see if they can pull it out. That's what the Warriors are going for. Now, what you were talking about using that money, okay, say they give LeBron the mid-level exception, but in the meantime and in between time, Dre opts out of his $28 million deal and signs a 2-for-26. So he's only getting 13. That gives you $14 million to go make that signing that you were talking about. You're just juggling the dollars from one place to another. And that puts you right where you were. They're not going to be a 50-win ball club. They're not going to be a championship contender, but they will be good entertainment because every game, that's all you're going to want to see.
1: Wow.
4: Give me the what do they call it with the 5-minute mark and you're within 6 points, a clutch game, because Steph or LeBron could go off on any game. It's worth the price of admission.
1: All right, Frank.
2: I like it, Frank.
4: That's all there is left for the Warriors.
1: All right, Frank. Thank you.
2: And
1: love
2: I do
1: you,
2: like that 6-minute mark. You know what I mean? Like you got the ground.
1: I got news
2: the
1: for you. They lose that game.
2: Why?
1: If they're down six with 6.5 and LeBron and Steph check in, they're losing that game Now, if they're down six and they check in with 4 minutes to go, I give them a better chance. 6.5 minutes for both those guys at the end of a game.
2: Wow. Well, new. What if we're up? You know, now we can do all kinds of scenarios. But
1: well, then you let Pods finish.
2: Man. What's strange about this to me, this whole courtship of LeBron James, is Draymond's part of Clutch Sports, and him and LeBron are besties. Why would Steph need to be the salesman? Why would he be the point man? I thought it would be Dre.
1: LeBron didn't care about playing with Dre. He wants to play with Steph.
2: No, but why wouldn't Dre sell LeBron on coming to the Warriors?
1: Because Dre's not important.
2: Because LeBron's already played with Steph on Olympic team multiple times.
1: Yeah. And that's what's drawing him. Not playing with Draymond.
2: Well, I was, you know, the Warrior culture. He knows what it's like to play with Steph.
1: Well, what I'm saying is, like, Draymond goes to
2: Bron.
1: Bron and says, hey, we'd really love you. And I'm Bron. I'm like, well, I don't care what you want. What's the chef want? You're just an appendage at this point. Eric Pincus of Bleacher Report. He was one of the writers who thinks that this is possible. He was on with Willard and Grandy yesterday.
5: I look at the Warriors, and it makes a lot of sense. And also, like, there's very few guys who LeBron would be excited to play alongside that makes sense. I mean, I don't think it makes sense for him to go join Wembanyama and try to piggyback a championship or the Knicks. You could at least argue the Knicks, but if they get to the complete this thing, he's not going to go ring chase and go to New York and just try to join them. That's not, at least in my opinion, that's not LeBron and who he is. So, the Warriors are down. Like they didn't have a great year. Injuries, obviously Steph had been hurt, and he was hurt in the playoffs the year before. So it's not something that's built to last. It's not something that's going to be a five-year journey. This is a short-term. LeBron has a shot to play with Steph, one of the greatest of all time and certainly the best shooter of all time. And LeBron's one of the greatest. And, you know, where you want to rank them, I'll let the listeners decide. But you're putting together an incredible experience.
1: There you go. It would be an incredible experience. And that's what they thought when Malone and Peyton joined the Lakers.
2: If Malone wouldn't have got hurt when he did, Snotty, they would have had action.
1: I'm sorry, what happened?
2: He got hurt.
1: The old guy, one of the older guys got hurt.
2: I got to read this from Chris.
1: You hate to see it.
2: Goo, how many games better would the Warriors be with Bron, given all the information and what happened last season? Guru Computer already had that ready, and that number would be 12. So I would, if LeBron were to come here and things go right in regard to health, I could see us winning 47 to 50 games.
1: And you had the Giants winning 90.
2: Now, why would you go
1: because
2: there?
1: I have to.
2: And I'm not wrong.
1: Which one?
2: The 90. Dude, that thing.
1: And
2: man.
1: They're hot.
2: It's not, oh, man.
1: Let's go to Tracy. Tracy's in Sacramento. Hey, Tracy, how are you? Tracy and Sack going once, twice.
6: Yo. Oh, hey. Hello, how you doing?
2: What's up, D?
6: Hey, yeah, man. What's up with y'all? I'm so disappointed in Curry going Woodland. That was a perfect time for him to go sign with Nike, and he finally would have started getting these foul calls.
2: Wow.
6: You know, we do not need no LeBron. You got to look at the history. Yeah, but we'll leave that for another day. LeBron, we do not need no LeBron. We need to get rid of Draymond. I don't want to keep hearing Steph and Draymond is a package. No, they're not. Let Draymond go do his own thing. Send him to OKC and see if he can do for SGA what he did for Curry. But it's obvious to us. What did the Knicks just do? They went to the Eastern Conference Finals last year. They fired their coach. Now they're in the finals. We should have made changes. Curry should not have been here again. What do you – Google, you do not want to win. You do not want to win. You wanted Kerr back. Why would you want Kerr back after these last 4 years of mediocrity and he's not changing his ways? He's not going to play the young guy as he should. It's a rookie that's playing in the finals. I mean, in the finals right now that's doing his thing. It doesn't matter if they're a rookie. It's about their talent. And, no, the old guy should not get complete bunch over the young guys. Whoever better should play. Just like Will Richards should have played over GP2 most of the games. And the other guys I was playing over them. We got to go talent based. Curry still has a long way to go. We got to realize Curry has been only been getting injured because he's been getting ran into the ground. We had Gee and JK sitting on the bench. They would have saved Jimmy and Curry's legs.
1: Thanks, Trace. What do you think, Goo? He was coming at you.
2: Yeah, no, that's my guy.
1: No, he's really coming at you.
2: No, listen.
1: By the way, his name is Tracy. Why'd you say, hey, D? I thought you said, hey,
2: I said, hey, T. Evan can rewind it if you. I said, hey, T. I said, come on now. Listen.
1: Wait, put you in your place.
2: I didn't want to do an NBA version of Tony Vitello having a guy come in, a coach, and having to deal with the ghost, and that's too strong. But, yeah, the pedigree that's already on the wall to where you got to deal with Draymond, you got to deal with Curry, and I'm not saying there's nothing wrong with that, but who was better equipped than Steve Kerr? Now, if they, Tracy, in Macramento, if they were going to swap out and do something drastic and Dre was gone and you're going to trade Steph, then I'm all for a new coach. But if it was going to stay status quo like it basically has, Steve Kerr was the best choice to keep going and doing it, working with Steph and knowing what that experience is like.
1: Yeah, we'll see.
2: A new coach would have got eaten up by Dre and this whole thing.
1: Yeah, because Kerr hasn't been eaten up by Dre. Yeah, no, Kerr is really, I mean, he stood firm.
2: I wouldn't, come on now.
1: Give me a break.
2: Yeah.
1: Give me a break.
2: Nell Carter, line one. That was a great TV series.
1: All right, 888-957-9570 is the number. 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

0: 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This guy is a ball player.
1: It's just a feeling.
2: 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Let's go.
3: All righty. Friday payday.
4: Yeah, halfway through it.
3: No, well, we're not.
4: To me, we're halfway through it, baby. And I can stay here all day. That's how much fun I have with you and E and the listeners.
3: Stop it.
4: Could say a lot about my other life, but yeah. Dude, when I'm not here, like I was on the ship last Friday. Oh, boy, last Friday this time. I was thinking about you guys. I just knew you and Devone went to the cafeteria. That bothered me.
3: No,
4: I can't believe that. Like, he's passing initiation, you know, when you got him out.
3: Can I be honest about there's one thing about Devone I'm not completely crazy about.
4: The Knicks.
3: No.
4: Okay. Big game tonight.
3: He's a grown-up.
4: So he has things to do?
3: Yeah.
4: Responsibilities.
3: Yeah, like he's one of these guys, hey, you want to go grab a beer? I'm actually either going to the gym, I'm right. Doing something productive,
4: all right, I got
3: I'm taking
4: you.
3: My kid to the theater,
4: right.
3: I'm cooking dinner. Like, yeah, he's a grown-up. Like, and I usually tend to not have good relationships with grown-ups. It's one of the reasons my relationship with Willard struggles so much is he's a grown-up. You know, he's...
4: Yeah. Lord knows how much we've tainted Evan.
3: He takes responsibility seriously and crap like that.
4: Yeah. All right.
3: You know what it is. Yeah. Okay, so if this guy who got thrown out of a game for trying to take a selfie, again, can he go to an NBA game that's at an alternate site?
4: I believe he can, because I don't believe they're enforcing that. But now that you're telling me the face recognition thing, so he's out, if it were the Garden. But, Steiny, I think they'd be lax, man. I just, like I said, I want a case study done on the lax in security, and you're telling me, like at Oracle, you couldn't come behind.
3: Yes, you could.
4: Do you understand how you get onto the court?
3: Goo.
4: If we just talk about Chase, you can't come
3: yes,
4: that way.
3: Yes, you can. Goo. Somebody could walk down right where like Mike Breen and just like walk onto the court and do something.
4: But if people are doing their jobs, they're going to stick out like a deer in the open woods. Right.
3: Okay, we're going to do it this way. Where are my security guys at Chase?
4: Okay, there we
3: go. Where's Ramon?
4: What's up with Big Dre?
3: Where's my guy? Where's Icebox? There are things that you can't pull. You can't put a security guard in like every other seat.
4: Steiny, when I was watching, it looked like he came from the corner where the guys are always and gals are always, you know, looking around.
3: Okay, and I'm just standing there. Boom. What can they do?
4: The guy took it easy on him. Football, baseball, they slam you down. I guess the guy knew it was being filmed and he took it easy on him. But that was, I don't know, Steiny, I didn't like watching it. I don't know who did, but wow. And normally they go away from it so you don't get the guy doesn't get the glory, the Denzel.
3: Yeah. Hey, our guy Dylan in sales had an interesting idea.
4: Well, to you, but
3: it is kind of to me.
4: He's one of my favorites.
3: So he says, hey, Steiny, I got something for you to talk about. I said, okay, what? He goes, have you ever noticed, you know, like baseball, for example, every stadium's different. You know, the foul lines are, you know, the walls are different. The home run distance is different. The stadium configuration's different. And, you know, you play in that arena, that stadium, you can kind of try to build your team like that. He goes, but in the NBA, obviously, you can't do that because, like, every arena's the same and the court's the same, et cetera, et cetera. And I said, yeah. And he goes, you know what they should do? Each team gets to kind of set their own rules

0: and can deal with the court any way they want. So in other words, let's say the Warriors are the worst three-point shooting team in the league. They could take the three-point line off the court. So when you play the Warriors, there are no three-pointers.
1: I got you.
0: Or maybe, maybe when Wembanyama comes in, you say the basket's going to be 10 feet 6 inches.
1: Love it.
0: That's stupid.
1: But I got lost in the sauce after, like, those two examples. I couldn't, like, there was...
0: Well, for example,
1: there is no like Kareem or Shaq now, and I couldn't outside of Wimby because you touched on him. But I'm like, what else would I do outside of?
0: You could make the free throws 20 feet.
1: I'd make the 3-pointer 30 feet.
0: Yeah, you could do something like that. Or if Curry's truly ruined the league, then every opponent will take the 3-point line off the floor.
1: But the way he shoots them and some of the good ones in our leagues, Donnie, it wouldn't even matter.
0: It's always been a little pet peeve of mine. I noticed you did it. And Dibley does it, but it's to make fun of himself. When you say our league, what are you talking about?
1: NBA.
0: But our is a possessive pronoun. You're not in the NBA. It's not your NBA, right?
1: I don't know how to break this to you, and I think you're really going to believe I believe this. I work for the Niners.
0: No,
1: Giants,
0: you don't.
1: And Warriors.
0: Well, you don't, Goo.
1: But I feel that way, and that's why I do my due diligence.
0: But your paycheck says Odyssey.
1: That's different.
0: And they're not really affiliated with the 49ers or the Giants at all.
1: But don't it make you feel better about what we do? Like, it's my job and my duty, and I would do it anyway, and I did it before I even got here and met you. To watch, but you feel like we're apart. Like I could text Raymond Ritter right now. You know what I mean? And he's everything Warriors, you know?
0: You know, I'm down.
1: Like that access. Like we're part of the thing. You don't feel like you work for the Giants.
0: No. I just eviscerated Drew Gilbert.
1: Well, I do, Stoney. I don't know what it is, man.
0: I tell you what's happening right now, and I'm looking at the YouTube chat. And
1: I
0: the
1: haven't
0: hell,
1: had it up
0: the
1: all
0: hell
1: week.
0: With you guys.
1: Yeah, what'd they say? Said my shirt looks like an apron.
0: They basically think me saying that is, they don't know I'm kidding around, I guess.
1: Oh, they're defending me.
0: Of course.
1: They don't need to.
0: Everybody defends you.
1: I'm Mike Tyson and
0: you're
1: Pee Wee Herman.
0: You're not.
1: That's the gist of this show. But when you hear it, it doesn't sound like that.
0: A lot of people like your shirt. This may be a debut.
1: What do you mean a debut? I've worn this before. And then Shaskiel's nice chain. I've had the chain 3 years. I lost it. Thought I vacuumed it up, but I found it.
0: You would know if you vacuumed up that chain. First of all, that chain wouldn't go up a vacuum.
1: Yeah. No, the ones that you do, the vacuum sucks everything, Stoney. When you're doing the car.
0: Well, it depends what kind of vacuum, obviously. The one, the car wash. Yeah. That would suck that one out for sure.
1: Yeah.
0: But like Abyssal.
1: I like your shirt.
0: No chance.
1: Now, what color is that? Or was it?
0: It's a good question. I don't know.
1: It looked like some form of green.
0: Yeah,
1: yeah,
0: but it's not green. We can open it up to the callers. Got nothing else to do today.
1: Oh, you told me it was the anniversary. Evan did. Last night.
0: But hold on. Oh, my gosh.
1: Oh, my. Wow.
0: We have buried the lead. We had an unbelievable moment yesterday. You wouldn't know about it. But the boss, Matt Mahigian.
1: Yeah. Where is he when you need him?
0: Had a hole in one yesterday.
1: Wow.
0: A hole in one.
1: I didn't believe it. I thought, I saw it on video, IG. I thought he was... trick photography. Stoney, he actually did it.
0: He did.
1: But he ruined it. He ruined it for me.
0: Go ahead. Tell everybody why.
1: He comes in and you share with me before
0: this is
1: see him and say good morning. I'm on a high for him because I just imagine what that can look like. Shasky sitting there like a sad little puppy. I've never had that. And he's not the only golfer to experience a hole in one. And you tell me the boss confided in you that... And this was rather weird and random.
0: He's an idiot.
1: He would rather catch a home run at a baseball game then hit a hole in one.
0: That one I don't understand.
1: To me is, I'm going to use your line. Don't you get it? The home run had nothing. That's not your accomplishment. I guess in his mind, catching it at Wrigley Field, and Evan was telling me you get a standing O when you catch a home run. To hell with all that. I want to hit a hole in one.
0: I kind of agree.
1: Man.
0: Now, Evan, what were you saying? Different. What's your high point as an athlete?
1: Oh.
2: Well, I was trying to come up with something for people that didn't play in college.
0: Okay.
2: You know, a lot of people don't play past high school. Yeah, I mean, it's, again, there's nothing against it, but your greatest athletic achievement as an adult.
0: Oh, okay. Goo.
1: Hitting three home runs in a softball game for the team that I was playing on.
0: In SAC?
1: No, in Fremont.
0: Slow pitch?
1: Yep. Yeah. Is it sad that Norm used to
0: like a beer league?
1: Softball games?
0: We talking about a beer league?
1: No, company game. Company softball.
0: Oh.
1: So it was serious.
0: Ask me that again.
1: Your biggest feat.
0: No.
1: What?
0: About Norm?
1: Yeah, he would come watch me play softball.
0: That's fine, Goo. My father saw me play one last time before he kicked the bucket.
1: Are you serious?
0: That was about 20 years ago, but yeah.
1: No, for real. That's a moment.
0: He was coming out visiting. I was playing in a league at Club One.
1: Oh, that's sick, Steiny.
0: We were in the championship game.
1: I'm about to cry, man.
0: And he's like, I'll come out with you.
1: And you won the game.
0: We did win the game. Your boy played well.
1: Oh, man. That's up my alley, man. So, Evan, what was your biggest accomplishment?
0: That wasn't the high point.
1: Yeah, I want to know Evan's as an adult. Do you have one?
2: The first time I ever played in a pool league, like a billiards league.
0: Okay.
2: I ran the table in my second game. And running the table is you break.
0: Oh, okay.
2: And the other person does not get the shoe.
1: Wow.
2: Because you sink every ball.
0: I've never done anything like that.
1: I can shoot them hard, but I ain't that good. Man.
0: Yeah, we can do that. Best accomplishment as an adult. 888-957-9570.
1: Hey, I don't want to get weird on you. Your dad coming to Club One, that hit me.
0: Yep. With one leg. He had a prosthetic.
1: He was there. I met him.
0: When did you meet him?
1: When he got on the mic and said to me and Vontae that when he used to take you to play against the Ethnics. I was like, and your mom was embarrassed, but
0: my mom
1: Pops
0: was so
1: being Pops. He went to the
0: hood.
1: Yeah, you
0: so
1: played
0: mad
1: against
0: that
1: the brothers,
0: day.
1: Steiny. Oh, man.
2: He was trying to be progressive.
0: I know he was. Let me tell you something about my mom and what kind of a saint she is.
1: Oh, Mary.
0: They got divorced a long time ago, my dad and my mom.
1: No way.
0: When they came out here, they were divorced.
1: Oh, I got to
0: get in
1: the game.
0: They just stayed friends, and she's like, he was struggling to get around, and she's like, I'll go out to see
1: just shit wonderful. I love it. Loyal.
0: Or dumb. I mean, usually when you get divorced, it's because you don't want to be with somebody. But anyway,
1: Dude, wow, I didn't know that.
0: Yeah, mom.
1: That's awesome. That's an awesome relationship that you could do coexist after that.
0: It was.
1: Yeah.
0: It was.
1: Three home runs.
0: That's right. It's pretty good. I mean, I guess, what about something like this? Even though my record against him was probably 2-53.
1: Okay.
0: I did beat Rod Higgins a couple times in one-on-one.
1: Oh, that counts.
0: Okay. There you go.
1: Was he drunk? What happened for you to beat him?
0: Well, he was older.
1: Oh, okay.
0: And I was younger.
1: You beat him.
0: He played the right way. Like, he could have backed me down. He's 6'7".
1: Yeah.
0: But we had a rule, like, just one or two dribbles, and that's all you can do. You either got to drive by the guy or... let's go to Chucky. Chucky's in Oakland.
1: Oh, man.
0: Hold on, Chucky. 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What's up, Chucky?
3: Hey, man, how you guys doing,
1: What's
3: man?
1: Up,
3: I always enjoy you guys.
0: Thank
3: show,
0: you.
3: Man.
1: We miss you, baby.
3: How you doing, man?
1: Yeah, we miss
3: hey,
1: you.
3: Hey, welcome back, Guru, man.
1: You my guy.
3: Actually, I'm on your ship, man. I heard you had a good time.
1: You are the man,
0: Chuck. You notice people just say welcome back to Guru even when he has worked the full week? It's just, it's just something they say.
1: I'm going to give you a 3 on that. What's up, Chucky?
3: Hey, Scotty, I want to say, man, the conversation that you and Devon had, man, when you guys was talking about before the first game of the finals, man, I'm with you, too, man. I think San Antonio can do it, too, man. And Wembanyama, man, he must watch television. You know, like, Guru, like, I agree with you, man. I think Mike Brown, our coach, missed on this last
1: episode. Oh, he did. That happened.
3: I can get it how he – yeah, I can get it how he wants to have – De'Aaron Fox out there, but Miller, I think Harper should have been out there, man, because what Brunson did to capture the Cavaliers in the previous finals, he should have never, because New York didn't win that game. Brunson did that, man. Yeah. It was up, man. Let Brunson hit all them buckets in a row, man. Harper should have been out there in his face, man.
1: That's a good point.
3: You know, and you got to show you, and you, as far as biggest feat, as an adult, this just took place, man, a couple of weeks ago, man. Mine is I went skydiving.
1: Why?
3: You know, and jumping out there.
1: Hey, where did you go? Chucky, where did you go to do that?
3: Okay, I had to get up, man. You first had to schedule, you know, make reservations. And they got a place out in Monterey, man. I had to drive out to Monterey, man. And they take you up on the plane, man.
1: Wow.
3: And, you know, it's tandem and – Man, that was amazing. When I was at the edge of the plane, Guru, I said, man, what in the hell did I sign up for, man?
0: Oh, my God.
1: I wouldn't have did it.
3: Out, man.
1: Yeah.
0: Hey, Chucky.
3: Man,
0: Chucky, do you mind if I ask you how old you are?
3: I'm 64. I made 64 on May 30th.
1: Wow.
0: Oh, my God.
1: What are you doing, Chuck? What brought that
0: up?
1: Oh,
0: my God.
3: I mean, I just was always intrigued, man. I like to see stuff like when I went, like, seeing all the monuments in Washington, D.C., I made a trip to go to Washington, D.C.
1: Wow.
3: So I can see all the monuments, you know, and seeing the skydiving, you know, and the stuff. I said, man, I think I'm going to check that out. And when I found out that they have a place in Monterey,
1: wow,
3: Monterey Skydive, shout out to them. You know, yeah, I did that, man. I got the video package and everything, man.
1: Oh, my
3: pictures
1: goodness.
3: And everything, man.
1: 64.
0: Chucky, man, good for
1: You're
0: you.
1: You're my hero, Chuck, man.
0: That is unbelievable.
1: What? Stani,
0: I don't think I could either.
1: So,
0: I'm trying to think, you know, at what amount of money would you have to do it?
1: There's none. For
0: a million? You wouldn't do it for a million? Come on, Goo.
1: No, I'm telling you, I would not do
0: well,
1: it.
0: Well, I do have a question. When you jump off an airplane in one of those, you're on somebody's back already, right?
1: Oh, I'm assuming he's solo dolo.
0: I don't think you can do that the first time.
2: You usually go with someone who's strapped to a harness.
1: But even that, my heart couldn't take it.
0: Like it,
1: and he's 64, not 24. He must be a good man. More power. That's living.
0: Okay, so I'm trying to, so let's say I got somebody I trust who skydives.
1: So you're on, like a motorcycle.
0: My buddy,
1: you're on the back.
0: My buddy Dana. All right. Steiny, let's go skydiving. Dude, I'm not doing that. No chance. Come on, man. I've done it. You just got to lay on my back, and I'll just fall out the plane. I can't do that, Dana. How much would you do it for, Steiny? I'd need $500,000.
1: Yeah.
0: Now, I don't...
1: Push that up to a milli, man.
0: About $100,000 to do it?
1: I told you I got on the roof the
0: other
1: day when the tree
0: fell,
1: and I almost threw up.
0: Hey,
1: I used
0: by the
1: to
0: way,
1: jump off roofs, man. I'm old.
0: By the way, can you give me the number of the handyman that did your work for you yesterday?
1: Stani, he put it in.
0: Did he?
1: He put in work. I just am not good. I mow a lawn, change the oil. What else can I do? But if something's wrong, if something's dripping under the sink, I want that wrench.
0: One of the toughest days I've had was the day where I actually did a lot of yard work. But it turned out to be the wrong kind, apparently. Ever tell you this story?
1: No. Oh, they had to be hot, whoever it was.
0: Susan wasn't hot, but she gave me grief. So it was a while ago, ten years ago. Give me the drop. Schlenk goes, come over. Come over. I'm like, okay. So I go over. We're going to hang out. And he's doing yard work. Like he's got the chainsaw out and he's cutting stuff down.

0: Meanwhile, our grass is like looking like corn stalks. I'm over at my buddy's house.
1: Doing
0: it all with the chainsaw.
1: Susan had the chipper.
0: I'm raking mulch. I'm doing it all. I hate yard work, man.
1: It is the worst.
0: Yeah.
1: Yeah.
0: It is. It is. All right. See, we're no man's land again.
1: No, we're not. We got the, you said, Evan put on the thread, it's the anniversary of one person, president of baseball operations. He said something a year ago this time.
0: What'd he say?
1: It's go time.
0: But I didn't say that exactly.
1: What was it?
0: It's time to go.
1: E-40, tell me when to go. Same thing. It's been all bad ever since.
0: No, not true.
1: But
0: not true. See, this
1: I'm
0: is where
1: I'm gonna pull a Raymond Ritter on you.
0: True.
1: Go ahead.
0: Not
1: and
0: true.
1: A Bob Fitzgerald.
0: Okay. A year ago,
1: right.
0: Buster Posey said it's time to go. They proceeded to win 7 in a row.
1: I got you. We're moving.
0: Then it fell apart.
1: Yeah, but if we put the record since that quote, it's all bad.
0: Yeah, exactly.
1: There's two bright spots this year with the Giants. Eldridge,
0: yep.
1: You can't argue that, and I'm going to throw in a guy that I'm really impressed with, and Steiny, he would be my leadoff hitter and center fielder until the season ended, and that's Jung-Hoo Lee.
0: Well, they like Casey Schmidt now leading off. He's got a better eye.
1: He would be third, fourth, or fifth for me, man. But I'm just telling you, Stoney, those are the two bright spots.
0: Yeah, you know what that sounds very similar to? Hey, Will Richard and Santos had good years. Great. That's great. That's just great. That's what
1: that,
0: you
1: yeah.
0: want. That's
1: yeah.
0: what you want. Your ninth best
1: no,
0: player
1: we'll
0: having the best year.
1: Nah, Stoney, that's not what I want, but I guess we're just, you can't polish a turd. And right now, that's what they're playing like. Still got time to turn around.
0: Hey! They're quarter. They're third
1: know.
0: Of the way
1: Willie
0: there.
1: Already said, shh. Let them get to 3-4. I'll see you Monday. Who knows?
0: Giants have won 2 in a row.
1: So
0: we could come in here on Monday, and if they win their next game,
1: and that would be at home.
0: All they have to do is sweep the Cubs. That's all they have to do.
1: Who broke the A's heart last night? Came back. A's were up in that game. Chicago came back, walked them off.
0: You see Crow Armstrong misjudge that ball? Well,
1: yeah.
0: He actually never judged it at all.
1: I
0: never
1: did.
0: Saw it.
1: I was watching. Ask me where
0: you
1: I
0: saw it on a highlight.
1: No.
0: You weren't watching.
1: Well, Evan knows this. I had some interest in that game. So, you know, I was watching.
0: Oh, yeah, Andis Brown, you're right. Will Richard did some postgame. Did you see him on with Larry Beal and Donald Foyle?
1: No, I thought that was our guy, Coach Keating.
0: Yeah, he wasn't there.
1: He's probably busy.
0: I'll text him, see what's going on.
1: I
0: got him fired.
1: how did Will do?
0: Yeah, he's all right.
1: I wish we could do something like that. Well, we could on IG.
0: We have a radio show.
1: No, I'm just like,
0: look,
1: right
0: I'm
1: after...
0: all out of stuff by the end of a show. You know what I mean? I'm done.
1: But at the night, like right when the game's over, you get it right then.
0: No.
1: Well, we used to do it. 2 years.
0: Right, but we didn't have a 4-hour show during the day at that time.
1: Did you know you and I used to do a 2-hour show?
0: Those were the days.
1: And be sweating after us like, whoa, what a long show. 10 to 12.
0: Remember when Willie Brown came in and he said, we said, hey, we work at the game. We work at the radio station next to where you come in every day. He goes, oh, yeah, when do you guys work? 10 to 2. He goes, but that's a long day.
1: He put his hand on my shoulder and said, you really work long hours. Oh, man.
0: All right. All right, 888-957-9570 is the number.
1: You got to do me a favor. You can't say into the microphone out loud, we're in no man's land. I don't like it.
0: Well, it doesn't mean we don't have anything to talk about, though it could. Well, it means we're like 3 minutes before a break. Gurus,
1: Gurus
0: finished up a point. We're pretty much wrapped up with the topic. But we still have time.
2: I have no idea.
0: One more time. 888. Hey, listen. On a Friday, our show is your show. 888-957-9570. Go ahead. Call in. Tell me about your softball home run. That was the greatest moment of your adult life. We'll put it on. Wish somebody a happy birthday.
1: The other day, I don't
0: care.
1: We're in the car. He goes, what does Steiny mean when you guys were in no man's land? I couldn't even Pop, don't even worry about it.
3: It's a difficult situation.
1: Yeah.
0: It's actually not, Steve. It's not. There's nothing really you can do.
1: I wonder where he's watching the game tonight. Probably at home.
0: Steve Kerr?
1: Yeah. Because did you see Popovich in the suite?

0: I did not.
1: Yeah, good to see him, man.
0: How did he look?
1: He looked good, you know, considering what he's gone through, yeah, man.
0: All right, 888-957-9570 is the number. We're getting there, people. We're getting there on 95.7 The Game.
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1: Hey, it's Ryan Rollins with the Golden State Warriors. Now back to Steiny and Guru.
0: Take it away, Steiny.
2: Hey, thanks. Holla.
0: Well, they lost a tough one last night, Steiny.
3: I know.
0: Olivia Miles is my new favorite.
3: She now more of a favorite than Raphael Devers.
0: Dude, man, she is a little baller, man. But that was a good game. Had a good shot at the end, 3-3, but no go. We're still on for the 19th, right? Evan can't make it. He'll be out of town.
3: Hopefully. Yeah. Hopefully. I got some good stuff I want to throw at you.
0: Not better than what I just showed you.
3: I forget.
0: My brother and sister-in-law are at the Obama Museum.
3: Okay.
0: And I got to give
3: you this. In Chicago?
0: Yeah.
3: Yeah.
0: You know some stuff.
3: Yep, I do.
0: So you said every president does that after their term.
3: Yeah, they're called presidential libraries, most.
0: And I followed up with, did Trump do it after his first term?
3: I don't think he did, but
0: it's a shocker.
3: I don't think he did, but he's already talking about it now.
0: So. Yeah.
3: Yeah, I'm pretty sure.
0: Dude, wow.
3: That's like, yeah, I think like Nixon's is in, I want to say it's in Whittier where he grew up.
0: How about Clinton?
3: Yeah, his is probably in Little Rock, Arkansas.
0: Yeah, okay.
3: I think so. I'm pretty sure. I'm an expert on a lot. That one I'm just really knowledgeable about. I got a fun game to play in a second.
0: All right.
3: First, I want to go to Tony in West Oakland.
0: Wes.
3: Hey, Tony. How you doing, buddy?
4: Hey, what's up, y'all? How y'all doing today?
0: All right.
3: Doing great, thank you.
4: Man, cool. I don't know what's going on when they was like, we need to go younger. And we got a young team. So, Paz is young. G is young. Will is young, Quentin is young, and the new pick, he gonna be young. Mm. And then what happened to the picks that we picked up last year? What was that? Torian Price, whatever his name is. Them two, it was two back-to-back, two corners they picked up back-to-back. What happened to them? But we got a young core. So you let the OG, you bring in LeBron, that everybody hating on, but he's cool. Go on with you. Bring him in.
0: Yeah.
4: And just let them mold them little guys together, man. We still got a young team, Steiny.
3: You do have a younger team. You do have younger players on the team, Tony, but I don't know that they're a core. You know what I mean?
4: If you mold Pod in a new pick, because Pod's bought out last year. Everyone is hating on him.
0: Nah, you're right, man. Give it to him. I'm with you.
3: Thanks, Tony. Appreciate
4: Google your eyes, wouldn't you?
0: No, I like him.
3: Thanks, Tony. Appreciate you, buddy.
0: Yeah, I'm not telling you Pods is Gary Payton, but Pods played his ass off last year, and we already know what it is, and we'll never figure it out. But, I mean, dude played – I thought he had a good season, man.
3: Yeah, he didn't have as good of a season as he had at the podium at his old high school.
0: What I miss?
3: He gave a commencement speech to his old high school, Pods did.
0: Well, that's kind of dope. That is dope.
3: Yeah.
0: Like when they tried to put you on the wall of honor and you wouldn't even go.
3: Well, you got
0: half of it. College?
3: Yeah, probably not even.
0: Yeah.
3: No,
0: you didn't go.
3: That was to my high school. Whatever it's called.
0: Award. It hurts more, man. Yeah.
3: That was for a high school.
0: That hurts me, yeah.
3: No, I wasn't going back for that. Now, the wall you're talking about, that's a little bit of a problem. Because that is, like, we at my college, we have a wall of fame.
0: Are you on there?
3: No.
0: Well, that says a lot.
3: I know.
0: Wow.
3: I know.
0: So the D3 wall, you didn't make.
3: Nope. Nope.
0: Got all the info I need.
3: Yeah.
0: I'm just playing with
3: you. No, I just, you know, all the numbers just, I was borderline. Seriously.
0: Let me ask you this. Like, do you think you deserve to be on the wall? Let's just keep it real.
3: That's a great question. That is.
0: Because
3: like,
0: now we might get right to the bottom of what I say is festering.
3: No, I mean, it's close.
0: All right.
3: It's kind of close. Like, you know, I had a good 4-year run. We had a couple really good years. But the school I went to is, they've had some great players and great teams.
0: Right.
3: So
0: I got you.
3: You know, like little stuff. Like, ask me how many points I ended my college career with.
0: All right, how many points did you end your college career with?
3: 930.
0: And how many games?
3: Probably 70.
0: So that's an average of what?
3: Yeah, about 11 or 12. Uh-huh. But I didn't play my freshman year, only 7 games. But what I'm getting at, Goo, is 70 more points.

0: 1,000, you're in. You know what I mean? It's a magic number. And then I think to myself, well, I did score a thousand. See, this is where I need to be you.
1: Yeah.
0: You ready?
1: Yep.
0: I did score a thousand. They just didn't have the three-point line.
1: You're right.
0: But I'll tell you right now, I made 70 22-footers in my career.
1: All right.
0: So I scored a thousand.
1: I got you.
0: Honestly, probably not. What, you know what? I don't know if I'd accept right now.
1: Been too long?
0: No, I don't think it's over. Yeah, it's over.
1: Until they call. But 11 points might not get it.
0: But
1: 11, 12 point average.
0: You know, I'm high up on the assist list, obviously, and steals list. And let's go to Filmo Mike. He wants to give me grief about something.
1: Get him.
2: Yo.
0: Hey,
1: Mike, baby.
2: Can you hear me?
0: Yes.
1: We got you, baby.
2: Hey, it's hella funny that I don't know what it is with black dudes over like 50 years old. They got a gut. They got their phone on their hip like it's a pistol. Y'all need to stop that crap. Straight up. Y'all it's a bad look for the black community. Y'all make us look, I don't know what it is, but that ain't the look. With the earpiece in the ear and a big old hip like they from the cop. What are we going to do? Answer the phone? Hello? I got this call. But listen, man. Check this out. Steiny, it's crazy. You guys are a great show because I've been on hold for like 20 minutes and y'all talked about basketball one time, talking about pods. Son, whoever called Tony from Oakland, our youngsters are not that good.
1: Yeah.
2: We got a lot of way to go. You feel me? So that's what Steiny basically saying. Steiny tried to play me last week, guru, on the etiquette of basketball outside court.
1: Uh-oh.
2: We had a great conversation. And I'm going to keep it real, guru. Devon and Steiny sound. Woo, they sound kind of good.
1: Nah, they did.
2: I ain't gonna lie.
1: Hey, they did,
2: and
1: Mike.
2: They got chemistry, bruh. Nah. Steiny tried to say I'm short. Steiny, I'm taller than you.
1: I heard that, Mike.
2: About?
1: I heard that. And I was like, he was wrong.
0: You ain't taller than me.
1: He's listening.
0: I'm 5'11 times.
1: I went out with him. He's tall. He's tall. I went out with Filmo Mike. Mike, I'm on the boat listening, and I heard him say that. I said, Mike is not tall.
0: I don't care how big you are. I still work you over down there.
2: You're a
0: twig. You're a twig.
1: I heard that, Mike. I said,
0: skinnier than Wembanyama. I'll put you right in the basket.
2: Hey, check this out, Steiny. Steiny, you ain't ready, blood. Steiny, I would get you out your game.
0: Oh, my God.
2: I ain't even got to play.
0: I can't play this game.
2: I just say, like, yeah, blood.
1: Mike, we got to get on the court, baby.
2: Steiny,
1: I'm hooping tomorrow.
2: Steiny.
0: Yeah.
2: I know. We definitely do, Steiny. I give it to you. You play D3. I only play a little JC basketball, 7-8 points a game. So I give it to you. But, you know, I was a tweener. I was 6'1", 6'2". They didn't know if they was playing me at a forward or a center. I swear to God, Steiny, true story.
1: Wow, look at Mike, baby. Good to hear from you.
0: Appreciate you, buddy. Absolutely.
1: You got chemistry with everybody. Like, I'm insecure.
0: Yep. I try to do my best.
1: What are you looking at? You seem preoccupied.
0: I just sent you a link or something.
1: I saw it. I'm like, Steinman, I'm talking to him. Yeah, Mike is not short.
0: It's
1: I heard that.
0: It's a fun Friday,
1: look
0: Evan. I know what Evan's looking at. Why don't you pass it along to Kenny?
1: What is it,
0: Kenny? Ah, boy. All right. Okay, let me get my list. Oh, nothing to do with sports, thank God. Okay, how about this? You would not jump out of an airplane.
1: Hell no.
0: I would not either.
1: All right.
0: Okay, Evan probably would.
1: No,
0: Kenny would.
1: Wow.
0: I'm just being honest, I wouldn't. All right, Goo. How about this? Would you scuba dive?
1: I would do that. I would do that.
0: Oxygen on your back and you go down 100 feet?
1: I would do that.
0: Okay.
1: Yeah. I might even say, and you're going to laugh real quick, that's on my bucket list. Like, I didn't get to do that in Mexico, but when we went to Cabo, they had an earthquake. So they did that, but offered it, but not then.
0: All right.
1: So I would do that.
0: Okay. I've done that.
1: Oh.
0: And it's pretty cool. And I would recommend it. So you would do that.
1: Right.
0: Okay. Would you hang glide?
1: No, I'm not doing that.
0: Oh, you're not
1: that.
0: Doing any. You're not doing the hang gliding.
1: No, did you crash into a mountain or what? I'm good.
0: See, hang gliding, I'd be a little more open to because they do it down at
1: what if something goes wrong?
0: Fort Funston.
1: Yeah. I look at those exercises like you look at the Warriors. The glass half empty. What if something went wrong? You're out of here.
0: Well, you're assuming that, like, but, like, you're just kind of floating. You're not going that fast.
1: Something go wrong.
0: I think I'd be open to hang gliding.
1: Not now, you wouldn't. No. Or are you being real?
0: Yeah.
1: It's kind of your ass ain't hang gliding.
0: I'm being honest. I'd be open to trying to figure out how dangerous it is. All right, here's another one. This is a no for me and a hard no.
1: Let's see.
0: Cave diving.
1: Well, now, what is that?
0: It's like when water goes deep into a cave, and then you go into the cave under the water and check it all out. I would never do that.
1: Outside of checking, you ain't catching many brothers doing these things, man. Hell no.
0: Did you ever see the documentary? You hear about the Thai, little Thai soccer team? I think it was Thailand.
1: Yeah, they got
0: stuck
1: rescued.
0: In a cave.
1: They got rescued.
0: You know how they saved them, too, don't you?
1: Flushed them out.
0: No, they had to tranquilize them all. Like, put...
1: What?
0: Yeah, because the kids...
1: Okay, but how did you get to them to tranquilize them?
0: Well, somebody finally got to them. They were there for like a week. But then somebody finally got to them.
1: Okay, but why did you have to... How come they had to go under?
0: Well, because they couldn't make it back on their own. It was either too long by that point or... There was something about...
1: But why are they... I'm just asking.
0: No,
1: why are they tranquil? Like me at the dentist?
0: Because they were young. So they could have never made it out under the water. So they tranquilized them. What do they call it? They knocked them out.
1: Okay.
0: And then they put them in like a, you know, something that they could float underwater in.
1: Dude,
0: and then they brought them through.
1: I have not watched that.
0: They would come to. That was fascinating. Really fascinating.
1: And who
0: something
1: was
0: about
1: responsible
0: chemicals.
1: For, I mean, just that thought process to put them under to get them out.
0: Well, they once they found them, they realized... And I, you know, I'm happy to be told a few more details of this, but from what I remember, that once they got to them, they realized, well, now what? Because there were other logistical issues to try to get them out.
1: And who came up with the now what to tranquilize them? But
0: somebody.
1: So what did they come out on?
0: Like a stretcher that would go underwater,
1: man.
0: Or that could be floating.
3: So apparently they were sedated in order to suppress panic.
0: That's correct.
3: Because when you panic,
1: you
3: lose full control of your oxygen.
1: Yeah.
3: And then they tethered them.
1: Tethered them.
3: And then guided them from diver to diver stationed underneath the water.
0: That's right.
3: While they were unconscious.
1: This should be a movie.
0: It is. That's how I know it all. It's a documentary.
1: But you know what I mean.
0: It's a documentary.
1: But some people are not watching it. A movie. That's incredible.
0: I would think they could make that a movie.
1: Yeah, no doubt.
0: That's incredible. It was incredible.
3: Apparently there was someone who died.
0: Yeah.
1: A rescuer
0: may have.
3: A Navy SEAL who was involved in saving the kids passed away during the process.
1: That is incredible.
0: Yeah.
1: No, seriously.
0: I know.
1: How many kids?
0: 13, I think. They were a soccer team who had, I believe, had just finished practice, and they all had their bikes.
1: Yes.
0: And they rode their bikes to this cave, and they all left all their bikes outside. They all went back into this cave and explored, and then I guess there was a monsoon or something, and they got flooded, and then they couldn't get out. I know, it would be so scary.
1: I'm gonna watch. I am fascinated. I am going to watch.
0: Can I give you another one to watch?
1: No, give it to me.
0: I watched it last night. Almost finished it. Absolutely remarkable. Documentary on Bruno Sammartino.
1: The wrestler.
0: Yes. But it focused on his life a little. Like, I've seen wrestling documentaries on Sammartino.
1: So did he have a dark life?
0: Okay, so he grew up in Italy, all right?
1: Well, it's a great place.
0: Well, not during the Nazi invasion, right. It wasn't. Not during the Nazi occupation.
1: All right.
0: Anyway, he, like, this little town that he lived in had a mountain at the top where you could see for miles and miles and miles. It was a strategic point.
1: Go ahead. I'm all ears.
0: So the Nazis obviously wanted to take that little town
1: because
0: it was a great lookout. So all the people in the town fled. And so he like lived in the mountains for months with his mom, and she would have to like sneak into town and try to get food for her family.
1: Come on, man. Because
0: they were, you know, the city was like empty, but occupied with like Nazis who were occupying the city, but they weren't like teeming with Nazis. So she could like sneak in and try to take stuff. But it was.
1: What type of trauma did that have on him? Or.
0: Well, he became the greatest wrestler of all time. Like he was by far.
1: When wrestling was real.
0: Well, I mean.
1: You know what? No.
0: It was never really real, but Bruno Sammartino was the great. Like he was. Like you think Hulk Hogan was good.
1: Yeah.
0: Sammartino was unbelievable.
1: Andre the Giant's my favorite
0: and
1: one.
0: And that's a fair one, but like in terms of wrestling ability, Sammartino was. Like that's, he was a champion for 13 years, the longest that anybody's been the champion. Now you say, well, it's fixed, so why would, who cares?
1: Yeah.
0: Well, because the guy who's the champion is still like the best wrestler slash showman slash.
1: All right, I got you. Entertainer.
0: And so, exactly. And so Sammartino was so good that like he had to be the champion.
1: Wow.
0: He just had
1: to. He's like
0: to.
1: De Niro of wrestling.
0: I mean, it was like, he was kind of like Michael Jordan playing Division I college basketball when he was a pro.
1: Wow.
0: And like he was big, he was really spry. Yeah, feel free.
4: I was going to say, Goode, do you want to know what he was listed at? It's amazing. It's actually really amazing because he's talking about how big he is. He was billed, his height billing was 5'10", but 265. Wow. The guy was a tank.
0: He was all muscle.
1: Man, that's not like diabetes. 5'10", 265. Like, damn.
0: Well, he took care of himself.
1: No, man.
0: He definitely took care of himself.
1: How'd he pass?
0: He is either still alive or passed in the last five.
1: Shame on me.
4: He died about 8 years ago.
0: Okay, yeah, that's what I thought. But before he died, he did this documentary where he was old and he walked back up to the mountain that he had to stay in when the Nazis.
1: Come on, man.
0: It's really good.
1: I'm gonna check out the man. You man, well, my boy Squirt texted me. This must really be getting him too, Stoddy. Let's see.
0: Yeah.
1: Let's see what my boy said.
4: Yeah, he had heart problems. Go. He underwent heart surgery in 2011, but in 2018 he had multiple organ failure due to the problems with his heart.
0: Okay.
1: Yeah. I don't want to read what Squirt asked me.
0: Go ahead,
1: Guru. Did Stoddy's dad really say that in public?
0: Yes, he did.
1: And you know I responded, hey, Squirt, yes, he did. Vontae and I looked at each other like, but
0: you know,
1: you had to be there, Squirt. We gave him a pass.
0: And let me go on record here.
1: your mom looked like, oh,
0: let me
1: my.
0: Go on record here and really thank Daryl the Guru Johnson and Vontae Hill.
1: Dude, we bonded because, that day.
0: Because had they reacted any differently to that, they could have ended my dad. They could have just ended him. Like it would have been over for him.
1: Yeah, but Stoddy, he was, oh man.
0: So I appreciate you guys.
1: Yeah, that we bonded day. That day. The Squirt had to double up. I'm thinking he's talking about one of these dogs he's still chipping on your dad. Rest in peace.
0: You know what I realized?
1: Life is short.
0: Yeah. You know what makes me really happy? Watching like the old time clips.
1: No, it's
0: like
1: incredible.
0: The old highlights.
1: Yes.
0: I try.
1: It's
0: yesterday.
1: Nostalgia at its finest.
0: You are
1: man.
0: So lucky that I couldn't figure out how to send this video to you. I stumbled on a video of the Bulls against the Celtics back in the 80s.
1: Okay.
0: And it was from a game, and Bird was just absolutely.
1: Okay, we know he's Bird.
0: Drilling Jordan. It was.
1: Oh.
0: He had.
1: Because he Jordan went from 46 to, and 63 yeah, in the playoffs. Yeah.
0: Jordan tried to guard him in the low post. And
1: I need you to find that.
0: Bird
1: send
0: did
1: it to
0: everything
1: me.
0: But give him the too small after he scored.
1: I need
0: on
1: you
0: him.
1: To send that to me.
0: I will. And like it's got Jordan driving into traffic with nowhere to go.
4: Hey, you guys were talking about like what's your highlight for your for your as an athlete. I don't really have one on the top of my head, but I want to know, you're talking about watching highlights and how you like watching them, Steiny. What's like the one highlight you always watch or what game? I'm just curious. Like, do you go back to?
1: I love the question because it's also
0: a lot of what you come across as you're scrolling.
4: Yeah. Oh, yeah, like, you know, hardwood classics on NBA
1: TV. But what
4: TV.
1: It does to you, though, when you do see...
0: It's just fun.
1: Yeah, no, but is there one that sticks out? Because I think that's where
0: he's going. There's a million of them. Bird Steel of Isaiah Thomas's pass in Game 5.
1: Yeah.
0: The play that...
1: Johnny Most.
0: The play that Larry Bird made against the Houston Rockets in 1981 that Red Auerbach called the greatest play he's ever seen in basketball. It's the one where Bird takes a shot from the wing, sees it's going to miss, goes and gets it, falls out of bounds, and puts it in with his left hand. It was a thing of beauty. I remember seeing it live.
1: Wow.
0: Mm-hmm.
1: All right, mine is at the Garden. Jordan, they tried to cut him off baseline. Spins, Ewing, they're in New York in the red jerseys. Jordan comes baseline with this infamous kiss the rim dunk over Patrick Ewing. And I said, that's Black Jesus right there. Every time I see that move at that arena, I think that's one of the greatest things I've ever seen, man.
0: What's weird to me on that is the only thing I think about is why didn't Starks cut the baseline off? All you gotta do is cut the baseline off.
4: Goes back to a negative point.
1: No doubt, but it was free. Mike might even thought that, but he went up and bashed it on Pat, man. And I said, that is Black Jesus right there, Stoney. You gotta send me that. I'm getting upset about Bird beat them in the post, but I believe it happened. I just want to see it.
0: No, it happened.
1: Oh, man.
0: It happened.
1: I want to ask you something about Wimby on the other side.
0: Okay. Like, what's it about?
1: He's still on my. It's incredible. I'm doing this too soon.
0: Yes, you are.
1: But if somehow the Spurs lost this series.
0: Oh my God!
1: Does he lose anything?
0: This is it. Yeah. You're doing it. He's doing it.
1: I'm being real.
0: The guy's 22 years old,
1: right, and I'm still a fan.
0: If he doesn't win a phone, God!
1: We all know now he's got to go to the gym, right, and get stronger. The core. And we knew this already.
0: It's the first time he's ever been in the postseason.
1: Yeah, no, I'm with you. And
0: you're
1: I'm not saying I got it. But now we're seeing it.
0: Seeing what?
1: Where when you got dudes with bricks in the ass, he's going to, you know what I'm saying? That's all.
0: Oh my.
1: That's all. I told you he was Bill after game one against OKC.
0: Stop talking.
1: I got to double back. And I think the Union City Vine, we're all. No, Wimby's incredible, Stoney. It's his league. But if somehow they lose.
0: They lose.
1: Yeah.
0: What's he going to do, lose 16 years in a row?
1: But I think before this series, if I said, what's the checklist for Wimby?
0: Oh, my God.
1: I don't think we would have had getting some bricks in the pocket, or maybe we would have.
0: Oh, my God.
1: But, Stoney, I'm seeing something you got to
0: – I'm not joking. Yeah. That is everything that is wrong with sports.
1: I can't unsee it.
0: To be kidding me.
1: I can't unsee it, Stoney. I'm Wimby's big. It's incredible.
0: No, you're not.
1: Yeah, I am.
0: No, you're not his biggest fan.
1: But
0: if that's
1: if
0: where your mind
1: here,
0: goes. I got to do a read,
1: right,
0: and then I'm walking out.
1: I said what I said.
0: What's coming up on the game might not include Matt Steinmetz, but it's still going to be brought to you by Fremont Bank. Here for you, here for good. Segment also brought to you by AC Transit.
1: A lot of people miss me.

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1: Coach!
2: All righty. Thank you very much, Coach. Appreciate it.
1: What'd you do during the break?
2: You know what I did? I'm going to be honest with you.
1: Evan doesn't even know. Kenny and I do.
2: It's kind of fun. Haven't done it in probably like 7 years. Evan, answer what I did.
3: You don't want to know my answer. What'd you do during the break, Sonny?
2: I Googled myself.
3: Wait, you did that like a segment ago and you sent me a...
2: The same one.
1: Yeah.
2: Same thing.
1: You are what you say you hate.
2: I found a mock draft I did from 2012. Had the Warriors taking Myers Leonard.
1: Dude, I was more interested in the article about you not losing your job or however you stop. Who reported that?
2: I don't. It was on Reddit. Steinmetz won't return as Warriors sideline reporter.
1: Can I read something to you?
2: Hell yeah.
1: Because you just took my Wimby take out of context. But Steiny, I know
2: take.
1: I've been around. I've learned from some smart, just
2: and name one
1: intelligent people. Evan Giddings, and I got to read this to you all. Your paycheck isn't your wealth. Your health is, your energy is, and your time. Because one day you'll realize the most valuable thing you've owned that you've ever owned wasn't money. It was your time.
2: You want to go to Leroy?
1: Hey,
2: go to Leroy.
1: Thank you, Evan. Dude, you are a narcissist.
2: No, I want to go to Leroy.
3: Only two things you can control in this world, Steiny.
2: What?
3: Time and effort.
1: Wow. That's a 30-year-old.
2: And you know what I hate?
1: No, like,
2: I'm just doing, you know what? I'm coming guns blazing.
1: That was profound, your time.
2: You know I'm coming at, no, hit the pipe.
1: What did he say?
2: Yep. Right on the money, Goo.
1: Stop it.
2: Let's go to Leroy in Oakland.
1: Lee!
2: Hey, Leroy!
4: What? Hey!
1: Hey! What's up, baby?
4: Can you guys hear me?
2: Yes.
1: Yeah.
4: I am doing fantastic. I just wanted to call you guys and just say that, you know, I heard the caller say, hey, and you know, Steiny and Devone, and you know, and they were, and it was good. They were okay, but man, ain't nothing like Evan and Ivory.
2: Nothing like me and Evan.
1: Yeah, I tuned in. Devone's my guy, but yeah, I get what you put down, Lee.
4: Yeah, ain't nothing like Evan and Ivory. Hey, Steiny, Goo. Hey, y'all the Andrew, Tony, and the Jeff Rutland
1: wow.
4: of radio.
1: Wow.
4: Yeah, Hey, Steiny,
2: yeah.
4: Jeff Rutland was underrated, man. He was like 17 a game from the old 76ers, that 1986 76er team.
1: Oh.
4: Andrew, Tony, and Jeff Rutland. So you guys are the Andrew, Tony, and Jeff Rutland.
1: I love you, Lee.
4: I just want to say this real quick. My favorite moment as an adult, I was 19, sports moment. I was 19. I was asked to play in this tackle football league.
1: Uh-oh.
4: No pads. It was a bunch of doctors and lawyers who had this league forever, right? And they were like, this is the championship game. We've been playing this league for years. We got to beat the doctors. And so I'm out there, and I dislocate my shoulder. And then so this doctor comes over, and he goes, man, I'm going to just pop it back and play. Man, I'm in pain. I'm hurting. He said, look, this is the last play of the game. They're on the 5-yard line. He said, I just need you to stand in the middle of the field. Just play safety. Just stand there because if you can't play, they're going to forfeit the game. I said, okay. So they wrap my shoulder up. I'm standing there. I'm playing safety.
1: Yeah.
4: Guy drops back to throw the pass. He throws it to this guy, and the ball is coming right at me, Goo. And I picked it off.
1: Look at him.
4: Ran that thing all the way down.
1: Oh, no, you didn't, Lee.
4: Separated shoulder. I was trucking, baby. Ran it from end zone to end zone. And they won the game. Carrying me off like it was. So that was my favorite.
1: That's incredible, baby.
4: 1989.
1: Yeah, Lee. Wow, I'm sorry.
4: Man. Happy Friday.
1: Yeah,
2: thank you,
1: back at you. I just pictured him doing that. Stoddy, wow. You ever had an interception? He didn't play.
2: Well, flag football, intramurals.
1: I guess that counts. Yeah.
2: You know, we won the fraternity championship, Kai Phi, 1986.
1: What's your frat?
2: Kai Phi.

0: Yeah, it's okay. Now you tell me if I'm a jerk.
1: Steve Martin.
0: Leroy. Good stuff. It was Jeff Rulin. Not Jeff Rutland. But it was Jeff Rulin.
1: All right, I got you.
0: Played for the Bullets at the time, also played for the Sixers.
1: But you got the gist of what he was putting down.
0: See, this is what I kind of like.
1: Yeah, you and Devon were great. Evan and Devon.
0: Jeff Rulin, of course,
1: greater.
0: Went to Iona.
1: Yeah. What's their nickname?
0: The Gales.
1: Yeah.
0: With a guy named Tony Iaitti from York Catholic, who was dynamic.
1: Tony Iaitti.
0: Iaitti, yeah. He was great guard out of York Catholic. Willie Burt also on that. Willie Burton. Who's the guy who had, I don't know, had a couple guys in the NBA.
1: One of the best nicknames ever in the NBA, Chocolate Thunder, Daryl Dawkins, and him breaking them backboards.
0: Is this going to be McPhilthy?
1: No, Andrew Tony, because he played well against the Celtics. The Boston Strangler, Stoney. That's something I'll never, 22 was a problem. Andrew Tony, the Boston Strangler. Now you're getting mad. Dude, my bad.
0: I respect Andrew Tony.
1: I mean,
0: you don't know about Andrew Tony. Like that's
1: him and Mo Cheeks. And they swept the Lakers.
0: Don't tell me about that
1: team.
0: They
1: swept the Lakers.
0: Like this is just don't try to tell me about that Sixers team.
1: I'm just telling you the facts.
0: Okay, name their starting lineup.
1: Moses Malone, Doc, Andrew Tony, Mo Cheeks, and Bobby Jones came off the bench, but sometimes
0: he
1: didn't.
0: Yeah, who started in front of Bobby Jones?
1: That would be my man with the fro. What's my brother's name, Stoney? Help me out.
0: A black guy?
1: Yeah.
0: Yeah, no, it's a white guy. It was a white guy.
1: Give it to me.
0: Mark Iveroni.
1: Yeah, my man.
0: Went to Virginia.
1: Yeah.
0: Played with Wally Walker and Rick Carlisle and Jeff Lamp.
1: Wasn't his number 21?
0: That I don't know.
1: Yeah.
0: I'm like the Schwab. Can't stump
1: you
0: me.
1: You never won a Jeopardy.
0: Well,
1: like any game where you got to be quick, you're not good at.
0: Okay, would you do this?
1: I'll give it.
0: Would you ride a bull? A real bull coming out of that stable?
1: Nah. And you want to know why? The family jewels. Because I've seen some stuff. I can't risk it. I wouldn't. Dude, that is, man. Would you?
0: No, I would not.
1: Yeah.
0: And it
1: and I damn sure wouldn't be the ones in front where they play with them for the bull races.
0: The clowns?
1: Get on, just go jump off.
0: Hide
1: a
0: behind
1: bridge.
0: The barrel?
1: What are you doing?
0: You got to utilize the barrel if you're a clown. You have to.
2: Would you guys run? Was it Pamplona?
0: No chance.
2: Would you guys run with the bulls or
1: Evan,
2: away
1: I
2: from the bulls?
1: Mad. I get mad. No.
0: I wouldn't either.
1: Your life is on the line, E, no.
2: You can always bail.
0: But here's the that's the problem with Pamplona, by the way, is you're too reliant on other nitwits.
1: You're like, the nitwit even being around it, though.
0: But, like, if seven people are running from the bulls, you got a good shot. The problem is the streets are so crowded that if you want to get to the wall, you might not be able to get to the wall on your own volition. You're going to have to be reliant on some other half-wit, you know?
1: Could you imagine getting gored, man? What that feeling's like? I've seen it, like, not in real life, but that's the dumbest thing ever.
0: I think the reason I wouldn't ride a bull is because, like, I know I'm going to fall. That I can deal with.
1: Okay.
0: But, like, I don't want to get stepped on then or then the bull falls on you and it's...
1: So no concern on my concern about the family jewels?
0: No, not really.
1: Please.
0: Just wear a cup.
1: Yeah, what?
0: Just pretend you're catching. How about cliff diving?
1: You know I'm out, man. No. Rush is that that you're getting doing these things? But some people get them, just like running from the bull. That ain't the rush I'm looking for, man.
0: Yeah, I probably wouldn't do cliff diving either.
1: Do you know anybody that has? Like Evan said he hadn't tried jumping out the plane, but he would.
0: Well, like, what are most high dives at a pool? Is that 10 feet or 15?
1: Now, that's something I'd do.
0: Yeah, but what I'm saying is, like, if it's probably, like, 10 or 15 feet, a normal high dive.
1: Yeah.
0: I don't think I would do 30 feet if that's 50. You know,
2: Olympic
0: I do,
2: height is 10 meters.
0: 10 meters.
2: Ooh. So 33 feet.
0: Okay,
1: I'm out.
0: So

0: So it's 33 feet.
1: That's really high.
0: That's two free throw shots.
2: Hey.
0: Yeah, I would do that, but not much more.
2: I would pass.
0: You can't just jump on and do a no dive, just feet first.
2: Just getting up there, Snotty.
1: Okay. At this height, athletes can reach up to 31 miles per hour by the time they've hit the water.
2: Yeah. I'll pass.
0: 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No, that's right. It's an Odyssey sports station. We're always live on the free Odyssey app, now broadcasting from the Laughing Monk Studios. You know what I just realized?
2: I don't have
0: anything that's bugging me.
2: Well, you better. Well, my Wimby take was bugging you, but you took it out of context.
0: But now I can't use that.
2: Evan didn't hear it.
0: You weren't here for this?
2: No, and it wasn't.
0: Yes, he was. He was here.
2: He understands me.
0: Stainy, if Wemby doesn't get it done this year, do you think that could affect his legacy?
2: No, and that I was not saying that. This dude's a baby. I'm just talking about you got to go get those legs stronger, man. You got to be able to move some of these dudes. You got to get some bricks in the ass.
0: Would you stop? He's 22.
2: Yeah, you still
0: he's skinny.
2: You got to eat some hot links. Yeah, so you know what I'm saying, Stoddy? Some ribs.
1: Yeah. To Guru's point, guys, Kevin Durant made the finals his first time when he was 22 years old. Lost to LeBron.
2: Wow.
1: Didn't win another one until he got with Steph.
2: Now, that's a nugget.
0: Right,
2: but when he lost,
0: his legacy wasn't shot after his rookie year.
2: And again, I know what you're doing. You're trying to...
0: you know what I'm doing. I'm doing what I normally do.
2: I didn't say anything about... Please.
0: I'll put you in check.
2: No, I'm just saying about his game. You need to get on... You got to work on that post game.
0: Hey, let me tell you something. I'm going to take the advice of the strength and conditioning coaches in San Antonio, not you in San Francisco telling him what he has to do.
2: I've been on the vine mad. Get Caruso off me. Shaq would have had you through that hoop, but it happened. I'm just saying, I love Wimby, and they're not done at all. But, man, Stoney, I need to – you said he don't like going down there, and I get it.
0: Yeah, he doesn't.
2: Well,
0: most big guys don't. Most big guys like to play on the perimeter now.
2: Walton went down there.
0: That was 40 years ago.
2: How about Chet? Man.
0: I'm not talking about him either because, you know, he's another one.
2: Right.
0: This is what you do. This is what you do. You know, the Warriors, you know, a guy like Holmgren urinates on the Warriors for two straight years.
2: And I take him in a heartbeat.
0: And he's on, this guy's great. And now he stinks because he didn't match up well with Wemby.
2: Nobody said he stinks. I'm just saying you got to eat some hot links, man. That's all. Yeah. I would take Chet in a second.
0: We can't have him.
2: I know.
0: Warriors don't get players that good.
2: We're getting Bron, hopefully.
0: And Bronny. Last soundbite from Eric Pincus on LeBron, and we put that thing to bed.
3: Will it win a chance? I don't think it matters. I mean, obviously, the Warriors want to win. The fans want them to win. Whether it wins at the highest level, I don't know if that 100% matters, other than does it have a chance to? Absolutely. And would it be, you know, a once-in-a-lifetime or maybe one or two years' worth of just seeing what you can get out of that, especially once Jimmy's healthy and you have, if you can get Porzingis in that mix, which, you know, it's maybe 8, 9, 10 million, depends on, you know, a few other questions. Maybe Horford sticks, you know, it's just an whole team. This is a 2 year journey or 1 or 2 year journey of just seeing what you can do. But man, that if everyone's healthy at the right time, that could be a lot of fun.
0: Okay. A lot of fun.
2: Wasn't a lot of fun last year, and we know why Steph went down, but just the stark reality of when he went down, and say Dre took a night off, Stoney, and we're watching the Warriors like, what are we watching?
0: That's right.
2: Not that they didn't play hard.
0: I know
2: Kerr had to be looking out there like, damn, I coached Durant on this team? Those were the days.
0: I totally forgot that myth that was shattered, that everybody just spouted off. You know, the problem is people spout stuff off. And then everybody just nods. And then you realize that's not even close to true. As long as the Warriors have Steph, they've got action. Says the team that's missed the postseason 4 out of the last 8 years. Okay. Yeah, that makes sense.
2: If I could throw something at you, I would.
0: You know what? It's, you know what's funny? It's because I said something bad about Steph.
2: No, it wasn't bad. No, it was fact. You just rubbed a bruise, that's all.
0: I actually don't know if it was. I don't know if it was. No, that was.
2: Come on, man.
0: Come on, man, what?
2: I thought that was. You had that 4 out of 8.
0: Well, it was like 4 out of 7 or 4 out of 9. I don't know. But they don't do it every year. In fact, now they're kind of on an every other year.
2: There's something else.
0: Kind of an every other year. I mean, what if. What if Steph's last 3 years, he doesn't play in the postseason at all?
2: I mean, not Thrive City. I'm being real because I'm already there.
0: Deprive City?
2: The Disappointment City. This is not how we saw it. And he needs another superhero. And LeBron could, you know, fill that void for a year or two, man. And it's so easy, Stanley, because you don't have no skin. And I'm not saying it in a bad way. You don't. Your feelings aren't involved. And it's easy for you to say, oh, next year, then when the money comes off the book. And you're right with that stuff.
0: Thank you.
2: But when you're living season to season like I am, dude, it is rough out here. And
0: you don't know how rough it's going to get, Chief.
2: I hope not.
0: Okay?
2: But what?
0: You don't get it.
2: But if Steph wasn't in a jersey, it wouldn't be rough. It'd be like, yeah, this growing pains. Let's go. Maggie Seaver. But watching Steph be a part of this and then him get hurt, that's what hurts.
0: Like, let me ask you this, and I'll be honest with you.
2: Because we're depending too much on him, man. I don't think it's fair.
0: Well, let me ask you this, and you got everything and everything for Steph.
2: No doubt.
0: We got to do this. We got to do that. Like, would you be prepared for he's hurt the next 2 years at a ridiculous clip, and they don't make the postseason?
2: Like, that would be my nightmare.
0: He just, hey, 3 years without the playoffs, and he's got to retire.
2: That's on the table, but that would be my nightmare.
0: Very much on the table.
2: No doubt. Because I didn't like him saying that new normal, but he was being real. What does that mean, new? That means it ain't left. It's still around. New normal. There's abnormal and new normal. So I'm like, man, maybe he's going to rear his head again, runner's knee.
0: Yes, but go ahead and extend him now.
2: Well,
0: no, seriously.
2: He's earned that. But I will say this about getting Bron.
0: So,
2: what if he misses 15 games? We still got Bron. You know what I'm saying?
0: For how many?
2: Well, he had a good year in regard
0: to. Okay, so let me ask you this. How good's this team? LeBron.
2: All right.
0: Draymond.
2: Go ahead.
0: Pods.
2: Let's go.
0: Horford. But Butler's not there, and Moody. Moody's not there.
2: No, he's not there. Porzingis. Okay.
0: Sure, he plays that game.
2: Or Gee.
0: Okay, sure.
2: My point is, I'm not saying print up the championship
0: tickets.
2: No, it's
0: seriously
2: better than what we had when Steph went out.
0: And that's, you know what? And that's something that I'll bet
2: I'm being real.
0: Yeah, you want me to be real? You want me to be real?
2: You don't know how.
0: That pissed me off. Let me tell you. LeBron doesn't want the headache of playing with these ñaños when Steph is out. Mm. Like Steph going to Memphis. I'm sorry.
2: Yeah.
0: LeBron going to Memphis on a Tuesday in January. Steph's not playing, but Pods is ready to go. And Will Richard is ready to go. See, these are the things you got to consider.
2: Yeah, that's pretty good on a Tuesday. Chris A. from Oakland, Stanley. Guru, sounds like you're whining. I'm in a good mood.
0: No, you do.
2: No, you brought up worst case scenario, Chris A.
0: Put your hand down.
2: And number A.
0: Put it down.
2: Take your glasses off.

0: step bench 500
1: pivoted
0: pounds.
1: From Wiseman, well, then they deserve everything they get.
0: I could make a case they tried to and they haven't. Who's the, who's the young big stud we got?
1: There wasn't a big stud to get.
0: No, I'm talking about now. You haven't replenished. Niners missed on Trey Lance.
1: You can't replenish something you've never had. Wiseman never did it.
0: The ideal of what he was supposed to be.
1: What was he supposed to be?
0: Spears, Kevin Garnett. Now, give me Bosch. What if Wiseman could have been Bosch?
1: From the Rafe LaFrance, for God's sakes.
0: I liked him.
1: I don't want to do this. I don't want to
0: just keep it real.
1: Relitigate history from 7 years ago.
0: Well, dude, you're 20 minutes from Googling yourself and saying it into the mic.
1: Damn it, yeah, it's kind of fun once in a while. You probably don't have a lot of, when you Google yourself, you probably don't have a lot of pages that come up.
0: Dude, I got to tell you this.
1: Let's do this.
0: My Uncle Billy and Norm called me and I go, what's up, Pop? They're in the garage, Norm's dojo. And the proudness that was coming through the phone of, hey, we Googled you. And some stuff came up. I'll never forget that day, Steiny.
1: Yeah, there's four articles total. Dream finally comes true for longtime sports fan.
0: Hey, four.
1: That's what it says.
0: Hey, four's a lot.
1: The pioneeronline.com. Student-driven news for the East Bay community.
0: Now my niece.
1: Since 1961, reporting the stories that matter to the CUEB and beyond. What is that?
0: That Cal State Hayward. Before it was Cal State East Bay. And that was my young niece that went there. Carrington,
1: wait,
0: the
1: Leandra's
0: truck driver.
1: Your niece?
0: Yeah. She's in Vegas now.
1: No.
0: Yeah. But she was a writer, so we hooked up.
1: Oh, okay. So she's a family member who asked to interview you.
0: Hey, did it. She had a job to do. What's the third one?
1: At 44 years of age. Whoa. Wait, we knew your age back in 14.
0: Well, I didn't.
1: Did you not know that?
0: Oh, boy.
1: In April of 2012, he was announced as the winner of the Lucky Break contest. Johnson, known as Guru, is a sports fanatic. And this is wrong. This is a factual inaccuracy in paragraph two from your girl, Leandra. The Lucky Break competition featured 150 contestants.
0: That's about right.
1: No chance.
0: All right.
1: No, no, no. Like 17 tops. And like
0: Steiny
1: nine
0: was about
1: were
0: 150.
1: Just, nine never made it through the
0: Steiny stop.
1: Industry standards.
0: Let me have my moment. And look where I'm at now. With the partner from hell. Dude, you are something else.
1: Hey, Evan, check this one out. This
0: and
1: is
0: I'm
1: a quote.
0: Laughing.
1: Guru. It's a job. It's not just shouting into a microphone. I was blown away at the prep, which this job entails. This is unbelievable. It is amazing to see how prepared one had to be to have a great show, said Johnson.
0: Oh, I was 44.
1: Can we get the boss in here? Oh.
0: Hey, man. You are my guy, man.
1: That's good stuff. Good stuff.
2: Yeah.
1: By the way, ever congratulate you on winning the Lucky Break?
0: Oh,
1: congratulations.
0: Man. No doubt.
1: Oh, boy. All right.
0: Hey, where you watching the game?
1: That's a good question.
0: Evan's got action.
1: Okay.
0: I just got to get a haircut, man.
1: The problem with Evan, and no, Evan, if he goes out to watch it, that's cool.
0: North Beat.
1: But I'm too old to go out to a bar that Evan's going to watch a game. It's really that simple. He's going to have all 30-year-olds around him. I'm not being that guy.
0: That keeps you young.
1: No. It keeps you the butt of a joke.
0: You're insecure about your age. Dude,
1: look, it's not my age. It's the look. It's the look of being that guy. All right. Hey, as you know, we're live on YouTube throughout the entire day. Just search 957 The Game and you'll find us. 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
0: You didn't have a career!
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5: 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I live with rice.
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5: I tell you what, you learn something new every day.
6: I've heard that before.
5: Yeah.
6: What'd you learn today?
5: I'm learning more about you. I'm reading this story.
6: I was 44 then.
5: I Googled Guru, and I saw a story that was entitled, Dream Finally Comes True for Longtime Sports Fan.
6: Yeah, Leandra Galloway, my niece.
5: Do you mind if I ask you some questions that I'm seeing in this story?
6: Wouldn't be my first interview.
5: Now, I didn't realize this, but earlier in your life, you were very intrigued by psychology.
6: I went to Chabot College. That was my major.
5: What was it about psychology that
6: it was more about people and just, yeah.
5: Well, that would be sociology.
6: Yeah, but, hey, anyway, psychology was my thing, Stoney.
5: Oh, okay. It says Johnson had plans to pursue a psychology degree. Uh-huh. But realized sports were the only topics he was enthusiastic towards. Oh, my gosh. Quote, unquote, Guru. After going to college and not really being passionate about anything other than sports, I prayed to the Lord that somehow I could get a shot to get into the business, said Johnson.
6: Got on one knee, man.
5: And it came at my freaking expense.
6: Look at you.
5: This is awesome.
6: Dude, somebody has a great idea. It's not, I wonder if the boss would sign off on this.
5: Approached his mid-20s.
6: All right, enough.
5: Stephen A. Smith is my favorite sports host. He is professional, well-spoken, and a role model.
8: You better be careful.
6: He was, Donnie. That's our guy. He's friend of the show. He ain't running for president. But I mentioned I'm going to see Marky D at OTB Barbershop, only the best in Union City. Somebody said I should get a live cut on air.
5: I would. That'd
6: be
5: cool.
6: He could cut you too.
5: I'm good.
6: Well,
5: I only go to women.
6: Dude,
5: I'm dead serious.
6: Do they serve you champagne?
5: Usually, Lucia will give me a Modelo. I'll have a Modelo.
6: That's pretty dope.
5: She has hard stuff, but I don't drink that.
6: All right, enough about me.
5: No. Not so fast, my friend. Wait a minute. You were going to say something.
6: No, I said it.
5: No.
6: The haircut. Live on air.
5: Oh, yes. That's what it is.
6: Brownie Blends did that back in the day with Zachariah. Gave him a cut in the studio at our old spot.
5: Oh, so it's been done before.
6: Yeah. Well, not with what live.
5: Oh.
6: It's just after.
5: I would actually, we should do that.
6: No, I'm serious.
5: I mean, for goodness sakes, Dibley ran on a treadmill during a show once.
6: Well, he gave Lo Neal, he did his Lo Neal's feet on air.
5: I know.
6: Yeah.
5: I know.
6: He'll be back Monday.
5: Hey, can I be honest with you? You did annoy me during that meeting yesterday.
6: All right, what?
5: Because you knew. You knew I'd told you.
6: Yeah, but I forgot, man.
5: I knew.
6: I had your meeting.

0: eating by yourself go? Why are you looking at Evan like that? You gave him a dirty look.
1: Because he just gave the heavy sigh.
0: Oh, yeah. He does it a lot. He don't know I see it, too. But, yeah.
1: I know.
0: It's well, don't look at him. That's a tick you got. You got to look at Evan and get his... Evan, am I doing okay?
1: You would do the same thing if you were naturally to your right.
2: This has nothing to do with you.
0: Now, wow. That should be the name of your book. Dude, sir. Like, Evan, I believe that. You're insecure. And you have no reason. Well, that shirt's not. A lot of people not feeling it.
1: Okay.
0: Okay. That was mean. I didn't write it, though. I just read it.
1: No, yeah. You know, we have a...
0: We don't get together as much.
1: We have our Thursday meeting.
0: Yeah.
1: Okay, we have our Thursday meeting. And Guru knows that I've got to meet with the boss after. He knew it. And so what did you do? You're asking stupid questions at the end of the first meeting.
0: What was a stupid... Now
1: I'm
0: being
1: serious.
0: It
1: was so infuriating. Oh, it was something... It had nothing to do with the station.
0: I wanted our report card.
1: No, it was not about that.
0: I care.
1: No, it was something else.
0: Yeah, no, it was a report card.
1: It was something else.
0: I liked the report card.
1: It was something like...
2: He wanted the stats.
1: No, it was something else, I'm telling you.
0: See,
1: the very end, it was like something like,
0: this one
1: let me
0: lose
1: ask you a question.
0: In my book.
1: Let me ask
0: Evan
1: you a question.
0: Evan just told you, and I told you what it was. The report card.
1: No, something else.
0: Now you're being Larry David.
1: There was something else.
0: Hey, boss, how about the painting on the wall? No, it wasn't none of that. I want to know how your meeting went. And
1: what
0: was it
1: know?
0: About?
1: What do you want to know?
0: The subject matter. Why did you have to stay after?
1: My future.
0: Do tell.
1: You know, what's in store?
0: Would you describe the meeting as pleasant?
1: Oh, it was very productive.
0: Oh, so no fireworks.
1: Oh, we made good progress. It was very productive.
0: What was the word you used this morning that I got to look?
1: Industry standard.
0: That was great.
1: You know what's funny is I tried to make a joke, and the joke was so unrealistic that it wasn't even funny. I'm trying to tell Goo that, no, actually, I didn't just get a raise. I got a salary adjustment. I said they wanted to bring me up to industry standards.
0: That is phenomenal. If that doesn't say it all, man.
1: Yeah, I didn't. Oh, boy. What is this color?
0: Teal?
1: Close, yeah. But not really.
0: It's not Celtic green.
1: No, definitely not.
0: Now, Snotty, is that an old shirt?
1: No, it's kind of new. It's within the last year.
0: So we need to get a color for it. Yeah, I'm going to say teal.
1: I think there is, it's not mauve, but it's, I don't know.
0: Yeah.
1: They're not special meetings, Mr. Irrelevant.
0: They're show meetings. We have once a week.
1: Yeah.
2: Sage?
0: Sage.
2: The color of that green?
1: Sage
2: it's like
1: is
2: grayish.
1: A little more grayish.
0: It's not faded.
2: It's like a eucalyptus leaf.
1: Yeah.
0: It's not inviting. Like, normally you'll come in, Scotty.
1: Does that mean people are going to stay away from me? Dynamite.
0: Yeah.
1: Dynamite. All right. You're not.
0: Yeah, something happened. But, yeah.
2: That might have been what ticked him off in the meeting.
1: Oh.
0: I'm lost right now.
1: I think
2: an idea for the show today that
0: oh yeah
2: you weren't going to be able to execute.
0: Yeah, remember?
1: Yeah, I do. It had no plan. It had no place in that meeting,
0: dude. You got to have a what's bugging you.
1: I know.
0: Changed mine.
1: I'll figure it out.
0: Yeah,
1: I'll figure it out. Let's see. You run down my list. You want to play that Finchie sound?
0: Well, we forgot.
1: Yeah,
0: good call.
1: Yeah, I just I was Googling Chris Finch earlier today. And he was on with PA, Paul Allen. He's a Vikings play-by-play man, but he does radio in Minneapolis.
0: Okay.
1: He's really good.
2: K-Fan.
1: And this is what... it's about tanking.
3: I mean, Adam Silver just took a big swing at that philosophy. The interesting thing about this, PA, is if you look like... The Western Conference Final that was just played out between San Antonio and Oklahoma City, two amazing organizations and great teams at the moment.
1: Mm-hmm.
3: Both of them have a foundation built on tanking.
1: You know,
3: San Antonio has the

0: first.
1: Well, that goes back to Robinson and Duncan.
0: Agreed. And so it goes back to Harden, Westbrook, and Durant.
1: Wow.
0: So, and all credit to them. They've taken advantage of the situation that they were in, and they've done it multiple times, and they have incredible cultures, incredible leadership, incredible coaching. But we're not going to see that anymore.
1: Right.
0: I mean, they asked me after game six, we were eliminated. They asked about player development and our young players and how it compared to what San Antonio was doing. I said, no disrespect, I'm a big believer in our young talent. They have the first, second, and fourth pick in the last few drafts. And those guys, and one of them is like we've never seen before.
1: Transcendent.
0: Yeah, transcendent. So, they've got like an incredible high level, ready to play now core.
1: Yeah.
2: I love all that. But I will say to Finchie, Stani, and I don't like these rule changes, the Sixers came up with trust the process and couldn't get it right.
3: Right.
2: It doesn't mean kudos. And again, he was giving love, but kudos to the scouting department. Or are you going to look over here and say, well, Goo, it's easy when you got the top picks? Well, tell the Warriors that, because they didn't get 2-7 right.
3: Well, part of tanking the right way, I hate to say it, is tanking in the right years. And that's why this is the worst possible time for Adam Silver to institute a change to the lottery system. Because nobody's tanking. There's nobody to tank for this year. There's a reason that last year went like last year, and it's because we had a consensus top four, and everybody thinks they're big boys. Mm. Big boys. The Wemby draft, everybody knew he was coming out, and so everybody knew if they got the number one pick, Wemby was going there. So I think this is a really, really, really bad move by Adam Silver. And I'm telling you,
2: don't let
3: Oklahoma City play next year. Shai Gilgeous-Alexander gets hurt.
2: All right.
3: They end up as the seventh seed, lose, and then get the number one pick in the draft. Like that is going to happen. Something like that is going to happen, and it's really going to really make people upset, and rightfully so.
2: Or like, for the ones that don't like this, like you or me, Stani, wouldn't you say, well, take that, Adam Silver, of OKC,
3: I'll be glad.
2: Right.
3: I'll kind of be glad in a spiteful kind of way.
2: But you would need so much stuff to go that way for that to happen. But
3: no, that's the point, Goo. The bottom three teams. Like, that's the other thing. I get it. Teams tank to be the worst teams. But eventually, there have to be three of the worst teams in the league. The three worst teams in the league. Like, there have to be three of them. And they should get the number one pick. But what's going to happen is there's going to be a team that goes 15-67, and they have the same number of lottery balls as a team that was 500, and you know what's going to happen.
2: Yeah, man.
3: And it's going to...
2: I wonder who... Do we know who they, all...
3: It's just so short-sighted. Man. It's unbelievable. It really is. It's kind of infuriating in a way.
2: But I think most people would say Silver's doing a great job.
3: I think most people would say that he's done a terrible job.
2: Well, his best part, his best thing was getting rid of Sterling. And I know we had this discussion a little bit. Sterling, the Clippers owner back in the day, that was a while ago. And a lot of people say, well, that was the easy thing to do.
3: Why do you think Silver's been good? Just curious.
2: No, I brought it up because that's what I think right there is exhibit. But that kind of, now that I think about it, was, I could have done that.
3: Exactly. So what's he doing?
2: He doesn't know how to stop tanking. He definitely load management. That's all on his watch and has gotten worse. And I would like to know who was involved in this change. Like, who were you listening to?
3: I think Adam Silver's been very bad.
2: Wow.
3: Like, think about this. Like, he has ushered in player empowerment to the point where they run the league now. They
2: and this absolutely whole TV deal, run I put the it league. His, I put it his doorstep.
3: Okay, how
2: I'm
3: do you
2: sorry.
3: Like the product? Do you like
2: I
3: the
2: don't.
3: Product?
2: No, I don't.
3: Okay, that's Adam Silver. Do you like what they're doing with the Emirates crap cup? Well, that's
2: I'm
3: another thing. Like,
2: stats don't even count.
3: what has he really done that's made the NBA a better product.
2: The silence is deafening, and that's why I would say, Stoney, I don't think he's done a great job.
3: Okay.
2: Because so I don't.
3: You like, agree with
2: no
3: me.
2: No doubt about it. Or what would David Stern, the great, rest in peace, David Stern, let's keep it real, put it right on the table on a Payday Friday, brought to you by Echo Pest Control. What could he have done to tackle this load management thing? And maybe he would have did 10 different things, but
3: David Stern was a killer.
2: No, he was a...
3: Okay, Silver's not a killer. It's really that simple. Like, you didn't mess with David Stern. He had control. He had all the respect from all the owners. But I think the biggest thing for Stern, I'm not saying he didn't make mistakes, but he had the best interest of the league at heart.
2: Well,
3: he wanted to make money, don't get me wrong,
2: he said
3: obviously.
2: He was a killer.
3: But, like, you know...
2: Yeah.
3: You know, David Stern ushered kind of out the 70s and brought back, like, the idea of a team, like, of teams.
2: Yeah. You were, I think it was when you just took your last vacation, Stoney, you were gone. And I played for Evan and the Boss after the show because I was up late watching the 93 NBA Finals. And I'm sitting there in bed just watching the finals, Stoney, game six. And at halftime, I didn't fast forward. Stern joins Bob Costas about Jordan's gambling debt and him just paying the bookies, and people had copies of the checks. And Jordan wasn't going broke and couldn't afford whatever it was. And they went at it, and I want to send it to you. I think I had IG. But my gosh, David Stern, and I got to give Costas all the credit in the world because he was asking all the great questions about, so you're saying the face of the league, it's okay to have these gambling debts or copies of his check. But Stern was Tony Soprano in it. And I'm like, this wouldn't happen today. That type of rawness on both sides wouldn't happen. But I had a whole new respect or a reminder of David Stern and what you just labeled him a killer. And I don't know what Adam Silver can honestly do about load management and everything that's ailing this team. But this thing about you can't win the lottery, too, like, oh, this is whack. Like, that's my word I would use for these changes, whack. But he did give himself an out. It could change.
3: Yeah, 3 years.
2: And maybe that's a joke, the fact that you got that premise to it. Yeah, we came up with something, but we could, you know, it might not stick.
3: Yeah, they know.
2: Let me tell you
3: what's going to happen. There's going to be unintended consequences that we can't fathom right now from this cockamamie idea. Yeah. But what I would love to see is, I would love to see 3 years in a row the best team that's in the lottery, give them the number one pick. And they will have an opportunity just like the worst team in the league. It's the dumbest thing I've ever heard of in my entire life. So get this. Like, Goo, let's say nobody tanks this year. Because why would they, okay, right?
2: The draft is not our guy.
3: Okay. Who the three, just give me the three worst teams next year.
2: Wizards.
3: Well, they're not going to be. Oh, give me somebody else, because they're good. They're not going to be one of the bottom three.
2: All right.
3: Kings?
2: Yeah.
3: Okay, Kings. Nets?
2: And who else?
3: Grizzlies stink.
2: Yeah, they do.
3: Okay, the Grizzlies. So let's say they legitimately stink. Kings win 16, Nets win 18, Grizzlies win 19.
2: Not even trying to tank. Just stink.
3: No, they just stink. Okay, and then there's the... not the Warriors. Let's put somebody else in there.
2: Well, hey, yeah.
3: The Clippers.
2: All right.
3: Oh, the Clippers are the fourth worst team. They won 26 games. The Clippers have a better chance at the number one pick than the Kings, the Nets, or the Grizzlies.
2: That is...
3: Like, make it make sense.
2: Nah, I can't. That's criminal, man. That's criminal. That truly was
3: not... Things are going backwards.
2: No doubt about it.
3: Things are going backwards. And that's kind of the gist of what the boss and I talked about a lot yesterday is, you know, if this is where sports are going, what's my place in the sports world? You know,
2: did you get that answer?
3: No.
2: The 408, I want you to answer this. Stoney, forget the Jordan gambling. Stern covered up the referee gambling scandal, which could have brought the league down to its knees. How would you respond to that?
3: People are going to say I'm naive.
2: You believe he was one and done?
3: Yep, I do. I think I think most, if not all, of the NBA officials have some kind of integrity.
2: He didn't. But he swears he wasn't alone, Stoney.
3: Okay. Oh, did he name names?
2: Nope.
3: Hmm. Interesting. I told you about Donahue. My dad knew him a little bit.
2: Oh.
3: Because he's from outside Philly. Refereeing community is very small, even if my dad
2: was a pro ref. So who got to him? Or he just was like, hey, I need the extra. He's a bad gambler.
3: No. You know how the old timers sometimes use words that you don't, like my dad used that word that you can't use anymore?
2: Squirt, ethnics, yeah.
3: I remember talking to him about Donahue, or Donahue, whatever. And he said, oh, I've met him a couple times at some banquets. And I said, what was he like? And he shook his head. No. He goes, he was a strutter.
2: Show off?
3: A strutter? He's like, yeah, he was a strutter. Yeah, like a show off. Walked into the room like he's a big deal. I was like, that's a good word.
2: All right.
3: It's not a bad word.
2: Strut your stuff. Guru watched the doc. I think I did. Well, he didn't name names.
3: I don't.
2: But he swears he wasn't alone.
3: I'll be honest with you. That was one where it was just like,
2: only time I ever thought something was up with the officials in the NBA was
3: Kings, Lakers.
2: You
3: didn't think anything was up at the time. Give me a break.
2: No, I just knew the Lakers were getting a favorable whistle.
3: I mean, look.
2: Rick Adelman would have been in the finals.
3: Okay, and you know what? Remember we had Isaiah Thomas on? And I talked to him about that they lost the finals, and he goes, we didn't lose the finals to the Lakers that year. And if you look, the court was stormed with 3 seconds to go. It was. Go back and look at that. Like somebody's trying to inbound a ball, and there's like it's like the band is on the field, but it's on the hardwood court.
2: Dude,
3: like they never got a last possession.
2: Guru 408, Stoney. Guru don't believe Stoney. Most of the rest were from his neighborhood.
3: Yeah, but the Philadelphia area has a high concentration of officials in the NBA are the not most of them, but the biggest majority of them are from Philadelphia, outside Philly or South Jersey, whatever.
2: I'll leave you with this one.
3: Yeah.
2: 510. Guru, did I hear you say yesterday that you don't know how to play spades? Come on, man. That's ground for revoking your black card. It is. But I was a video game player, man. I played dominoes. I never spades.
3: Dominoes is a video game?
2: No, I was playing video games instead. Like, I was single, had my own spot. So we'd have a couple women over, men dancing, and you could play Bones or you could play on the game, on the mic. I was on the mic. Take that to the bank.
3: All right.
2: Hey, I do like Strutter.
3: It's not bad.
2: You haven't used it up.
3: Dad had a lot of things.
2: Well.
3: This was one of his favorites that I always wanted to punch him in the face for. I forgot what I was going to say. Well, it couldn't have been too important then.
2: Well, I heard that, yeah.
3: Yeah, but he used to...
2: That's like when you lose something. Where did you lose it at? If I knew where I lost them, Matt, they wouldn't be lost. Don't ask me that. I don't know. Hey, where'd you lose them at? MF-er, if I knew, they would not be lost. And that's like, Norm, hey, Dad, can we stop at McDonald's on a road trip? And he would just hit the brakes. When we get in front of McDonald's, stop Stoney, and then keep going. That, you got to call CPS.
3: That's pretty good.
2: That's ruthless.
3: That is ruthless.
2: Stop means we want a burger and some fries, not stop the car
3: and
2: keep going. Oh, boy.
3: I love Norm's sense of humor.
2: That's torture.
3: By the way, I read that story. It was a nice, touching shout out to your father.
2: Well, those stories.
3: Well, I just read the one.
2: Okay. My niece, Leandra Galloway.
3: From the low circulation college newspaper.
2: Cal State Hayward, baby.
3: All right. 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
3: 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Coming up in 10 minutes, the What's Bugging You segment. Let's welcome in Mark Willard and Mark Grandy.
4: The fellas.
3: What's up, guys?
5: Happy Friday.
3: Yes, yeah. Sir.
5: How's it going?
4: Willard
5: happy
4: paid
5: day.
4: Me early.
5: Yeah.
4: Willard and I got paid yesterday. Well, I forgot.
6: I could use that one of these times for What's Bugging You, which is by the time the rest of you are like, it's payday, I'm like, mine's gone.
4: Allocated is my word. Will.
6: Gone.
4: Yeah, I was giving the Giants love, and I told Steiny, and it was quick. I didn't have it written down, Grandy. And I was like, the two bright spots, Jung-Hoo Lee and Eldridge. And you came in hot.
5: That's
4: like
5: a miss,
4: I forgot
5: Goo.
4: Schmidt. And it was a total miss because I've been giving him love all year. Steiny can back
6: yeah,
4: me
6: but
4: up.
6: Then someone,
4: he always does.
6: But then someone brought him up and you slotted him into, I believe you
4: no,
6: said,
4: I said,
6: third, fourth, or fifth.
4: Meaning that, to me, that's where I hit. Like, that's...
6: Oh, I thought...
4: That means you a bad boy.
6: No, you meant on your list. You're like one and two.
4: Oh, no, in
6: Eldridge.
4: The order. No, in the order, three, four, five. So you were hot.
6: Maybe
4: yeah.
6: I misunderstood
4: yeah,
6: you. No,
2: I thought he meant in the lineup, too.
4: Yeah.
6: Okay.
4: Go ahead
6: and
4: speak. I'm going to lose you.
6: No,
4: lose
6: no,
4: some people.
6: That's fair.
4: Because
2: I think I answered...
4: Playing.
2: No, yeah. He's hitting leadoff.
4: Yeah, and I said I'd have him three, four, five. That's... He's whopping. Popping.
6: He's an all-star.
4: Yeah. No, man.
6: He's an all-star.
2: Let me ask you a question.
6: The only all-star.
2: Let me ask you this. If every team didn't get an all-star, would he be an all-star?
6: His numbers are absolutely in there.
2: So, like,
4: and every
6: I,
4: team
6: and
4: should
6: I,
4: have
6: Don't
4: one.
6: You give him extra for, I play five no, positions,
2: no.
6: too?
2: No. All I'm saying
6: you know what
2: is
6: I mean?
2: If, no, I'm just saying if
4: totally
2: you didn't,
4: get that.
2: If every team did not have to be represented, like,
4: is he kicking
2: his
4: the
2: number,
4: door down?
2: Are his numbers comparable to like the second best outfielder on a really good team that would might be the second play? You know what I mean?
6: I do.
5: He'd probably be like, he'd definitely be in the conversation.
4: He's definitely deserving, yeah. No doubt about it.
6: If I do.
4: A couple years ago, Ramos made it. Again,
5: last year.
4: The first
5: last
4: half.
5: Year he
4: yeah.
5: made it.
2: Was last year already?
5: Yeah.
2: I thought it was 2 years ago.
5: No, Ramos last year, right?
2: Why do I think it was 2 years ago, too?
4: Grandy, I think we might have you. I thought it was
2: I feel like last year he was just a little down.
4: You're right.
2: Overall.
4: Grandy, help us out.
5: Am I,
4: or did
5: I'll
4: he fall
5: check
4: off
5: this.
4: In the second
2: could be a first
4: half?
2: Goo.
4: Yeah, no doubt.
5: I'll double check this for
4: wait.
5: You.
4: I thought it was 2 years ago.
2: Who, but who would have been their all-star last year,
5: Load.
2: Then?
5: Logan Webb was an all-star
4: Webb
5: last
4: was the
5: year,
4: all-star.
5: Right?
4: So
6: I think we got it.
4: I
6: was like doing a stat dive. I missed what the
5: You're
6: hell
5: right,
6: we got.
5: 2 years
6: who,
5: ago.
6: Yeah. Who was 2 years
4: we
6: ago?
4: We got Grandy.
5: Ramos all-star Ramos. 2 years ago. I thought it was last year.
6: And wasn't he with Doval?
4: You're
5: probably.
4: Right. You're right.
6: Ramos
4: yeah.
6: and Doval.
4: Yeah.
6: So that yeah. tells you what all-star.
4: Grandy,
5: I was right. You're
4: right.
2: He's human.
4: That's the computer.
5: Dang.
6: Anyway.
5: I just forgot about last year. I guess it was so bad.
6: Is Casey Schmidt, like, I mean, his OPS is right next to Eli De La Cruz and above Cody Bellinger.
2: He would absolutely be in the discussion.
6: No question. No question.
4: What about Arise? Is he going to make it?
6: I mean, deserving. He doesn't do the things.
4: He's polished, man.
6: Yeah. Who else in the National League? I mean, what? Nico Horner? Who else? Who else would you give second base to?
5: Second base?
6: The problem is he's not. None of these guys are going to get voted in.
4: Okay, all right.
6: None of them are
4: going to
6: win
4: you.
6: The vote.
4: I got you.
6: But
2: Marte?
4: Walked off the Dodgers last night.
6: He was having a little bit of a down year.
4: He was off
6: until
4: a little
6: the
4: bit.
6: The Giants arrived.
4: No
6: and
4: doubt about
6: and
4: it.
6: And then he hadn't
5: played
6: stopped
5: him twice
6: since.
5: In a week.
4: And right-handed walked off the Dodgers
6: I know,
4: last night.
6: I know. Maybe we should turn him back to left.
4: Where do you guys come out on this whole LeBron thing? Because I thought
6: – in.
4: No, I'm in. But Steph making a presentation, those are my words, but he's supposed to go meet with them. And
2: PowerPoint.
4: When I woke up and went to bed with that, Grandy, I'm like, why not? I'm in.
6: Wait, now, did is that?
4: Brett Siegel said Steph, okay, but you get it.
6: No, but someone, who is saying that Steph is going to go make a presentation?
4: Oh, that's Guru taking it to
6: oh,
4: once.
6: Got
4: they're
6: it,
4: gonna
6: got
4: meet.
5: Steph's going to go talk to him or whatever.
6: I don't
4: so
6: think
4: I said presentation, Steiny said PowerPoint.
6: I think it's a phone call, isn't it? And it probably,
4: or a text.
6: It probably happens every other month for the last 3 years
4: but
6: already.
4: But I thought Draymond would be the one to do
6: I mean,
4: that.
6: Sure.
2: Curry goes, what are you thinking? Question mark. That's him talking to

0: LeBron.
1: I got you.
2: That's the end.
3: And LeBron says, let me see what money I can get from the Lakers.
0: I thought you were out. But
1: hell no.
0: Oh, I love it.
1: I spent the last half of the show trying to convince him yesterday.
0: You're out?
1: And he spent all night trying to come up with a rebuttal. Because I pinned him yesterday.
3: I just don't get it. Like, I get that it doesn't, you don't give up first round picks.
0: It makes you better, right?
3: Sure, but how much better? Like, instead of winning 37 games, you win 40 games?
0: What about 47, maybe?
3: I just don't feel any kind of confidence that those are going to stay healthy. And I have a hard time believing that LeBron's on the roster, Steph's on the roster, Draymond's on the roster, Horford's on the roster, Jimmy's on the roster, maybe Porzingis is on the roster, that you're going to be able to go into a season and be like, yeah, 11th overall pick, we're going to give you every opportunity. Like, you're going to get to a point where, like, the 11th pick is on the court with LeBron and Steph, commits a turnover in the fourth quarter of a close game, and then LeBron and Steph look at Steve Kerr and say, we're trying to get to the playoffs here, Steve. Yank this guy.
1: One alternative would be, instead of using the mid-level exception for LeBron James, you target a player who you think is going to be on your team as a rotation guy.
0: But there's a chance those guys, real quick, don't work out too. Like, you bring him in as Simons. I like the guy, but we're talking about LeBron James, the grown-up in the room, handle the rock, take some pressure off Steph, turnovers. I get he's older, but man, I'm in.
1: Can I also say that just because, like, the 11th pick can have every opportunity, and that does not mean welcome to town, here's 30 minutes a night, no matter what. We're not tanking. We're not kicking this thing.
3: Well, yeah, the assumption is that the 11th pick is a good player and you make a good pick.
1: And he'll play.
3: And we won't know about that for a while, obviously. But,
1: like, this is not a make or break season for the Rook, whoever he is.
3: Yeah, but I'm trying to minimize the amount of time for you being bad, quote unquote.
1: Well, but you still have Steph.
3: Given the 11th overall pick as much of an opportunity as possible, I think helps that.
1: You're not allowed to say two timelines in this town anymore, but make no mistake.
3: The first timeline is done now.
1: But it's not.
0: It's alive and kicking. Yes,
1: they're all still here and they all want to play.
3: Why are they talking about setting a foundation for the future? Isn't that the end of the first timeline?
1: You can do both.
0: But they're here, though. Those guys are still here, Grandy.
3: I'm just so done with kicking the can down the road year after year after year.
1: He needs to play. He's not the centerpiece of everything.
0: Hello. Thank you.
1: He's not the core.
0: You hear that?
3: Yeah, but every aging superstar you add kicks him further away from the center.
1: By the way, you're also adding a bunch of people who have not been added yet. You did a bunch of ifs there. I don't know if Horford's playing basketball.
3: The only ifs I added were essentially Porzingis and Horford.
1: That's a lot of roster
3: spots.
1: That's
3: the only ifs.
1: That's two of the five names you gave.
4: All right, here's the way I look at the 11th pick. If you're sitting with LeBron James and the four other guys from the Paleozoic era, all right?
3: Protozoic.
4: Even that. You draft the 11th guy. Okay. Yeah, he's going to play. But if he's drafted onto a team with Steph, LeBron, Draymond, Butler, then he goes into the you're like every other rookie category, and you will play determined by how you play with these guys that you're only going to play with for a year or two, but you better do it right away, otherwise you won't play. And I'd rather have a rookie in a little bit of a different situation where it's not like that.
1: I get it. I made this point yesterday. I've decided that we have sort of collectively put thoughts in Steph and maybe LeBron's and Draymond's heads that aren't there.
0: Give me one.
1: I think that they're more self-aware than we're giving them credit for. I think that they're less domineering than we're giving them credit for. I think they're less demanding than we think they are. You know, it's really the fan base that did this whole, you got to let Steph go win a title somewhere else thing. He's never done that.
0: Yeah.
1: LeBron took a back seat this year to Luka.
0: And played well.
1: I don't think these guys would have any problem working with a Rook.
0: My fear is, honestly, Will, real quick, because I asked Donnie both of you, why would LeBron say, or look at us right now as currently constructed? And like you said, there'll be some ads if he were to come and say that's where, because I think he's playing for a title. This team was the fourth seed in the West. If they don't get hurt, like, that's what I think is going to keep him there. I think this is a bunch of smoke. I hope I'm wrong.
1: What are his options?
0: Staying in L.A.
1: And that may happen.
0: Okay,
1: but it's complicated.
0: Mm.
1: I think that's complicated. You know what I mean? They're also in their own transition. And so they've got to keep Austin Reeves.
0: Yeah.
1: And LeBron doesn't want to be the second or third or fourth priority. And I do think that there were feelings there that whether it was reasonable or not, whatever.
0: Like, I just think
3: the second or third priority here.
0: Right.
3: LeBron.
1: But it's different because he would come here for that.
0: Yeah, and his feelings wouldn't be hurt.
1: You know what I mean?
4: Steve Kerr determines playing time of young players by one thing, how they play with Steph and Draymond, and to a lesser degree, Butler when he plays. Like, that's when I'm starting to, like, it's hitting me. And so I'm thinking right now, let's just say hypothetically, you had two choices in this draft, Kuminga or Pajemski. I think they might draft Pajemski because they foresee him having less of a learning curve to play with Steph and Draymond.
3: Absolutely draft Pajemski.
1: Well,
0: but if there's only 2 or 3 years left of Steph,
1: I would
0: be making, that would be short-sighted.
3: They love Pods.
1: Right, but
4: they would be short-sighted.
0: But you got to give Pods credit for being able to play with these dudes.
3: I like Pods.
0: Man.
3: I don't think I like Pods as much as they do, but they love Pods.
0: There's no doubt.
1: But didn't they all spend 2 weeks in a room together before there was white smoke deciding what we were going to do differently? And wouldn't this subject be one of those things? Mm. I don't know.
3: LeBron?
1: No,
0: the Warriors.
1: Like the way that you enter young, fresh legs into this conversation, and whether or not now it is all dictated by the championship efforts of years gone by.
3: Yeah, I thought we were past that now.
1: I think they think so too. That's what I'm saying. I don't know if I buy that Steve Kerr is only doling out minutes going forward based on how you play with Steph.
3: I don't know if that's true anymore. I think it gets harder for Steve Kerr, the coach, to do that, to be able to make that decision if LeBron is on the roster. Because it's just another guy that is so geared and focused on trying to win now.
1: Mm.
3: And we'll get frustrated if there's a rookie or a young player out there making mistakes. We've seen it time and time again with LeBron over the years.
1: I believe these guys are more self-aware than that. I think they know how old they are. And I don't think they're hell-bent on winning a title. And Steph has freaking said that.
0: You don't think LeBron wants one more?
1: Of course they want it. But you don't just get to have it.
0: But where he's at now with, you know, he
1: I don't know, man. I think there are goals for these guys that they know they can't say out loud. If LeBron is sitting here going, you know what would be cool is just like let's do one or two more years. And I can do it with guys I really respect and with a group.
0: Man, I hope that was it.
1: Right, with a group that I really respect. And who knows, you know, maybe we can go on a fun run here or there. And I'm still close to my family in L.A.
0: Yeah.
1: But, like,
0: I don't think that's the part. Bronny and leaving L.A., man.
4: I
0: hope I'm wrong.
4: There's another aspect of this, not nearly the most important, but the zoo element.
1: Yeah.
4: Like, if LeBron comes to the Warriors, it'll be like the first year Durant came with the Nets. And I get it. The players are the players. But it will be a zoo. And just keep in mind, you're going to have young players in that zoo that has nothing to do with them. They're not even in this one. You know what I mean? So just that kind of – it might not mean anything.
0: What would you call it now? Because I would call it a funeral home.
4: I'm talking about the media.
3: Let's get a 42-year-old in here.
4: I'm talking about guys
0: better,
4: who moved
0: Randy?
4: Out here to cover the beat.
0: I got you.
4: I'm talking about the TV stations now going to every Warrior practice.
0: Without LeBron, they led the league or top two with the national. You still got the chef.
1: It's kind of built for that, isn't it?
0: Yeah.
1: It's been that.
0: Right.
1: It's been that.
3: With Steiny. I don't know if that's the right environment. That's not the ideal environment for a 20-year-old rookie.
1: I don't disagree, but I don't know exactly what is if the Warriors are able to provide that. I mean, I could argue that Steph and Draymond being on the team is not ideal for a 20-year-old.
0: Hello.
1: But they're here. So this is what you get.
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1: Can I go first?
0: Always.
1: So I wonder if you guys have experienced this, and I don't know why it still bothers me so much. It seems to just be the way of the world now. Well, but I'll start with this, and I won't mention the name of the car company or the service department where I'm going to go, because it's not to disparage any brand.
0: Yeah.
1: But the horn in my car broke, and I actually had gotten the so now I sound like the wimpiest. And when you blow your horn, it's because
0: you're mad.
1: Yeah, and something's really wrong, and I got to get someone's attention, and it's like, it's just the wimpiest
0: voice
1: completely. And
3: I like goo after a rant.
1: thank you. I got a note from the car company actually a couple months ago, and they're like, hey, this thing is defective and it might happen, and then it happened. Okay, fine. So I call the nearest dealer. Does this make sense to you? I need the horn service thing, and I can come any morning. And they're like, okay, we have an opening in August. That's not possible. You cannot You cannot look me in the eye and tell me that your service department is fully booked from 8 in the morning till 6 at night every day, 6 days a week for 2 months.
3: How long could that take to fix the horn?
1: She's like an hour and a half.
3: It's also a safety hazard. You need that.
4: Yeah.
1: And it's just, right? You make a...
3: You can get a ticket for that, I would imagine.
4: For sure.
1: Get a physical at a doctor. When are you available? 2027? What is that?
0: Well, I could hear my dad saying, Willard, they're not against you. Maybe they're just that booked.
1: But, no chance. It's just like when a hotel is like, I'm sorry, we got no rooms.
0: Okay,
1: yes, you do.
3: That's when you just show up without an appointment and you say, sneak me in.
1: Yeah, but then you're on
0: you
1: the lamp.
0: You are bugged. It's bugging you.
1: Well, I don't get it. What do you, and for a service department, nobody books that far. I want to talk to the people who have the appointments throughout July. Really? 9:15 on July 23rd.
0: Like, that's my booked already. I'm in and out.
1: Like, I just don't, anyway. Wow. It's bugging me.
0: Keep us posted.
1: Will do.
4: What's bugging me is apparently they're now allowing motorcycles on BART.
3: What?
0: Are you?
3: Like an actual motorcycle.
4: Like a Suzuki or a Honda. I don't think this thing was a scooter. I don't think it was.
3: Not a motorized bike, but an actual motorcycle.
4: It was monstrous.
2: Are you serious?
4: I am dead serious.
3: No.
4: It was huge. And not only that. The dude had it right next to the door.
3: Blocking the door?
4: Not blocking it, but obscuring.
0: Did you say anything?
4: Hell no.
0: Yeah, that's what I tell you nowadays.
4: No chance.
0: The bay ain't no joke,
1: not
0: man.
1: Talking
0: no
1: to anybody chance. Who's got a motorcycle on BART.
4: I'm noticing more and more strange things on BART. And more animals on BART. There's more vehicles on BART.
3: Do you BART every day?
4: I do. And if they want me as a spokesman, they're going to have to clean some things up, by the way. Anyway, I mean.
0: Wow.
4: It was a big bike, boys.
3: Yeah, I'm not a fan of that. We'll save you for last, Goo. I'll go next.
1: That's the rule.
3: What's bugging me is the WNBA officiating in the Valks game last night. Did you guys watch this game?
0: All of it.
1: Yep.
0: So, Willard, all of it.
3: There's three moments. First of all, Janelle Salon was on fire last night, made a three, a big three, claps to her bench.
0: I couldn't believe
3: it. And gets called for a tech. because the official thought she was clapping in the face of the defender she made the three on. She's clearly clapping to the bench. Wow. Clearly clapping to the bench. Gets called for a tech. Later on in the fourth quarter, Veronica Burton loses the ball momentarily, gathers it back. Olivia Miles comes diving at her legs, and they call Veronica Burton for a loose ball foul. How is that possible? And then at the very end of the game, the Lynx up three.
1: That was incredible.
3: Wow. Well, I wasn't even thinking about the timeout, but Lynx up three. They miss a free throw. They miss a free throw, and the Valks are in the process of grabbing the rebound.
1: That's what we're talking about. They granted a timeout. The ball.
3: They were tipping it. They didn't grab it cleanly first, but there were three Valks around the ball. They were moments away from getting the rebound, and they inadvertent whistle. So we have to stop playing, but because at the time of the inadvertent whistle, there was no possession jump yet, ball. You have to jump ball?
0: And Minnesota challenged that, you know, the timeout. So they went to review it and say, hey, good timeout, the jump ball.
3: And the WNBA.
0: Which we still got, but.
3: The WNBA is lucky the Valks won the jump ball because at least they still had a chance to tie it in the last second.
1: Still cost them a couple seconds.
3: Jeez, are you kidding me?
0: After the three.

0: Except their medals.
1: Oh, I do.
0: That's a great
1: documentary. I don't think I watched it, but I know what you're talking about.
0: Yeah, it was the 72 Olympics in Munich.
2: But I'm going to watch the one where the kids were in the tunnels.
0: I would watch this one first.
2: Oh.
0: It's just about USA. Doug Collins gets fouled with 3 seconds to go.
1: What are you writing over there?
0: Two foul shots to give the United States a 1-point lead. Russia inbounds, throws it long. It goes out of bounds. U.S. starts celebrating, and it's something like, no, we granted a timeout. Okay, so then they do it again,
2: and
0: the guy goes to throw the ball down the court, and in the middle of the ball in the air, like the horn goes off.
2: Yeah.
0: And U.S. gets the ball, and they're like, no, it's not over because the inadvertent horn. And then the third time, Russian guy catches it and lays it in.
1: Ridiculous.
2: Wow. So they didn't accept the medal.
0: But there was so much going on. There were language barriers. It was, Cold War issues.
2: Yeah.
0: It was,
2: man.
0: It's a great documentary.
3: I'm glad their horn was working.
2: That's a four. All right, I'm going to go. I got a great relationship with my dentist, Dr. Carlin.
3: Thank you very much, boss. Appreciate that.
2: And your boys had enough root canals to know when one is upon me and something's going on in my mouth. And,
3: God. Oh, fuck.
2: I forgot I was at...
1: Cut that, please.
2: Alvarado Elementary.
0: I walked off yesterday.
2: So anyway, I got problems with my mouth. I called Dr. Garland. We got a great relationship, great receptionist. They take care of me. There's been emergencies over the years, but I know something's up, right? So I'm driving home in traffic. I said, let me call the dentist's office before they close. And I get a new lady with a great voice, and she's asking me, hey, Daryl, how you doing? I'm like, hey, I'm great. What's your name? She told me her name was Susan. That was her name, Susan. So I'm telling Susan what's going on. She's asking me to explain what's my birth date. 1970, I'm giving her all this. She says, everybody's busy. The doctor's busy. We'll call you back ASAP. I'm hurting like Fred Flintstone with something stuck in his toe. My gums are like, so I know something's happening. I don't get a call yesterday. I don't get a call this morning. So I'm driving into work. No email. Normally I get it right away. It's an emergency. So I call and finally get what I thought was a live person, which was Susan. And they go, no, you talk to our AI, our virtual person. I go, that wasn't a real person? She goes, no. I said, well, what about our conversation? I'm in pain. I think I need a root canal. When can I? It didn't record. We have no recollection of you calling. So I said, well, where's Susan at? Susan doesn't exist. Well, then why do you got her answering the phone? Because everything that I told and explained, I got to get back in line again. I go, how does that happen? She goes, I don't know. Daryl, we have no record of you calling. I talked to Susan. Now you're telling me Susan is not real. This is stupid. Anyway, I am so upset at my dental office because I talked to Susan. Oh, now Susan's not real. I got nowhere yesterday. I got a call when we get off. And I'm telling you, I got some work to be done. But it sounded like a real, we talked. How are you doing? And it doesn't exist. My call didn't exist, but her name was Susan.
3: You're like the Manti Te'o of the dental industry.
2: There you go.
3: This is incredible.
2: Dude,
0: it really is.
3: You got catfished.
2: Come on,
3: canal.
2: Man. Hey. She made a mistake and she don't exist.
0: I'm going to do this without the 10-minute cooling off period.
4: Oh,
0: that is a top
4: God.
0: Three.
2: Dude.
0: That is right up there with the potluck. The potluck. And then what was the other one that was just incredible?
3: Do you see why we save you for the end?
2: That's real life,
3: man.
2: My
3: God.
1: Now we have to do a 4-hour show? I can't do that now.
2: In my mouth.
0: We should get out. Hey, Goo, I forgot to tell you this. You know who we should try to get out today?
2: Who?
0: Susan.
1: It's a walk-off by Steiny.
3: Wow, that was a mic.
2: Have a good show. Who you got today?
3: Mic drop. Mark Spears is calling in an hour from the finals. From the Riverwalk.
2: Okay.
3: Mark Spears. And then, other stuff.
2: All right. I'll get off.
3: Okay. All right. Good luck.
1: Good luck, Goo.
3: Say hi to Susan.
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3: Give it a laugh. Come on. You're a funny guy. Come on. Give me a laugh.
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11: Hey, no white boys.
4: Hey, cool.
5: That's what people are saying.
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0: great getting a chance to talk to Mr. Mark and Dan, you know?
1: We'll let you be the judge.
2: Oh.
1: All I know is it's a couple of Bay Area boys talking sports.
3: I know nothing.
2: Thanks.
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3: All right, let's do Friday. I hope everybody's in a good mood now.
4: I love you so much. That was a really good What's Bugging You.
3: Do y'all just drive around every day and be like, those guys get to actually know that dude.
5: In my mouth.
3: They get to sit in a room and talk with that dude.
4: He didn't just say in my mouth. He said there's a problem in my mouth.
3: Problem in my mouth. Yep.
4: You have a piece of advice from the text line, by the way, about your faulty horn.
3: Oh, what is it?
4: Get into an accident and sue them.
3: Oh, I'm not a litigious type. But that
4: might work.
3: But hey,
4: it might work.
3: I'm open to ideas. What the hell? And speaking of which. Open to ideas.
4: Mm.
3: Yeah. That's pretty much how I would describe this whole LeBron thing. And Mark Spears is going to join us in an hour from the arena in San Antonio.
4: Oof.
3: Game two
4: it's
3: tonight.
4: A big game.
3: It's a huge game.
4: Big game.
3: It's a huge game. And I know that, you know, okay, like, duh, it's a finals game. But, yeah.
4: Anytime the home team loses game one, game two is massive.
3: Well, and I just the series is a beautiful thing on paper, and it's got the star power and the intrigue and the energy of the New York fan base. I think is the MVP of this whole thing so far. But then there's the anointing of Victor Wembanyama, and I'm as guilty as anyone. Like I didn't say. This is a fact. I think he's got an opportunity. He's going to have an opportunity, if blessed with health, to be an all-timer. Yep. I don't know about the greatest player of all time and all that stuff, but he's certainly blessed with some factors that are going to make him difficult to deal with no matter what.
4: Absolutely.
3: As long as he's out there. But is this the year? All of that stuff. I don't know. But anyway, Mark will join us, and it is a huge game, but also... Mark is as tapped in as anybody, and with each passing hour right now, there is another, and then another one. There's another legitimate, credible NBA voice talking about LeBron to the Warriors. Every day, there's another set of voices. Frank Isola today. Cowherd did a whole segment on it. I'm not much for Brett Siegel. I think he just is an ambulance chaser on the internet. But I certainly believe if Tim Kawakami says it's live, then it's live.
4: It feels like all the talk about it is less about what LeBron might want to do or what he's considering, and more about the fact that the Warriors probably have interest and that mathematically, logically, whatever, it maybe makes sense. But less reporting about, like, there's mutual interest or whatever.
3: And I don't think you're ever going to get any of that. That's not the way LeBron has ever operated.
4: Just going to happen or not happen.
3: Do you know
4: what
3: I mean? Yeah, like, even think of when he went to Miami and when he went back to Cleveland. I'm not saying those things weren't rumored, but you didn't hear a lot of LeBron wants this. Like, they're going to keep that under wraps. They do a great job of that. I look at it more from the standpoint, A, of what you just said, which is the Warriors side. But B, how many options does he have? And I said this to you yesterday. I'm still not putting the Warriors in the one slot as far as the most likely. But I do think there's only three basketball teams for which he can play next year. And there are some significant issues with making the other two happen.
4: So it's Warriors, Lakers, Cavs are that you've identified.
3: Don't you think?
4: We had Eric Pincus on yesterday, capologist who knows a lot about what is possible. And the other teams he mentioned as possible are the teams that have money to spend in free agency. And that's what? The Bulls?
3: It was Brooklyn and the Bulls, maybe?
4: Definitely at least the Bulls. I'll go and bring up his piece.
3: Somebody
4: else.
3: But
4: the point is, the other teams that have the money to sign LeBron or at least offer LeBron more than what the Warriors could offer him, they're teams that have zero interest in a 42-year-old LeBron at this point.
3: Yeah, and I don't think he would have interest in them. I still think the Lakers is the most likely. I think that there's some things to work through for him to get out of there, but there are some things to work through for him to stay there too. And they're a little bit

0: spread thin. They're a little bit pulled at the seams because they've got to focus on Austin Reeves and they've got to focus on just how does that team built around another player or two look going forward.
1: Austin Reeves reportedly today asking for the 5-year max.
0: Does not want to give a hometown discount. And if the Lakers cop to that, I don't even know what they've got to offer LeBron financially. And then Cleveland would have to shed a bunch of salary and give up some of their young talent. I don't know why they would do that. The Warriors are the one that can just say, come on over. There's really nothing in the way. I mean, LeBron has to take the whole mid-level thing.
1: 15 years, $15 million a year.
0: Oh, boy, I hope they don't sign him for 15 years. Good Lord. Hey, I don't want that.
1: Austin Reeves is reportedly seeking a max contract worth up to 5 years and $239 million from the Lakers. So that feels like priority number one for the Lakers this offseason. And then they'll figure out LeBron after. Or they'll figure out LeBron working within the framework that's what eventually Reeves is going to get.
0: I wonder if the Warriors are the only franchise in the NBA right now that can just call LeBron and say, in an unadulterated way, we're excited to have you. We would be excited to have you. I mean, the Lakers, sure, but the Lakers are like, we think we'd be excited to have you, but we got to wait.
1: Well, under the right circumstances.
0: Yeah, like we're not there yet. And then Cleveland would, for a third time, I'm sure they would love it, but that's complicated. They'd have to give up Jared Allen or someone like that. I don't know. But the Warriors, hey, Steph, Draymond, Steve Kerr, 2 years, $30 million. We would love it. And that's it. It's just easy. So is that enough? I don't know what he wants to do. Like you said, I don't know what he wants to do, but I sure am interested in what Warrior fans think about that.
1: Yeah, me too.
0: So 888-957-9570, because everybody's fully aware of the dynamic here. On the plus side, does it make the Warriors a better team next year? For sure. But everybody can be triggered by one of two things. A, he's over 40 years old, and B, he's LeBron. Been spending two decades rooting against this dude. So anyway, you and I started this conversation yesterday, and it sounds to me like you went into your own personal lab last night and tried to figure out if you could come up with a little bit of a strong argument against this. What'd you come up with?
1: I don't know how strong it is, because this is just the way that I personally feel, and everything you said, it makes some sense just in terms of how easy it would be for the Warriors to do it. Hey, we got the non-taxpayer mid-level exception. Basically, no matter what we do elsewhere, LeBron, we will have access to that. So whenever you want to do it, here's $15 million a year. Me personally, I just don't like, and I know what you're going to fire back on, and you're going to say, well, this doesn't negate that. I just don't like the idea of continuing to delay what feels like what the organization said that they were going to start this offseason, which was not a reset, but we're starting to build the foundation up again for next year, for 2 years from now, for 3 years from now. I would have an issue with 2 years of LeBron. If it's 1 year of LeBron, like, okay, sure, whatever. But 2 years of LeBron, I don't want 2 years. I don't want to be stuck with LeBron for 2 years.
0: The 2 year thing might be a sort of a financial thing. It's a way to give LeBron a little bit more.
1: It's a team option or a player option.
0: I think it's one of those things where it's like, let's do $15 million this year, and then maybe we'll give you another $5 million on the way out the door when you retire.
1: I just think it also
0: that's my guess.
1: It also screams of this alignment that Steve Kerr has been talking about for so long. When we would ask him as you know, long ago as a year ago, almost a year ago, when he was entering his final season under contract as head coach of the Warriors, and we would ask him all the time, so you want to talk about your future? Are you going to sign an extension? You're going to be back? And what he would say was, I love coaching this team, but, you know, things have to be in alignment. And it feels like that's one of the reasons why he was considering leaving, because things had fallen out of alignment, or he wasn't convinced they were in alignment. And everything that they've talked about since then, and the reason why Steve Kerr has come back, because they've been in alignment. I feel like the LeBron signing works just directly in opposition to them being in alignment. Let me ask you this. Do you think all three, we know what I would imagine Steph and Draymond want. I think they would both be a fan of having having LeBron here. Do you think Steve Kerr, Mike Dunleavy, and Joe Lacob all in agreement they would want LeBron here?
0: Yeah.
1: Yep. See, I disagree. I'm not sure. I don't think Mike Dunleavy does.
0: Why?
1: Just the tone with which Mike Dunleavy has spoken. I think he's trying to usher out this era.
0: You might
1: not
0: be right.
1: Actively move off of Steph. Of course, I'm not saying that, but I think he kind of wants to reset and restart this thing.
0: Maybe, but I also think, as I've already detailed, I don't think that short-term LeBron gets in the way of future development. I just don't. And I also think you might be putting words in their mouth a little bit. I'm interested. Let's talk about this word foundation that Steph used. I think you're taking
1: Steve
0: that.
1: Steve used it too.
0: Yeah, I think you're using the, and I could be wrong, but you're using the word foundation to mean the future foundation of the Warriors. I took Steph to mean we have to reestablish the foundation of being a good basketball team. We weren't a good basketball team this year. The turnovers. Remember, they kept talking about turnovers.
1: Mm-hmm.
0: And so I took in those press conferences the word foundation to sort of mean almost like an identity. Their core values, rebooting how they can be a good basketball team. And also, yes, not mortgaging the future. It's, by the way, why I'm such a fan of the idea of LeBron, because you don't have to mortgage any of the future.
1: Not trading away picks.
0: But I don't think Steve Kerr and Steph Curry were in press conferences talking about how it's now their job for the next year or two of their lives to set the Warriors up for 5 years from now. I don't think they want to leave it in a bad spot, but I also don't think that actively they're thinking that's what we're doing now. Now we're rebuilding, which is that phrase that nobody likes. So I hope that made sense what I'm saying. I don't think that that's what they meant by foundation.
1: I read Steph's comments similar to that, talking about, you know, we need to do the small things that set us up for success to help us win basketball games and be a better basketball team. I think that's more what Steph was talking about. I think what Steve was talking about was more not tanking and not purposely losing, but that was more geared for the future. I think that's why he wasn't sure if he was going to be back, because he, I think, could read the writing on the wall of what this team was going to be, you know, this coming season, next season. And if everybody else was so dead set on winning now at all costs, Steve was like, well, I don't really think that's possible. If we're in alignment in terms of what we think is realistic and possible and what our goals are, then I want to be back. My realistic goal, and I'm speaking for Steve Kerr here, is it's time to, still try to be competitive and be good, but with an eye on the future. I think what Steph was talking about and what Steve were talking about were kind of distinct different things.
0: We're sponsored by Crystal Geyser Alpine Spring Water. That's Grandy, everybody. Grandy in for dibs. 888-957-9570. As a Warrior fan, what would it mean to you if LeBron were on this team next year? We can keep chatting that out. And oh, by the way, you want to hear one of the biggest sports media voices in America try to make the case
1: for LeBron?
0: Because he did today. And we got that for you right here next on Willard and Dibbs.
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0: understands that. 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

0: game still has a bunch of time left in it, but they're up 1,000 runs. So
1: approximately.
0: Don't worry about it. It's 16-1 at the end of six innings.
1: Is that good?
0: And it was 16-0 a second ago.
2: Yeah.
0: And the Giants have hit a grand slam again. Again.
1: One of how many home runs have they hit? Four?
0: Five?
1: Five?
0: Five.
1: Adamas has hit two. Chapman's hit two. And Schmidt hit one. Yeah, and five. Schmidt,
0: yeah.
1: Five home runs.
0: And Grandy's not joshing. Chapman has hit two home runs.
1: Chapman has eight RBIs, and it's only the end of six.
3: Guys, five home runs at Wrigley Field for the first time since 1993.
1: For the Giants?
0: For the Giants.
3: For the Giants.
0: I was going to say, I'm sure like another team did that like Tuesday. but anyway. Yeah.
1: They can hit.
0: They have been.
1: Three double-digit run totals in the last six games.
0: When's the last time? And by the way, I think important to note, three different stadiums. Because that crap happens at Coors Field. It happens.
1: Not just double-digit. 12, 16, and 19. And the 16 is still counting.
0: Yeah.
1: Still going today.
0: Yeah.
1: Jeez.
0: They're hitting the Schmidt out of the ball today.
1: That Schmidt home run. Ooh.
0: It was gone.
1: That was a rocket.
0: Let's see.
4: That ball got Schmidt on.
1: Yeah, it
0: Schmidt,
1: did.
0: Schmidt has three hits, including a homer. Devers has two hits. Arise has two hits. Adamas has two homers. Eldridge is 2-for-4. Chapman's 2-for-3 with two home runs and eight driven in. Jonah Cox is 2-for-2. Both of these hits actually came off big league pitchers. That's exciting.
1: We're probably not going to see big league pitchers the rest of the way, maybe?
0: Probably not. Probably not. poor Drew Gilbert and Jung Hooley only have one hit apiece.
1: Oh, and Daniel Susak is 0-for.
0: Susak's 0-for-4. That sucks to be that guy. Come on. No.
1: Get
0: Come
1: into
0: on,
1: the party,
0: Sack.
1: Daniel.
0: Let's go. Wake up. Everyone else has hits. 16 runs on 17 hits. Robbie Ray threw five shutout innings.
1: Only gave up two hits.
0: Two hits, 17 walks.
1: Five walks, but it felt like 17.
0: He still doesn't know where the ball's going, but it worked out today.
1: How many pitches did he throw in those five innings?
0: 97. 97.
1: Yeah, that sounds about right.
0: 40 of them were balls.
1: But this game is taking forever.
0: Yeah. So anyway, we'll talk more about that when this whole thing's over, but it's over. The Giants have won three baseball games in a row.
1: You better pray the bullpen doesn't blow this one, Willard.
0: The Giants have won three in a row. Now, I did this yesterday. I did this yesterday when it was 12-3, and then it was 12-9. And
1: so they were up 9. Right now they're up 15. I think you're safe.
0: You think we got this
1: I think you're safe. All right. They could throw a position player out there. They'll probably be good.
0: The Giants have won three baseball games in a row. So, yay!
1: Going to the weekend feeling good.
0: Yeah. Yay! Thank you, Steiny. Very exciting.
1: I got it. We will do it later, but I want to share with you some Bryce Eldridge statistical comparisons that I was pouring through today.
0: I'm ready to get weird about Bryce. Yeah. Who's with me?
1: Yeah, we'll do that later.
0: I'm ready to be like, Wembanyama or Bryce, who's going to have the better decade?
1: Yeah, this is Bryce's decade.
0: Yeah. Go Green Wave. He's got his own era that's about to start. The Bryce era.
1: But I did, in honor of Dibs, I did a deep dive on some great prospects that have turned into great players.
0: Was it really in honor of Dibs?
1: No.
0: Okay.
1: Not really.
0: He's actually doing a deep dive right now.
1: Maybe he's listening. Probably.
0: You think he's got flippers on?
1: Well, I wouldn't put it past Dibs. Imagine, he might be listening.
0: Can you imagine Dibs in a wetsuit? just limping around with flippers on trying to get to... I'm being such a jerk right now, but it's Friday, and I miss my buddy. You know? So
1: he's not scuba certified, is he?
0: I would hope not. Did you hear that thing that the guys were doing earlier today?
1: No.
0: What? It was kind of a like, would you do it?
1: Oh, I heard bits and pieces of it.
0: And scuba came up.
1: I would jump out of an airplane. Yeah. I'd go skydiving.
0: Here's where I'll meet you in the middle. If you just ask me, would you jump out of an airplane? I'm like, no. But then they started going, how about money? Would you do it for $1 million? Oh, hell yeah.
1: So you wouldn't go skydiving even if it was just for free? Like you're with an instructor and you're tied in or whatever. You
0: I would
1: do
0: not
1: that?
0: Choose to go do that. I would not on my own free will without a
1: you
0: big
1: need an incentive.
0: Yes.
1: A big incentive.
0: Yeah. But then they started moving that around a little bit. Would you do it for half?

0: A million?
1: I'm like,
0: yep.
1: Would you do it for 100,000?
0: 100,000. And I was like,
1: yes.
0: I think I would.
1: Would you do it for 50,000? Yes.
0: Probably.
1: Would you do it for just...
0: But I don't want to say this out loud because I was offered a million. This is reverse negotiating here. We're going the wrong way.
1: No one is actually paying you any money to jump out of an airplane.
0: But I think once you get, 50, I said yes. We're getting pretty close to Noville.
1: So 25 is no? That's a good chunk of change.
0: That's a lot of money. That's a lot of money. I might. Christy's done it before. Lovely Christy would probably do it for $5. She'd like way bigger.
1: I'll probably get to do it at some point.
0: She's the thrill seeker.
1: I don't know how much it costs, but
0: what does it cost? Ken, do you know?
1: To skydive?
0: Ken, have you ever done it?
2: No, but I absolutely would for free.
0: You would for free?
2: Absolutely.
1: Me too.
0: Pasta, have you ever done it?
3: Never done it, but I would for free, and typically between $200 and $400.
0: Oh, that's cheaper than I thought.
1: A first-time tandem skydive.
0: Yeah. That's way cheaper than I would have guessed.
3: I would want somebody with me, by the way, like the person on the back.
1: You're not allowed to do it otherwise.
0: Yeah, you have to. You have to. I don't
2: know. It's like the first five,
0: yeah, you have to do it a bunch of times before they let you just jump out of a plane on your own. Hopefully someone else is flying it.
1: I would definitely do it.
0: Yeah. So, but then they started going, well, what about scuba?
1: Yeah.
0: See, for me...
1: Is it a sure no?
0: Who the hell no?
1: Are you scared of the ocean?
0: I'm not scared of the ocean. I have what I call an incredibly healthy respect for it, though. It does, like, that scares me more than heights. I'm not going to say that. I'm not going to say that. I was going to say that.
1: No one would.
0: And some of you know what I was
1: that.
0: Going to say,
1: no
0: but
1: one was
0: I'm
1: thinking
0: not
1: that until
0: going
1: you pause.
0: To say that. Yes.
1: Descending into the depths of the ocean.
0: I would rather go up in the sky than under the water. The water is, man, there's a lot of stuff going on down there.
4: Pouring wet.
0: Yeah, that's a lot.
1: Pouring wet,
0: it's
1: Jassy.
0: A lot going on down there. And I'm not...
1: We don't even know what's going
0: like
1: on
0: I'm
1: down there.
0: Like, I'm a decent swimmer. I'm not a great swimmer. I'm not a great swimmer, and I know scuba is a whole different...
1: You're not really swimming in scuba gear.
0: I know.
1: And you got all the oxygen you need.
0: I know, but there's stuff
1: and
0: going on down there,
1: just
0: man.
1: Just like skydiving, you're with people.
0: I know, but I don't trust them octopuses and just... there's stuff. There's so much stuff going on down there. There's a lot going on down there. You ever just walk around, wade in at the beach, and just... Something hits that leg, and I'm like, I don't even want to know what's going on down there.
1: Have you been hit by like a sea turtle before?
0: Have I been hit by a sea? I don't know that I've been hit by a sea turtle.
1: I remember being in Hawaii, like swimming out into the ocean, and a sea turtle just like swam right by me and hit me right in the leg and left a gnarly bruise. Not a dolphin.
0: Wait, it left a gnarly bruise?
1: Yeah, a turtle just swam and ran right into me.
0: Ran right into you?
1: Yes, swam right into me. Collided with my leg.
0: See, and this is, you sound mad about that.
1: No, I'm not
0: like,
1: mad about
0: you
1: that.
0: You went to his home.
1: I'm not mad about
0: that's
1: that.
0: That's my point. I'm like, I don't want to, there's.
1: So like when a little bit of seaweed touches your leg, do you freak out?
0: No, I don't freak. I don't freak. I'm like, we're good here.
1: Yeah,
0: we're
1: please
0: good.
1: Get away from me.
0: Yeah, we're ankle deep and we're good. I don't need to.
1: So where do you draw the line? You're in Hawaii, you're in Mexico, you go snorkeling. You go snorkeling?
0: I have only been snorkeling like twice in my life. I don't feel like it's a good trade-off. I feel like you look like the dorkiest thing that's ever.
1: But you can
0: ever...
1: still dive down a little bit.
0: Yeah, a little bit, but I don't like...
1: You just got to hold your breath.
0: Yeah,
1: you're fine.
0: I'm not... I just... And we see bright-colored fish. I can see the bright-colored fish without snorkeling
1: Yeah, but
0: gear.
1: You got to go see the reefs, the coral reefs and everything.
0: We went snorkeling. We dove off of a boat in Cabo. But I was also, I was with my son, who is very, especially at the time, was very scared of swimming and dunking his head. And so my entire focus was on him, not the fish.
1: Yeah.
0: And so I saw a little bit, but I was more focused on just like, can I get him to go out there with us? And he did. And then we were out there for probably 7 minutes. And then he did the freak out thing. And you wave to the boat folks to come get you. So, anyway,
1: I forget why, but we were talking about Hawaii the other day, and you mentioned Kauai is like your favorite island,
0: that's
1: right?
0: The one,
1: Have you been to Tunnels Beach in Kauai?
0: Did don't think so.

0: Oh, it's like one of the most famous beaches in the world.
1: Yeah, well, this is going to sound like a boop, and it's not meant to be a boop. But other than the first time I went there, when we go to Kauai, that's where the lovely Christie's dad lives.
0: Oh.
1: So we're not really touristy.
0: I see.
1: We're going to visit family, and we're just kind of, and they're very much, you know, the pool, the beach. That's it. We just go to the pool and the beach.
0: Tunnels Beach is amazing for snorkeling.
1: Okay.
0: Great coral reefs.
1: Good to know.
0: Uh-huh. AI says, spectacular, sprawling, horseshoe-shaped reef, famous for its maze of underwater lava tubes and caverns.
1: AI also made an appointment for Guru to get his teeth looked at yesterday, and how'd that work out?
0: If you don't know what Willard's talking about, go back and listen to the crossover right now.
1: Oh, I do want to mention this, but we're going to go to the phones. I just, like, the text line today... hey, 707, thanks for listening. I see you. Willard, you're the only man in America that thinks LeBron coming to the Warriors doesn't tarnish Steph and Bron's legacy. No, I'm not. No, I am categorically not. And my mind didn't even go there. And I think that that's so silly, with all due respect. Legacy? If you don't like LeBron and you don't want him on the Warriors and you think it's a bad move for the Warriors at this time, I think there's plenty of a conversation there. If you think that LeBron and Steph's legacy is not Sharpie, lock, key with key thrown away, I disagree with you. I mean, they could play the rest of their career barefoot. I mean, honestly, other than the two of them being thrown in jail for felonies, I don't know what could mess with LeBron and Steph. What are we talking about here? Because he put on a jersey that you didn't want him to put on? They're not at the top of the league anymore.
0: Yeah, just wait. LeBron's going to come here, and the story's going to be Steph called up LeBron crying, LeBron, please join.
1: I mean, but the legacy thing is sort of what people said about Durant.
0: Yes.
1: And so that's what you're almost overstating who they are right now. If you think this is a legacy conversation.
0: Durant's entirely different because it was the team that won the championship and then won 73 games and all of those players in their primes. KD, one of the best players in the league, joining the best team in the league, joining the back-to-back MVP.
1: But that's kind of how I take that comment.
0: This is different because LeBron's 41 and Steph's 38.
1: This is a legacy conversation if you feel like the two best players joined up. And I'm very, very apologetic to let you all know they're not the two best players anymore. I know you want them to be. They're
0: the two biggest faces of the league. Although maybe Wemby's up there now.
1: And a little bit of a. I'm going to agree with you. I still think they're the two biggest draws in a way.
0: Yeah.
1: Like sort of emotionally, but they're not
0: from a business perspective. Yeah, they're still maybe the two most important figures in the league.
1: And not the two best players.
0: No, they're not.
1: You know,
0: they haven't been for a while now.
1: Jay in San Jose. Hi, Jay. Thanks for calling. What's up?
2: Hey, you guys are crazy. Okay, so I'm all in on LeBron to the Warriors.
1: Let's go.
2: First of all, let's just say, like, we got 14 players and then we got an extra spot. Why wouldn't you put a genius like LeBron on this roster? You're talking about people being re-energized, Steph getting a whole nother level of extra years of pressure taken off of them. There's no other the second smallest player next to LeBron is Draymond. So you put them two on the same court just from experience and knowing the game of basketball. You know how many victories that's going to give us? I'm not thinking about the health part because we'll figure that part out, whatever. Jimmy's coming back. Moody's coming back. So that's almost like a trade of the deadline type thing. We'll figure that part out. Get LeBron in the house. Now, as far as legacy, like, great basketball players want to play with great basketball players at the end of the day. If you was ever a baller, you want to play with people who are good and people who know the game. I mean, like, know the game upstairs. So as far as people don't always have something to say. That's what we do. Sports talk, podcast, YouTube, whatever. People going to have something to say no matter what they do. So bring LeBron on in. Let's go, Warriors. Like, let's go, man.
1: Come on, Jay.
2: Come on, guys.
1: Come on, Jay. Thank you, Jay. Appreciate the call.
0: Yeah, let's just forget about the injury part of it and the age part of it. No, we'll figure that out.
1: He said, we'll figure it out. He didn't say forget about it. He said, we'll figure it out.
0: Well, how will we figure it out when they're all hurt and they all play 40 games?
1: Celebrini.
0: Oh, my God.
1: No,
0: they better triple Celebrini's

0: salary if this is the case.
1: I'm kidding. No, it's that's a measured roll of the dice. I think you'd have to expect missing some games here and there. Again, this is I just think there's some challenges here, sort of emotionally, for Warriors fans. The Warriors are not the big dogs anymore. They're just not. So you got to stop thinking about them like they are. My opinion. I just don't think about them that way anymore. This isn't about whether the move is perfect and makes the Warriors the one seed. I don't think that exists. That's not on the table. So you got to look at it from a different perspective. What I sort of have gathered from this conversation, not just with you the last 2 days, because we've been having it off and on for 2 months, what I've gathered from this conversation is that those of you who are not in favor of the idea are having a hard time letting this just be about basketball for next season. So many other things come into play. You're either worried about it, and you're worried about sort of the landing spot for the draft pick.
0: Yeah, absolutely.
1: You're worried about the young players, which is really a conversation about future years, not this year. Or you're worried about, some of you sound like you might be worried about legacy. Or you're worried about, I just don't like LeBron. You're worried about, you called it yesterday a circus.
0: Mm-hmm.
1: And Steiny today called it a, how did he call it? It was kind of a synonym.
0: Similar, I forget exactly
1: something,
0: what he said.
1: But sideshow, something. I am just looking at this from the perspective of what is the best thing that the Warriors can do this offseason with the resources they have and what's available on the market to put together a good basketball team and do that without mortgaging the next 5 years of your lives. He's the answer for me. I don't think about it in terms of, and we're going to win a title. I just...
0: Wait, anyone thinking that, I think, is not living in reality.
1: Yeah, really good basketball player, doesn't make you give anything up. And so, no, I don't even think... I know some would accuse this of being just about entertainment. I do think it'd be entertaining, but I don't think it's about entertainment.
0: What
1: I think
0: he's
1: a good basketball player.
0: I would imagine Joe Lacob is 100% in on this.
1: I would think.
0: On LeBron. Why do you think Joe Lacob is 100% in on it? Or what is his main reason?
1: That LeBron's a really good basketball player.
0: You don't think it's because I know that we're going to be the center of the NBA world?
1: I don't think Joe thinks that way. I'm sure it's on the list. It might even be number two. But again, my number one exercise that I tried to throw at you yesterday is, all right, let's pretend you've got that $15 million to go spend.
0: Yeah. Mm-hmm.
1: And you don't want to spend it on him. Okay, then who?
0: There is...
1: Make me want someone else.
0: Anfernee Simons. Colin Sexton.
1: That's part of this conversation.
0: I know it is.
1: Yeah.
0: I just think when you have... I don't think we can... We can talk about minutes, right? We can talk about roster spots. We can talk about, well, you know, the number 11 overall pick, assuming that they're worth playing, there will be opportunity, there will be minutes. I think it's more... I don't know, a nebulous idea as opposed to this super physical construct of how many minutes and is this guy starting? Is he the first off the bench? Is he the sixth man, seventh man, eighth man, whatever it is? I think it's more about the overall message or idea or plan that the organization is sending to the team if you put a roster together that features Steph and Draymond, and LeBron, and Jimmy, and then, you know, whoever else it is. If it's Porzingis, if it's Al, whatever it is. And it just feels to me, you get those ultra-crazy competitors on the floor, whenever they're on the floor together, and your goal, not that your goal should ever be to purposefully lose, and that will never be the case here, I don't think, but your goal, even if you agree going into the season, the most important thing we can do is not get in the way of our youngsters. But your goal, I think, just by nature of having those crazy, maniacal, all-time greats on your roster, it becomes, oh, it's a close game? It's a close game? We're fighting for the sixth seed in the Western Conference?
1: Still want to win.
0: Okay. Then 11th overall pick, even if you think you got a great future here, you're taking a seat in the biggest moments because we got Steph and LeBron and Draymond that we're putting on the floor.
1: That's okay. He's a rookie.
0: But I want
1: is just a rookie.
0: I want to find out as much as I can about this guy ASAP, so that 2 years from now, I feel like he might be comfortable being a number one or number two option.
1: I think that's a tough goal, even with Steph and Draymond on the team.
0: Maybe, but it gets even harder with LeBron.
1: Let alone LeBron. But I hear what you're saying. I really do. Do you hear what Colin Cowherd is saying? Check this out. Cowherd, 5 reasons why LeBron fits.
2: But there's 5 other reasons it makes sense. Number one, he's clearly not the top priority for the Lakers' new ownership. It's not a criticism. They have to worry about Austin Reeves, or else he leaves and they get nothing for him. And he's in his prime. Number two is LeBron's a high IQ basketball guy. Steve Kerr and Steph Curry's system is rough on young guys and dumb guys. LeBron's neither. Number three is LeBron can take the ball at least occasionally out of Steph Curry's hands. And that matters when players get older, right? Steph is also probably in my lifetime the greatest off-ball player of all time. Number four is, and this is a biggie, we're seeing it with the Knicks, no jealousy, instant chemistry. I mean, the Knicks have... They didn't draft and develop. The Knicks traded for that guy and got that guy and traded for that guy. They're like a college team. Draymond, LeBron have vacationed. Kerr coached Team USA. Curry and LeBron, who are friends, were on the last Olympic team. And number five is, I know, you don't want to hear it, but LeBron likes California. A lot of people do. It's a 40-minute private jet from San Francisco to L.A. So I think this is doable. I think it's realistic. It would be, I mean, honestly, it would be the Last Dance 2.0.
1: We are brought to you by Fremont Bank, here for you, here for good. Grandy was just squirming all over the room as he listened to all of it. So let's continue to talk that out. Mark Spears in 20 minutes, live from San Antonio, game 2 of the finals. 888-957-9570, Willard and Dibs.
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0: sitting here right now with a TV on in the room where the Republican candidate for governor, Hilton, says that the ballot counting is incompetent. And so that's kind of, that's been the whole thing now. California is either, depending on which side of the aisle you're on, California is taking their time and counting every vote. Or California is a bleep show and takes way too long.
1: That's par for the course.
0: Of course. Here's my point. Here's why I bring this up. I'm a big fan of something that used to happen in this world. Doesn't feel like anybody's got the time or the mood for it anymore, but I'm a big fan of something called compromise. And nobody wants to do that anymore. Everything is all on the extremes. You're brilliant or you are a moron. And somewhere in the middle lies the idea of compromise. And I find the idea of LeBron to the Warriors to be a compromise. I'm listening to you over the last 2 days, and it sounds to me, and there's nothing wrong with any of these opinions, but you sound very activated by the idea of young players and building them up for the future.
1: Yes.
0: Great. So there's that opinion.
1: Okay.
0: We also still, to this day, to this hour, are getting bombarded by texts of all chips, middle table, Steph, maximize. We're going to suck later anyway. Who cares?
1: Yeah, they want trade away all the picks.
0: Right.
1: Go get Giannis.
0: So there's plenty of you out there as well. What I feel, my thought is
1: compromise.
0: It is. It's in the middle of all of that. I'm not giving up a pick. I'm still using the pick. The 11th pick gets to come. He gets to play basketball. In fact, he gets to back up 40-year-olds who are going to miss a bunch of games. And so he also gets to learn under brilliant, literally, probably the three most brilliant basketball minds that still have uniforms.
1: Yeah, because we know LeBron has been so friendly to young players throughout his career.
0: I don't think this is the same LeBron anymore. And we saw that last year. He and Austin Reeves have done great together. And he took a back seat to Luka, and they started to become a really good team. Again, I think that a lot of these opinions come from everybody thinking Steph and LeBron are the former Steph and LeBron.
1: Well, why does he want out of L.A.?
0: Why does he want out of L.A.?
1: Because he's not comfortable with being not the guy.
0: I don't know that that's the thought at all.
1: Why does he want out of L.A.? I guess we don't know for sure that he wants out of L.A., but there's definitely some frustration on his end.
0: It might be that I'm not convinced at how badly L.A. wants him. L.A. is caught in it. I guess you could say it's the same thing as the Warriors, where there's a little bit of like, it's a little fork in the road. And they really, really, really want to go to Luka land. And I don't know that LeBron fits that. And I think he feels that at times, but I'm guessing. I sit here today and still tell you that the Lakers to me are, if you made me bet on this, I would bet Lakers.
1: But I would too.
0: But I think Warriors is the second choice, and I do think it's a possibility. But I that's just how I see it. I see it as you can still bring in another, like a good player, a great player, and maybe with some breaks, have an imprint on the NBA season this year. But also,
1: what does that mean?
0: Means like be a good team.
1: Like we're winning 42 games.
0: You could definitely go over 500 if things go your way.
1: 42 is over 500.
0: 42 and 40. That's not. I mean, that's about 500.
1: It's over.
0: You definitely could win more than that. If you're blessed with some health.
1: I think almost no matter what, we're looking at a play-in team again. If LeBron's here, if LeBron's not here.
0: I don't know about that at all.
1: Look, okay.
0: Walk me through the West and why you think that.
1: Well, okay. Before I just run through the teams, LeBron was pretty darn effective this year. I'll give you that. He was really good this year. He was his age 40 and 41 season. He averaged 21 points. He had 6 rebounds and 7 assists per game. He shot 51% from the field. Like, really good season. The best ever season we've seen for somebody age 40 or 41. Not denying that. I think LeBron was very, very, very

0: very impacted by the rest of the Lakers roster, which is Luka and Reeves.
1: Sure.
0: LeBron was third fiddle for the majority of the season. And a lot of it, third fiddle is a kind of a derogatory phrase.
1: That's wrong.
0: But you know what yeah. I mean? He wasn't asked to do the heavy, heavy lifting anymore.
1: Sure.
0: And for the majority of his career, one, he's capable, obviously, one of the greatest players of all time. And he likes doing that. He's been doing a lot of the heavy, heavy lifting for his entire career. I think part of why LeBron was so good, and you could point to, wow, 21 points per game and all those other numbers was, one, he's nowhere near the defender that he once was, and that's obvious. The guy's 40, 41 years old. He'll be 42 by the time the next calendar year comes around. But he also was able to not take nights off, not take time off necessarily,

0: regular season. Like, LeBron is a positive player. And if you're going to ask me, can you get a better player for $15 million out there this year? Probably not. I would agree with you there. But I am not going to count on LeBron being as effective with the Warriors as he was with the Lakers.
1: You don't need to count
0: for this past year.
1: You know what I mean? They're not. The idea wouldn't be for him to come here and shoulder anything. Just be.
0: Yeah, but he wasn't shouldering anything in L.A., and he would shoulder more here. You don't have Luka and Austin Reeves to rely on. The guys you're relying on are Steph Curry, Draymond Green, Jimmy, who for various reasons aren't going to play the whole season in all likelihood.
1: It's a completely different.
0: The guys that are going to play the whole season are Podziemski and Guy Santos.
1: You have no idea.
0: And you're going to compare those guys to Reeves and Luka?
1: You have no clue who's going to be on this roster.
0: You're going to get a player that can have as big of an impact as even Austin Reeves?
1: This isn't an A to A, B to B thing. You know what I mean? I could go deeper on the Lakers roster what's going on underneath
0: there. I'm not
1: there.
0: Taking LeBron last year and saying on the Warriors he's having that same exact impact.
1: No, I don't.
0: I think it will be far less.
1: I'm not putting any stats on him. I'm just telling you he's the best player they can get for their dollar. That's it. Like, just make this basketball.
0: Like, it's not just going to be basketball.
1: Of course it is. Yes, it is.
0: We got a text that came in. Where was it? 707. Don't downplay it, Willard. It's all about entertainment if they acquire LeBron. And that's fine.
1: Disagree.
0: But I want people to admit that. It's not as much about basketball.
1: I disagree.
0: It's one thing if you were a team that won 53 games last year. You add a 41-year-old LeBron. Okay, does that get you to 58 wins? 57 wins? And do you have a better chance in the playoffs? No, sure. You won what?
1: 37, I think.
0: Whatever it was last year.
1: Yeah.
0: Like, okay, you add four wins, you're going to be a playing team.
1: I hate when we do that. That's just not an apples to apples thing. It's kind of like when people go, the Giants were better last year at this time. It's like it's a completely different team. It's a completely different team. And this year will be a completely different basketball team than it was last year. You got a whole new journey to go on. I disagree that it's all about entertainment. I will also add, what's so bad about entertainment?
0: That it's not about the basketball.
1: Well,
0: and it's not about what's best for the organization.
1: Okay, so coming from someone who has already said the ship has sailed on the idea of a championship, what are you so scared of?
0: I don't want to have
1: what
0: to...
1: What are you so scared of?
0: I don't want a repeat of the Kuminga situation. And look, I was
1: Won't
0: for
1: happen.
0: The Kuminga situation when it was happening
1: Won't
0: because
1: happen.
0: It was a different era of this Warriors team. But with this era, when I think the ship has already sailed, I don't want to do anything that I think possibly risks the development of the new youth that you're going to get.
1: You cool with a decline and 2-year deal for Draymond?
0: Well, that's the other thing. If you're going to get LeBron for 2 years, you're going to get 2 more years of Draymond too?
1: Are you? Are you cool?
0: I don't know. I'm comfortable with Draymond playing out this last year of his deal if he opts in.
1: What I'm hearing from you is that you're way more into a youth movement than everybody else.
0: You're probably right. I'm very activated by Steph Curry leading the way into the next era.
1: What does that mean? What does that mean?
0: It means it's him and a bunch of youngsters.
1: Yuck.
0: I'm activated by that.
1: They're not.
0: Okay, I am.
1: Okay, good.
0: And that's what I want. I don't want to delay that for 2 more years.
1: Okay.
0: By signing LeBron, and guess what? You signed LeBron, you know what that means? Oh, Dre, we're ripping up your deal. Here's 2 more years, Dre. Yeah, maybe at a little bit of a lesser deal, but we got 2 more years of Draymond. Steph's going to sign again. Okay, that's great. That's happening no matter what.
1: You're completely welcome to this opinion. I know for a fact the Warriors don't share it. They don't. They don't. There's nothing wrong with entertainment. There's nothing wrong with it. You know what entertainment is? It's entertaining. That's what it is.
0: Mm-hmm.
1: And if it's the sole reason, then we got a problem. But that's not the case here.
0: I don't need the ultimate circus, and I think Steiny used the word zoo to be entertained.
1: And I think both of those words are a total overstatement.
0: It would be a media zoo. Oh, my God.
1: It has been for 12 years.
0: Not as much lately.
1: Yeah, exactly. Exactly. Because they stink, and they could use a good... They could use a good basketball player.
0: We got to go to break.
1: Yeah, we do. Sponsored by the San Mateo County Fair, and Mark Spears is at the game. Game 2, and he joins us next. Grandy's in for Dibs, Willard and Dibs.
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4: All right, Giants game is over. They scored 1,000 runs. They hit 1,000 homers. They hit another grand slam. We'll unpack all of that for you in just a little bit. But what an opportunity with all the basketball we're talking, because game two is starting in a matter of hours. The Spurs, you would think, kind of have to have it tonight against the New York Knicks. And our buddy, courtesy of the great Kendall Jackson Wines, official wine partner of the NBA, our buddy Mark Spears on the River Islands guest line, is there. He is in the arena, and we get to talk to him. Hi, bud. What's going on?
5: Man, y'all missed a good event, man. A couple of days ago, me and Bruce Bowen did a dinner, three-time champion, former Spur, Kendall Jackson wine dinner, man. One of these days, y'all going to show up, man. We keep doing these dinners with this amazing Kendall Jackson wine from the whole family, but you guys never show up.
4: I need that text message, and I need to get off work about an hour early to be able to get somewhere for dinner time, Mark.
5: Yeah. I'll send a private jet next time, man. All right. See if I get to come in.
4: Reese, now we're talking. Hey, give us a sense. Yeah. Grandy was just detailing some of the numbers have come in on game one, and it was like the most watched finals in 7 years and the most watched game one since Steph and LeBron, about 8-9 years ago. Give us a sense of what the building is like for these games.
5: Man, San Antonio is really nervous. It's been a lot of anxiety in the town over the last 2 days, and the fact that a lot of Knicks fans have come to town saving money isn't helping. Everywhere I go in downtown, there's Knicks fans talking trash, rubbing the salt in the wound. And so what certainly adds anxiety is that no team in NBA Finals history has ever gone down 2-0 and came back and won. So the series is literally online for the Spurs tonight and for the Knicks. I mean, if they're to win tonight, man, you can start spreading the news a little bit, right? Like going back home, up 2-0. I mean, it would be unprecedented for them to lose. So to me, in a lot of ways, the series could end tonight if the Knicks figure out a way to win.
6: I'm curious, Mark, the basketball historian you are, what would be the comparison to Victor Wembanyama and the Spurs winning it in their first postseason experience? This feels incredibly rare, what they're trying to do, and experience a big factor in this series as well. Maybe you point to experience for the Knicks as why they won game one. If the Spurs were to pull this off, is there a comp that we can use, that we can think back to?
5: Yeah, let me ask you guys this. Do you think the Warriors, Curry's first championship is comparable?
6: They made the playoffs the previous 2 years.
5: I mean, you got to remember, like, this isn't Wemby's first season. You know, he's been in the postseason. I mean, he's been in the league a few years, but it's not normal to have a team, you know, this young do this. I did think that they were going to have some growing pains Schmeichel.

0: Oklahoma City did, like the Denver Nuggets did. You know, I thought they would have some growing pains. And they still might. I mean, we'll see how this series goes. But I'd be lying if I wasn't surprised that, you know, they made it this far this fast.
1: They definitely do feel maybe at least a year early, and so did that Warriors team. Yeah. But this has happened a lot faster. Let's focus in on Wemby, though. I thought he was, and I hate saying this about a 22-year-old, felt like he was a little disappointing in game one. What kind of adjustment do you think he needs to make tonight?
0: I mean, you know, they call him Wemby the alien, man. He was more like Mork from Mork. Game one, man. He definitely wasn't special. He missed like 15 to 21 shots. He missed like 7 three-pointers. He had 6 turnovers. That's just too much. And I think the big problem with him was that he didn't start inside out. He started outside. And the first game of the season, I was at Wemby's first game. And I remember the statement that he made in that first game in Dallas. You know, if you guys can remember that. Like, he was basically dangerous, going to the basket, dunking on everybody, being very, very aggressive, to me setting a tone as to what we were to expect this season from him. And then you fast forward to game one, he was completely the opposite. He was on the perimeter, and the Knicks' brilliant game plan, you know, it didn't even matter if it was Cat, Hart, Brunson, you know, whomever, they hit him when he came around screens. They hit him when he tried to go to the basket. And I think that affected him in some ways. And he certainly seemed pretty fatigued and tired. And so I talked to one of the Spurs players, and they were telling me that he knows that in order for them to be successful, they have to go inside out, not diverse. Reverse. So I expect Wemby to be certainly much more aggressive, taking the ball to the hole tonight from the post, getting some easy baskets, showing some authority, flexing a little bit, and not being so passive and allowing the Knicks to beat him up.
2: Mark, these are two teams that have built their roster in, like, opposite ways. You have the Spurs, who were built through, you know, tanking or at least getting high draft picks and hitting on those picks. And you have the Knicks, who have made some smart signings, although at the time people kind of made fun of them for Brunson. And then you have some really aggressive trades like OG Anunoby and Mikal Bridges. The way that they built this roster, is that the way, I mean, with all the tanking stuff, is that the way the NBA is encouraging teams to build rosters with those kind of risks on the open market and on trades versus what the Spurs did, obviously?
0: Well, I wouldn't encourage giving all them picks up for Mikal Bridges, respectfully. That was a lot of picks for him. But, you know, they just they went the vet route. It's kind of almost like the route you see in college basketball right now that's certainly really, really successful. And, you know, one thing that these Knicks do, they play team basketball. They play in a string. Ain't no ego there. They know who their star is. They know who their co-star is. Everybody else kind of falls in line accordingly. And so I just think that this is a team that, because there's so many veterans, they're going to be mentally ready to play tonight. They know what is at stake. And I think they're certainly going to be ready to, you know, put the death grip on these guys tonight. These guys are smart. They're vets. They know what they could accomplish. They can know that at least they can start ordering the champagne if they win tonight.
1: Mark Spears.
0: I don't think any of those guys have tasted it.
1: Mark Spears with us, ESPN, courtesy of Kendall Jackson Wines. Mark is at game two, Spurs-Knicks tonight. All right, Mark, we're at the risk of burying the lead here, at least our lead. Is LeBron coming to the Warriors or what?
0: That's a good question. I don't know that he even knows. I think a lot of it depends on, I'm curious to see what offer the Lakers make him when free agency starts. You know, obviously they have the most money to give him. I think they could offer him like $56 million, but like, how much do the Lakers want him back? Do they want to just, you know, give that money to Austin Reeves instead? And to me, if the Lakers, you know, lowball him, I wonder if that's something that, you know, certainly could cause him to want to go into a different direction. Because if you think about it, while on, you know, storyline-wise, going to the Warriors and playing with Steph and Draymond would be great. And see a great story of going back home to Cleveland and finishing that. But that's a major pay cut, man. I ain't never seen nobody go from 56 to 4. Right? So I guess the question, the bigger question for LeBron James is, you know, what the Lakers give him, one, and if the offer isn't one that he deems respectful, is he willing to just take much less to play for Cleveland, to play for Golden State? And I don't know that he has those answers quite yet.
1: Mark, with all those factors in play, would you characterize the Lakers still as the favorite to retain him? And if they don't, are the Warriors the next best bet?
0: I don't know that they're the favorite, but I do. I wouldn't be surprised if there's three teams in play. I mean, you got to put Cleveland in there, right?
1: Yep.
0: Because they could certainly use him. They could use that veteran talent, that legend, that guy that maybe even kind of be a point guard for Donovan and James Harden. I do think he could be a great fit there or Golden State. But I also felt that before Luka got hurt, that those three guys looked really, really good together. And so the curious thing to me is, like, what's the number that LeBron ends up getting offered from the Lakers? Is he willing to be a partner that would, hey, I'm going to take this cut in order to, you know, help them sign Reeves? And that's the thing. Like, I don't know what, and I don't know if anybody knows what he's willing to take and what the Lakers are truly willing to offer. But once that becomes apparent, then we'll certainly know what the next step is.
2: Mark, I'm curious. Let's say that LeBron, for whatever reason, wants out of L.A. They don't give him the money that he wants, and the Warriors offer him the 15, or what they can offer him is the $15 million non-taxpayer mid-level exception. Is it like a done deal that if LeBron would want the Warriors would want LeBron, or are you hearing anything in that regard? Are the Warriors interested in LeBron, or are they still kind of sorting through what they might want to do this offseason?
0: I mean, I've been stuck in finals land, so I haven't heard any LeBron talk at all. But I just, in my heart of hearts, I can't see anything outside those three teams being where he might go, right? I mean, like, if he did play for the Warriors, you still don't have to do anything major with your family, other than maybe getting a roster spot with the Warriors for Bronny, too. But he could go to practice and fly home.
2: Yeah, but you would think, Mark, that the Warriors want him. Would you think that?
0: Why wouldn't they? Sure. Yeah, but I mean, to me, I can't see them for the right price not wanting him. But what is that price? Right? And then who else is in that play? Who else could they potentially get? Like, there's a lot of factors involved. And I think, you know, once the draft, you see who the Warriors select in the draft, see what free agents are available. Like, I do think there's going to be some movement before the draft. I wouldn't be surprised if Giannis is traded. I wouldn't be surprised if Ja Morant is traded. I'm keeping my eye on Sacramento possibly for Ja Morant. So, to me, there's some other balls that are going to drop in terms of stars moving, I think, by draft day before we get to LeBron James.
1: Mark Spears with us. And Mark, before you run off to the game, I got a little bit of a fun one for you. If we just imagine LeBron being on the Warriors, my partner here said that it would be a circus. And Matt Steinmetz earlier today used the word zoo. What word would you describe if LeBron is on the Warriors?
0: Mm. I don't know about all that. I know the ticket prices will be higher. I know that for sure. But it'd be like watching a great old band play, right?
1: Right.
0: That's what it'd be like. So that's why I don't know that it would be a zoo, because those guys are too old for it to be a zoo.
1: So maybe not a zoo,
0: like,
1: but
0: watching the Grateful Dead. Yeah. I don't know, try to come up, like, going to see the Beatles at, you know, in their latter stages. You know what I'm saying? Stuff like that.
1: Well, if the Beatles play, that would be that would be pretty incredible. But Mark, all right. So do you think the Spurs get this done tonight?
0: They got to. They have to.
1: Yep.
0: I still expect it to be a long series. I feel like the Spurs are going to really make a statement tonight, and they have to, or it's over.
1: Enjoy it, man. We look forward to talking to you again soon.
0: I can tell y'all want LeBron to play for the Warriors. I can tell.
1: No, not y'all. I do, but I've been trying to convince my guy across the table here for the last 48 hours to no avail.
0: Yeah. I do think Cleveland has something to say, but also I wonder how much Draymond and Steph are going to play in a role in recruiting him. Because if LeBron does want to come, I think Steph and, you know, I wouldn't be surprised if Steph and Draymond try to figure it out.
1: Love it. Mark, thank you, my friend. Enjoy that game.
0: All right. Take care, fellas.
1: You too. Mark Spears.
2: Thanks, Mark.
1: Courtesy of Kendall Jackson Wines, an official wine partner of the Golden State Warriors.
2: Mark with a C. Mark Spears.
1: Mm-hmm. He's the smart one with a C.
2: I asked, would the Warriors be interested in LeBron? And he said, why not?
1: Why not?
2: Why not?
1: And I still haven't heard anybody come up with a reason that feels compelling to me in terms of why not.
2: You can have
1: not.
2: Your opinions.
1: Yeah, and you can have yours. But, like, a lot of this stuff lives in that space that I consider fantasy land. Not yours. I get what you're saying. I'm not worried about it, but I understand why you are. I think that's an actual conversation. The idea of blocking young players. Mm-hmm. Okay,
2: so because it's gone so well for the last few years here.
1: Fair, and so I hear that when you say that, but when people either call in or text in, or if we're out on the streets, or I'm getting a text, and it's all this like, man, their legacy, and you got this dog and that dog, and you can't like, and LeBron, and the Warriors don't like LeBron, and now LeBron, it's like, what, you're living in a weird book. Like, that's online crap. That's social media talking to me.
2: You hated Chris Paul coming to the Warriors.
1: I did.
2: You wouldn't hate LeBron James coming to the Warriors?
1: I've never disliked LeBron James as much as I dislike Chris Paul. And I mean that in a basketball sense.
2: Yeah.
1: I don't know these people. But I've never been a as they would call it, a LeBron James hater. I've never been a hater.
2: Is there anything to, like, the biggest rival of your favorite team's best stretch of play? I know it's the end of their career, but joining forces, is there anything to that?
1: There can be, but I don't feel it in this case.
2: Like, that's not my main reason, but it's also kind of like, I don't know, Steph and LeBron are rivals. And I know they're great friends, but Steph and LeBron are contemporaries. I don't need them together.
1: They have been.
2: I like that. Well, in the Olympics, sure.
1: Yeah, no.
2: That's separate.
1: No, I'm saying they have been as you're describing them. They have been.
2: Oh, yeah, and
1: rivals.
2: That's the normal. It's what I'm used to.
1: Yeah, well, we're not there anymore.
2: I like it staying that way.
1: But in fact, I'm going to use your own point against you. You're sitting here. Those days are over, man.
2: Yeah, but
1: that's gone.
2: It's still the history of the NBA.
1: Right, so which podcast do you like better, when Richard Sherman wears the Seahawk hat or when he wears the Niner hat?
2: I don't care.
1: You don't?
2: No, I don't care what hat he wears.
1: Well, he was a rival, he was hated, and then he was making interceptions for the Niners in the playoffs.
2: Yeah, he's not LeBron.
1: No, he's not LeBron.
2: And whatever the Niners were then wasn't Steph.
1: I can give you more examples. This happens all the time. It happens all the time.
2: Not to this level. It's Steph and LeBron.
1: Sure, but it's 42-year-old and 39-year-old Steph and LeBron.
2: Yeah, I get it.
1: It's not. We're not doing big dog championship anymore. We're not doing that. That's not where we are. Know where you are. And they do. That's why.
2: But you said yesterday you get these guys on the roster and they still have the crazy belief in themselves that they can get it done.
1: I did not say that.
2: You said something along the lines of, you know, Steph has to outwardly say, like, come on, like, let's build the foundation. But he still really believes in who he is and what he can do.
1: Sure.
2: LeBron is the same way.
1: But I think what I've been trumpeting for 2 days is that I think these guys are a lot more self-aware than we give them credit for. They know. That's why Steph sat there with the microphone and said, we don't need to keep screaming the word championship all the time. He's trying, in my opinion, to guide his own fans into calm down. I'm not going anywhere. I'm not holding a knife to Mike Dunleavy's throat saying...
2: So I thought we were done with the fantasy land crap of LeBron coming back to the Warriors.
1: I don't think that's what this is. Again, whittle it down. Get the name out of it. Get your history out of it. It's just a good basketball player. It's just a good basketball player that they can get. It doesn't block a rookie. It doesn't. I'm with Mark. Your usage of the word circus and zoo is overstating it. It's okay. It'll be okay. I promise. It'll be okay.
2: I don't believe you.
1: That's fine.
2: I'm not certain. It's gone so great getting the youngsters the playing time. You're going to go out there with a roster of Steph Curry, Draymond Green, LeBron James, Jimmy Butler. Maybe Kristaps Porzingis, maybe Al Horford, and you're going to look down the bench and you're going to trust Steve Kerr's going to get the 11th overall pick in enough to where we feel good about it?
1: If he earns it, yeah. Yeah. I am.
2: If he earns it, in whose eyes?
1: I think that Steve Kerr is more self-aware than we give credit for. Go reread. Put aside a week of your life and go reread the Wright Thompson article.
2: Oh, I've read it like 8 times.
1: They know where they are.
2: Then why do we need LeBron here?
1: Because you're trying to also be good.
2: No, because you're trying to be the entertainment capital of the league again.
1: Disagree. No, that's a...
2: I think that's the main motivation.
1: To me, that's disrespectful to all of them. To think that they would just be like, let's just cause a distraction.
2: No,
1: we're
2: not a
1: good
2: distraction, but they say, you know what, this probably makes us better.
1: Yes.
2: But we're not...
1: End of story.
2: But we're not near the level where being better really makes that much of a difference.
1: There is no way to be. So why not get better?
2: So what's best for the future.
1: Because Steph is Steph.
2: Steve's talking about building a foundation and leaving this place in a better place than they found it.
1: Which, in my opinion, you have misinterpreted. My opinion.
2: Maybe.
1: They did not mean that we would all like...
2: I think Steve Kerr meant that.
1: I don't.
2: I don't know if Steph did, but I think Steve Kerr meant it. I think it's why he came back.
1: Reread the article again.
2: He's one of the most
1: competitive MFers ever.
2: Steve?
1: Yes. They did not all sign on so that they could help build 2029. That's not what they're doing.
2: 510 on the text line. Steph and LeBron in the Olympics and in the All-Star game was amazing to watch. Give LeBron 2 good 3-point shooters, a mid big man that can defend. Championship.
1: We can win it all. See, that's not me.
2: Yeah.
1: And maybe they will. I think they can be good. I don't know if they can be great, but it doesn't hurt you is my biggest point.
2: I'm not convinced it doesn't hurt
1: you. That's fine. Like, you get to think what you think, and I get to think what I think.
2: I love Steve Kerr, but we're going to trust Steve Kerr with all those guys on his bench to develop the 11th overall pick to the best of their ability.
1: That player...
2: I think it's a roadblock.
1: That player is not going to be fully cooked.
2: It's another obstacle.
1: He's not going to be fully cooked until Steve is gone anyway. Like, I feel like you're putting a little bit too much into this kid's rookie year, whoever he is.
2: I'm just excited my hands on a youngster
1: that I believe in. That's fine. But I think this fan base and this organization also would like to still win.
2: All right.
1: He's still here. He is still here. He's not Superman, but he's still here. We're full-blown rebuild. I'm out.
3: So we got to keep fighting.
1: Thank you. Brought to you by Fremont Bank. Here for you, here for good. All right, we'll take some calls on this. There's some giant stuff to get to. They hit 7 home runs today. Okay?
2: 7?
1: 7 home runs.
4: Gone.
1: And Matt Chapman did something today for the first time since guess who? Wait till you hear the names that we get to throw at you. This is fun. Granny's in for dibs. What are dibs?
3: Hi, this is Jill Schlesinger, CBS News business analyst, certified financial planner, and the host of the Jill on Money podcast. 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
2: Quick aside, if I may.
3: Quick aside?
2: Challenging day here at the office.
3: Why?
2: No, no question
3: about
2: it.
3: What do you mean?
2: Well, it's National Donut Day.
3: Oh. There's a little drama.
2: Well, there was. There was. And I don't know, offices around the country, anybody listening to us here around the Bay, I don't know if this happened at your office, but I'm going to thank Odyssey because Odyssey was aware that it was National Donut Day.
3: Well, somebody in the office doesn't want to thank Odyssey.
2: That's true. And I'll leave that person's name out of it.
3: If he's listening, he knows who he is.
2: I don't.
3: He or she. Sorry, I didn't mean to.
2: Well, there you go.
3: Yeah, I kind of gave it away.
2: All right, so anyway, won't give... Yeah, so I kind of dig where he's coming from, which is he walked in and he sort of was looking around like, WTF, it's National Donut Day.
3: And there's no donuts here.
2: What the hell are we doing?
3: Yeah, whenever he got in, I don't know, 9 a.m. or whenever it was.
2: What kind of clam bake is this? So he's like, bleep it.
3: He Uber Eats some donuts.
2: I'm ordering a bunch of dodos.
3: What'd you just say?
2: Dodos.
3: Dodos?
2: Yeah, donuts. My dad used to call them dodos.
3: I've never heard that before in my life.
2: You don't have to. My dad, you know, he just made it up. Dodos.
3: Right.
2: Anyway, also when he gets up from sitting on the couch, he goes, odie, odie. He makes weird noises. That's what old men do. Anyway, he calls them dodos.
3: Okay.
2: He loved donuts. Still does. Anyway, so here come a couple of boxes of donuts.
3: Yeah.
2: And then
3: that he so graciously paid for out of his own
2: back pocket.
3: Yeah.
2: It was payday. He's feeling it.
3: Yeah.
2: So he went for it.
3: Feel good Friday. There's not a ton of people in the office today. So like,
2: and then sort of right after they arrive, then here comes the company cavalry and the in-office email that goes out to everyone.
3: There's donuts.
2: Hey.
3: Happy National Donut Day.
2: Woo! Come to the kitchen. There's donuts. So then what that means for the rest of us is there's bleeping donuts everywhere.
3: Well, but
2: every room you go into, there's donuts.
3: The smart people, though, know what room to go to or what donuts to grab.
2: Oh.
3: I think you and I worked the same way because I walked in.
2: Well, I grabbed one of each.
3: Oh.
2: It's kind of my point.
3: Good call. But if you were only going to take one... There was a certain kind of donuts on the main table.
2: Yep.
3: And then there were the donuts that our lovely coworker brought in.
2: It was the main stage, and then there was the side stage.
3: And the side stage had the higher quality stuff.
2: Yeah, it was like the Coachella of donuts.
3: And I said, you know what? I'm going to take one of those.
2: Yeah, no, you did it. You did it. But in general, my point about it being challenging is it's not really what in a normal world, we should all be doing it 3 o'clock in the afternoon.
3: Having a donut or two.
2: You're like, maple or chocolate? Brr. And then you take two because we work in the afternoon and it is a flipping ghost town here.
3: Wasteland.
2: It is Willard, Grandy, Pasta, Ken, and donuts. That's it. And I find it challenging. I think donuts has been one of the great risers in American food of things that used to be for one particular meal, and then they just moved. And now they're any time of the day.
3: Oh, I love a good donut.
2: To the point where on National Donut Day, Odyssey decided to have the donuts show up at about 1:30. That was what's-his-name's problem. He's like, it's morning. Where's the donuts? They're like, donuts are in the afternoon now.
3: Or if they're going to be in the afternoon, at least tell us that they're coming so I don't go buy donuts myself.
2: I mean.
3: But I'm not complaining.
2: Exactly.
4: You guys should have kept going around the rooms, by the way, because there was some Krispy Kreme donuts over there at KCBS. I don't know if that's like a garage band donut.
2: Wow.
4: Of the donut stages.
2: Do you know for sure that they're not still there?
4: I can go check if you want. We could follow up.
3: Do some reporting.
2: We got a note
3: from our KCBS friends.
2: We got commercial breaks coming. Don't worry. I could check it out.
3: Are there still some out there on the tables?
2: No, those have been attacked.
3: Those are all gone.
2: Gone. They are like a road home run from Dwayne Kuiper.
3: Well, I guess
5: Ken and I just had the last one.
3: Nice. Good work.
2: Gone.
3: This half of the building is relatively empty. It's us four, nobody else. KCBS is always full.
2: Remember when Orange Juice had that ad campaign, it's not just for breakfast anymore? You might be too young to remember that. It used to be a tagline in an ad campaign.

0: orange juice, it's not just for breakfast anymore.
1: No, it is just for breakfast.
0: I agree, except for there are certain things. I don't know if like just life is cyclical or whatever, but there's certain breakfast foods that I believe come back to the table at 10 o'clock at night. Not until then.
1: Oh, well, I mean, I could eat breakfast foods any time of the day.
0: Bowl of cereal?
1: Oh, yeah, that's a good midnight snack.
0: Perfect, exactly.
1: Yeah.
0: I would never have a bowl of cereal right now. My kids would. They think I don't know. I come home to multiple bowls of milk in the sink.
1: I would sometimes,
0: every day,
1: after a day of school.
0: They're crushing Cinnamon Toast Crunch while I'm doing the show.
1: I come home from school at 3:30. I'd be a little hungry, and I couldn't wait till dinner. I need a little snack. I'd have a small bowl of cereal.
0: You know what I would do when I would get home from school?
1: What?
0: Spoon and a jar of peanut butter.
1: Mm, I could do that, too.
0: That's it. That's it. A spoon and a jar of peanut butter. Scooby-Doo. And a jar of peanut butter.
1: I love me some peanut butter, too.
2: Hey, Grandy, did you ever have Easy Mac and cheese back in the day? After school special.
1: I don't know about Easy Mac specifically. Yeah, I'd have.
2: Because they used to make Kraft it microwave. Awful.
0: Mac and cheese is amazing, but it doesn't open its doors till 1 in the afternoon. You can't do that for breakfast.
1: No, I would even say maybe like.
0: But y'all notice that restaurants are like having donuts on the dessert menu now. Like after dinner.
1: Donuts?
0: Absolutely. Absolutely. There's a donut chain that's like only open at night.
1: Oh, that's kind of weird.
2: Also, cookies. Insomnia Cookies is another one.
0: Insomnia is amazing. Insomnia is incredible. They're right down the street.
1: Mm-hmm. Different than donuts, though.
0: It is. But I'm just saying, donuts is kind of like, they're kind of like dogs. You know how dogs didn't used to be people and they weren't allowed to go
1: everywhere?
0: Oh, I thought
1: you were talking about hot dogs for a second.
0: No, dogs, like actual dogs. Dogs have graduated in the last decade. They're now invited everywhere. Everybody loves them. They are more important than people in most cases. You can take them on an airplane. You can bring them to a restaurant. You can go grocery shopping with them.
1: Yeah.
0: They have crossed over. They have crossover appeal. Not our crossover, their crossover. Same thing with donuts. They graduated. That's all. I just wanted to share that with everybody. There's just donuts everywhere, and I'm having a hard time with it.
1: I love it.
0: Yeah.
1: Makes my Friday better.
0: No, it's like good. I'm not militant about this stuff.
1: But it does take some self-control.
0: Yeah, I don't need to eat four.
1: Yeah. Anyway.
0: Let's go to Greg on Highway 24. Hi, Greg. What are you doing?
3: I'm still on Highway 24, about to get to 680.
0: All right. Good luck.
3: Thank you. To your point about dogs, I just came from a high school graduation where a gal training a seeing eye dog brought the seeing eye dog to graduate with her. It was kind of amazing.
0: Yeah.
3: My niece actually took a bet with her boyfriend on whether or not the dog would be there. She won. but to your point, Willard, with LeBron, I think Grandy, I'm an ageist, I guess. I think you're young because you probably don't remember how excited we were with the We Believe when we were an 8 seed. Before that, the Warriors were dog mats. And I think there's no way that Steph wants to play with a whole bunch of rookies and pods and guys that are going to kick the ball around, and we want entertainment. So, yeah, maybe LeBron blocks the guy for a year or something, but we're at least relevant, entertaining, and worth paying the extortion that Chase Center charges. I mean, I was nosebleeds at the old Coliseum, the old Warriors place, and I loved Run TMC, and we weren't very good. But to have that now is unacceptable by Bay Area standards. So at least with LeBron, you get a product that you can go see, that you can turn on the TV. I mean, they were kind of unwatchable this year. So Steph doesn't want to play with whoever comes in. And by the way, you don't become the Spurs without sucking for a long time. I mean, they have the number 2 pick behind Wemby as a guy coming in. So, like, we're not getting generational talent with the 11th pick. He's not going to be the next whoever. He might be good, but wasn't Moody 14 and the guy that's out, like, he was 7. So we're not getting somebody that's good. Yeah, we're not changing the program with 11. We're getting a building block that might be good as a role player, right? So I think LeBron's the way to go, and I'm not a big fan because I'm a longtime Warriors fan, but I think he's a hell of a player, and it'll be worth watching. Thanks,
0: Greg,
3: guys.
0: Yeah, Greg, thanks. Appreciate the call. Have a safe ride. Actually, I'm not going to predict whether 11 is – just a builder or really good or is going to suck always. I mean, it's a draft. It's a really good draft. I have no idea who he's going to be. My point, what I said earlier, is like his rookie year is not the end all be all. Like he's not, I don't think any player is. You can either be really excited about it or bummed about it by the end of the year, but this is not a make or break year for any rookie. I agree with you that that rookie should play, but I don't think the presence of any other one player completely blocks that, especially as we sit here not even knowing what position that person plays. Now, for my taste, Greg actually pushed this a little bit too far in the entertainment angle. To me, the entertainment angle is part two, at least. I don't think it's the main thing, but I don't think it's a bad thing. Like, that's okay. That's okay for the Warriors to have more name value even than they already do. And that's okay if this feels like a bunch more reporters are following it and all of that. But for me, I just try to simplify this as quickly as possible. I think he's a good basketball player. You don't have to give anything up to get him. So therefore, it makes sense to me.
1: It's fair enough. You know? I have concerns that, in my mind, don't get outweighed by the benefit he brings by making them better, because I don't think they are anywhere near good enough to where the marginal improvement that you get by having him here is worthwhile. And that's just not worth the risk to me in my mind. But I also remember, how bad it was before We Believe and after We Believe. I don't remember the full decades of suck long before that.
0: It's hard.
1: I was 11 during the We Believe year. It was like the best moment of my 11 years on earth when they made the playoffs and then winning that series against the Mavericks. I remember it so distinctly.
0: Well, you don't even know.
1: Like, and the dunk on Kirilenko by Baron Davis in the second round. Oh my God. I remember all that. And then I remember the suckiness that followed. They won 48 games the following year, the most wins ever, without making the playoffs the next year. And then it just went downhill immediately. And until Steph got here, they didn't recover. Like, I understand. And I'm not saying I want to go back to that, of course. And I'm not saying that leaning into the 11th overall pick avoids that. But I'm just reading what I think the Warriors have in their hand. And I think the best path out of it is to lean into the next era while you still have Steph on the roster now.
0: 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Always live on the free Odyssey app. Coming to you live from the Laughing Monk Studios. Speaking of marginal improvement, can I knock your socks off?
1: Yes.
0: But I need you
1: do your best.
0: But I need you to confirm it for me as well.
1: Okay, what am I confirming?
0: I think that I just saw something pop up on the screen a few minutes ago that suggested that the San Francisco Giants lead the majors in home runs over the last month.
1: Might be hard for me to confirm that.
0: You guys check and see if that's accurate. Pasta's on it.
1: So what day are we going by? Just the beginning of May or what?
0: Since May 4th. Since May 4th, the San Francisco Giants had 7 home runs today. They had 7 home runs. 2 of them did come off of lob balls at the end of the game. But they also had 3 guys have multi-homer games. Casey Schmidt, Matt Chapman, Willy Adames, and then Jonah Cox threw one in for good measure. The Giants defeat the Cubs. What did it end up being? 18-3, I think?
1: Yes, 18-3.
0: 18-3.
1: Yeah.
0: I mean, if you do think about this, if you think about 18 runs today, 12 runs yesterday, 19 runs on Sunday, don't forget White Sox weekend when the Giants scored 18 runs over those two games.
1: They had another, 10 and 8 runs in those two.
0: Another grand slam today. 6th grand slam of the season for the Giants, leads baseball. Am I out of line with we haven't noticed that. Can the Giants hit?
1: At 6 grand slams in 18 games. 1 every 3 games. You're averaging a grand slam a series.
0: Okay, hold on. Confirmed. Sometimes you cruise along in life with certain thoughts in your head and things that you know to be true. And then someone will huck a factoid at you and you're like, that doesn't fit.
1: Well, I was telling you earlier this week, they've been one of the best

0: offenses in for the last month since the beginning of May.
1: But home runs. The team that was last in the bigs in home runs in April was first in May. What?
0: They can hit. Yes, they can hit. This is not who they are offensively. They will not be this for the rest of the season.
1: You sure?
0: They're closer to this than what they were in April, though. I feel comfortable saying that. This is a better than average offensive team. Just the entire lineup was god-awful for the first month all at once, except for Casey Schmidt. This is closer to who they are. They're not this. No one is this. They can't keep this up. 19 runs on Sunday, 16 runs on, or they lost that game, 12 runs on Thursday, 18 runs today on Friday. They can't keep that up.
1: Pasta, what'd you say? Since May 4th, they also lead the majors in OPS?
2: So in the last 30 days, you're right, home runs they're leading, but they also lead baseball in that time span in batting average and OPS.
1: Okay. All right. I need help. Who is this team? What are we doing?
0: They're a good offense, but a terrible pitching staff.
1: Well, except for a month ago, they were the opposite.
0: Yeah, that's not who they were. That's not who they are.
1: Why not? Wait, which is it?
0: This is closer to who they are. They're not.
1: How do you know that?
0: They're not this good offensively. They're probably not this bad as a pitching staff. But this, in my mind, just looking at the roster, looking at who they employ, the bats they have, the arms that they have or don't have, I think they're closer to this team of late than the team in April. I think that's pretty clear, right? Like, they're not this exactly. They're going through a hot stretch offensively. So many guys are hot right now. Not just hot, but like incendiary, on fire.
1: Yeah.
0: Chapman suddenly is swinging the bat great. He had one he did not homer in April or May, has three home runs in June. Like,
1: right.
0: Like he did not homer for two straight months.
1: Right.
0: He has three home runs in June. That is not who he's going to be for the rest of the season, but he's going to be a lot closer to this than what he was for the first 2 months.
1: That's just three home runs. Yeah, he just has.
0: He did not homer in April or May. He homered in March and then did not homer in April or May.
1: Hmm.
0: But the beginning of the season was really, really strange because they had, you and I were talking about this before the season began. This should be a top half of the league offense. This is the first time in a really long time the Giants enter a season saying, you know what? The best thing that our team does is probably hit the ball. Like, we were legitimately talking about that. And then they came out with April, March, a little bit of March, and then April. And we all go back to the, oh, classic Giants, can't hit, can't support the pitching staff. And I think we just kind of get sucked back into that feeling because that's what it's been for like 5 years now for the Giants. But that's not what this roster is. This is a hitting team and a bad pitching team, and they're finally showing it. It has been infuriating at times because just take yesterday when they go up 12-3 and you have to hold on for dear life to win that game in the ninth. But this is, in my opinion, definitely closer to who they are than what they were to begin the season. I don't necessarily think that means that I'm believing in them to get back into the race because I'm still not convinced at all about their pitching. But yeah, they should be a good hitting team. And they're showing it now a bit.
1: Sorry, I'm doing some counting here. Since May 4th was the start of a three-game series against the San Diego Padres.
0: Yep.
1: The Giants, from then until now, have played a total of 12 games at home, 18 on the road. Oh, that's what happened.
0: Well, it's more than that. Their guys are also starting to hit.
1: But think about the ballparks they went to as well. Where'd they go?
0: L.A.,
1: Sacramento,
0: Arizona,
1: Colorado,
0: Milwaukee,
1: Chicago. Some of the greatest hitters' parks in the entire league.
0: But there is also, I mean, I guess it is chicken or the egg. Why did he start hitting better? But the guys are all hitting better, too. And not just for power.
1: Yeah.
0: As Pasta also said, they're leading the league in batting average during that same stretch.
1: It doesn't make any
0: sense. Leading
1: the
0: league in home runs, batting average, and OPS.
1: This is the weirdest baseball season.

0: Well, and Chapman's Grand Slam was the only one that was a basketball.
1: Yeah, and the others were crushed.
0: Did everybody hear the space
1: caught in between? By the netting, yeah, above
0: the basket,
1: the ivy
0: ball, yeah, not basketball.
1: Yeah,
0: yeah.
1: Thanks. But Devers, or pardon me, Adames is in the first inning out of the ballpark entirely.
0: Mm-hmm.
1: Schmidt might have been out of the ballpark if he didn't hit it on such a low line drive. I mean, they just crushed the ball today, and they've been doing it consistently for a while now.
0: Can somebody explain WAR to me?
1: Wins above replacement.
0: I get that.
1: But there's multiple kinds of WAR. There's Baseball Reference WAR and there's Fangraphs WAR.
0: Well, I'm just looking at, WAR. And Matt Chapman has the second highest WAR on the entire team.
1: Takes into account defense.
0: Sure. Great.
1: Yeah.
0: Why wouldn't you? Shouldn't we?
1: Yeah, you should.
0: Okay, all right. But so have we been unfair to Matt Chapman?
1: Well, people also will say the way that defense is factored into certain statistics like WAR or something else is maybe you're misrepresenting it a little bit. And people will also point out Chapman's errors.
0: Yeah,
1: he's still largely a good third baseman.
0: Very good third baseman.
1: He hasn't been as, he'll tell you that. He hasn't been as good defensively as he has been in the past. But yes, he's still good defensively.
0: Makes sense of the fact that Matt Chapman has a 1.8 WAR and Casey Schmidt has a 1 WAR. Makes sense of that for me.
1: Yeah, it's defense.
0: Casey Schmidt hasn't, well, what? Because he's DH'd a
1: because
0: lot?
1: Because the way
0: he
1: that,
0: hasn't played poorly
1: the way that
0: the, on defense
1: is factored into that, they say Matt Chapman is worth way more defensively and has been worth way more defensively.
0: Got it.
1: That's why I think it's best to look at individual statistics for your offensive impact and your defensive impact. The all-encompassing ones can be a little tricky, in my opinion.
0: That's a good word, tricky. I'm trying to figure out all of the opinions that we've had and all the opinions that I've heard and where we kind of sit with these. If in the month of April, the Giants had one of the best bullpens in baseball, they couldn't get a hit to save their lives. In May, they now statistically have been the best hitting team in baseball. The best. Not one of, the best.
1: Yep.
0: In all of baseball. Pitching not great. We're also at a moment where they've won three in a row. So that feels kind of optimistic, but they still remain 12 below 500. And I guess the majority of the anger that I've heard gets pointed at the guys who make the money. The only thing that I've really kind of lost my cookies about this year is the handling of Bryce Eldridge. That is, for the moment, taken care of. I don't know what's going to happen when Elliot Ramos comes back, but Bryce has played his way into a situation where there's nothing the Giants can do but play him. They have to.
1: Two more hits today, almost hitting 300 on the year.
0: He's been incredible. Absolutely incredible. But if Adames and Chapman are going to start hitting, well, I don't know. Do we all have to pick something new to be mad at? What are you mad at?
1: Not investing more in the pitching staff.
0: Okay.
1: I think that's the easy one, right?
0: Well, yeah, but I haven't
1: starters heard, and the bullpen.
0: I haven't heard that much this year.
1: You haven't?
0: A little bit, but that's not what people are like freaking out about. They freak out about Matt Chapman and Willie Adames.
1: Yeah, because for a lot of the season they hadn't been hitting, and specifically Chapman.
0: All right, 888-957-9570. You did a cool little Eldridge exercise.
1: Oh yeah,
0: also.
1: I can share that with
0: we
1: you.
0: We can hop into that for sure. Grandy's in for Dibs. It's Willard and Dibs.
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0: In San Francisco, clear skies with a low of 53.
1: Weather brought to you by Duke's Mayo. Welcome to Duke's Mayo Country, where the mayo is so smooth and creamy, it makes every bite better. Duke's Mayo. Look for the yellow lid.

0: another one. 6-0 Giants. This is remarkable.
1: Slam Cancisco, baby.
0: Adames skies one to left. Deep and gone. 13-0. Chapman down the left field line. Crushed it and gone. And only the sign kept it from going out onto Waveland. 16-0. I don't know if I've ever seen anything like this.
1: Oh my goodness. That was awesome.
0: It helps at Wrigley where they like to throw it back. Schmidt, deep left. Gone. Jonah Cox to deep center field and gone. Against a position player pitching, Jonah Cox at Wrigley Field has a big league homer.
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1: I believe that was Dave Fleming, unless Pasta was throwing his voice again. Was that Dave? Was that Dave Fleming on the NBC Sports
3: and
1: Bay
3: Hunter
1: Area?
3: Hunter Pence,
1: Slam Francisco.
3: Pretty good.
1: I'm a little triggered by it.
3: Well, why?
1: Because they were calling it Slam Diego just like a year or two ago.
3: 2 years ago.
1: Slam
3: Diego!
1: Yeah.
3: That was my Don Orsillo. Was that good?
1: It was not bad. No gravy training, please.
3: There's a lot of options. If you want to, mix in a slam into San Francisco, you could do San Slam Cisco.
1: Yeah, that's a little tongue twister.
3: I don't know. If you don't like Slam Francisco, then we got to try something else.
1: I like Slam Francisco, but it feels like it's already been used.
4: Okay. I agree with you.
1: Yeah.
3: All right.
1: So let's just...
3: No nicknames? Just they lead the league with 6 Grand Slams, and they've all been in the last 18 games, which is absurd.
1: How about Grand Francisco?
3: Grand Slam Cisco.
1: Now we're getting somewhere. Ken liked that.
3: Okay, Grand Slam Cisco.
1: All right. Grand Slam Cisco.
3: All right, I'm in.
1: What did Hunter say?
3: His was wrong. Can you play the Chapman Grand Slam again? He said Slam Cam Cisco.
1: He got too excited.
0: Let's find out. Chapman out to left center field. And it is gone into the basket. Another one. 6-0 Giants. This is remarkable.
1: Slam Cancisco, baby.
3: Slam Cancisco.
1: No,
3: that's not it, Hunter.
5: For reference, that when Fleming actually says, let's find out, I should have left it in there. Hunter Pence said, hey, do we have a Slam Diego chance here? He did reference.
1: Oh, see, that makes it even worse. Yeah,
3: but then he said Slam Cancisco.
5: He went his own way.
1: Which maybe that was his way of saying, like, yes, we can. Slam Cancisco. Is there a Slam Diego? Slam Cancisco.
3: Maybe.
1: But no, it's not going to stick. I like Grand Slam Cisco.
3: Grand Slam Cisco. Yeah, okay.
1: I'm done. We did it.
3: We figured
1: it out.
3: It's
1: over now.
3: The Giants are the 7th team with 6 Grand Slams in a span of 18 or fewer games in a season. 7th team all time. Isn't that crazy?
1: Sorry. Now I want to acknowledge somebody who just texted in 707. And they're all. How long does it take the text to actually end up on our screen?
3: I don't know. I think
1: pretty quick. Does anybody know?
3: I think pretty quick. But if you're listening on the app, you are a little bit behind.
1: You're a little bit delayed. Because we said it and then it.
3: Oh, yeah. How about Grand Slam Cisco?
1: That's what we just said.
3: Well, 707. I am also a 707er myself, so we just think the same.
1: Yeah. And then somebody did Grand Slam Frisco. Now, that's a whole can of worms that I don't even want to.
3: No, Grand Slam Cisco is better.
1: Yeah.
3: Oh, and then the 510 asks, can you hear me? No, we can't hear you, 510. We can see your text, though.
1: Can you hear me? No, we can't hear you. Oh, my God.
0: No!
1: Do you want to know? This just made me think of this. Do you want to know what my nightmare is? If I go to hell, I now know what it will be like.
3: Okay.
1: I called my parents the other night.
3: And
1: something was wrong with the microphone on my phone.
3: Okay.
1: But I didn't know that.
3: Okay.
1: Do you know what

0: happens to two 80-year-olds, if you call them and they can see that it's from their son and they can't hear anything, do you want to talk about two people going into siren mode?
1: But you could hear them, right?
0: All of it.
1: You just couldn't communicate with them.
0: Hi, Mom. Mark? Hello?
1: Can you hear me?
0: Tom, get the phone. Mark, I can't hear him. Absolute bedlam for 23 minutes. Absolutely everyone lost it.
1: I could understand that.
0: And then what's the normal
1: thing? Sorry, did you call them or did they call
0: them?
1: You called them. So yeah.
0: And then
1: you call them and you're not on the line and they're like, what the hell is going on?
0: What's the natural thing to do? Oh, something weird happened with the connection. I'll call back. So you call back and then we do it again. And so stressed. So stressed. They're screaming at each other. They're running for phones. They don't move very quickly. And I'm just sitting here listening to all of it and nobody can hear a word that I'm saying. And then text messages are happening. People are calling customer service. It got completely out of hand. And I'm like, this is awful. And thankfully then I just Googled, you know, what could this be? And so I worked on it a little bit and fixed it.
1: Way to go. You figured it out.
0: I figured
1: Tech
0: it out.
1: Tech Lord Willard.
0: Oh, my God.
1: You figured it out. Brutal. By the way, while you were telling that story, I was only kind of half listening. I'm not trying to be rude.
0: No, I know you were.
1: Our text line has been, we've been running science experiments. The 408 says, I'm sending a text at 425 exactly. Check the time when you see this. I saw it at 425:20. So maybe like 20 seconds since you sent it. We got to see it pop up over here.
0: Okay. So it comes in rather
1: quick. The 408
0: quick.
1: Is listening on the radio. So that's, you know, as up to the second as you can get.
0: It doesn't matter. The bottom line is we're taking credit for that.
1: And then again.
0: We did that.
1: And then again, somebody else said, have you considered Grand Slam Cisco? Again.
0: Yeah.
1: That was a joke. I'm pretty sure from the 408.
0: I hope.
1: And if it was a joke, I like it.
0: All right. Grand Slam Cisco.
1: Yes.
2: Grandy Slam.
1: Okay. Nah, that's too much. Too much.
0: Workshop it. A lot of this happened while you were here on the air.
1: This is the seventh time.
0: Oh God, Dibs is going to call me now. This is not good.
1: This is the seventh time in Giants history they've hit a Grand Slam in consecutive games. You should be able to name the most recent time it happened before this.
0: Wait, say that again.
1: Seventh time in Giants history they've hit a Grand Slam in consecutive games.
0: Yes, I know the most recent one. I was there.
1: Harrison Bader and Rafi Devers.
0: Against the White Sox.
1: May 23rd and May 24th.
0: Yeah.
1: Do you remember the time it happened last year?
0: Didn't Casey Schmidt do it by himself?
1: Exactly. And that was in LA versus the Dodgers.
0: Once against a position player and once against Yoshinobu Yamamoto.
1: Correct. It happened in 2015 when Kelby Tomlinson and Marlon Byrd did it.
0: Oh, my God.
1: Yeah, a couple of great names there.
0: Kelby Tomlinson.
1: It happened in 2003. It was Pedro Feliz and Rich Aurelia.
0: Okay.
1: Happened in 1998 with Jeff Kent and JT Snow.
0: Okay.
1: And then it happened in 1941 with the great Mel Ott and Harry Danning.
0: Okay.
1: Those are the only times in Giants franchise history they've hit a Grand Slam in consecutive games.
0: We are in rare air right now. It's really weird. I don't know any other word to use. And I want to hear your Eldridge thing because this
1: I
0: don't know what to do with this season. It's been terrible. It's been terrible, just a terrible season. They still need to win 12 more in a row just to get back to 500 after what's happened this week. So it's just this terrible season. But as we start to dive into this on an individual basis, I do think, to a degree, there's a little bit of a lesson to be learned here. Like, as a Giants fan, you're welcome to be frustrated, obviously. You're welcome to be upset, disappointed, all of those things. The handling of Eldridge is in some ways sort of an off the field thing and for now has been figured out. But as far as the whole concept of sort of coming after individuals, calling these horrible contracts, got to get off of these things, got to get out of here, got to get rid of with many, many years still left on these contracts. I do think that whole conversation got ahead of itself.
1: Well, the Devers thing is still, I think, a conversation to me because he plays first base.

0: Ace. And you have Bryce Eldridge here.
1: Oh, no doubt. But that to me is different. It's been about poor play. And I don't think collectively they're actually playing.
0: Devers was bad in April, but the Devers conversation we had was while he was hitting the ball well. And it was about because you have Bryce Eldridge who's looking like a legitimate good hitting major leaguer.
1: Yeah.
0: And so is it just going to be those guys are first base and DH for the next 7 years or whatever it is?
1: That's a fair one. To me, that's a different conversation. But, I mean, like right now, in this moment, and I know maybe this is not fair because it's after a day where he hit two home runs, but as we sit here today, Willy Adames is hitting .250 with an OPS of .757 with 11 home runs and a WAR of 1.2.
0: Yep.
1: Sell me on the fact that collectively those numbers are off. They're not. They're actually better than the back of his baseball card.
0: Yeah, that's pretty good. It's pretty good.
1: And I know it's because he's been on a run, but I guess what my question is it fair when we kind of get going in a negative direction in like a 4 week period of time? It's baseball. You've got to let, like, there's going to be fits and starts. There's going to be slumps.
0: Well, we don't need to overreact to a month worth of bad games because that happens. It all happened at once for the Giants. We also, and you might not like this, but we also don't need to overreact to what? 2 weeks, 3 weeks of really good play?
1: No, to me, it's like, more about the collective. It's you take the good with the bad and the bad with the good. And what does it look like at the end of it all?
0: Oh, it looks like what? 12 games under .500 still.
1: Well, but that's the team.
0: I think that's the larger point because the Giants, you signed these contracts or you acquired Devers. You didn't sign that contract, but you acquired the contract with the idea, and you know this, the Giants know this, in order for those deals to prove worth it, you're going to have to win baseball games this year, next year,
1: well, sure.
0: 2 years from now, right? It's about winning baseball games because you know that those contracts aren't going to age gracefully.
1: Well, I don't know that.
0: I mean, you would be shocked if they age gracefully.
1: Well, what does age gracefully mean? Does that mean that they're awesome at the end of the contract, or does that mean that it starts going downhill now?
0: At the end of the contract, they're not going to be worth the money that you're giving them.
1: Probably not.
0: Within the last couple years of the contract. Maybe the last 3 years of the contract.
1: But they could have a lot of good years between now and then.
0: But it only becomes worth it in my mind if it leads to winning.
1: Of course. However, when they're not winning, what ends up happening is we start pointing to the problems. And
0: Well, they were a problem for the first month plus of the season.
1: Actually, they took turns. That's what I'm getting at.
0: Well, Devers, Adames, and Chapman all really struggled in April.
1: I disagree. Go look at Chapman's numbers. Not true. He struggled mightily in May when Devers and Adames started hitting. But we spent the first 4 weeks of this season yelling at Devers and Adames, not Chapman. And then it switched. And then we've decided now that Matt Chapman is the one that we can't deal with. Although that's going to take a momentary blip on the radar now because Matt's had a wonderful week. And so it just moves around. And I'm not even saying that that's unfair. I get it. That's what we as fans do. But if you're looking at the San Francisco Giants, here's my question. We talk this out. If you're looking at the San Francisco Giants right now, 12 games under .500, not good enough, stinks out loud, all that stuff. Are you pointing at Devers, Adames, and Chapman and saying they're the problem? They are a big part of the problem. And my point is I'm not. I think the Giants can win with those guys. I really do. I think that they're going to, like all hitters, they're going to have frustrating stretches. But I also know they are professional players who have a real track record in this game. They've also shown flashes of really, really good stuff. I'm not saying that collectively it doesn't need to be better this year, but if I'm detailing right now what stands out to me as problematic for the Giants, it's much more on two things right now. The lack of depth of pitching and overall roster construction confusion. That's what, but I think way too much has been pointed at the money guys. And it's kind of sort of just because they're the money guys.
0: Well, that's kind of the cross that you bear when you are the money guys,
1: I guess, but if we get
0: And it's not like they've been

0: great for the whole season. They've been far from great for the whole season.
1: No, but
0: they've had stretches, and they're all happening now. Maybe less so for Devers, oddly enough, but they've all had stretches, more so lately, where they've been amazing. But they've all had stretches where, man, they look terrible.
1: But Devers, actually, if you look at this right now, look at his whole year. I remember when he couldn't hit a fastball in April. Devers has been good for more of the year than not.
0: His numbers for this season are still like below what his normal line
1: is. Correct, because he's still getting over...
0: Not just the counting numbers, but batting average, slugging, OPS, all that.
1: He's getting over a bad April, which apparently is what he has always done.
0: Like his OPS on the season right now is 700. His career OPS is 850.
1: Yeah. But we also know that it was 900 for May.
0: Yeah.
1: Damn near.
0: Yeah.
1: And if you're going to make it about that, then we got to wait until the end of the season and see what it is. And all of them are right now trending in a direction that tells me, hey, you can win with these guys.
0: Okay, well, what happens if they all get to their average MLB years for, you know, Devers, that's he hits .274, his OPS is .847, it's 30 bombs and drives in 100. Let's say he gets to that. Say Chapman gets to his average 162 games, and say Domus does the same. And they finish 10 games below 500.
1: Then I'm still probably not going to look at them as the problem.
0: No, of course not. But it's not a team that is good enough to win.
1: No. But
0: and then the question becomes, well, why the hell didn't you go into the season with better pitchers?
1: Totally fair question. But that's not my point right now.
0: Question has never really left my mind. There were times when I'm screaming, oh my God, Matt Chapman, hit the ball. Can you please get runner home from third?
1: But
0: in the back of my mind was always... You are starting Tyler Mahle and Adrian Hauser 40% of your games,
1: correct,
0: and you don't have a closer.
1: Now we're talking.
0: And that's always been there for me. Maybe it's not
1: fine.
0: Been there for everybody.
1: I think that the big three, as we have started to call them, which is unfortunate because I'm starting to get annoyed with that phrase in this city. But anyway, those three guys have taken on too large of a share of the blame pie. That's my point. I am in complete agreement with you.
0: Well, I don't know. You can't have it both ways. You can't be the front-facing dudes of the team, and when things go poorly, be upset that you get blamed.
1: I don't think that they're saying that they're upset. They haven't. I mean, other than Matt Chapman not wanting a death threat, I don't think anybody.
0: Death threats, Devers, of course.
1: Yeah,
0: one's going to condone that.
1: Devers doesn't talk to the media, and Adames has not complained. Nobody's complaining. I'm doing it for them.
0: Well, yeah, I guess I'm talking more to you. It comes with the territory when you're the highest paid guys on the team.
1: That's fine, but we have a sports radio show, and I'm using it to point out that there's an inequity there.
0: Okay.
1: Like, that's all. And I think the larger issue is not even about looking backwards and doing blame. The larger issue is what we've been so worried about, which is going forward. Can you win with these guys? I think that you can. I do. I think that you can. I think that a lot of things need to look different, and I'm not free from concern because the Bryce and Rafi thing is awkward, no question. But I think that there are some things that are starting to develop this season that if I am a Giants fan, and I am, I'm starting to get pretty excited about, starting with Bryce Eldridge and Casey Schmidt. That, to me, is 1 and 1A.
0: Yeah.
1: They're homegrown. They've been consistent. Bryce, much smaller sample, but very consistent. Good Lord, if Jung-Hoo Lee has finally figured out the bigs, that's going to go from what I was starting to feel like was a bad contract.
0: Oh, yeah, I'm close to admitting I was way wrong on Jung-Hoo Lee.
1: Maybe we got something there that you can work with. Devers, by the way, I love this, Ken just ping me with it. Fun fact, he leads the majors in doubles. Okay? He's played, we all admire, I think, the way that he's played first base this year.
0: Mm-hmm.
1: Look, there are problems on this team. They still haven't identified who their center fielder is. I feel like they've been searching for 8 years. So there's that. The defense behind the plate is a question mark. The pitching staff from top to bottom is not deep enough. And there are construction questions because there have been people out of position. Those are all fair, and yes, collectively it leads to a losing record, but I am not on the, like, let's just dump Devers, Adames, or Chapman if you can at the first opportunity. I think you can win with them.
0: Well, you were talking about how you think that's the move they should make earlier this week. Was that Monday? Was that Tuesday?

0: Which day?
1: We're talking about how Devers,
0: about trading Devers?
1: Devers because you have Eldridge.
0: There's a problem there.
1: Does four games change your mind on that?
0: No, I wasn't firm like must trade Rafi. I think they got to look at it. They got to look at it because I'm much more interested in Bryce than Rafi, but maybe they can be first base and DH.
1: But one thing that's striking,
0: it's a little that like you're painting yourself into a corner a little bit.
1: I feel you. One thing that's striking to me is we're talking about overreacting to a small-ish chunk of the season,
0: yep,
1: a month, and I get the sense that we're overreacting to the last week.
0: Well, I would agree with you if I wasn't kind of already in this camp. You've listened to me all year. I'm not down on Willie Adames.
1: I'm talking specifically about the trading Devers part.
0: Yeah,
1: of it.
0: Like, I mean, I look.
1: Sounds like you're kind of out across the board now.
0: No.
1: Trading Devers and Adames.
0: No, you have to be open to it. I don't really, you know, maybe what's changed is I think some of the people who have come on to talk about this with us have sort of detailed that a Devers trade is not going to be there for the Giants.
1: Well, if they hit like this for another month, maybe it will.
0: Maybe, but I mean, I don't want them to do it if A, you're still going to have to pay the entire contract, and B, you're not getting anything fun in return. Then no, then I wouldn't do it. But I do think there's a problem, but I also think there's some time to work it out. Devers has a long-term deal. It doesn't need to be this year. It doesn't need to be right now. Maybe, but if we're going back to where that conversation started and that whole concept of how do you get Schmidt, Eldridge, Devers, everybody into the lineup if Ramos comes back,
1: yeah,
0: I'll put Jung-Hoo back in center. That would be my first thing.
1: I think that the Devers-Eldridge one is more of a long-term conversation.
0: Yes,
1: like what happens
0: agreed.
1: 3 years from
0: agreed.
1: Now.
0: And I mean, that issue is not...
1: I guess the further along the contract gets, maybe it's easier to trade him because there's less money left. But also, any team out there eyeing somebody is going to be more interested in a younger Devers than an older Devers.
0: Yeah.
1: But there's less contract remaining. So maybe there's not really much of a drop-off in terms of the ease with which when you trade him.
0: Yeah, I've never thought there's like a siren going off. I just, the flexibility part of it is a little tough.
1: I would just warn everyone to not overreact to this road trip offensively.
0: Agreed. I wasn't out.
1: Because the larger sample is still, I mean, they're 12 games under 500.
0: Yeah. I've spent all year saying that the main reason you're upset at Willie Adames is that the team is losing and he's smiling. Which to me is not, that's not a thing.
1: He was also pretty bad for a chunk.
0: Which... like
1: it
0: you
1: happens,
0: know that, you know
1: but he was also
0: do?
1: Pretty bad.
0: Yeah, no doubt. No doubt. And now he's been pretty good.
1: Yeah.
0: And actually, he was
1: not denying that.
0: He was really good in May, and nobody noticed. Nobody noticed. OPS 8.5. Nobody noticed.
1: As good in May as bad in April.
0: I want to hear the Eldridge thing. I want to go through a couple other fan bases and what they deal with that I think is relevant here. We're brought to you by Fremont Bank. Here for you, here for good. 888-957-9570, the number. Grandy in for Dibs, Willard and Dibs.
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6: Carson Wisenhunt just won Pitcher of the Month for May.
7: For the...
6: All of minor league baseball.
8: Oh,
7: of minor league baseball.
6: Mm-hmm.
7: All levels? Not just for AAA.
6: Six starts, 2-0 record, 2.81 ERA, and that is with a bummer of an outing that came on May 31st, 5 runs in 4 2/3. But prior to that, it was mowing them down.
7: That's in the PCL, which is the most offensive-friendly league maybe in all of minor league baseball.
6: Yep.
7: Okay.
6: 32 strikeouts in 32 innings, only 28 hits allowed.
7: We saw one Carson on the big league squad today.
6: Yeah.
7: Carson Seymour.
6: That's the other Carson. Yep.
7: Are we going to see the other Carson, Carson Wisenhunt?
6: Well, Wisenhunt,
7: up here in the big squad sometime?
6: He's the better prospect.
7: Yes.
6: For sure.
7: Yes.
6: Wicked
7: changeup.
6: Seymour is here just to mop up.
7: Yeah.
6: Because Wilton Ramos pissed him off yesterday, so they sent him back out.
7: Right back down.
6: All right, 888-957-9570. I want to say hello, 408. I see you. Willard is getting caught up on a three-game streak. No, I'm not. I'm getting caught up on what has been half of the year. We can now say that, half of the year. You should go pop around online and check out what the Giants offense has been doing for the last month. And some of it is just coming to light for some reason today. And I get it. Part of it is that they scored 16 runs or 18 runs today and all of that, but that's... The Giants have scored more runs than anyone in baseball since May 4th after scoring fewer runs than anyone in baseball leading up to it. That's weird. And that's interesting to me. Baseball, as we know, super streaky game. And I could go to every single team in the league right now and find you somebody who is supposed to be doing really well with big money, and he's not. I mean, look at the Cubs. Are the Cubs enjoying Alex Bregman? How's that going?
7: Not great.
6: Big money.
7: Not great.
6: 5-year deal. Took him away from the Red Sox. And, yeah.
7: He's one of the reasons why Devers isn't a Red Sox anymore.
6: Because mm-hmm.
7: they signed Bregman and kicked him out of third base.
6: And his OPS is below 700.
7: And now he's not a Red Sox anymore.
6: Right.
7: And he's struggling on his new team.
6: Boy, the Red Sox.
7: Craig Breslow is going to get fired. I don't know how he hasn't been fired yet.
6: This whole experience over the last year and a half, anytime you get mad at the Giants, if you want to just have a meditative moment, go take a look at the Red Sox.
7: I hear you.
6: No, it doesn't.
7: But I always hate, though. It could be worse.
6: No, it's not an excuse.
7: At least we're not the blanks.
6: Actually, I don't even know if you would undo the Devers deal if you could. Would you?
7: If I could now, I probably would.
6: I think I agree with you because
7: but
6: of their record.
7: I still don't blame Buster Posey for ever doing it.
6: So even that pause tells me it's not like an embarrassing deal. What the Red Sox have done over the last year and a half is just, it boggles the mind.
7: It's really, really bad. Really bad. Craig Breslow, he's essentially their Buster Posey. He will not make it through the year, is my guess.

0: And if he somehow does, he will be gone the day after the season ends.
1: So anyway, look, the Giants are still 12 under 500. This is still a complete dog bleep year so far. If they change it, great. We can talk about it then. But the point I have today is I do believe that the big three money infielders have taken on a little bit more of the negativity than they deserve. That doesn't mean they get none. I just think that they've taken on more than they deserve. I do think that the Giants' problems are more about lack of pitching depth and weird roster construction. Those are my one and two.
0: Can I share a couple of crazy stats that came out of this game?
1: Let's go.
0: Matt Chapman, 8 RBIs today, hit a grand slam and a 3-run bomb, and then drove in one other. 8 RBIs today. Tied for third most by a Giants player in a game since RBIs became official in 1920, behind only these two Giants.
1: Let's hear them.
0: On April 30th, 1944.
1: Barry Bonds?
0: No, we got to go all the way back to 1944, since the last time a Giant had more than 8. April 30th, 1944, Phil Weintraub with 11. We remember Phil, right?
1: The Weintraub era was interesting. did you say April 30th, 1944?
0: Correct, I did.
1: That's 8. My mom was 8 days old.
0: Really?
1: Yeah.
0: Wow.
1: She's now 82.
0: Wow. That's crazy.
1: She's 8 days old.
0: Wow.
1: When Mr. Weintraub did this.
0: Maybe she was your mom's favorite Giant.
1: I'm sure
0: up.
1: She was yelling at the TV screen. She was hungry. Anyway, go ahead.
0: If you thought that was a long time ago, how about 101 years ago on September 2nd, 1925, when Irish Musial had 9 RBIs in a single game?
1: One of those names. I just...
0: Not Stan Musial. It's spelled different. But Irish Musial.
1: Is that what we're all going to... You know what I mean? And I fear the answer is yes, but are we another... We're 40 years away from when the name... Mark and Steven and Ken, people will be like,
0: Irish. Well, that was 100 years ago.
1: 100 years ago. Remember when they used to call people Ken?
0: I mean, in 1944, Phil, that's still a name today.
2: By the
0: There's
2: way,
0: not a lot of young Phils.
1: Is it? Exactly.
0: I mean, maybe Phillips.
2: Irish Musial's real name is Emil Frederick Musial.
1: I don't think that changes it.
0: Emil.
1: It's the exact same thing.
2: By the way, from Oakland, California.
0: Oh.
2: And we share a birthday. So let's go. It's Kismet.
0: But 1925 was the New York Giants, so he wasn't a local kid playing for the local team, right?
1: No.
3: Do you guys know where Phil Weintraub was from?
1: Yes.
3: Where is he from?
1: Redwood City.
3: Chicago.
0: Oh. I wonder who he did it against in 1944.
1: Hey. Can I?
2: The Dodgers.
0: Oh. Classic Dodger killer, Phil Weintraub. I forgot that.
1: I'm going to toast one to Phil tonight. That's for sure. Hey, can I get something totally weird off my chest just because the word Chicago just came up?
0: Yes, when you're done, I want to give you one other crazy stat,
1: please,
0: but go
1: do.
0: Ahead.
1: I'm sort of oddly annoyed by this Bears thing. Did y'all see this?
0: Oh, the Chicago Bears.
1: Are they? And will they still call themselves
0: the Chicago Bears of Indiana?
1: So I thought that was a negotiating ploy when that came out last year. And maybe it still is, but I don't know. The board of directors today approved it.
0: Explain to people what you're talking about.
1: The Bears say that they're moving to Indiana. What's the name of the city? Hammond or something like that?
0: Oh,
1: is it Hammond,
0: check.
1: Indiana?
3: Hammond.
1: They're moving to Hammond, Indiana.
0: Hammond. Yeah, with a D on the end.
1: What, like... I don't know why this is bothering me so much. Maybe it's there's only two reasons I can think
0: of. It's literally right across state lines, and Chicago's on essentially the border. It's like a 30-minute drive.
1: I said this to my son
0: earlier
1: today.
0: It's not that dissimilar to Santa Clara.
1: It's exactly what
0: he said. It's just a different state.
1: But it's the Chicago Bears.
0: I'm with you. I mean, I hate the fact that the Niners are in Santa Clara.
1: And I know that the Giants and Jets don't even play in New York. I know. But... God, I don't know why this one's bugging me. Maybe it's because 2 years ago I went to Soldier Field and I was just like, this is cool. I love it. Probably, and I am not that well traveled, but it's probably my favorite non-San Francisco major city in America.
0: Mm, I've never been to Chicago, but it's on my list.
1: Oh,
0: I need to go so badly.
1: God, I love that city. And if the weather were a little bit different, I'd probably love it even more. But I love, love, love that city. Have had so many wonderful experiences there, and going to Soldier Field in a driving rainstorm and watching Dante Pettis catch touchdown passes for some reason, I still came away with like, this is awesome. This is awesome. And I'm like, you're moving to Indiana?
0: I don't know the all the details, but I would imagine that they're probably getting a lot more taxpayer money to get the stadium done there than they were in Chicago.
1: I'm sure.
0: Is probably my guess. The Chicago Bears Board of Directors officially voted to advance plans for a new $2 billion stadium in Hammond, Indiana. The team and the state of Indiana formed a massive funding agreement, though they will keep their iconic name and remain the Chicago Bears.
1: Yeah, I'll get over it, because they will too.
0: It does suck.
1: Yeah.
0: It does suck, I agree.
1: Yeah, it'll take
0: everyone how long, off. I was talking to Ken about this, how long have the Giants, New York Giants, played in New Jersey?
1: Oh, God, as long as I can
0: remember. You're like forever, right?
1: And probably my whole lifetime.
0: I mean, people out there are probably not cool with it. It doesn't really bother me, but we're so far away.
1: Yeah.
0: I don't like the Niners in Santa Clara. That bothers the hell out of me.
1: That one's different, though, because I always like it. And you know what? It'd be fun to get some calls from you Santa Clara, San Jose people. I don't ever want to sound – I try like hell to make sure – I believe Santa Clara and San Jose are very, very much still the Bay Area.
0: Yeah, but I just don't like calling yourself San Francisco if you're not in San Francisco.
1: Okay, but if we open that door up, we do go down slippery slope for a lot of teams in a lot of cities. There's a lot of teams that play 45 minutes away from the city that they call a name. And it changes. You know, the Lions used to play in Pontiac, right?
0: Yep. The Pontiac Dome.
1: And the Pistons.
0: Auburn Hills.
1: Right. And these
0: the Palace of Auburn Hills.
1: I've been out there. These are drives now. These are freeways and a ways away. Now, Detroit did some really cool stuff in the last couple of decades, and they kind of consolidated everything to the point where, now this doesn't really involve the Pistons, but the Tigers, the Lions, and the Red Wings are all just like, whoop.
0: Right next to each other.
1: Like, I mean, it is a city square block. Right in the heart of the city.
0: There's obviously difficult. I mean, you get obviously now in the 21st century and it's like, all right, there's only so much space to build places. It's difficult. Like way back when you have a 100-year-old stadium, like, oh yeah, just plop down in the center of town. Like when Fenway is right in the heart of Boston and, you know, Yankee Stadium's in the Bronx, like it's easier. Chicago?
1: Sure.
0: That's Wrigley Field?
1: Have you ever been there?
0: No.
1: Or did you just tell me that you've never been to Chicago? Dude. Take it from me, someone who knows you. Dude.
0: I will get there at some point.
1: My.
0: Need to make it happen soon.
1: Goodness. I haven't been to that many ballparks, but in terms of go to the game and just have the whole thing kind of
0: pour out into downtown,
1: into awesomeness.
0: Yeah.
1: And it's all an organic flow. It's like you just walk out of left field and whoop, this bar, that bar, I mean, it's just, dude, it's awesome. That place is awesome. It's so great.
0: But yeah, if you want to go to a Bears game in the future, you got to drive to Indiana to watch the Chicago Bears.
2: One thing I was going to say, guys, is that the Giants, first of all, moved to New Jersey in 1976. So it was over 50 years ago.
1: I was one. Yeah.
2: The Jets followed up in 1984. The one thing you have to think about, do people still complain about that?
1: No.
2: I don't think,
1: No,
2: they
1: but I
2: get over it.
1: Yeah. And I just said, like, the Chicagoans, you'll get over this too, no doubt. So, and I'm not going to carry the anger into the next century or whatever. Like, okay, that's how it is. I do wonder sometimes, though, about certain cities and their...
0: There's like, cities that have a certain stature to them,
1: does
0: though.
1: Does the New York thing feel the same as Chicago would to Indiana? New York is so large, it's sort of... Because I've been there. I've been to that actual stadium, the Jets and Giants.
2: I mean, honestly, don't think anybody should really have a stadium. I mean, where they wanted the Jets stadium when they were going to move back near near the river. Getting in and out of there is tough enough.
1: Right. There you go.
2: The fact you got to go, I mean, the Meadowlands are actually decent and it's next to a major highway.
1: Right. It all blends. To me, it just felt like it all blends in together.
0: The 707 brings up a good one. The Dallas Cowboys in Arlington.
1: Yeah. I've never been out there, so I don't even know how far that is.
0: I mean, I think it's like a suburb of Dallas, right outside.
1: I mean, suburbs.
0: It's in the larger metropolitan area.
1: Hell, if we want to get really into that, like Candlestick wasn't in San Francisco.
0: it's in the city,